0: Live a better digital life with Webroot, because peace of mind shouldn't be optional.
1: A college football game went from cheers to tears very quickly this weekend after a star athlete named Mika Jo Barnett, the running back at William Jewell College, Liberty, Missouri, collapsed after scoring a touchdown. The junior was rushed to the hospital but did not survive. ABC's Aika Joshi has the story.
2: Barnett grew up playing the game and has been a star player ever since, earning all-conference and all-state honors awards. Hundreds attended a vigil on the college's campus.
3: It feels so wrong. I'm frustrated, angry, I'm mad, but I know God doesn't make mistakes.
2: Paying their respects to the state champion and remembering his legacy. He was loved by the community and looked up to by many, on and off the field.
1: Dolly Parton has been laid to rest at her Nashville burial site, Woodlawn Memorial Park and Mausoleum, on Friday, confirmed by Dolly's niece, Lainey May, who said, "My granny always had a way of making me feel like I was enough. She believed in me before I even knew how to believe in myself." Riding the Tilt-A-Whirl at the Minnesota State Fair 100 years after the dizzying ride debuted, Molly and Riley know how to do it.
4: We were really leaning into the turns. You have a little control on how much weight it turns,
5: how many times you turn. So we were really leaning into it and making sure that we got the full experience.
4: Yeah, we got some good butterflies. Yeah.
1: Too many butterflies, and it's more like the Tilt-A-Whirl. Wayne Cabot, ABC News.
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0: 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Ryan is in Wake Forest, North Carolina. Hey, Ryan, what's up?
1: Hi, Dave. How are you doing today?
0: Better than I deserve. What's up?
1: Amen. Well, I'm calling because I'm a single mom of two, and I also take care of my mom. And my question today is about how do I manage paying off debt while I'm still incurring medical expenses from both her, and I also have a daughter who was hospitalized, and she's got ongoing medical care that's needed as well.
0: Okay. So you have health insurance, I assume.
1: I have health insurance, but we have, we've come, we've maxed out the deductible, and we're getting close to maxing out the out-of-pocket expenses as well, too.
0: Mm-hmm.
1: But even that, the deductible is high because we have a high deductible insurance plan.
0: Mm-hmm. Okay. And so what do you make a year?
1: In total, 160.
0: Okay. And how high is your deductible?
1: It's $5,000.
0: And what's your max out of pocket?
1: Another $4,000.
0: Okay. So $9,000 does not break you if you make 160. I'm confused.
1: It doesn't break me, but I've got other expenses, debt that I'm trying to pay off as well.
0: Okay. If you have medical bills that are ongoing that exceed the $9,000, what would they be?
1: That exceed the $9,000, it would be, for my daughter, she's, I don't want to say too much, but she's got medical expenses that are going to be ongoing for the unforeseeable future.
0: So she's got a chronic issue of some kind?
1: Yes.
0: Okay, but above the $9,000, do you come out of pocket for that situation?
1: I'm sure because it's all fairly new.
0: Okay. It shouldn't be.
1: So there's some things that they cover and some things that they don't.
0: Unless you're trying to get a treatment that your insurance company doesn't cover, the $9,000 should be the end of it. Now, okay, so I'm a little bit confused with the way you're using the words on pay off your bills. You pay your monthly bills. You pay your electricity. You pay your water. You buy food.
1: Yeah, sorry. I should have said debt.
0: Okay.
1: Said debt.
0: And then how much debt do you have?
1: So I've got $20,000 in a car and $3,000 on a credit card, and then $190,000 mortgage.
0: Okay, good, good. None of that's out of line.
1: And part of that is an HE loan. So about 55 of that 190 is the HE loan.
0: You mean like a second, like an
2: home equity loan?
1: Home equity.
0: Okay.
1: Mm-hmm.
0: Okay. All right. And so you've got two house payments, a car payment, and some credit cards, and you've got some ongoing medical bills with your daughter's chronic issues, and you make $160.
1: Right.
0: Okay.
1: And then there's my mother as well.
0: Okay, and what are you having to pay for her?
1: Nurse. So she's got several comorbidities, and so we're trying to pay a nurse to help take care of her.
0: And does she have income coming in to this situation?
1: She's got Social Security, but it's not a lot.
0: Like $1,200, $1,500 bucks, what?
1: Yeah, somewhere around there.
0: Okay, and what's the nurse cost?
1: About 25 to, well, depending on how much experience I have, 25 and up an hour.
0: Okay, but I mean, in a month, what are you spending on a nurse?
1: We just kind of use them part-time for now. But
0: okay, and what are you spending on a nurse in a month?
1: So about $1,000.
0: And your mom brings in $1,200.
1: Mm-hmm.
0: Okay, so we covered that.
1: But it will go up.
0: For now, that's covered. So in the last 2 months, you're trying to figure out why you weren't paying your bills, able to pay your bills, and that pay extra on your debt. And that's what I'm trying to figure out by asking all these questions, where it's going. Okay, because I still haven't found where it's going. So it sounds like that you are a warrior princess working very hard, and You've got the emotional drain of your mom not doing well and your child with a chronic illness. And in, because you're not running with a full gas tank, it's hard for you to not let all this just become chaotic. And so the bills, in an emotional bucket, the bills have become chaos. Instead of, if you didn't have all this other stuff you were carrying, you're obviously a bright woman. You would just sit down and make a list of this and start paying it, because the math tells me that this is doable. But I think what's happening is you're just overwhelmed. Does that sound right?
1: That's true. Okay. I am overwhelmed. Okay. But it's more than that. It's that I feel like, because I was in baby step number 4, and now I feel like I'm crawling back to baby step number 2 because of the debt that keeps incurring.
0: No, you went and bought a car and put yourself in baby step 2.
1: Well, no,
0: and you pulled out your credit card and you used it.
1: Yeah, because
0: you kept it too.
1: I had to buy one because there were a lot of other expenses that had, expenses that came up.
0: You got a lot of
1: have-tos
0: in your life.
1: I had an HVAC system that went out. Well, I mean, it was an HVAC system that went out, and the car, I had another car, but it had over 250,000 miles on it, and I had just spent $3,000 to get it fixed, and now it needs another $3,000.
0: You made the decision to put yourself back in this mess. You're giving me all the reasons, but you still did it.
2: Hear ownership as a, like, a character judgment or some sort of moral failure. It's owning, I took step A, B, and C. Like, the world happened to me, and I chose this path, not this path.
0: And it hurts,
2: yeah. And sometimes you find yourself at a crossroads where any path you take is going to hurt. But in that case, and that's most of us, right? When that happens, mm-hmm. I'm going to take the path that's going to hurt, but going to get me to where I want to be.
0: Yeah, so you got to get back on a budget.
2: Yeah.
0: Hardcore. Beans and rice, rice and beans. And no more rationalization of pulling out the credit card or I had to have a car, $750,000. I don't give a crap. You don't go in debt again. Period. Because then you end up strapped again back here. So nothing you have today can't be cleared up. The $20,000 car can be cleared up. The $3,000 credit card can be cleared up. And you can get back on the road. But you're going to have to get above the chaos and make these monkeys all dance. Because you're in the middle of a circus. And so there's just monkeys running around everywhere, and you're going to have to teach them how to get in a line and how to dance. And that's called a budget, and you crack the whip on the money monster and make it behave. Money is a fabulous slave. It's a horrible master. And it's mastering you right now. It's adding to this anxiety of being overwhelmed. You feel overwhelmed with money, with your child, with your mom. And so this is an area you actually can control.
2: The line that I was trained with that was really helpful for me when I entered into chaotic situations or facts or your friends, when everything feels like it's dumping on your head, what are the facts here? How much am I spending on nursing? How much am I spending on food? How much am I spending on this car? And what can I do to get out of this mess following the facts path here? Because the emotions are big. And that's right for them to be big. The path out here is, what's the next right move?

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0: Danny's in Columbus, Ohio. Hey, Danny, what's up?
12: Hi there. It's nice to talk to you again. So my question was, I'm in baby step number two. I am actually recently engaged, and I'm super excited about that. And we're planning a wedding for May of 2027. And I was wondering how you would help, or how you would balance trying to pay off debt and finance a wedding, as well as honeymoon, without going into further debt.
0: Good, good. That's a good first goal. Congratulations. So,
12: thank you.
0: What do you make, and what does she make?
12: Yeah, so I am a full-time pastor and a part-time lifeguard, I make roughly about $45,000 a year.
0: What does she make?
12: She is a Yeah, so she's a welder. She's new in her career. She's currently making about $18 an hour, and she's looking to join the union. And she, when she, if she's able to do that, she'll be able to make roughly 25 to 30 bucks an hour starting out.
0: Okay. And has she just started the welding career? Because that's very low.
12: Yeah, so she just graduated from trade school, and she's currently working full-time for a local organization.
0: Yeah. Well, she's being dramatically underpaid.
12: Oh,
0: like half of what she should be paid in welding right now. There's a shortage of welders that have gone that know how to actually, you know, lay a bead down. And so I don't know who got her this job, but they screwed her over. So she, I mean, she can make this at Target stacking boxes without any education.
13: I just paid some welders to do some work at my house, brother, and it was way, way more than what she's getting paid. Way, like, I'm smiling now. I can't believe that.
0: Yeah. So anyway. That's thing one. Now, how much debt do you have?
12: Well, I've been on baby step number two for a couple of years. I have no consumer debt right now. The only thing I have is federal student loans.
0: That's consumer debt.
12: I was an idiot.
0: How much is your student loan debt?
12: I was an idiot, and I took out a lot, and I currently got it down to about $90,000.
0: Okay. And how much debt does she have?
12: Absolutely zero. She's been a follower of the Ramsey plan.
0: Excellent.
12: Since she was 16.
0: Okay. All right. And so what are you two planning to spend on the wedding? What's your budget that you came up with that you're going to spend on the wedding?
12: Well, we wanted to keep it small. And so we're looking at somewhere between $3,000 to $4,000 for the wedding. And then we wanted to take a 2-week vacation to somewhere either in Texas or maybe Mackinac Island or something. And so we're looking at probably about $2,000 to $3,000 to do that.
0: Okay, so you need $6,000 by May.
12: Give or take, yes, sir.
0: Okay. That's $500 a month for a year.
12: Yes, sir.
0: So $600 a month in your monthly budget, or $300 in your budget, $300 in her budget, goes into the wedding account, and then you work on your debt.
12: Yes, sir. Unfortunately, that would be almost everything I'm chunking at my debt right now.
0: Okay. So you need a better extra job. Your extra job doesn't do well.
13: Or, and I don't want to give a controversial statement here, but you might not be able to do this ministry job at $45,000 because of previous decisions you made in your life to go six figures into student loan debt.
0: A lot of ministers, as a matter of fact, somewhere around 80% of pastors today are bivocational, meaning they have a full-time job in addition to being a preacher.
12: Yes, sir, and I do work full-time as a pastor, and you know, I work about 20, 25 hours as a lifeguard and swimming instructor for my local YMCA.
0: Yeah.
12: I find both of those to be really impactful for our community. And
0: they're not impactful enough on the $90,000.
13: Yeah, and you're going to burn yourself out. You're not going to be there for your community in 5 years because you're going to be completely cooked.
0: Yeah, you need to go make some money so that you can remain in the work of the Lord. Because, it's, you know, your lifeguard thing's semi-volunteer. I mean, you're not making any money there. And so you do what you want to do, but you called us. And when you do that, you're always going to get our opinion because we're like an expert on our opinion. So, I think you have an income problem. And you got a slight outgo problem if you only got $300 a month out of $45,000. So you need to get on a detailed budget. And you need to be putting some money aside to the wedding, but you have a $6,000 goal by May, and the two of you sit down and go, okay, maybe she's putting in four, you're putting in two. I don't care. But both of you have some career adjusting to do. Neither one of you are living up to your potential income producing right now. And income and money is not everything, but it does give you options.
13: And
0: you don't have any options. You're handcuffed.
13: I'm all about somebody deciding, you know what, I don't want to do this thing anymore. I want to go make a quarter of my quote-unquote market value, whatever that is, and I want to just be here for my community. I love that idea. But if you've dug yourself a $90,000, $120,000 hole,
0: you gave up that option.
13: You gave up that option until you dig that, you fill that hole back up. So the fastest way to fill that hole back up and get back even on even ground is to go work a whole bunch of jobs and even do jobs that you might not think have impact, which I would argue with you in a different phone call. I think everybody who interacts with other people has an opportunity to impact people in a positive way, whether you're at fast food restaurant or a delivery person or whatever. But you gave up that right when you dug up those holes. I mean, when you dug yourself that big hole, you got to fill that sucker up. And that means you got to go get one job, two jobs. You may have to step away from your church for a season and go make a whole bunch of money doing something that you, quote unquote, don't feel called to do. But I got to clean up this mess so that I'm here in the long haul to be here for my family, for my community, for whatever I believe my faith is calling me to and all that kind of stuff.
0: Yep. That's exactly how it works. So, again, we support pastors. We work with churches all across America, and we have for 30 years. And so we've got a huge heart for people that want to serve in that way and in that role. But you don't, just because it's there, you don't get a pass on the math.
13: That's it, yeah.
0: You have to address the math. And so in order to be able to stay in that kind of a role, and that's what we're looking for. Jessica's in Springfield, Missouri. Hi, Jessica. How are you?
14: Hi, Baker. How are you
0: doing? Better than I deserve. You're breaking up. Can you speak directly into your phone?
14: Yes. Is this better?
0: Yes, ma'am.
13: Much better, yeah.
14: All right. My question is whether it's a debate between me and my husband.
13: Yes. We'll solve it.
14: Fantastic. So the question is whether or not he's being spoiled or if I'm being miserly. And it's related to cars.
0: Okay. Both of you probably, okay. But anyway, yeah.
14: Both of us probably. So we have three aging cars, and they're all doing fine right now, but we imagine that his commuter vehicle will be the first that needs to be replaced, maybe in a year or so.
0: Mm-hmm.
14: The question is that he has bought several new cars in his lifetime, and that's what he would like to do again, and I disagree. I've never bought a new car, and I don't see any reason to.
0: Okay.
14: I suppose we are in baby step seven.
0: Mm-hmm.
14: We're free and clear.
0: What's your net worth?
14: Probably about $5,500. We're not millionaires.
0: $5,500?
14: I'm sorry, $500,000.
0: You're a half a millionaire. Okay.
14: Half a millionaire. Yeah.
0: Okay. Gotcha.
14: We have the money to purchase a new vehicle, brand mm-hmm. new, if we wanted to.
0: Mm-hmm.
14: I just don't really see the reason. So he says that after COVID happened, that depreciation on cars isn't what it used to be.
0: He's wrong.
13: I would agree comically with that. Wrong.
0: Mathematically, arithmetic says he's wrong. Okay, so you can study it for 35 seconds on Google, and you'll figure this out. I mean, mm-hmm. it doesn't take it, you know, jump around and look at a new car that was issued in a 23 model and see what the MSRP on it was, manufacturer's suggested retail price, and then see what that 23 is selling for today, and it is not up, it's down, and it's down dramatically, and sorry, but the Fauci pandemic didn't help with that. And so
14: I would agree.
0: Yeah, you win. And we tell people not to buy brand new cars because they go down so fast in value until you have at least $1 million in net worth, because they go down so fast in value. And we want you to build wealth, not screw it up. So you win, and you win.

0: Hey guys, Dave Ramsey here. 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

0: ABC News, I'm Wayne Cabot. 6 months into the Iran war, and tonight, for the first time in a month, both sides are firing on each other again. ABC Stephen Portnoy.
1: A U.S. official telling ABC News the military fired at Iranian Revolutionary Guard forces on an island in the Strait of Hormuz. The official saying those forces were seen preparing to launch rockets with sea mines into the strait, the U.S. hitting two Iranian rocket launchers.
0: Hours later, Iran fired on two U.S. bases in Jordan, claiming that it destroyed them. The U.S. says that the missiles were intercepted. And now Jordan is saying it intercepted 8 Iranian missiles tonight. A day after a wall of water washed over a campground in the Grand Canyon, 15 people remain missing. People who ran through mud to escape were rescued by helicopter. Authorities in Nepal are warning of potential fresh flooding there as water levels rise. 3,000 people missing in the apocalyptic.
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0: Here's what's weird. I went to a thing when I was 22 years old, and the guy put up compound interest on the table, on the board, rather. And he showed us the way compound interest works. $100 a month. And I heard this 44 years ago. Okay. $100 a month invested from age 25 to age 65 in a decent growth stock mutual fund at market rates of return is $1,176,000. See, I think you should not be allowed to get out of high school until you know that equation. Because it would stop all the stupid socialism stuff. Because you went, all I need is $100 a month, and I can live with, be a millionaire, you know, from age 25 to age 65, age 22 to age 62, age 20 to age 60. I don't care which 40 years you want to pick it out. You can wait till 40 and do it at 80 if you want, but I wouldn't recommend it. See, anyone can become a millionaire. It's not that complicated. George and I are doing an in-depth nerd dive. I don't know exactly what an in-depth nerd dive means, but look that one up.
1: We've listened to you talk. We know what it means.
0: We know what it means. Yeah. At Investing Essentials, which is the third time I've ever done this event, and it's our two-night virtual event next week. It's the only place I unpack my entire playbook on investing, why I do what I do, why I don't do what I don't do, including exact formulas and details on how I pick real estate, how I decide whether I'm going to keep it or not. All new content. We're also going into some wealth planning, a little bit of estate planning, looking at that. God, in case you're having trouble sleeping, come watch this event. It will put you right out. Yeah. Tuesday and Wednesday evening, join
1: great
0: us from the comfort
1: day.
0: Of your own recliner. I'm kidding. Tickets start at $199. Get yours at RamseySolutions.com/events or click the link if you're listening on podcast or YouTube. There's like 700,000 people have signed up for this thing.
1: That's crazy.
0: It's crazy. It's going to be like a lot of people sleeping. But yeah, now we're going to go into the details. We're going to get, it's just, I mean, we've taken the material we did last year and sadly we've added a bunch to it. So it's actually not going to be two nights of 2 hours. Brace yourself. It'll be longer than 2 hours because we're just not going to be able to cover everything we wrote and we want to do it all. So we're going to do it. There we go. Hey, it's going to be a lot. If you want a lot, you can get it next Tuesday and Wednesday. The Investing Essentials two-night virtual event with George and me. Super
1: well, let me say this. I think this is important for a big reason that we don't talk about here in the building. And I'm not embarrassed to say this. This is just truth.

0: I knew you when I joined this team. I knew you had this show, and I knew you had this message, and I knew you've been consistent with your message. And I don't know how nice way to say this. I didn't know you were as smart as you are. Or maybe a better way to say that is, I didn't realize the level of intentionality with which you made decisions. And even in the last 5 or 6 years, the way all of our interactions are chopped up and edited and put on clips, and then people respond to clips or whatever, I can imagine there is millions of people who see you and hear you say a few things, and this is an opportunity for them to really understand why you do what you do, not only why you teach people, but is why you do this in your own house. And that, to me, makes this thing a worth its weight in gold. Way, way underpriced, if you ask me.
1: Well, thank you. That's very nice. It's funny, but it's nice. Cecilia's in Orlando. Hey, Cecilia, what's up?
2: Hi, how's it going today?
1: Better than we deserve. How can we help?
2: Lovely. So I'm about to get married.
1: Yay!
2: And I just got myself out of debt.
1: Good.
2: And I'm going to marry into a lot of debt.
1: Good.
2: My husband is a spendthrift.
1: Mm-hmm.
2: And so I'm trying to figure out, I know once we get married, I'm going to help him with getting out. We've already started the Ramsey program for him.
1: Oh, wow, good.
2: Yeah, and it's going pretty good. But once we get him out of debt, he's going to keep spending cash only. But how do I go about saving money and not putting it all towards his spendthrift ways?
1: How old are you guys?
2: 51
1: Awesomeness.
2: And 52.
1: Very cool. Very cool. Well, congratulations. I think you're going to have a great marriage. Opposites.
2: Oh, we will. We've been together a long time.
1: Opposites attract in good marriages.
2: Yes.
1: Spenders attract savers, and that's a good thing. Because spenders need a saver. That way they don't have to retire and eat dog food. Right?
2: True.
1: And savers need a spender in their life so they have a life.
2: Very true.
1: He's the fun guy. You're
2: he
1: not.
2: He is. I'm not. I like my book.
1: And he's there to help you have fun. So I'm the spender at my house, oddly enough, and even though I teach this stuff, my wife is the natural saver. And so her natural tendency, if there's any kind of emotion involved in it, is to draw back and save. If in my case, I'm an abundance guy, she's a scarcity gal, and so I always figure I can get more money. So I'm going to go do it. And so, but we need each other to create wisdom in the middle, and wisdom is that we need to spend money on having a good life that we both are in agreement on. That's wisdom. We need to save and invest to create a quality future for us and our kids and our dogs and our cats. That's wisdom. And we need to be generous, and we need to be doing all of these things together. So you're going to have to, your job when you guys are sitting and looking at the budget is to allow some fun to be in the budget and also make sure your savings is in there. His job is to allow some savings to be in the budget and make sure that his fun is in the budget.
0: Because listen, Cecilia.
1: And then when it's all written down, you just go do it and there's no guilt.
0: Because if that's not the case, what you're telling me is a far more concerning thing. And that is, you've sat down with this man that's about to be your husband and you've said, I'm uncomfortable with how you recklessly spend money. And he looked at his future wife and said, I don't care what you think. I don't care what you feel. I'm going to do what I want to do.
1: And he didn't say that. He said, okay, let's get on a plan.
0: Is that fair?
2: No, we're on the plan. We have weekly budget meetings now. He just literally handed it all over.
1: No. You're not his mother. You're his wife.
2: No, but right. And we do have our budget meetings, and he does have input, and I adjust accordingly. But right now we're paying off his debt.
1: Good. Good.
0: Awesome.
2: So there's not a lot of wiggle.
1: Oh, great. You don't need to wiggle. You need to pay off the debt. I completely agree. But I don't want him emotionally turning this over. The two of you, like two 51-freaking-year-old grown-ups, are making grown-up decisions together because it's good for our future. He's saying, I agree with Cecilia. I need to clean this up. And so the two of us are going to work on that together. That's an adult decision. Mommy, take my bills and pay them for me is not what we want in a husband.
2: Oh, no, that we don't play that game.
0: And Cecilia, if y'all have been together for a while And he sat down and said, I want to marry you, and I'm going to change the way I'm doing things. I'm going to take this Dave Ramsey course. I am going to follow these baby step things. I'm going to do a weekly budget meeting.
1: He loves you.
0: But you showing up every meeting and going, well, he's just going to go spend it. Like, generally speaking, a husband will rise to their wife's level of belief in them. You get what I'm saying?
2: Fair, yes.
0: And if he's putting the work in, however clumsy and awkward it is, he's never done this in half a century, you seeing him do the next right thing, however uncomfortable it is or whatever, and you believing in him, man, that goes a long, long way.
1: So I'll just fast forward. I mean, 28 years old, almost 40 years ago, we lost everything because of my stupidity. Borrowing too much money and flipping houses, and the bank called our notes and we lost everything, went bankrupt. So, but that's not the same Dave today that's on the microphone. And Sharon will tell you, thank God I'm not still married to the same guy I married originally.
0: Yes.
1: He has grown. And so while my tendency is to spend, the spending that we do at the Ramsey House is very much within the wisdom guidelines. And even if it might make her a little bit uncomfortable sometimes, and it makes me happy, then, but still, it's nowhere near where it was.
0: It's intentional.
1: I can still have my tendency, but do it with maturity.
0: There you go.

0: Hey, George Camel here. 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

0: Luke is in Fort Wayne, Indiana. Hey, Luke, what's up?
1: Hello, what's up?
0: How can we help?
1: I was just wondering, my soon-to-be wife is starting college, or she just started college, and she has enough for first semester's tuition. And I was just wondering if after that we should take out student loans to cover it until she gets her job after school, or if we should just pay it off and just live pretty tight for the next 3 years.
0: Mm. How old are you guys?
1: I just turned 20. She just turned 18.
0: Mm. And what's she studying in college?
1: Medical imaging. So she wants to be a rad tech. So she'll be making pretty good money coming out.
0: So a two-year program and she'll be making 50?
1: No, it's a four-year program, I think.
0: Really?
1: And
0: for medical imaging?
1: Yeah, she was doing like extra stuff. Like there's more classes she can take to make more starting off.
0: Maybe. She's 18. Where did we get this information about this career?
1: Her second cousin does it for a living.
0: Okay. You know how scary that sounds when you say
2: it? Yeah, when you do it, you just said that. I puckered up pretty good, Luke.
0: Okay, I want you and her to go to the hospital and talk to the hospital administrator and find out what they're paying and does it require a 4-year degree. That's the first thing, okay? Because if we're going to study, the purpose of studying, the primary purpose of studying, especially when we're broke people, is to create a opportunity in the marketplace that we can make more money. Otherwise, you could just go take a job at Target, right?
1: Right.
0: And so if we're going to make $18 an hour after going for 4 years, then we don't need to go get that degree. That's a dumb degree. Okay? Or if you get a degree in left-handed puppetry or some kind of bullcrap degree, you know, you're going to end up being a barista. So, so you need to really study what this is before you invest 4 years of your time and life into it, much less 4 years of money. And so that's thing one. Thing two is I think you're fairly new to this whole Ramsey thing and someone told you to call here, some friend or relative, and they tricked you. Because we're really kind of known, Luke, for telling people to never take out a student loan for anything.
1: Right.
0: And you asked that question with great honesty, and it tells me that you probably have not listened to this show a lot.
1: I'm pretty new listener.
0: Yeah.
1: It was just, currently I don't have the money, mm-hmm. but I'd be able to save up.
0: No, you asked me if you should borrow a student loan. That tells me that you don't know much about what we do. Because 100% of the time we yell at people for taking out a student loan, okay? No. Yeah. Under no circumstances do you take out a student loan. Yes, okay. You investigate what is required for her to go into this field of study. If she really wants this career, or if she just thought it was a way to make money because her cousin said to, which scares the crap out of me. But, I really want her to pick out what she wants to be in life, and then what education does it take to do that? So we do not borrow money on student loans. The statistics are horrendous. 100% of the people that take out a student loan have a student loan. Only 57% of the people that start college finish.
1: Okay.
0: That's not even half.
1: Right.
0: That's how bad colleges are.
1: I agree. I decided to skip college and go straight into the workforce because I didn't believe in it.
0: Yeah.
2: Well, and Luke, what we don't want to have happen, we don't want you to be in the situation where 2 years into this 4-year degree, y'all have racked up $30,000 in student loans, and then she comes home with what should be the greatest news of your life. I'm pregnant. And now she's going to decide to stop going to school, or she can't do this imaging program because she's pregnant, and so she's got to do something else. That student loan payment is still due. And so
0: that's what happens in real life.
2: Yeah. So I was 18, I was 19, I was 20, I was 21. Dude, we had crazy roommates. I lived in some of the wildest living situations. I still took out student loans like a goofball, but like, yes, y'all are scratching and clawing. Y'all are eating bologna sandwiches and rice and beans. Yes, y'all are just going to scratch and claw. And by the way, y'all could end up with a pretty amazing marriage together, figuring out ways to solve these problems without borrowing money because y'all are in this thing together.
0: Yeah.
2: So It could be a cool thing 3 or 4 years down the road.
0: Let's verify that this is the proper path to get where you want to go. Let's verify that it is where we want to go, and then let's figure out the least expensive way to do it and pay cash for it. Those are the three things we would tell you to do coming out of this. I'm also going to send her a copy of Ken Coleman's book, Finding the Work You're Wired to Do, because I want her to spend some time thinking about who she is, because we want to decide if we stay on this track or not. So, John, 1,000 years ago, when I was a kid, there was the grandfather of maybe the great-grandfather of the motivational speaking movement was a guy named Earl Nightingale. And Earl famously says, with his deep baritone voice, Americans spend more time picking out a suit of clothes than they do their career. How'd you get that job? My buddy went over there and got it. My cousin did it. That's not how you pick your career. Okay? You look in the mirror and say, what did God design here? How am I designed? What is it I'm supposed to do? And then what, with my natural giftings and talents, what kind of sharpening can I do called education, and tools added in my belt called education to help me do what it is that I'm put together when I was knit in my mother's womb, according to Isaiah? What was I put, when God was knitting me together with a DNA, RNA double helix and a knitting needle, what was he making, and what am I supposed to do? You need to think about that more than you think about the purse you pick out. Or the suit you pick out. Nobody buys a suit anymore, but the hat you buy, whatever it is, the stuff we spend time on. I fret over what I'm going to buy with this stupid thing, and then we just go take a job because your cousin had it. And that might not be the case with her, but when he said that, it just went down my spine.
2: Yeah. Or you're asking an even bigger question that I always press on college students, especially college graduates. What kind of life do you want to have?
0: Yeah.
2: And does this job, instead of, I want to build a life around this job, is this job in service to the person you want to become, like the life you want to hold? And if you want to help people in this particular job, man, you can do a lot of good for a lot of folks in a lot of different ways. But, man, sometimes you find yourself, I have to get a job because I got to go make money right now. And
0: yeah, or my dad was a doctor, my grandpa was a doctor, so I got to be a doctor. You know what you are? A miserable doctor.
2: Man, I sat with a lot of those students sobbing.
0: Miserable.
2: I don't want to be here. Yeah.
0: Yeah. You know, I don't, listen, if you're my dentist and you're a dentist because your mommy wanted you to be a dentist, I don't want to be your patient.
2: No. Yeah.
0: I think that's going to hurt. You know, I mean, think about it, guys. You suck at stuff that you do for other people rather than the way you were designed.
2: Right.
0: And so, you know, what is it that you've got natural giftings in, and let's lean into that, and let's polish it, and let's hone the craft to fit, you know, by adding education to the mix. I believe in education, but randomly I'm going to be a lawyer because lawyers make money. Not all of them. Some of them are really pretty broke.
2: And I spent several years studying attorneys who got everything they wanted, and they were pretty miserable because they thought what they wanted was this number. Mm-hmm. Or this name on their building, or whatever. And what are you looking for in your life? What's going to be the score of your life, right?
0: So that's a lot more than just what answering Luke's question. But it just kind of made me think about that deep baritone voice saying, Americans spend more time picking out a suit of clothes than they do what their future career is going to be.
2: Well, and here's where Luke finds himself. Man, if y'all are young, was to say 18 and 19 years old, getting married, what y'all need right now is some money.
0: Yeah.
2: And if one of you knows, I want to go into the medical field, I want to do this thing, like you said, go sit down with some people who do that job for a living and ask how that world works, not just get some salary advice from a second cousin.
0: Yeah, here's what's weird. They might hire you over there as an assistant to the assistant tech and pay your tuition.
2: That's exactly right.

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3: From ABC News, I'm Wayne Cabot. After a lull in fighting, the U.S. and Iran are again firing at each other. Iran sending missiles into Jordan, targeting American bases. The U.S. sending rockets toward Iranian missile launchers in the Strait of Hormuz. ABC Stephen Portnoy.
4: Sunday's U.S. strike, the first since July 29th, coming just days after the war crossed the six-month mark. President Trump has said oil is transiting safely.
5: Millions and millions of barrels of oil are coming out of the strait every day.
4: And the Pentagon insists international shipping routes in the strait have been cleared of sea mines.
3: Clearing the strait is why the U.S. says it struck Iran today, claiming it was arming missiles with mines to drop in the water. Hours after the U.S. attack, Iran says it destroyed 2 U.S. bases in Jordan, but the American military says not true, that it shot down those missiles. Jordan says it shot down 8 more. The number of missing following the flooding on the Nepal-Tibet border has risen to more than 3,000. ABC foreign correspondent Britt Klenet reports from Kathmandu.
6: Rescue is desperately trying to find any signs of life. Hundreds of people could be trapped. The Nepalese army racing to reach them. 85 Americans are unaccounted for in the Nepal-Tibet border region, according to the State Department. All around, residents facing a seemingly insurmountable crisis. Areas completely cut off, mud feeling like wet cement now covering whole villages. Forensics teams overwhelmed.
3: 15 are missing from a Grand Canyon campground. ABC's Danny Beckstrom.
7: Search and rescue crews hard at work after those floodwaters in the Grand Canyon triggered a large-scale rescue operation. More than 60 people trapped, pilots airlifting them to safety. The storms come amid monsoon season. Millions are on alert for more dangerous flash flood threats across parts of the Southwest.
3: Where the setup for monsoon rain continues tomorrow. 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
3: On the weekend, Dolly was laid to rest. Fans at Nashville's Bridgestone Theater saw Brandi Carlile's very personal tribute.
10: Song one time, and it was with Dolly. And, man, can you guys even believe I got to do that?
3: As a Dolly photo montage played behind her, Brandi Carlile had the audience in tears.

0: Randy Carlyle says Dolly took a risk and accepted me for being gay. The remnants of Tropical Storm Dolly could drench the Caribbean and possibly South Florida this week, while in the Pacific, Hurricane Carina has just formed, a path likely to avoid land hundreds of miles off Baja California. Scottie Scheffler rallies from three shots down to win the FedEx Cup Championship in style, using a 5-iron, 211 yards out and coming within 2 inches of the cup. Oil prices rising again after U.S. forces hit those Iranian rocket launchers. Mideast oil no longer is a sure thing. President Trump hoping to lower prices by helping Venezuela fix its refineries. Industry analysts say that they're in bad shape, but it'll take a long time to get it better. Wayne Cabot, ABC News.
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0: Welcome back to the Ramsey Show in the Fairwinds Credit Union Studio. Anthony is in Canada. Hi, Anthony. How are you?
1: Hey, Dave. How's it going?
0: Better than I deserve. What's up?
1: I am just asking if I should stay at this one job that I don't really like too much, and the job and the pay is not that great, or if I should go back to kind of what I was doing beforehand, and I was making better pay, but I have been working in that industry for like 2 years now, and every so often I'd get into a job and they'd just be pretty much hiring for when they're slow, and then they lay off like not even 6 months later. But I like that industry.
0: What is the industry?
1: Electrical. I was doing like electrical apprentice.
0: Okay. Well, I mean, the electric, there's not a, I mean, that company might get slow, but the call for
1: like
0: electricians does not ebb and flow that much.
1: Yeah.
2: It sounds like you've bought yourself into a corner, brother, either or. And I would love for you to consider 30 other options, 27 of which may be dumb, but just to free yourself from, it's not boring job, not making much money, but stable and risky job where I love the job and it pays well, but then they just might lay you off at a moment's notice. Like that, those are two not great options. There's 300 other options, right?
1: Yeah, exactly.
0: Let's get a job that pays more and is stable and you like.
1: Yeah.
0: That's the option
1: I've definitely
0: I want.
1: Tried. Yeah, I've definitely tried to, and just since I've been in that electrical industry for however long, it's primarily only electrical businesses that would hire me. This is why I took the other job. This job I'm currently doing is to get something else on my resume. But
0: okay, how old are you?
1: I'm 21. I'm not that old yet.
0: So when did you get all of this experience? When you were 13?
1: No, it's just been in like the past like 2-3 years kind of thing.
0: Yeah, sort of.
1: I've been to like maybe like 5 different electrical businesses, and they just have been pretty much all the same.
0: Yeah, it wasn't that they saw someone with a limited resume. It's that they saw a 21-year-old.
1: Yeah.
0: And this is what, and he can do electricity, electrical work, and so we'll hire him to do electrical work. That's all it is. It's not, you're overcomplicating this. And you're discounting the fact that you're being looked at as a youth.
1: Yeah, for sure.
0: And that changes the way they pocket this or bucket this when an employer is looking at you in this situation. So I think we would start fresh, and I'm going to send you a copy of Coleman's book, Finding the Work You're Wired to Do, and I want you to pretend like you had never worked in your life and you were brand new. And you just said, your dad just said, okay, you got to get out of the house, go and be free, my son. And you said, okay, what am I going to do with my life? What do you want to be when you grow up? Huh? What do you want to be when you grow up, Anthony? You know, so I want you to answer that question kind of and start fresh as if you didn't have all this other stuff weighing you down, because it's probably going to take you to one of those other 300 options that John's talking about. And then you discover what Henry Cloud calls your desired future. That might be completely different than anything we're talking about. As a matter of fact, I think it should be. And then you say, okay, what must be true for me to be one of those kinds of people making that kind of money? Oh, wait a minute. I'm going to have to take a 2-year certification program. Oh, I'm going to have to go to trade school. Oh, I'm going to have to get a 4-year degree. Oh, I got to go to good graduate work. I don't know. Whatever it is to be one of those, then go do those things to be one of those.
2: And at 21, your chief focus is becoming the most excellent electrician possible, and there's going to be some grinding out that happens here. Like Dave said, it stinks, it's a bummer, whatever, but man, go become the best freaking electrician in your part of, in your province there, and you will be hired. Like the people will want you on their squad.
0: Exactly. Show up early, leave late, work while you're there,
2: take weekend jobs. I have a family member.
0: Take a bath and smile, and they'll never get rid of you. I mean, it's that simple.
2: And take Saturday and Sunday jobs at people's homes, changing plugs out and changing light fixtures out and putting in ceiling fans. Like, become excellent at the craft and the adjacent crafts, man. And, dude, I'm telling you, as a guy that's spent a lot of money on electricians recently, bro, the demand
0: you got
2: is
0: like
2: there.
0: First-hand knowledge of welders, electricians. You're a real wealth of knowledge.
2: Son-in-law is helping me on with some home projects, but yeah. Man, they are the work they're doing is second to none, and yeah. They are very proud of it.
0: Yeah, they're
2: as like they should
0: it.
2: Be.
0: They like it. Yeah, so hang on, we'll pick up and send you a copy of that book on finding the work you're wired to do.
2: Oh, good one, Dave.
0: Bada boom. It is the title.
2: Good one.
0: Sullivan is in Las Vegas. Hey, Sullivan, what's up?
3: How's it going?
0: Better than I deserve. How can I help?
3: So I'm kind of in a pickle a little bit. So my rent went from like $1,750 up to like $1,950. Me and wife are debating whether to stay here, move out. We're trying to pay off debt as much as we can. We have like $28,000 in debt. So we're kind of just looking around, seeing if it's better for us to stay or to move into something like cheaper. So that's kind of what we're at right now.
0: Cool. Was it just the two of you?
3: It's me, my wife, and my two daughters and my sister-in-law.
0: Oh, not just the two of you.
3: Okay. Yeah.
0: So you got to have a place that has a lot of bedrooms, huh?
3: Yeah, so we're looking for like a three-bedroom, but Vegas can be pretty expensive.
0: Yeah, what's the sister-in-law? How's this play into this?
3: Well, she lives in California, and so she came out to Vegas to live with us to go to college, and so my wife and her are both going to CSN out here in Las Vegas.
0: Now, is she paying rent?
3: No, we're just trying to help her. She's 19, so she
0: That's
3: was
0: nice. You're broke.
3: System.
0: Okay.
3: Yeah.
2: Are you in a position to help her?
0: No. He's broke. Because you're getting ready to go rent a house you wouldn't have rented because you have a sister-in-law tagging along.
3: Yeah.
0: If you do, it's just you and the two kids, you might do something completely different. So that enters into this equation. So, Solomon, rent is patience. Patience while you get out of debt and save up money to buy a house. The mm-hmm. less you pay for your patience, the faster you get out of debt and save up money to buy a house. And so I'm going to take the cheapest possible rent I can because it's for a period of time. It's not my way of doing life. It's living like no one else so that later I can buy a house. Living like no one else, so later I can live like no one else and give like no one else. So you get out of debt, save your emergency funds, save your down payment because you have a low rent, and then you talk about buying a house. And as you do that, your credit will clean up because you don't have any debt. And you'll be more and more eligible for that while you're cleaning all this mess up. But you're going to have to lean in hard on all that. And you don't look at renting as a way of life then. We look at it as a temporary stop. We're camping here till we get our more permanent home that we actually own. And Sharon and I often called it camping, although there was no literal camping involved. We're going to camp here for a little while. No, as a way of telling our brain this is temporary.
2: Just for a season. Yeah.
0: Notifying my body it's not going to be here long. It's going to be somewhere else. I'm just camping. We're going to camp out here a while.

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0: Marcus is in Minneapolis. Hey, Marcus, how are you?
1: I'm good. How are you?
0: Better than I deserve. What's up?
1: Thanks for having me on. So my fiance and I are getting married here in about 3 weeks, and we are looking to build a home on 5 acres that my dad gifted to us. So for reference, we make about $150,000 gross per year. We have $110,000 in savings right now. Our only debt is $25,000 in student loans. But the house we want to build is around $400,000 to $450,000. But following the 25% rule, it probably looks like we'd only be able to afford something around the $300,000 range. So we're just looking for some guidance.
0: Well, you've already got that. We told you $300,000, didn't we?
1: Yeah, yeah.
0: How old are you guys?
1: We're both 28.
0: Okay.
2: If you take 25 of that 150 you have and pay off your student loans, and then you put $100,000 down on a $400,000 house, that brings you to $300,000, doesn't it?
1: Yes, but I'm saying I think I'd have to get the loan amount down to closer to $200,000 for that to work.
2: And y'all make a combined 150?
1: Yes. Gross. Yeah.
0: Okay. Well, I mean, there's a concept that you can do whatever you want to do. You're grown-ups, and you're allowed to do that, but you're calling and asking our advice and the guidelines that we have, that we show people how not to be house poor so that they can have margin in their budget to invest and to be generous and to buy the next car for cash and to pay cash at Christmas and not have the house own them. What if you told me that the house you wanted was $700,000, but you can afford $200,000.
1: No way.
0: You would just say, you would use the words that no one uses in America: we can't afford it. And so you've got to decide what you can afford. Now, there's a couple of other options. I mean, no one says that in the first year of marriage that you should build a home. As a matter of fact, I would probably tell you, having built several homes, it's not good for your marriage to build a home in the first year of marriage. This is the opportunity to fight like you have never fought in your life. And so, and it's a brand new tender relationship, marriage, and building a home's a lot. It's a lot of details, a lot of decisions, and a lot of compromises between the two of you of what color something's going to be or what the thing is going to be. And sometimes one of the spouses just says they're not going to be involved and the other one does it, but that's not healthy either. You both are going to live there. You both should speak into what the house is, okay? And you both should have a vote. And then by the time you do that, it's going to be strenuous relationally. I wouldn't tell people not to build a house in the first year of marriage relationally. So having said all of that and given that little speech, might be okay to just go rent an apartment on the other side of town. Is this land adjacent to your family?
1: Yeah, we have a family farm, so we're just kind of getting a chunk of that. So
0: be good for your wife to not be next door to her mother-in-law in the first year of marriage.
1: Yep, I get that.
2: Marcus, what's your take-home every month?
1: It kind of varies because my work's a little seasonal, but I pick up some part-time work in the wintertime. So I don't know. It probably varies between 8 to 10, depending. Okay. I make more in the summer. So.
2: Okay.
0: And does your wife work? Your fiance?
1: Yes.
0: Getting ready to be.
1: Yep.
0: And that 150 is the total of the two of you?
1: Yes. Yep.
0: And the total take-home pay from the two of you would be about what?
1: Not 100% sure, to be honest.
0: Okay. Well, that would be a number you would need to have the discussion we're having.
2: Yeah, because I feel like you're underselling a bit. I feel like you've to get that 25% mark, I think you're close. I just did some napkin math here on the computer. I think you're closer than you think.
0: Yeah.
2: But I also agree.
0: But it's also okay to wait a year.
2: I also agree with Dave, relationally. Tell your dad, thank you for this 5 acres. We want to spend 1 year just figuring it out ourselves.
0: At a cabin in the woods.
2: And we're going to save a little bit more money so we can put
0: nowhere
2: more down on
0: near
2: house.
0: Any of you people. Yeah, I'm serious, man. It'd be great for you. And then when you come over there, your marriage is more knit and more matured. And when you come over there next door to her mother-in-law, then she can handle it a little better. And I know your mother's great, but she doesn't know that yet. So may take a while.
2: And you're going to have family members that say, oh, you're going to throw away money and we're giving you...
0: they don't get a vote.
2: Yeah, it's a good season to learn like who gets to speak into what you do next. And that's awesome.
0: I'm taking a year off if I'm you.
2: Yeah.
0: Pay off the student loan today. Stack cash for a year. Rent a cheap apartment. You'll build a different house, by the way, too.
2: 100%.
0: You'll know each other better after a year, and you'll build a better house together.
2: Spend a year touring houses to see what you like. You like this kitchen. You like that bathroom.
0: Yeah. Clip, you know, build a Pinterest board with all the ideas you like and all that kind of stuff, and take pieces of a house. And, you know, the last house we built, it was three different houses that we found pieces of, and we bolted them together with an architect and made it look right.
2: Well, and even Sharon explaining parts of the house and the way this new house y'all built, like, it was a learned experience from another house.
0: And, exactly.
2: But it was like we built a different house because
0: of that other
2: house. We had lived together in another situation. So,
0: exactly.
2: Yeah, you'll build a different home. That you'll be more happy with.
0: Yeah, you'll do it. You'll be some. Yeah, wait a year. Wait a year and pay off student loan. That's my advice. Now, the trick is, will you do it? Now, that's where it comes down.
2: I know we're against poly market, but we should have a poly market. Like, would they, one of those.
0: Oh, we're against betting?
2: A gambling site. But if there was a, are they going to do it or not? That'd be fun.
0: Yeah, we could just take like an informal poll with no money on it.
2: There we go.
0: Okay. Yeah. We don't have to do GoFundMe with it. You
2: know, so. Will they do it or will they not?
0: Will they do it? Thumbs up, thumbs down. John in Madison, Wisconsin. Hey, John, how are you?
3: Hi, I'm good. How are you doing?
0: Better than I deserve. How can I help?
3: So I have a question regarding starting a 401k. So I have about $50,000 in debt. $30,000 of those are student loans and about $20,000 on a car. And following the baby steps, I know I'm supposed to start paying down my debt, but at 30 years old, I'm kind of just getting a little bit of
0: God, you're so old. You're going to die
3: retirement
0: broke.
3: Funds.
0: You're going to die poor. That? You're so old.
2: John, you're 1,000 years
3: that
2: old.
3: That is kind of what my
0: how
3: thought
0: are you,
3: was.
0: How are you getting around? A walker? Have you got a wheelchair? Dude,
3: yeah,
0: you are so stinking young. Don't whine about being old. You're not panicking at 30 years old. You need to get your butt out of debt and follow the baby steps.
2: Yeah, you're good,
0: old.
2: Brother.
3: Okay, so just
0: you're not
3: hold
0: old.
3: Off on the 401k.
0: Yeah, yes. Temporarily,
3: so
0: but I want you to
3: get paid down.
0: Yeah, but I want you to get after it, man. I mean, we won't keep this debt around for 4 years like it's a pet. It's just,
3: okay.
0: What'd you say it was, 50 grand?
3: 50 grand.
0: 60
3: yep,
0: grand. What do you
3: correct.
0: Make?
3: Me and my wife's combined income is about $175 per year.
0: So pay it off in a year.
2: 1 year, dude.
3: Okay. So
0: what's $5,000 a month
3: me,
0: in your budget?
3: Our margin is about $4,000 to $5,000 per month.
2: Done.
0: Well, cut something else out. I want $6,000 then. Be done in 10 months.
3: Okay.
2: Just be done with it.
0: And then this is not a question. You're a whole 31 years old when you start your 401k. But this trying to do six things at once is how people do nothing.
2: And by the way, you'll have $5,000 a month to invest, to do whatever you want to with.
0: Once you get rid of this stupid debt.
2: Changes your life, man.
0: Attack it like it's a disease, because it is.

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0: ABC News, I'm Wayne Cabot. The Iran war is back on tonight. America first to fire on rocket launchers, it says, were being loaded with mines to blow up ships in the Strait of Hormuz. Iran retaliating with missiles toward two U.S. bases in Jordan, saying it destroyed the bases, a claim the U.S. denies. All this pushing oil prices higher again, Brent crude back above 90. Just in from the National Park Service, they've recovered a body from the Colorado River after a wall of water from heavy rain washed over a campsite. Crews still searching the mud and debris for 15 campers, unaccounted for, and now tourists are being told no overnight hotel stays in the park. More flooding possible in Nepal, where U.S. help is underway and more is on the way.
1: We have activated from the State Department $3.6 million in emergency humanitarian assistance. That includes up to 3 months of emergency food for up to 10.
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1: Dave, I feel like this question is directly aimed at me, and so I just want to call out that it hurts already.
0: This is a personal affront to John Deloney.
1: To Deloney. Today's question comes from Diana in Washington, D.C. Since my husband and I have gotten married, we've justified certain purchases by saying, quote, it's an investment. For example, $2,000 worth of high-quality business suits that would last for many years. As we started listening to the Ramsey Show, we began to suspect that we aren't using the term it's an investment in the right way.
0: Correct.
1: Is it ever appropriate to refer to a purchase as a quote-unquote investment, even if we don't expect it to generate an income or profit? If not, how should we be thinking about purchases like these to decide if they're right for us?
0: It's never an investment. It's wise consumption.
1: Ooh, good line.
0: Or it's unwise consumption. One of the two.
1: But yeah. I really think my guitars and my hunting gear and my gym, well, those are investments.
0: Yeah. I mean, the thing is this. There's a couple things that when I first start teaching this stuff, people start throwing all these sayings at me, and they're all pretty good. Stuff like, you know, rich people ask how much, poor people ask how much down, how much a month.
1: Hmm.
0: Okay. Wise people buy an expensive item, rich people do, that will last 20 years, and poor people, unwise people, buy a cheap item that feels good right now and lasts 20 minutes. And so it's kind of like we're teaching the kid, they're buying a toy, and you're going, that toy's going to break by the end of the week. Or you can buy this item, this toy, and it's going to last. It's built. It's a good, you know, it's a Tonka truck, right? It's going to last generationally. I got Tonka trucks at three generations now. So, you know, that kind of stuff. So, you know, what is a wise purchase? And so, you know, you buy a quality thing. So an example would be, I would suggest you buy a 2-year-old high quality automobile instead of a brand new Dodge Neon.
1: Right.
0: Which is going to be crap by Friday because it was crap when you bought it on Monday. And so, you know, I mean, but that's the difference in a wealthy mentality and a poor mentality. I just want something shiny and new, even if it's cheap in quality and won't last. In her case, she's talking about that. That's what Diana's talking about, is a quality suit. It's going to last you. It's a timeless cut and material. It's not a high fashion item that's going to be a fad item, but that you can wear that forever. I wear on media and oftentimes on stage, I'll wear a black blazer. Okay. And I don't own a tie anymore. I got out of that business, but, I got 3 or 4 of those that I paid a lot of money for. And I think they're approaching 10 years old now. And they, you know, they're hanging in the closet here. They're hanging in the closet at the house and so on. You know, backstage at the event center. So if I need one, I got the exact same cut, custom made, high quality item, you know, and so it travels well because it's not going to wad up. And, you know, but that's not an investment because I can't turn around and sell it at a profit.
1: And that's the definition of an investment.
0: Yes.
1: It goes up in.
0: The investment's going to pay you money out and or go up in value and you can resell it. And clothing definitely doesn't qualify. Just ask the people at the consignment sale.

0: And so, yeah, but you can call it a wise consumption. And, it's an interesting question. And what I do love about her question is that words do matter.
1: Yes.
0: They give your brain signals. Because if you call it an investment rather than wise consumption, it gives you permission to double down.
1: Well, and that's where I get called out, because I've used the phrase, oh, this is really an investment, over and over in my life. And it's just been a bad justification for, I really want this thing, and I want to get the nicest version of this thing.
0: Yeah.
1: And so if I call it an investment for whatever reason, it makes it okay. Instead of having the courage to say, you know what, I just want this, and I've saved up for it, and me wanting this is enough.
0: Yeah.
1: And I don't need all this other baggage to it to justify for myself.
0: Exactly.
1: That I want a nice thing.
0: I think I quit using, one of the times I learned to not use this was I was 26 years old. I was making a lot of money in the real estate business, and before I went broke, and I bought a Jaguar, which I grew up in a neighborhood where they couldn't spell Jaguar. So, much less even knew what one was. So it was very impressive to me that I had a Jaguar. I thought it was, you know, BA, right? So I roll up at my grandpa's house, and my grandpa Ramsey was a Scotsman. He was a classic grandpa. I mean, pull the crooked nails out of the board, straighten them out, and put them in a coffee can.
1: Coffee
0: grandpa,
1: can.
0: You know this grandpa, right? He never threw away anything. Everything. He was a child of the Great Depression. Worked 38 years for Alcoa Aluminum. Saved every dollar he ever had. Never invested any of it. Just saved it and just stacked cash. And he comes out. And he was a sweet man. He came out, and I'm there in my little double-breasted suit, and I think I'm a really cool 26-year-old. And he said, "What is that?" I said, "It's a Jaguar, Grandpa." He said, "Wow, it's a fine-looking automobile." He said, "What'd that cost?" And I think at the time it was like $35,000 or something, which today would be $150,000 bucks, right? And I said, $35,000. He goes, "Oh my God, I've never spent that on a car." He said, "That is a fine car." I said, "Well, Grandpa, it's a great car. It's a great investment." And he said, "Really? That's amazing." He said, "So in 10 years, will that car be worth?" And I said, "Wah, wah, wah, wah, wah, wah, wah, wah." And he said, "Well, honey, my investments go up." But it's the same thing, right? It's the same mentality. Now, that car, if I had paid cash for it and wasn't leveraged to my eyeballs or getting ready to go broke in the real estate business, trying to appear to be something I'm not, which is the case in that situation, totally shallow as right. I could be, right? I mean, classic putting on the pose. But if I had paid cash for the car and I had the wealth, I still should not have used the phrase, it's an investment.
1: Right.
0: It's consumption that I can afford.
1: And that I
0: so
1: want.
0: So it's wise consumption and I like it. And that's an okay answer. At least then I wasn't trying to defend it as if it was going up in value, which is rah, rah, rah. What he called me on. But that's the thing. If it's not going up in value and you can't turn around and resell it, or you don't propose it's going to go up in value, then it's not an investment. So we bought a boat and it's an investment in our family. No, it's consumption for your family. It's not an investment. Boats do not go up in value. None of them. Two best days of your life. The day you buy a boat, the day you sell it, right? That's the old saying. Now, I don't know that because I've never sold my boat. No, I have sold them and got a better one. But, yeah, so I'm still a boat guy. I'm not against boats. But the point being, we're investing in our children by taking them to Disney. No, you're consuming an experience. And your value is that you want to spend money on experiences rather than other things. Okay, that's fine.
1: Just own it.
0: Quit acting like it's something it's not.
1: Right.
0: And that's what she's calling out wisely here.
1: Yeah.
0: I like that. That's a good discussion. Words matter. Out of the abundance of the heart, the mouth speaks. So, you know, make sure your heart's aligned on this. Okay, we're consuming this money. We can afford it. It's a wise consumption. It's a reasonable purchase given our situation. But we're not going to call it something it's not, which is an investment. Oh, that's so good.
1: And I'll even say this. The baggage that I brought to it, man, it took me a while to unpack this. I'll probably unpack this the rest of my life, is that underlying, I'm not worth that. Or guys like me don't play guitars like that.
0: I haven't earned that.
1: I'll never, like, that's people who buy that kind of thing.
0: So you're acting like it's going to go up in value because that makes it okay because you're not worth doing it for you.
1: That's it. And
0: for me, taking
1: ownership of, I want this. My wife and I have agreed on it, and it's okay if I get it. Okay.
0: Yeah.
1: And And it checks, it's a part of our life rhythm, right?
0: That's good. I like that.
1: But that was for me getting over, like, I'm not worth $2,000 suit. Like, I'm not that guy. I'll never be that guy. But if it's an investment, I can do that, right?
0: Yeah. Well, and it keeps you from buying stuff to impress other people.
1: That to me is the most important thing.

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0: One of the biggest things that is a mistake people make is thinking they can skip having a will because they're too young for a will or too healthy for a will or they don't own anything. Well, guess what? You don't get to pick when you die. So, sadly, sometimes that happens to young and healthy people. A will helps protect your family. It gives clear instructions, keeps your loved ones from having to guess what you wanted while they're going through a difficult time. 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Jennifer is in Charlotte, North Carolina. Hi, Jennifer. How are you?
1: Hey, I'm good. How are you guys?
0: Better than we deserve. What's up?
1: Well, I was wanting to know if I should go back to school. Well, if I should go to school. I've never been to college, and the job that I've been in, although I've risen through the ranks position-wise, I can't go any further without a four-year degree.
0: And what do you do?
1: I work in the cafeteria. I'm a trainer for them. And so I've been a worker. I've been a manager, assistant manager, a manager.
0: And I mean, what is it that you can't do because you don't have a four-year degree?
2: Is it just corporate policy?
1: It is. It is definitely required. I've tried every avenue I can think of, and I can't be in a supervisory role and or
0: how long have you worked there?
1: In a specialist. I've worked there for almost 20 years.
0: Okay. And so if you get a 4-year degree in what? Nutrition or what?
1: Honestly, it could probably be in anything.
2: Probably anything.
1: I'm thinking business. Yeah.
0: Just to check the corporate box. And then your income today is what?
1: $65,000.
0: $65,000 a year is what you make?
1: Yeah.
0: How old are you?
1: 50.
0: Okay. And what would you make 4 years from now if you got a degree in any old thing?
1: Well, a person of my work experience, other than college and caliber, they make around 75 to 85.
0: Doing the exact same job?
1: Doing not what I do, but doing what I would want to be able to do.
0: Which is what?
1: Be a supervisor. Or maybe a
0: over the cafeteria.
1: A training specialist. Well, it would be over several cafeterias, like 18. Mm. And my thought process is that even if it takes me 5 or 6 years, if I, being 50, that would still give me an additional 5-6 years.
0: Okay. What I do like is the idea of improving yourself. Putting some tools
1: Which
0: in your belt for you to be worth more and earn more. I like that. I don't like that you're doing it for an artificial ceiling that shouldn't be there. And so that makes me want to quit and go work for someone else instead.
1: My husband said something similar.
0: Yeah. I mean, because this is stupid that you have to have a 4-year degree in left-handed puppetry so you can go run 18 cafeterias and you know how to run a cafeteria off the back of your hand without thinking about it. And these morons in corporate America have decided that a 4-year degree somehow makes you a genius. Somebody with a 4-year degree came up with this policy. That's how much of a genius they are. So, so I don't like that part of the discussion at all, but I love the idea of continuing personal growth. Continued personal growth is the best investment human beings can make. Going to events, going to seminars, reading books, studying, getting another certification, another degree, constant state of learning in a culture where the rate of change is so rapid that it's blinding is necessary to win and to grow and to be better. And so I like all of that. And so I would tell you to go to school and study something. I don't mind that a bit. I also think you probably need to look at working somewhere else. John, what are you thinking?
2: Yeah, I'm thinking one at what a costly corporate mistake to not put somebody of your experience, caliber, leadership ability into the next right position that will improve everything for the company, their bottom line, their employee retention, their insider knowledge, all of it, simply for this one box. It's just corporations deciding we're going to outsource, we're going to use a metric to outsource value, and we're going to use a metric called degree or not degree as
0: a hard stop.
2: Yeah.
0: I mean, you know, we have some policies around Ramsey that we say that we start the policy with almost never.
2: Mm.
0: Okay, we almost never hire relatives of current team members. Because if you fire one, you lose the other one usually. So we just almost never do it. But we have occasionally.
2: Right.
0: When common sense superimposed and stepped on top of a policy, then we put the policy down.
2: And I've worked in university settings, which are the epicenter of this, right? You got to have a degree to breathe at a university campus, and I get it. I've had two different universities and two different employees that I would put as some of the best employees I've ever worked with, had no degree, but they were so skilled, and I gave them a path to eventually if they wanted to, but I went and fought on their behalf, right? And so I'm frustrated there. On the
0: You're
2: other side of it,
0: for you, yeah.
2: I grew up in a home where, and what Dave said is really wise, so in what he said is very specific. My mom took her first community college class at the age of 41, and it was simply, I want to get some training and some education so that I can go make some more money, and she found a whole new world. And so she graduated with her PhD at 63 and got tenured at 57, got tenured as a professor at 63. That was not even on her radar, not even on her planet. And here is this woman from Texas that spent in her mid-70s, was teaching over at Oxford, overseas. It gave her a whole new world, but the pursuit, and Dave was right here, was she wanted to grow herself, and she wanted to keep learning and keep getting
0: wasn't
2: better.
0: Wasn't driven by an artificial, corporate, stupid policy.
2: That's it. That's right. Yeah. Initially, I want to get some training so I can get a job at a community college, and that led to another thing, but it was all based on I want to continue to grow. She spent time in corporations because she kept learning new things. And so if you do take this track, which I like Dave's support, make sure you study something that you're super interested in. Make sure you get through it quickly, too, and you find the least expensive option for you.
0: And you pay cash for it.
2: And if this job goes away, you've got a tool set that your horizons, your toolkit, everything's been expanded so that you can go do other things besides just this one thing because they set you up for this.
0: Yeah, and by the way, your tool set may tell you to leave.
2: That's exactly right. You might find out, oh my gosh, I have the skill set to go do the same thing at a warehouse instead of a cafeteria.
0: Then I don't have to work for stupid people.
2: And I can make $250,000 doing that, right?
0: Because
2: you've got such amazing experience. You've got experience working with parents, working with administrators, working with legislatures, working with vendors. You've got so much experience that you may not even realize how marketable you are. That's great. But, Dave, I just get frustrated by those hard stops. You know what I mean?
0: Yeah. So, I mean, I can understand the concept, but I think an almost never in front of it, and then she's the exception, would be much less corporate stupidity.
2: It's just this corporate idea of you just box yourself into a corner.
0: Yeah.
2: Unnecessarily, right?
0: Well, I mean, and this is why small businesses employ 57% of Americans. Because small businesses use common sense.
2: I need a person who can do this job.
0: Yeah. If you work for a family business, they actually most of the time have some brains.
2: Huh.
0: You know, at least look at something through a reasonable lens. You know, you might not agree with it, but they at least are, you know, it's not a blind.
2: And is the reasonable lens, can you do this job well with excellence?
0: Yeah. I don't know what anyone's degree is in this place except yours because you talk about them all the time.

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2: From ABC News, I'm Wayne Cabot. U.S. forces have taken their first military action against Iran in a month. Iranian rocket launchers on the Strait of Hormuz got targeted on suspicion of preparing mines to blow up ships in the strait. Soon after, a tanker was hit in the Strait of Hormuz, no known connection, though. Then Iran sent missiles toward U.S. bases in Jordan, claiming it destroyed those bases. The U.S. and Jordan saying no, the missiles got shot down. Predictably, oil prices are heading higher. Brent crude back above 90. President Trump's deal to take a stake in Venezuelan oil is a step toward rebuilding its dilapidated oil infrastructure, but analysts say it's going to be years to see an impact on global oil. Just in from the National Park Service, they have recovered a body from the Colorado River after a wall of water from heavy rain washed over a campsite. Erica Viola was afraid that she would die when water and mud came rushing into her campsite. She ran for her life.
3: Running as hard as I could, but you can't get too far in knee-deep mud and water and debris everywhere. And yeah, there was a moment there where I didn't think I was going to be able to make it in time.
2: Flooding has knocked out the park's water pipeline. No overnight hotel stay starting tomorrow at the Grand Canyon. Tonight, rescue crews are back searching the mud and debris for 14 campers still unaccounted for. The magnitude is much greater in Nepal and Tibet, where 3,000 are missing, and more flooding is possible. Dharma Panta from North Carolina has family there and is sick about it.
4: I still cannot sleep because of that news, what happened in that community.
2: Authorities in Nepal warning of potential fresh flooding as water levels rise in the river that swept 800 people that we know of to their deaths. People in flood-affected districts have been urged to stay alert. You're listening to ABC News.
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2: If you look on your Google Maps, you're going to see the change. Google updating maps to rename Lake Ontario Lake America, at least for users in the United States. The change came days after President Trump's executive order in a trade war with Canada. Google saying people using maps in the U.S. will be seeing Lake America. People in Canada will be seeing Lake Ontario. And outside the U.S. and Canada, people will see both names. Dolly Parton's niece says the family held a private burial on Friday and Dolly has been laid to rest at her Nashville burial site, Woodlawn Memorial Park, and mausoleum. At concert venues across America, the music tributes keep on pouring in. That's Casey Musgraves at Boston's TD Garden Arena last night. As the crowd sang along and roared with approval, Musgraves lavished praise on a hero to so many.
7: What a humanitarian. Someone always looking out for someone else. Looking out for the underdog. Even when it probably wasn't easy. Even when it didn't benefit her career.
2: Brandi Carlile could tell you that. She says Dolly took a risk and accepted me for being gay. She honored Dolly at her show in Nashville last night. I'm Wayne Cabot, ABC News.
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0: Welcome back to the Ramsey Show in the Fairwinds Credit Union Studio. Manny is in Atlanta, Georgia. Hi, Manny. How are you?
1: Good. How are you?
0: Better than I deserve. What's up?
1: Hey, so I got a rental property that's worth $600,000. Well, it's estimated between $575,000 and $600,000. I owe $340,000 on it, and I have $30,000 in personal debt and $20,000 in business debt. I'm coming up on a bonus next year that I should be able to wipe out all the debt. I'm trying to but I'm feeling a little pressure, and I'm not sure if I should sell that rental to pay off the debt.
0: What do you owe on your personal
1: residence? Hold it out.
0: What do you owe on your home?
1: My home, I owe $200.
0: Okay.
1: Just under $199, I think.
0: Okay, cool. So you have a business debt, but you get a bonus. Sounds like you're an employee. How do you have both?
1: I have a business I purchased last year, and I also have a full-time job.
0: Oh, okay. So your business that you bought has got the $30,000, and it's a side hustle.
1: I have $30,000 in personal debt, and then I have $20,000 in business debt.
0: Okay, so what kind of business debt? What do you owe them business debt on? Who do you owe it to?
1: Credit card.
0: Okay, it's not business debt, it's personal. You allocated it in your mind to business, but the bank doesn't know it's business. It's in your name.
1: Yeah,
0: so you have $20,000 in credit card debt because you used a credit card to buy a business. Okay. All right. And then $30,000 worth of other personal debt in addition to that. So there's no such thing as business debt on something like this because banks don't loan money to businesses your size. They loan money to people that do things like businesses your size, which is fine. Okay. So anyway, minor detail. Now, so $250,000 gets you out of debt 100%. And you make what a year again?
1: I make $60,000 a year, but then I get paid a bonus based on the revenue that the business that I work for does.
0: Another $50,000.
1: It's based on the revenue. So, like, this year, the bonus is projected to be $100,000. I get paid it first quarter of the year and third quarter.
0: Wow.
1: And so next year, I would get paid about $50,000 in January and then the other $50,000 in July.
0: Okay. All right. So the premise that we're using to answer your question overall, you've asked a very nuanced, tactical question, but the principle is that what we have found in 35 years of doing this is, and proven it, by the way, is the fastest method to build wealth is to not have debt. Because your most powerful wealth-building tool is your income, and when you give it to a stupid bank, it keeps you from building wealth. And so what I'm always going to lead you towards is being debt-free as soon as possible. The $50,000 in miscellaneous debt, the $200,000 mortgage, and the rental. And so I love rental properties, and you're making money, and you're making good money, and you're making it in kind of a weird way, which is fun because it makes you live on the 60 and then gives you 100 to do something else with, it sounds like. Are you married?
1: Yes.
0: What does she make?
1: Well, she works in the business.
0: Okay. What's the business make a year?
1: Well, we just bought it, so this is our second year.
0: Well, you didn't pay money for a business that doesn't make money, did you?
1: Well,
0: oh, you did.
1: We did, yes. we did. It does make money, but we've just invested it back into the business.
0: Okay, so what's the profit on the business a year?
1: Last year, the business made, it was just under $60,000.
0: Okay, that you paid taxes on?
1: Yes.
0: Okay. Okay. And so, good. Thank goodness.
2: What'd you buy it for?
1: $200,000.
0: Okay. And but you paid cash for all of it, but 20.
1: No. So I'm sorry, I messed up on that. So I have it seller financed.
0: Oh, so there's more debt. Okay, how much do you owe the seller?
1: Right now, it's about $60,000 that's left.
0: Okay, all right. Yes, sell the rental property and pay off the $60,000, okay, and pay off the $50,000, and pay off your home mortgage, and then you're 100% debt-free, and you're making $250,000 a year pretty soon, and you're cash, you're able to cash and invest and invest and invest and buy another rental property later on for cash if you want. But I'm going to use this rental property to clean up this mess right now.
1: Okay.
0: Because here,
1: okay,
0: think about this for a minute. How would you, what business decisions would you make that are different, and how would you walk and talk inside your office with your employer if you had no mortgage, no credit card, no debt, no seller financing, zero debt in your life? Can you breathe that level of peace into your lungs?
1: Oh, it'd feel really good.
0: Yeah.
1: I just
0: that's
1: about
0: worth
1: the,
0: trading
1: like,
0: a rental property for.
1: Okay. So you wouldn't wait and because I could pay off.
0: I know. I heard you. You can't pay it all. You just kept stacking debt in the conversation. For a minute, your bonus was going to handle it. But then after we finished the conversation, your bonus doesn't even come close anymore. So.
2: How much do you cash flow on this rental property?
1: $1,100.
0: Yeah.
2: So put it this way.
0: The you're paying more than $1,100 in payments.
2: Yes. And this $100,000, you're going to clear all your debts off. And if you get this $100,000 bonus and it all comes through as you think it's going to, just that's 8 years, 9 years of rental, of cash flow on this property.
0: Yeah.
2: You just accelerated that.
0: Exactly.
2: Right? So pocket that, be happy, put that $100,000 towards the life you and your wife want to live in investments and what, I mean, you'll have no payments. You'll do whatever you want with the $100,000. Yeah.
0: Go become a multimillionaire now with no debt payments and a great income and a good business and a good job.
2: And by the way, You can do this two ways emotionally. You can think you're, quote-unquote, losing this rental house, or you can think, thank God I have this thing that can clear up all of these goofy decisions I've made up until now and let me do a hard reset. And we've learned our lesson. We're never going to borrow money again. We're going to have $100,000 cash in the bank on top of what we already, what my salary. We were able to just do a control-alt-delete. That's an amazing place to be. Be really grateful that you're in this position.
0: Yeah.
2: Go sell that house.
0: It's wonderful. Yeah. It's exactly what I would do. And if you want to own real estate, just start stacking some of your bonuses in just, you know, in high yield savings and look over there and go, oh, there's $400,000 over there. Let's go buy a rental house. If you want to do that, that's okay. But that's 3 years out.

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0: 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Hi, Kayla. How are you?
1: Good. How are you?
0: Better than I deserve. What's up?
1: So I'm calling because I was in baby step 7, my husband and I, when we were 27 years old. We had a paid off mortgage, no debt, and in the last 10 years, we have just backslid, and I really don't have a good excuse for it other than it was just keeping up with the Joneses. And currently, we're living in a house where our monthly income is, where our mortgage is about 33% of our monthly income, and we just feel so overwhelmed at the every month, at the end of the month, for financially, that I was just wondering if you think I should sell my house and downsize to something cheaper.
0: Wow. I hear the pain of regret in your voice. Feels dirty, doesn't it?
1: Yeah, it really just feels like we had it all figured out, and yeah, Now we're just normal.
0: Oh, you just got lazy. You got relaxed, and then went back to being like everybody else. I'm so sorry.
2: How old are you, Kim?
0: That's a horrible feeling.
1: Yeah, so I'm 37, and in the last 3 years, we have bought and sold 3 separate houses, and that's really where my apprehension comes in from selling my house. And just
0: why?
1: I guess just lifestyle creeps, just wanting.
0: You moved up every time. You moved up every time.
1: Yes.
2: Kayla, I want to tell me if I'm wrong. I want to push on this a little bit. There is an unsettledness in your marriage. Fair?
1: Financially, definitely.
2: And maybe it's just financially, but there's something that y'all are chasing that over here, we're going to finally feel a certain way, and then we need to go over here, and this will make us whole, and this will bring us, like, there's something that, a disconnection between you and your spouse that is, y'all are chasing with these other things.
0: You're looking for love in all the wrong places.
2: Yeah. Am I off my rocker?
1: I have a pretty happy marriage. It's
2: okay.
1: I mean, I do feel like we're chasing something, and it's more just the, trying to keep up with the job.
0: I'll be happy when.
1: I really don't have
0: I'll be
1: a
0: happy when.
1: Excuse.
0: I'll be happy when.
2: Well, and
0: I'll
2: you could have happy a happy when. Marriage that's not a united one. You can have, if you can.
0: Discontented.
2: One or both of you can be peacekeepers, and y'all can find yourselves sitting 6 inches away from each other on the couch, but y'all are 6,000 miles from each other. Y'all are in different planets. And y'all can say, no, we're happy. We don't yell. We don't scream. We like each other. But that's different than being, we are unified building a thing together, and building this thing has costs, and it has wins associated with it, right? But all I have to say is, I'll let Dave answer the question about
0: the
2: money.
0: It just sounds like, I agree, it sounds like there's, like, discontentment has been driving this. And contentment is a spiritual decision. Godliness with contentment is great gain. To be able to just sit and breathe and call where I am okay, and we're not going to die from where we are. We're going to work to be better. We're going to be ambitious, but we can also be content.
2: We're being ambitious for a thing.
0: Yeah, the difference is that we're not chasing happiness in a wrong location. It'll all be okay when. I'll be happy if I got this. I'll be happy if I did that. I'll be happy if I had a better car. I'll be happy if the kids were in that school district. I'll be happy if we had a white kitchen, or whatever, which might have been said at my house a few years ago. So, but yeah.
2: And what you found at every new house y'all bought, y'all went with you.
0: Yeah.
2: Right. And
0: so I want you to get under the hood on this. You and your husband sit down and start talking about it. Okay, what were we chasing that caused us to make these decisions? And I don't want to make a new decision using that same chase.
2: That's exactly right.
0: I want to make a new decision based on math, and does it take us towards our new goal?
2: Because, yes, because you've run towards a different house, a quote-unquote upgrading house for the last 3 years. You're still going to be running. You might be running a different direction, but you're still just running from something. Instead of saying, hey, I love that, the diagnosis of our problem, if we just say, what have we been chasing, and who do we want to be? How do we want our, wherever we live, a one-bedroom apartment or a really fancy house, how do I want this house to feel? And, man, begin to reverse engineer the action steps we're going to take so that we can get to this warmth and joy and laughter. What do we want our life to feel like?
0: It's a really heartfelt, authentic question.
2: It's a
0: great
2: question. I love it.
0: I appreciate you being vulnerable about it and letting us jump on this problem with you. So this is what drives a lot of stuff. I mean, I'm asked, you know, what's the most powerful financial principle? Contentment. Because when you're content, you don't go in debt to buy something you can't afford. When you're content, you can live on less than you make. When you're content, you can be generous. When you're content, you can invest and save because you don't have to consume all of it.
2: Who was Warren Buffett's right-hand man?
0: Charlie.
2: Yeah, man, he has some great one-liners about, like, my watch costs $30 and it tells the same time your watch does, right? Like, just some... If you can learn to settle in here and just drop your shoulders, man, you become so free, you can do whatever you want because you're not subject to the whims of other people's approval.
0: It's strange, though. I mean, and part of contentment is I don't care what anybody thinks.
2: Yeah.
0: Which we always find that statement among millionaires.
2: Yeah,
0: I got out of debt and I became wealthy when I quit caring what others think.
2: Why do you drive a Toyota and you're worth $4 million? I don't care. Why do you?
0: I'm not taking a poll.
2: Yeah, why do you wear those shoes?
0: At a stoplight from people I don't even know.
2: Because I don't care. Yeah, yeah. But it's, Dave, I think people hear this as, for lack of better terms, oppressive speech. This is the most empowering thing you could tell somebody is, unhook yourself from all of these phantom judgments that you think are being cast your way and get in the driver's seat of your own life. Become the chief agent in where you and your spouse want to go. Man, you can just do anything.
0: Yeah,
2: and it's pretty extraordinary.
0: We had a relative when we got hardcore after the bankruptcy. We got hardcore, and we still are. We never quit. Yeah, we don't borrow money for anything ever, and we don't care what you think. Period. Now, I'll try to convince you for your sake if you're asking me a question. That's what I do here on the air. But in terms of, do I need your approval to become as wealthy as we have become by not borrowing money? No, I don't need your approval. Not at all. I'm not taking a poll. And then we had a relative that's like, I'm worried about y'all. I think a bankruptcy damaged you. I think you need counseling. And I'm like, for sure. But not for the reasons you think. And so we took her on a cruise a few years later.
2: Well,
0: just to say thanks for her advice. That was full of crap. But yeah. I think you need counseling. I think you've joined a cult. Is that church you're going to? A cult? Church lady, right?
2: I'm just
0: saying. Thank you, Dana Carvey. Yeah.
2: But if you find yourself running, and you're running from thing to thing to thing,
0: that's so good, Kayla. Thank you. You got us off. You got us off on this.
2: Yeah. The most helpful thing you can do sometimes is just stop running.
0: Why?
2: Stop.
0: What am I running? What? Why am I? Why am I in this race?
2: Yeah.
0: They call it the rat race.
2: Yeah, I was telling you off air.
0: They don't call it the thoroughbred race. They call it rats.
2: A powerful book by Ty Wynn. He's a professor in the University of Utah, called The Score. But he asked this really important question in the book. Is this the game I want to be playing?
0: That's it. Yeah.
2: And, man, that question is, I ask myself that 10 times a day.
0: Take my marbles and go home. Thank you very
2: Somebody
0: much.
2: Cuts me off in traffic and I feel it. Is this the game I want to play?
0: No.
2: Right? All of it.
0: Is this the hill you really want to die?
2: Is this it? No, man.
0: That's so good.
2: I want joy in my house. That's what I want.

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0: ABC News, I'm Wayne Cabot. Fighting resumed today in the U.S.-Iran war. America firing on Iranian rocket launchers in the Strait of Hormuz. Iran responding with missiles toward U.S. bases in Jordan, which Iran says it destroyed. The U.S. and Jordan say that all the missiles got shot down. Brent crude back above 90. The National Park Service tonight recovering a body from the Colorado River, where a wall of water from heavy rain washed over a campground. 14 campers still unaccounted for. This couple fled their campsite just in time, then watched from a bridge as pieces of the campground washed away.
1: An excavator got washed away.
2: We watched an excavator float down the river. I mean, it was nuts.
0: A pipeline was snapped, the Park Service telling tourists all hotel stays are canceled starting tomorrow. Authorities in Nepal warning of potential fresh flooding.
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0: Mark is in Buffalo, New York. Hey, Mark, how are you?
1: I'm great, Dave. Thanks for taking my phone call.
0: Sure. What's up?
1: Well, I'm trying to convince my wife that for the next couple of years, I'm hoping to retire in the next 4 to 5 years, to invest in the markets instead of memories. I know that sounds kind of odd. She would rather spend the money, I don't want to say now, but rather spend it on the kids and grandkids making memories than leaving a legacy.
0: Well, you should do both.
1: I'm trying to get convince her that. That's not really an angry discussion. Our discussion is mostly centered on she likes to take our entire family on cruises.
0: Mm-hmm.
1: And
0: what's your net worth?
1: Probably about 1.2 or 3.
0: Okay. And what's your household income?
1: About 190.
0: And what does she spend on a cruise when she takes the whole family?
1: About 30, 35.
0: Okay. That doesn't keep you from investing.
1: Well, I guess in a way it does. We max out our 401.
0: It keeps you from more than you're investing.
1: Well, I'd like to put more in because I would love to leave my kids and grandkids something. I don't want to say substantial because I know that we've
0: you're
1: got
0: a millionaire.
1: Grandkids. Yeah.
0: What'd your parents leave you?
1: Thank God, I have both my parents still.
0: Okay. What will they leave you? $10 million?
1: No.
0: Okay.
1: No.
0: And you're going to be okay. Your kids are going to be okay.
1: So I should just let her have her enjoyment? And
0: no, I think you ought to both be, you ought to be investing, and you ought to let her have her enjoyment. And you have the money to do both, sir.
1: Okay.
2: Have you ever been successful in convincing?
1: No.
2: Okay. Because even the way you ask that question, it suggests y'all are sitting on opposite side of the table, you versus your wife. And
1: it's not an argument. It's mostly, I really want to retire. Okay. I've owned a restaurant for almost 40 years now. My feet, legs, and hips and back are shot.
2: Okay.
1: And when I finally do retire, that $190,000 is not going to be coming in.
0: Agreed.
1: So
2: agreed. But hold on.
1: He wants me to work until I'm about 65, 66, 67, and I don't want that.
2: Have you had that conversation? I'm in pain.
1: Yes.
2: I want to enjoy the rest of my life with you, with the grandkids.
0: And we don't have enough saved to do that right now.
1: Well, you guys are old enough to remember 2008, and a small part of this, maybe a major part, is that I had a lot of hubris when I was young, and put our business almost into almost $1 million in debt to the state, the feds, purveyors, insurance, et cetera, et cetera, et cetera. So she has this idea that money is fleeting and to enjoy it while you have it. And since 2008, we paid off our house. We paid off our mortgage. We have about $500,000 in our 401. So we've climbed out of that hole
0: good
1: by doing the Ramsey thing before we knew there was Ramsey.
0: Yeah, good for you. Well done.
1: We sold everything. We lived on
0: so you're how
1: water.
0: Old today, did you say?
1: 58.
0: Okay. All right. So I think you sit down and start having some very granular conversations and say, okay, my back hurts, my hips hurt. I'm not doing this till I'm 67.
2: I can't.
0: And so what's going to happen is that if we, to the extent we spend all of the investment money, we're going to end up in a much reduced lifestyle from the time I retire on. And so this, so we can do

0: some things. We can do the occasional cruise for everybody. We can still do a $30,000 thing. That's not undoable. But we can't do three of them because the other two things that are that size, I need to go in investing so that we're doing both things well. And I need you to join me emotionally in doing both of these things, having fun with the money and investing it, instead of me feeling like I'm dragging you, kicking and screaming, and you're like a kid on the cereal aisle throwing a fit that you want sugary cereal right now. And I don't, you know, so I want us to be joined, and the healing from 2008 from the mistakes is in our rearview mirror, and we're joined together, and we're walking into a cool new future that's a $2 or $3 million net worth in our early 60s. And while we're doing that, we're going to do some fun things too. But I'm nervous about that, so my tendency is to run honey over onto the saving only side, and your tendency is to run over to the other side. Both are actually correct, and we need to be doing both, but we need to be unified in doing both.
1: And it, man, couldn't have said it better. And the thing I'll add is, Mark, you need a finish line, because you're going to chase the word substantial. You're going to chase the word legacy. And if you don't give yourself I want every grandkid to get $25,000. I want my four kids to each get, if you don't give yourself some, in that, by the way, that finish line can move, right? Let's say you sell your restaurant and you get eight times what you thought, that can move. But man, you're going to be chasing an ever moving finish line. Yeah. Called substantial and called legacy, if you don't put some concrete ideas around that.
0: If your grandkids and kids have got no sense, it doesn't matter if you leave them $1 million or $10 million, it'll be gone in 4 months.
1: You probably don't think any less of your parents.
0: Either. Yeah, you don't, because you didn't
1: feel aren't gonna leave
0: obligation
1: you a ton of money
0: from them.
1: Yeah.
0: Changing your family tree is a good goal. It's a good goal, unless it drives you to do like you're incomplete if you don't do it somehow.
1: There you go.
0: And so that's what we want to avoid. Brian is with us. Brian is in Joplin, Missouri. Hey, Brian, what's up?
2: Yes, sir. I'm a heavy equipment mechanic, and I was needing help on this decision to run my business full time or to keep working for my current employer.
0: What's your business?
2: Four. I'm a mobile heavy equipment mechanic.
0: How much are you making doing that?
2: About $4,000 a month. That's just in the evenings after 5:30 to about 10 or 11 o'clock at night, and then on the weekends.
0: Good for you. And what do you make on your day job?
2: About $5,500 weekly, $35 an hour, doing it 60 hours a week.
0: So you're making $20,000 a month at your day job?
2: No, sir. Just $5,500 monthly.
0: Monthly, not weekly. You said weekly. Okay.
2: Yes, sir.
0: And so you got one that's doing $5,500 a month and one that's doing $4,000 a month, right?
2: Yes, sir. And it's hard to juggle the two at the moment.
0: Can you cut your hours back on your heavy equipment day job?
2: That's what I currently did, the 40 hours a week. And it's still hard to balance because I'm.
0: I hear you. Can you cut it more?
2: I can see. I can ask him and see.
0: Yeah. I would ask my employer to let me have Fridays off.
2: Yes, sir. That's what I'm currently doing now. And I've got established customers, and I know I could double it if I ended up doing it.
0: Well, we hope you can double it, because you're getting ready to cut your pay in half, sir. When you quit.
2: Yes, sir. That's right.
0: So what I like to do in these situations, I want you to do this, okay? But I want to pull the boat really close to the dock, so I'm not taking a leap of faith. And right now you're taking a leap of faith, like you're going to cut $5,500 if you quit today out of a month. And you got to make that up, and you're only making four now. And if you don't make it up, then you're going to feel that water when you hit it. So I'd like to say we're making six or seven on the business, and we've cut the hours down on the day job. That gets the boat closer to the dock, and then you just step into the boat. You don't have to jump and hope you hit it. And so that's what I'm going to do. I want to get your I know you're tired and you're a hard-working dude, and I love what you're doing,
1: man.
0: I want you to go do this. I want you to go in business for yourself. I'm going to send you a copy of Building a Business You Love, our book, and I want you to read it.

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0: Our scripture of the day, 1 Corinthians 10:13. No temptation has overtaken you except what is common to mankind. And God is faithful. He will not let you be tempted beyond what you can bear. But when you are tempted, he will also provide a way out so that you can endure it. Ronald Reagan said, status quo, you know, is Latin for the mess we're in.
1: That is fantastic.
0: That's great. I love it. Oliver's in Connecticut. Hey, Oliver, what's up in your world?
2: Hey, Dave, thanks for taking my call. I love your show.
0: Well, thank you, sir.
2: Yes. My question, I'm 46, single, no kids, no debt. I haven't had any kind of full-time work in about a year and a half. I do have some pretty good savings, and I'd like to know your opinion. If you think I may be able to retire at this point.
0: Today?
2: Yeah. I mean, yes. Okay. Yes, not so, have to work again.
0: What are you going to do the rest of your life?
2: Well, you know, it's funny. I actually interviewed for a part-time minimum wage job today because it has been kind of boring. I tried to get some jobs. I haven't had luck because they say you don't have the education or grad school or experience. So it
0: what are you
2: going to
0: do with the rest of your
2: more.
0: Life, Oliver?
2: I would like to have a wife and a child, and so that's part of the question is...
0: And that requires not working?
2: Well, I mean, it may be a possibility. I can tell you my financials, and maybe you could tell me your opinion.
0: My opinion is you shouldn't quit work at 46, regardless of your financials. You should be doing something for the good of mankind and yourself. You don't have to work a slave job. You don't have to work 40 hours or 80 hours a week or something, but you ought to be doing something. Okay, so what is your net worth? What do you have saved?
2: I have $2.7 million in a brokerage. Mm-hmm. $1 million of that's in a Roth. Those are, like you suggest, mutual funds and ETFs that average about 10 to 11%. I have a three-family house I own, which cash flow about $300 a month. That's $30,000 in HSA, $40,000 high yield savings account, and
0: where'd you get all that?
2: I ran a tennis business for about 15 years
0: and sold it.
2: No, I was leasing space out of an indoor tennis club, and they sold the club. I was trying to buy the club, and the owner was going to sell it to me, and then at the last minute, he said he sold it to a golf buddy. The golf buddy came in, and he said, I have new plans for the place, and you're not part of them.
0: Okay, so you lost your lease, and you just closed mm-hmm. the business, but the money came from making a lot of money in the tennis business.
2: Yeah, I set it up as an S-Corp. I had 1099 workers.
0: But, I mean, you made a profit, a lot of money, and you stacked it. That's where the money came from. That's what I'm trying to ascertain.
2: I live a simple life.
0: Okay, so what does it take you to live on a year if you wanted to not work anymore? What do you need to live on?
2: Well, right now it's about $85,000 a year. Okay. But I rent, and I would like to buy a house.
0: Yeah. Well, your non-Roth investments should be generating more than $85,000 a year.
2: Mm-hmm.
0: And so, yeah, you could quit today, but aside from the finances, I don't think you need to quit today. And you are a proven entrepreneur. You ran a very lucrative business. You developed the business model, obviously a love for tennis that you parlayed into whatever sources of revenue there and, you know, and stacked $3 million. Way to go. And you're only 46. So, do you not remember how alive you felt when you were fighting those battles growing that business?
2: It did feel good. And yeah. I haven't been able to come up with any other entrepreneurial ideas. And before that business, part of working so hard was I had 8 or 9 jobs.
0: Yeah.
2: That were just terrible, most of them being commission-only, dollar-for-dollar sales jobs.
0: Yeah. Okay, so don't do that. You don't have to. You got $85,000 coming off that brokerage account, so we're not stressed about where we're going to go or what we're going to do. But if you want a wife and kid, I think you're a lot more attractive if you're actually out there doing something. And most women don't want to marry a couch potato, even if they're independently wealthy.
1: Yeah, and the research is pretty clear that when you quit to do nothing, your body gets the message, and it will start to send the signals, we're done here. Our work is done here. And you'll see your health fall off a cliff, your emotional, mental health will fall off a cliff. Your body just starts shutting it down. So I
0: would go and do, you know, if Ramsey closed today, I'm 66, not 46. I would go and open a business because it's fun. Because I enjoy business. I enjoy running a business. I enjoy the challenge. I enjoy the building of something that's profitable that the marketplace likes and gives you money for.
1: And I'll say this, happy customer. You are the most singularly focused business person I've ever been around who's got an obsession with helping the frontline customer, right? Like, I know you like building a business, but I think you like helping people a lot.
0: Yeah, but that's a good business, does that?
1: That's exactly right.
0: If you're running car repair, you better like helping people.
1: That's exactly right.
0: Yeah, if you're a doctor, a medical doctor, you should like helping people.
1: Feel better. Yeah. So Oliver, like, what about did you like the tennis business? Because man, open a tennis business, or did you like the teaching part, or do you like seeing the light bulb come on in young kids and teenagers and taking pretty good athletes and helping them become excellent? Like, what about that? You could do that anywhere.
0: Yeah. Exactly.
1: All over the place. But find a thing.
0: So going and interviewing for a job and them saying you don't have a degree after you made $3 million is kind of funny.
1: Yeah, it's absurd.
0: The guy telling you that's used to be your employee.
1: Yeah, he used to hire you to teach his kid how to play tennis, right?
0: Yeah. And so, no, that does not steal my hope and make me want to quit. Quite to the contrary. It gives me a real reason to go start a business and kick his butt. All right. Joey's in Grand Rapids. Hey, Joey, what's up?
3: Hey, so I am a recovering gambling addict. Today's 31 days for not gambling.
1: And good for you. Congratulations, dude.
3: Thank you.
0: Way to go. What were you gambling on?
3: Stupid apps like MGM, like on the slot machines and stuff. It's a losing game.
0: Yeah, it is. It's a house wins. Okay, good for
1: you. Proud of you, Joey.
0: How can we help?
3: Thank you. Yeah, so I started budgeting in June of this year from watching your guys' show, and I've accumulated some debt from gambling. I've already paid off. I started with $28,000 in debt. I got it down to $23,911.
0: Way to go.
3: But I'm trying to figure out how to prioritize it. List your debts
0: smallest to largest.
3: Yeah.
0: Regardless of what kind of debt or what the interest rate is.
3: Yeah, absolutely. Credit cards, I owe $10,115.
0: On one card?
3: No, it's four separate cards.
0: List them individually.
3: Okay.
0: Smallest to largest, and pay minimum payments on everything but the little one, and attack the little one with a vengeance. Hey, we want to be part of your healing. I'm excited for your journey. We're going to send you a copy of The Total Money Makeover, which will show you exactly how to do all of this stuff, Joey. Way to go, man. I'm proud of you. We're also going to sign you up for Every Dollar, the advanced version of our budgeting app, to also help you to continue this healing process. We want to be there for you and give you everything you can do. Hey, you young guys out there, you need to take Joey's cue. Fastest thing that's destroying young men in their 20s is sports betting. I mean, DraftKings is not a blessing to your life, I'll just tell you. It's screwing up more of you guys than anything else we're running into. So Joey's just the tip of the iceberg. So make sure you do this stuff. Hey, guys, that's how it's done. It's common sense for your dollars and cents. And, you know, grandma's advice still works, even if it's filtered through a John Deloney or a Dave Ramsey.
1: It's just live on less than you make, man. Works 100% of the time.
0: There it is. We'll be back with you before you know it. In the meantime, remember, there's ultimately only one way to financial peace, and that's to walk daily with the Prince of Peace, Christ Jesus.

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3: From ABC News, I'm Wayne Cabot. 6 months into the Iran war with the U.S., and for the first time in a month, both sides are again firing on each other. ABC Stephen Portnoy.
4: A U.S. official telling ABC News the military fired at Iranian Revolutionary Guard forces on an island in the Strait of Hormuz. The official saying those forces were seen preparing to launch rockets with sea mines into the strait, the U.S. hitting two Iranian rocket launchers.
3: Hours later, Iran fired on two U.S. bases in Jordan, claiming it destroyed them. The U.S. says the missiles were intercepted. Now Jordan is saying it intercepted eight Iranian missiles. A wall of water washed over a campground in the Grand Canyon Saturday. 14 people remain missing. Late Sunday, the National Park Service recovered a body. Dozens of campers ran through mud to escape. Erica Viola says it was up to her hips by the time she got to safety.
5: Once we got to the bridge, that's when this 15-foot wall of water came through the campground in Phantom Ranch and just wiped out all the bridges.
3: It also wiped out an important pipeline, and so to conserve water, all hotel and lodge stays are canceled at Grand Canyon, unclear for how long. Authorities in Nepal are warning of potential fresh flooding as water levels rise, still 3,000 missing in the apocalyptic flooding.
6: Amid the gloom, a miraculous story.
7: You're a hero.
6: I spoke to a principal whose quick thinking got all of his 900 students who were inside at the time to safety as that massive wall of mud closed in on his school. Rajendra Dawadi also managed to warn hundreds of his other students who were on their way to school that morning to turn their buses around just in time. The school, which had been there for more than 7 decades and which he even attended himself, now just a vast area of mud and debris.
3: Britt Clennett in Kathmandu. Google's U.S. maps now show Lake America in place of Lake Ontario. You're listening to ABC News.
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3: Look who just gave a major boost to a GoFundMe. Taylor Swift helping a woman who was seriously injured after pulling over to help 3 teenagers whose car hydroplaned off 95 in Rhode Island. Ashley Taunton said she was stunned to learn that Taylor Swift, one of the biggest names in music, heard her story. Swift has a house in Westerly, Rhode Island. Taylor's $50,000 donation should go a long way to paying for the weeks of surgeries. Ashley saying, "I want to hug her." Not an average fender bender for a teen driver evading police near Portsmouth International Airport in New Hampshire.
7: It started as a vehicle pursuit, and now a car went through the fence at the airport and hit a plane.
3: You heard that right from Broadcastify. Hit a plane. The kid driving his black Ford Mustang. Nobody was on board the plane. That 17-year-old now in a heap of trouble, charged with aggravated driving while intoxicated, DWI, reckless driving, and disobeying a police officer. Brandi Carlile says Dolly Parton took a risk and accepted her for being gay. Brandi honoring the icon on stage in Nashville Saturday night.

0: A song they sang together once. Dolly was laid to rest Friday at a private service in Nashville. Wayne Cabot, ABC News.
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0: 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Ryan is in Wake Forest, North Carolina. Hey, Ryan, what's up?
1: Hi, Dave. How are you doing today?
0: Better than I deserve. What's up?
1: Amen. Well, I'm calling because I'm a single mom of two, and I also take care of my mom. And my question today is about how do I manage paying off debt while I'm still incurring medical expenses from both her, and I also have a daughter who was hospitalized, and she's got ongoing medical care that's needed as well.
0: Okay. So you have health insurance, I assume.
1: I have health insurance, but we have, we've maxed out the deductible, and we're getting close to maxing out the out-of-pocket expenses as well, too.
0: Mm-hmm.
1: But even that, the deductible is high because we have a high deductible insurance plan.
0: Mm-hmm. Okay. And so what do you make a year?
1: In total, 160.
0: Okay. And how high is your deductible?
1: It's $5,000.
0: And what's your max out of pocket?
1: Another $4,000.
0: Okay. So $9,000 does not break you if you make 160. I'm confused.
1: It doesn't break me, but I've got other expenses, debt that I'm trying to pay off as well.
0: Okay. If you have medical bills that are ongoing that exceed the $9,000, what would they be?
1: That exceed the $9,000, it would be, for my daughter, she's, I don't want to say too much, but she's got medical expenses that are going to be ongoing for the unforeseeable future.
0: So she's got a chronic issue of some kind?
1: Yes.
0: Okay, but above the $9,000, do you come out of pocket for that situation?
1: I'm sure because it's all fairly new.
0: Okay. Well, it shouldn't be.
1: So there's some things that they cover and some things that they don't.
0: Unless you're trying to get a treatment that your insurance company doesn't cover, the $9,000 should be the end of it. Now, okay, so I'm a little bit confused with the way you're using the words on pay off your bills. You pay your monthly bills. You pay your electricity. You pay your water. You buy food.
1: Yeah, sorry. I should have said debt.
0: Okay.
1: Said debt.
0: And then how much debt do you have?
1: So I've got $20,000 in a car and $3,000 on a credit card, and then $190,000 mortgage.
0: Okay, good, good. None of that's out of line.
1: And part of that is an HE loan. So about $55,000 of that $190,000 is the HE loan.
0: You mean like a second, like an
2: home equity
0: loan?
1: Home equity.
0: Okay.
1: Mm-hmm.
0: Okay. All right. And so you've got two house payments, a car payment, and some credit cards, and you've got some ongoing medical bills with your daughter's chronic issues, and you make $160,000.
1: Right.
0: Okay.
1: And then there's my mother as well.
0: Okay, and what are you having to pay for her?
1: Nurse. So she's got several comorbidities, and so we're trying to pay a nurse to help take care of her.
0: And does she have income coming in to this situation?
1: She's got Social Security, but it's not a lot.
0: Like $1,200, $1,500, what?
1: Yeah, somewhere around there.
0: Okay, and what's the nurse cost?
1: About $25,000 depending on how much experience I have, $25,000 and up an hour.
0: Okay, but I mean, in a month, what are you spending on a nurse?
1: We just kind of use them part-time for now. But
0: okay, and what are you spending on a nurse in a month?
1: So about $1,000.
0: And your mom brings in
1: $1,200. Mm-hmm.
0: Okay, so we covered that.
1: But it will go up, yeah.
0: Yeah, for now, that's covered. So in the last 2 months, you're trying to figure out why you weren't paying your bills, able to pay your bills, and that's pay extra on your debt. And that's what I'm trying to figure out by asking all these questions, where it's going. Okay, because I still haven't found where it's going. So it sounds like that you are a warrior princess working very hard, and You've got the emotional drain of your mom not doing well and your child with a chronic illness. And in, because you're not running with a full gas tank, it's hard for you to not let all this just become chaotic. And so the bills in an emotional bucket, the bills have become chaos instead of, if you didn't have all this other stuff you were carrying, you're obviously a bright woman. You would just sit down and make a list of this and start paying it because the math tells me that this is doable. But I think what's happening is you're just overwhelmed. Does that sound right?
1: That's true. Okay. I am overwhelmed. Okay. But it's more than that. It's that I feel like, because I was in baby step number 4, and now I feel like I'm crawling back to baby step number 2 because of the debt that keeps incurring.
0: No, you went and bought a car and put yourself in baby step 2.
1: Well, no,
0: and you pulled out
1: your
0: credit card and you used it.
1: Yeah, because
0: and you kept it too.
1: I had to buy one because there were a lot of other expenses that had, unforeseeable expenses that came up.
0: You got a lot of
1: have-tos
0: in your life,
1: kiddo. I had an HVAC system that went out. Well, I mean, it was the HVAC system that went out, and the car, I had another car, but it had over 250,000 miles on it, and I had just spent $3,000 to get it fixed, and now it needs another $3,000 to get fixed.
0: You made the decision to put yourself back in this mess. You're giving me all the reasons, but you still did it.
2: Hear ownership as a, like a character judgment or some sort of moral failure. It's owning. I took step A, B, and C. Like the world happened to me, and I chose this path, not this path.
0: And it hurts.
2: Yeah. And sometimes you find yourself at a crossroads where any path you take is going to hurt. But in that case, and that's most of us, right? When that happens, mm-hmm. I'm going to take the path that's going to hurt, but going to get me to where I want to be.
0: Yeah. So you got to get back on a budget.
2: Yeah.
0: Hardcore. Beans and rice, rice and beans. And no more rationalization of pulling out the credit card or I had to have a car, $750,000. I don't give a crap. Don't go in debt again. Period. Because then you end up strapped again back here. So nothing you have today can't be cleared up. The $20,000 car can be cleared up. The $3,000 credit card can be cleared up. And you can get back on the road. But you're going to have to get above the chaos and make these monkeys all dance. Because you're in the middle of a circus. And so there's just monkeys running around everywhere, and you're going to have to teach them how to get in a line and how to dance. And that's called a budget, and you crack the whip on the money monster and make it behave. Money is a fabulous slave. It's a horrible master. And it's mastering you right now. It's adding to this anxiety of being overwhelmed. You feel overwhelmed with money, with your child, with your mom. And so this is an area you actually can control.
2: The line that I was trained with that was really helpful for me when I entered into chaotic situations or facts or your friends. When everything feels like it's dumping on your head, what are the facts here? How much am I spending on nursing? How much am I spending on food? How much am I spending on this car? And what can I do to get out of this mess following the facts path here? Because the emotions are big. And that's right for them to be big. The path out here is, what's the next right move?

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0: Danny's in Columbus, Ohio. Hey, Danny, what's up?
11: Hi there. It's nice to talk to you again. So my question was, I'm in baby step number two. I am actually recently engaged, and I'm super excited about that. And we're planning a wedding for May of 2027. And I was wondering how you would help, or how you would balance trying to pay off debt and finance a wedding, as well as honeymoon, without going into further debt.
0: Good, good. That's a good first goal. Congratulations. So,
11: thank you.
0: What do you make, and what does she make?
11: Yeah. So, I am a full-time pastor and a part-time lifeguard, I make roughly about $45,000 a year.
0: What does she make?
11: She is a So she's a welder. She's new in her career. She's currently making about $18 an hour, and she's looking to join the union. If she's able to do that, she'll be able to make roughly $25 to $30 an hour starting out.
0: Okay. And has she just started the welding career? Because that's very low.
11: Yeah, so she just graduated from trade school, and she's currently working full-time for a local organization.
0: Yeah. Well, she's being dramatically underpaid.
11: Oh,
0: like half of what she should be paid in welding right now. There's a shortage of welders that know how to actually, you know, lay a bead down. And so I don't know who got her this job, but they screwed her over. So she can make this at Target stacking boxes without any education.
4: I just paid some welders to do some work at my house, brother, and it was way, way more than what she's getting paid. Way, like, I'm smiling now. I can't believe that.
0: Yeah. So anyway. That's thing one. Now, how much debt do you have?
11: Well, I've been on baby step number two for a couple of years. I have no consumer debt right now. The only thing I have is federal student loans.
0: That's consumer debt.
11: I was an idiot.
0: How much is your student loan debt?
11: I was an idiot, and I took out a lot, and I currently got it down to about $90,000.
0: Okay. And how much debt does she have?
11: Absolutely zero. She's been a follower of the Ramsey plan.
0: Excellent.
11: Since she was 16.
0: Okay. All right. And so what are you two planning to spend on the wedding? What's your budget that you came up with that you're going to spend on the wedding?
11: Well, we wanted to keep it small. And so we're looking at somewhere between $3,000 to $4,000 for the wedding. And then we wanted to take a 2-week vacation, to somewhere either in Texas or maybe Mackinac Island or something. And so we're looking at probably about $2,000 to $3,000, to do that.
0: Okay. So you need $6,000 by May.
11: Give or take. Yes, sir.
0: Okay. That's $500 a month for a year. So 600 bucks a month in your monthly budget, or 300 in your budget, 300 in her budget, goes into the wedding account, and then you work on your debt.
11: Yes, sir. Unfortunately, that would be almost everything I'm chunking at my debt right now.
0: Okay. So you need a better extra job. Your extra job doesn't do well.
4: I don't want to give a controversial statement here, but you might not be able to do this ministry job at $45,000 because of previous decisions you made in your life to go six figures into student loan debt.
0: A lot of ministers, as a matter of fact, somewhere around 80% of pastors today are bivocational, meaning they have a full-time job in addition to being a preacher.
11: Yes, sir. And I do work full-time as a pastor, and I work about 20, 25 hours as a lifeguard and swim instructor for my local YMCA.
0: Yeah.
11: I find both of those to be really impactful for our community.
0: They're not impactful enough on the $90,000.
4: Yeah, and you're going to burn yourself out. You're not going to be there for your community in 5 years because you're going to be completely cooked.
0: Yeah. You need to go make some money so that you can remain in the work of the Lord. Because, it's, you know, your lifeguard thing's semi-volunteer. I mean, you're not making any money there. And so you what you want to do, but you called us. And when you do that, you're always going to get our opinion because we're like an expert on our opinion. So, I think you have an income problem. And you got a slight outgo problem if you only got $300 a month out of $45,000. So you need to get on a detailed budget. And you need to be putting some money aside to the wedding, but you have a $6,000 goal by May, and the two of you sit down and go, okay, maybe she's putting in four, you're putting in two. I don't care. But both of you have some career adjusting to do. Neither one of you are living up to your potential income producing right now. And income and money is not everything, but it does give you options.
4: And
0: you don't have any options. You're handcuffed.
4: I am all about somebody deciding, you know what, I don't want to do this thing anymore. I want to go make a quarter of my quote-unquote market value, whatever that is, and I want to just be here for my community. I love that idea. But if you've dug yourself a $90,000, $120,000 hole,
0: you gave up that option.
4: You gave up that option until you dig that, you fill that hole back up. So the fastest way to fill that hole back up and get back even on even ground is to go work a whole bunch of jobs and even do jobs that you might not think have impact, which I would argue with you in a different phone call I think everybody who interacts with other people has an opportunity to impact people in a positive way, whether you're at fast food restaurant or a delivery person or whatever. But you gave up that right when you dug up those holes. I mean, when you dug yourself that big hole, you got to fill that sucker up. And that means you got to go get one job, two jobs. You may have to step away from your church for a season and go make a whole bunch of money doing something that you, quote unquote, don't feel called to do. But I got to clean up this mess so that I'm here in the long haul to be here for my family, for my community, for whatever I believe my faith is calling me to and all that kind of stuff.
0: Yep. That's exactly how it works. So, again, we support pastors. We work with churches all across America, and we have for 30 years. And so we've got a huge heart for people that want to serve in that way and in that role. But you don't, just because it's there, you don't get a pass on the math.
4: That's it, yeah.
0: You have to address the math. And so in order to be able to stay in that kind of a role, and that's what we're looking for. Jessica's in Springfield, Missouri. Hi, Jessica. How are you?
12: Hi, Jason. How are you doing?
0: Better than I deserve. You're breaking up. Can you speak directly into your phone?
12: Yes. Is this better?
0: Yes, ma'am.
4: Much better, yeah.
12: All right. My question is whether it's a debate between me and my husband.
4: Yes. We'll solve it. We'll solve it.
12: Fantastic. So the question is whether or not he's being spoiled or if I'm being miserly, and it's related to cars.
0: Okay. Both of you probably, okay. But anyway, yeah.
12: Both of us probably. So we have three aging cars, and they're all doing fine right now, but we imagine that his commuter vehicle will be the first that needs to be replaced, maybe in a year or so.
0: Mm-hmm.
12: The question is that he has bought several new cars in his lifetime, and that's what he would like to do again, and I disagree. I've never bought a new car, and I don't see any reason to.
0: Okay.
12: I suppose we are in baby step seven.
0: Mm-hmm.
12: We're free and clear.
0: What's your net worth?
12: Probably about 5,500. We're not millionaires.
0: 5,500?
12: I'm sorry, 500.
0: 500,000. You're a half a millionaire. Okay.
12: Half a millionaire. Yeah.
0: Okay. Gotcha.
12: We have the money to purchase a new vehicle, brand mm-hmm. new, if we wanted to.
0: Mm-hmm.
12: I just don't really see the reason. So he says that after COVID happened, that depreciation on cars isn't what it used to be.
0: He's wrong.
4: I would agree. Comically wrong.
0: Mathematically, arithmetic says he's wrong. Okay, so you can study it for 35 seconds on Google, and you'll figure this out. I mean, mm-hmm. it doesn't take it, you know, jump around and look at a new car that was issued in a 23 model and see what the MSRP on it was, manufacturer's suggested retail price, and then see what that 23 is selling for today, and it is not up, it's down, and it's down dramatically, and sorry, but the Fauci pandemic didn't help with that. And so
12: I would agree.
0: Yeah, you win. And we tell people not to buy brand new cars because they go down so fast in value until you have at least $1 million in net worth, because they go down so fast in value. And we want you to build wealth, not screw it up. So you win, and you win.

0: Hey guys, Dave Ramsey here. 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

0: ABC News, I'm Wayne Cabot. The bombing has resumed as the U.S.-Iran war enters its seventh month. American forces striking two sites in the Strait of Hormuz, where the U.S. says Iran was preparing to lay mines. A man has died in weekend flooding at the bottom of the Grand Canyon. 14 are missing. The body of a 46-year-old man found by recovery crews working near Crystal Rapids along the Colorado River. This camper barely got out.
1: The trails are already, there is copious amounts of water. I've never seen anything like it. Everybody was scrambling.
0: A broken pipeline means tourists cannot stay at hotels starting Monday. Rescuers in Nepal are again trying to seek higher ground. If a forecast of fresh flooding proves true, they're searching for 3,000 people still unaccounted for. They found more than 800 fatalities.
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0: I put up compound interest on the table, on the board, rather. And he showed us the way compound interest works. $100 a month. And I heard this 44 years ago. Okay. $100 a month invested from age 25 to age 65 in a decent growth stock mutual fund at market rates of return is $1,176,000. See, I think you should not be allowed to get out of high school until you know that equation. Because it would stop all the stupid socialism stuff. Because you went, all I need is $100 a month and I can live with, be a millionaire. You know, from age 25 to age 65, age 22 to age 62, age 20 to age 60. I don't care which 40 years you want to pick it out. You can wait till 40 and do it at 80 if you want, but I wouldn't recommend it. See, anyone can become a millionaire. It's not that complicated. George and I are doing an in-depth nerd dive. I don't know exactly what an in-depth nerd dive means, but look that one up.
1: We've listened to you talk. We know what it means.
0: We know what it means. Yeah. At Investing Essentials. This is the third time I've ever done this event. And it's our two-night virtual event next week. It's the only place I unpack my entire playbook on investing, why I do what I do, why I don't do what I don't do, including exact formulas and details on how I pick real estate, how I decide whether I'm going to keep it or not. All new content. We're also going into some wealth planning, a little bit of estate planning, looking at that. God, in case you're having trouble sleeping, come watch this event. It will put you right out. Yeah. Tuesday and Wednesday evening, join us from the comfort of your own recliner. I'm kidding. Tickets start at $199. 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There's like 700,000 people have signed up for this thing.
1: That's crazy.
0: It's crazy. It's going to be like a lot of people sleeping, but yeah. Now we're going to go into the details. We've taken the material we did last year and sadly we've added a bunch to it. So it's actually not going to be two nights of 2 hours. Brace yourself. It'll be longer than 2 hours because we're just not going to be able to cover everything we wrote and we want to do it all. So we're going to do it. There we go. Hey, it's going to be a lot. If you want a lot, you can get it next Tuesday and Wednesday. The Investing Essentials two-night virtual event with George and me.
1: Super well, let nerdy. Me say this. I think this is important for a big reason that we don't talk about here in the building. And I'm not embarrassed to say this. This is just truth. I knew you when I joined this team. I knew you had this show, and I knew you had this message, and I knew you've been consistent with your message. And I don't know how a nice way to say this. I didn't know you were as smart as you are. Or maybe a better way to say that is, I didn't realize the level of intentionality with which you made decisions. And even in the last 5 or 6 years, the way all of our interactions are chopped up and edited and put on clips and then people respond to clips or whatever, I can imagine there is millions of people who see you and hear you say a few things, and this is an opportunity for them to really understand why you do what you do, not only why you teach people, but it's why you do this in your own house. And that to me makes this thing worth its weight in gold. Way, way underpriced, if you ask me.
0: Well, thank you. That's very nice. It's funny, but it's nice. Cecilia's in Orlando. Hey, Cecilia, what's up?
2: Hi, how's it going today?
0: Better than we deserve. How can we help?
2: Lovely. So I'm about to get married.
0: Yay!
2: Yay, and I just got myself out of debt.
0: Good.
2: And I'm going to marry into a lot of debt.
0: Good.
2: My husband is a spendthrift.
0: Mm-hmm.
2: And so I'm trying to figure out, I know once we get married, I'm going to help him with getting out. We've already started the Ramsey program for him.
0: Oh, wow, good.
2: Yeah, and it's going pretty good. But once we get him out of debt, he's going to keep spending cash only. But how do I go about saving money and not putting it all towards his spendthrift ways?
0: How old are you guys?
2: 51
0: Awesomeness.
2: And 52.
0: Very cool. Very cool. Well, congratulations. I think you're going to have a great marriage. Opposites.
2: Oh, we will. We've been together a long time.
0: Opposites attract in good marriages.
2: Yes.
0: Spenders attract savers, and that's a good thing. Because spenders need a saver, that way they don't have to retire and eat dog food, right?
2: True.
0: And savers need

0: spender in their life, so they have a life.
1: Very true.
0: He's the fun guy. You're
1: he
0: not.
1: He is. I'm not. I like my book.
0: And he's there to help you have fun. So I'm the spender at my house, oddly enough, and even though I teach this stuff, my wife is the natural saver. And so her natural tendency, if there's any kind of emotion involved in it, is to draw back and save. If in my case, I'm an abundance guy, she's a scarcity gal, and so I always figure I can get more money, so I'm going to go do it. And so, but we need each other to create wisdom in the middle, and wisdom is that we need to spend money on having a good life that we both are in agreement on. That's wisdom. We need to save and invest to create a quality future for us and our kids and our dogs and our cats. That's wisdom. And we need to be generous, and we need to be doing all of these things together. So you're going to have to, your job when you guys are sitting and looking at the budget is to allow some fun to be in the budget and also make sure your savings is in there. His job is to allow some savings to be in the budget and make sure that his fun is in the budget.
2: Because listen, Cecilia.
0: And then when it's all written down, you just go do it and there's no guilt.
2: Because if that's not the case, what you're telling me is a far more concerning thing. And that is, you sat down with this man that's about to be your husband and you've said, I'm uncomfortable with how you recklessly spend money. And he looked at his future wife and said, I don't care what you think. I don't care what you feel. I'm going to do what I want to do.
0: And he didn't say that. He said, okay, let's get on a plan.
2: Is that fair?
1: No, we're on the plan. We have weekly budget meetings now. He just literally handed it all over.
0: No. You are not his mother. You're his wife.
1: No, but and we do have our budget meetings, and he does have input, and I adjust accordingly. But right now, we're paying off his debt.
0: Good.
2: Awesome.
1: So there's not a lot of wiggle.
0: You don't need to wiggle. You need to pay off the debt. I completely agree. But I don't want him emotionally turning this over. The two of you, like two 51-freaking-year-old grown-ups, are making grown-up decisions together because it's good for our future. He's saying, I agree with Cecilia. I need to clean this up. And so the two of us are going to work on that together. That's an adult decision. Mommy, take my bills and pay them for me is not what we want in a husband.
1: Oh, no. That we don't play that game.
2: All right. And Cecilia, if y'all have been together for a while and he sat down and said, I want to marry you, and I'm going to change the way I'm doing things. I'm going to take this Dave Ramsey course. I'm going to follow these baby step things. I'm going to do a weekly budget meeting.
0: He loves you.
2: But you showing up every meeting and going, well, he's just going to go spend it. Like, generally speaking, a husband will rise to their wife's level of belief in them. You get what I'm saying?
1: Fair, yes.
2: And if he's putting the work in, however clumsy and awkward it is, he's never done this in half a century, You seeing him do the next right thing, however uncomfortable it is or whatever, and you believing in him, man, that goes a long, long way.
0: So I'll just fast forward. I mean, 28 years old, almost 40 years ago, we lost everything because of my stupidity, borrowing too much money and flipping houses, and the bank called our notes, and we lost everything, went bankrupt. So, but that's not the same Dave today that's on the microphone. And Sharon will tell you, thank God I'm not still married to the same guy I married originally.
3: Yes.
0: He has grown. And so while my tendency is to spend, the spending that we do at the Ramsey House is very much within the wisdom guidelines. And even if it might make her a little bit uncomfortable sometimes, and it makes me happy, but still, it's nowhere near where it was.
2: It's intentional.
0: I can still have my tendency, but do it with maturity.
2: There you go.

0: Hey, George Camel here. 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

0: Luke is in Fort Wayne, Indiana. Hey, Luke, what's up?
1: Hello, what's up?
0: How can we help?
1: I was just wondering, my soon-to-be wife is starting college, or she just started college, and she has enough for first semester's tuition. And I was just wondering if after that we should take out student loans to cover it until she gets her job after school, or if we should just pay it off and just live pretty tight for the next 3 years.
0: Mm. How old are you guys?
1: I just turned 20. She just turned 18.
0: Mm. And what's she studying in college?
1: Medical imaging. So she wants to be a rad tech. So she'll be making pretty good money coming out.
0: So a two-year program and she'll be making 50?
1: No, it's a four-year program, I think.
0: Really? And for medical imaging?
1: Yeah. Yeah, she was doing like extra stuff. Like there's more classes she can take to make more starting off.
0: Maybe. She's 18. Where did we get this information about this career?
1: Her second cousin does it for a living.
0: Okay. You know how scary that sounds when you say
2: it? Yeah, the way you just said that. I puckered up pretty good, Luke.
0: Okay, I want you and her to go to the hospital and talk to the hospital administrator and find out what they're paying, and does it require a 4-year degree? That's the first thing, okay? Because if we're gonna study, the purpose of studying, the primary purpose of studying, especially when we're broke people, is to create an opportunity in the marketplace that we can make more money. Otherwise, you could just go take a job at Target, right?
1: Right.
0: And so if we're going to make $18 an hour after going for 4 years, then we don't need to go get that degree. That's a dumb degree. Okay? Or if you get a degree in left-handed puppetry or some kind of bullcrap degree, you know, you're going to end up being a barista. So, so you need to really study what this is before you invest 4 years of your time and life into it, much less 4 years of money. And so that's thing one. Thing two is I think you're fairly new to this whole Ramsey thing and someone told you to call here, some friend or relative, and they tricked you. Because we're really kind of known, Luke, for telling people to never take out a student loan for anything.
1: Right.
0: And you asked that question with great honesty, and it tells me that you probably have not listened to this show a lot.
1: I'm pretty new listener.
0: Yeah.
1: It was just, currently I don't have the money, but I'd be able to save up probably.
0: No, you asked me if you should borrow a student loan. That tells me that you don't know much about what we do. Because 100% of the time we yell at people for taking out a student loan, okay? No. Yeah. Under no circumstances do you take out a student loan. Yes, you investigate what is required for her to go into this field of study. If she really wants this career, or if she just thought it was a way to make money because her cousin said to, which scares the crap out of me. But, I really want her to pick out what she wants to be in life, and then what education does it take to do that? So we do not borrow money on student loans. The statistics are horrendous. 100% of the people that take out a student loan have a student loan. Only 57% of the people that start college finish.
1: Okay.
0: That's not even half.
1: Right.
0: That's how bad colleges are.
1: I agree. I decided to skip college and go straight into the workforce because I didn't believe in.
0: Yeah.
2: Well, and Luke, what we don't want to have happen, we don't want you to be in the situation where 2 years into this 4-year degree, y'all have racked up $30,000 in student loans, and then she comes home with what should be the greatest news of your life. I'm pregnant. And now she's going to decide to stop going to school, or she can't do this imaging program because she's pregnant, and so she's got to do something else. That student loan payment is still due. And so
0: that's what happens in real life.
2: Yeah. So I was 18, I was 19, I was 20, I was 21. Dude, we had crazy roommates. I lived in some of the wildest living situations. I still took out student loans like a goofball, but like, yes, y'all are scratching and clawing. Y'all are eating. I mean, y'all are eating bologna sandwiches and rice and beans. Yes, y'all are just going to scratch and claw. And by the way, y'all could end up with a pretty amazing marriage together, figuring out ways to solve these problems without borrowing money, because y'all are in this thing together.
0: Yeah.
2: So That's it could be a cool thing 3 or 4 years down the road.
0: Let's verify that this is the proper path to get where you want to go. Let's verify that it is where we want to go, and then let's figure out the least expensive way to do it and pay cash for it. Those are the three things we would tell you to do coming out of this. I'm also going to send her a copy of Ken Coleman's book, Finding the Work You're Wired to Do, because I want her to spend some time thinking about who she is, because we want to decide if we stay on this track or not. So, John, 1,000 years ago, when I was a kid, there was the grandfather of the great-grandfather of the motivational speaking movement was a guy named Earl Nightingale. And Earl famously says, with his deep baritone voice, Americans spend more time picking out a suit of clothes than they do their career. How'd you get that job? My buddy went over there and got it. My cousin did it. That's not how you pick your career. Okay? You look in the mirror and say, what did God design here? How am I designed? What is it I'm supposed to do? And then what, with my natural giftings and talents, what kind of sharpening can I do called education, and tools added in my belt called education to help me do what it is that I'm put together when I was knit in my mother's womb, according to Isaiah? What was I put, when God was knitting me together with a DNA, RNA double helix and a knitting needle, what was he making, and what am I supposed to do? You need to think about that more than you think about the purse you pick out or the suit you pick out. Nobody buys a suit anymore, but the hat you buy, whatever it is, the stuff we spend time on. I fret over what I'm going to buy with this stupid thing, and then we just go take a job because your cousin had it. And that might not be the case with her, but when he said that, it just went down my spine.
2: Yeah, or you're asking an even bigger question that I always press on college students, especially college graduates. What kind of life do you want to have?
0: Yeah.
2: And does this job, instead of I want to build a life around this job, is this job in service to the person you want to become, like the life you want to hold? And if you want to help people in this particular job, man, you can do a lot of good for a lot of folks in a lot of different ways. But, man, sometimes you find yourself, I have to get a job because I got to go make money right now. And
0: yeah, or my dad was a doctor, my grandpa was a doctor, so I got to be a doctor. You know what you are? A miserable doctor.
2: Man, I sat with a lot of those students sobbing.
0: Miserable.
2: I don't want to be here. Yeah.
0: Yeah. You know, I don't, listen, if you're my dentist and you're a dentist because your mommy wanted you to be a dentist, I don't want to be your patient.
2: No. Yeah.
0: I think that's going to hurt. You know, I mean, think about it, guys. You suck at stuff that you do for other people rather than the way you were designed.
2: Right.
0: And so, you know, what is it that you've got natural giftings in? And let's lean into that and let's polish it and let's hone the craft, to fit, you know, by adding education to the mix. I believe in education, but randomly I'm going to be a lawyer because lawyers make money. Not all of them. Some of them are really pretty broke.
2: And I spent several years studying attorneys who got everything they wanted and they were pretty miserable because they thought what they wanted was this number. Or this name on their building, or whatever. And what are you looking for in your life? What's going to be the score of your life, right?
0: So that's a lot more than just what answering Luke's question. But it just kind of made me think about that deep baritone voice saying Americans spend more time picking out a suit of clothes than they do what their future career is going to be.
2: Well, and here's where Luke finds himself. Man, if y'all are young, was to say 18 and 19 years old, getting married. What y'all need right now is some money.
0: Yeah.
2: And if one of you knows, I want to go into the medical field, I want to do this thing, like you said, go sit down with some people who do that job for a living and ask how that world works, not just get some salary advice from a second cousin.
0: Yeah, here's what's weird. They might hire you over there as an assistant to the assistant tech and pay your tuition.
2: That's exactly right.

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3: From ABC News, I'm Wayne Cabot. The U.S. has struck Iranian rocket launchers in the Strait of Hormuz, and Iran is retaliating, firing missiles at U.S. bases in Jordan. ABC's Stephen Portnoy on the renewed fighting.
4: Sunday's U.S. strike, the first since July 29th, coming just days after the war crossed the six-month mark. President Trump has said oil is transiting safely.
5: Millions and millions of barrels of oil are coming out of the strait every day.
4: And the Pentagon insists international shipping routes in the strait have been cleared of sea mines.
3: Trump posting an AI video with the caption, Karg Island being blown to smithereens. International crude back up to 90. Officials in the Grand Canyon fear more than a dozen people are missing after a wall of water came raging through Saturday. Late Sunday, recovery crews found the body of a 46-year-old man.
6: Torrential rain weaving through the canyon Saturday afternoon, washing away trails, sweeping away bridges. What appears to be a cabin can be seen floating away.
7: That's a bunkhouse there?
3: That's ABC's Danny Beckstrom. Google has updated its maps, renaming Lake Ontario Lake America for U.S. users. The change coming days after President Trump's executive order in his trade war with Canada. Google says people using maps in the U.S. will be seeing Lake America, but those in Canada we'll continue to see Lake Ontario, and those outside the U.S. and Canada will see both names. On the weekend, Dolly Parton was laid to rest.
8: Do we have time for one more Dolly song?
3: Brandi Carlile had the audience in tears at Nashville's Bridgestone Theater.
8: And I only ever sang this song one time, and it was with Dolly.
3: Brandi singing it alone this time. As a Dolly photo montage played behind her in Nashville. 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
3: The remnants of Tropical Storm Dolly could drench the Caribbean and maybe South Florida this week. Baby goats with rabies at a mobile petting zoo in Iredell County, North Carolina. The state health department saying anybody who had contact with them at the petting zoo in the last month may be exposed. Zoo owner Misty Love has an idea how this happened.
11: It was a skunk that must have... It went through the holes. We don't know.
7: And it's devastating.
3: She wants visitors to get the rabies vaccine, which works even after infection. FDNY firefighter James McConville was off duty on his morning run when he saw black smoke coming from a neighbor's house. Wearing only a T-shirt and his jogging shorts, he went in, rescued a man with no pulse, did CPR, got him breathing, then ran back in the flames to see if anybody else was in there. Riding the Tilt-A-Whirl at the Minnesota State Fair 100 years after the dizzying ride debuted, Molly and Riley know exactly how to do it.
11: We were really leaning into the turns. You have a little control on how much you want to
12: turn. Yeah, how many times you turn. So we were really leaning into it and making sure that we got the full experience.
11: Yeah, we got some good butterflies.
12: Yeah.
3: Good butterflies, huh? Too many butterflies, and, well, it's more like the Tilt-A-Hurl. I'm Wayne Cabot, ABC News.
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0: Welcome back to the Ramsey Show in the Fairwinds Credit Union Studio. Anthony is in Canada. Hi, Anthony. How are you?
1: Hey, Dave. How's it going?
0: Better than I deserve. What's up?
1: I am just asking if I should stay at this one job that I don't really like too much, and the job and the pay is not that great, or if I should go back to kind of what I was doing beforehand, and I was making better pay, but I have been working in that industry for like 2 years now, and ever so often I get into a job and they'd just be pretty much hiring for when they're slow, and then they lay off like not even 6 months later. But I like that industry.
0: What is the industry?
1: Electrical. I was doing like electrical apprentice.
0: Okay. Well, I mean, the electric, there's not a, I mean, that company might get slow, but the call for
1: like
0: electricians does not ebb and flow that much.
1: Yeah.
2: You sound like you've bought yourself into a corner, brother, either or. And I would love for you to consider 30 other options, 27 of which may be dumb, but just to free yourself from, it's not boring job, not making much money, but stable, and risky job where I love the job and it pays well, but then they just might lay you off at a moment's notice. Like that, those are two not great options. There's 300 other options, right?
1: Yeah.
0: So exactly. Let's get a job that pays more and is stable and you like.
1: Yeah.
0: That's the option
1: I've definitely
0: I want.
1: Tried. Yeah, I've definitely tried to. And just since I've been in that electrical industry for however long, it's primarily only electrical businesses that would hire me. This is why I took the other job. This job I'm currently doing is to get something else on my resume. But
0: okay, how old are you?
1: I'm 21. I'm not that old yet.
0: So when did you get all of this experience? When you were 13?
1: No, it's just been in like the past like 2-3 years kind of thing.
0: Yeah, sort of.
1: I've been to like maybe like 5 different electrical businesses, and they just have been pretty much all the same.
0: Yeah, it wasn't that they saw someone with a limited resume. It's that they saw a 21-year-old.
1: Yeah.
0: And this is what, and he can do electricity, electrical work, and so we'll hire him to do electrical work. That's all it is. It's not, you're overcomplicating this. And you're discounting the fact that you're being looked at as a youth.
1: Yeah, for sure.
0: And that changes the way they pocket this or bucket this when an employer is looking at you in this situation. So I think we would start fresh, and I'm going to send you a copy of Coleman's book, Finding the Work You're Wired to Do, and I want you to pretend like you had never worked in your life and you were brand new. And you just said, your dad just said, okay, you got to get out of the house, go and be free, my son. And you said, okay, what am I going to do with my life? What do you want to be when you grow up? Huh? What do you want to be when you grow up, Anthony? You know, so I want you to answer that question, kind of, and start fresh as if you didn't have all this other stuff weighing you down, because it's probably going to take you to one of those other 300 options that John's talking about. And then you discover what Henry Cloud calls your desired future that might be completely different than anything we're talking about. As a matter of fact, I think it should be. And then you say, okay, what must be true for me to be one of those kinds of people making that kind of money? Oh, wait a minute. I'm going to have to take a 2-year certification program. Oh, I'm going to have to go to trade school. Oh, I'm going to have to get a 4-year degree. Oh, I got to go to good graduate work. I don't know. Whatever it is to be one of those, then go do those things to be one of those.
2: And at 21, your chief focus is becoming the most excellent electrician possible. And there's going to be some grinding out that happens here. Like Dave said, it stinks, it's a bummer, whatever, but man, go become the best freaking electrician in your province there, and you will be hired. Yeah. Like the people will want you on their squad.
0: Exactly. Show up early, leave late, work while you're there.
2: Take weekend jobs. I have a family member.
0: Take a bath and smile, and they'll never get rid of you. I mean, it's that simple.
2: And take Saturday and Sunday jobs at people's homes, and changing plugs out and changing light fixtures out and putting in ceiling fans. Like, become excellent at the craft and the adjacent crafts, man. And, dude, I'm telling you, as a guy that's spent a lot of money on electricians recently, bro, there the demand
0: you got
2: is
0: like
2: there.
0: First-hand knowledge of welders, electricians. You're a real wealth of knowledge.
2: Son-in-law is helping me on with some home projects, but yeah. Man, they are the work they're doing is second to none, and they are very proud of it.
0: Yeah, they're
2: as like they should
0: it.
2: Be.
0: They like it. Yeah, so hang on, we'll pick up and send you a copy of that book on finding the work you're wired to do.
2: Oh, good one, Dave.
0: But boom, it is the title.
2: Good one.
0: Sullivan is in Las Vegas. Hey, Sullivan, what's up?
3: How's it going?
0: Better than I deserve. How can I help?
3: So I'm kind of in a pickle a little bit. So my rent went from like $1,750 up to like $1,950. Me and my wife are debating whether to stay here, move out. We're trying to pay off debt as much as we can. We have like $28,000 in debt. So we're kind of just looking around, seeing if it's better for us to stay or to move into something like cheaper. So that's kind of what we're at right now.
0: Cool. Was it just the two of you?
3: It's me, my wife, and my two daughters and my sister-in-law.
0: Oh, not just the two of you.
3: Okay. Yeah.
0: So you got to have a place that has a lot of bedrooms, huh?
3: Yeah, so we're looking for like a three-bedroom, but Vegas can be pretty expensive.
0: Yeah, what's the sister-in-law? How's this play into this?
3: Well, she lives in California, and so she came out to Vegas to live with us to go to college, and so my wife and her are both going to CSN out here in Las Vegas.
0: Now, is she paying rent?
3: No, we're just trying to help her. She's 19, so she
0: That's
3: was
0: nice. You're broke.
3: System.
0: Okay.
3: Yeah.
2: Are you in a position to help her?
0: No. He's broke. Because you're getting ready to go rent a house you wouldn't have rented because you have a sister-in-law tagging along.
3: Yeah.
0: If you do, it's just you and the two kids, you might do something completely different. So that enters into this equation. So, Solomon, rent is patience. 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And so I'm going to take the cheapest possible rent I can because it's for a period of time. It's not my way of doing life. It's living like no one else so that later I can buy a house. Living like no one else, so later I can live like no one else and give like no one else. So you get out of debt, save your emergency funds, save your down payment because you have a low rent, and then you talk about buying a house. And as you do that, your credit will clean up because you don't have any debt. And you'll be more and more eligible for that while you're cleaning all this mess up. But you're going to have to lean in hard on all that. And you don't look at renting as a way of life then. We look at it as a temporary stop. We're camping here till we get our more permanent home that we actually own. And Sharon and I often called it camping, although there was no literal camping involved. We're going to camp here for a little while. Now, as a way of telling our brain this is temporary.
2: Just for a season. Yeah.
0: Notifying my body it's not going to be here long. It's going to be somewhere else. I'm just camping. We're going to camp out here a while.

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12: A Better Life with Dr. Sanjay Gupta.
13: For a long time, when we talked about the HPV vaccine, we were talking about protecting girls from cervical cancer. But now there's something every parent of a boy should know as well. The vaccine isn't necessarily just for girls, because a new study out of Johns Hopkins School of Public Health found that boys and young men who got the HPV vaccine cut their risk of developing HPV-related cancers by about half. HPV, that virus, is incredibly common, nothing to be ashamed of. Almost everyone who's sexually active will likely be exposed at some point. The CDC currently recommends the vaccine for kids at ages 11 or 12, but it can be given as early as 9. And if your kid missed it, it's not too late for them to get protected. Catch-up shots are recommended through age 26. If you have questions, if you have concerns, your family pediatrician is a good place to start. I'm Dr. Sanjay Gupta, helping you live a better life.
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15: Thanks for having me on. So my fiance and I are getting married here in about 3 weeks, and we are looking to build a home on 5 acres that my dad gifted to us. So for reference, we make about $150,000 gross per year. We have $110,000 in savings right now. Our only debt is $25,000 in student loans. But the house we want to build is around $400,000 to $450,000. But following the 25% rule, it probably looks like we'd only be able to afford something around the $300,000 range. So we're just looking for some guidance.
2: Well, you've already got that. We told you $300,000, didn't we?
15: Yeah, yeah.
2: But how old are you guys?
15: We're both 28.
16: Oh, okay. If you put today, if you take 25 of that 150 you have and pay off your student loans, and then you put $100,000 down on a $400,000 house, that brings you to $300,000, doesn't it?
15: Yes, but I'm saying, like, I think I'd have to get the loan amount down to closer to like $200,000 for that to work.
16: And y'all make a combined 150?
15: Yes. Gross, yeah.
2: Okay. Well, I mean, there's a concept that, I mean, you can do whatever you want to do. You're grown-ups, and you're allowed to do that, but you're calling and asking our advice and the guidelines that we have, that we show people how not to be house poor so that they can, have margin in their budget to invest and to be generous and to buy the next car for cash and to pay cash at Christmas and not have the house own them. What if you told me that the house you wanted was $700,000, but you can afford $200,000. You know,
15: no way.
2: You would just say, you would use the words that no one uses in America. We can't afford it. And so you've got to decide what you can afford. Now, there's a couple of other options. I mean, no one says that in the first year of marriage that you should build a home. As a matter of fact, I would probably tell you, having built several homes, it's not good for your marriage to build a home in the first year of marriage. This is the opportunity to fight like you've never fought in your life. And so, and it's a brand new, tender relationship, marriage, and building a home's a lot. It's a lot of details, a lot of decisions, and a lot of compromises between the two of you of what color something's going to be or what the thing is going to be. And sometimes one of the spouses just says they're not going to be involved and the other one does it, but that's not healthy either. You both are going to live there. You both should speak into what the house is, okay? And you both should have a vote. And then by the time you do that, it's going to be strenuous relationally. I wouldn't tell people not to build a house in the first year of marriage relationally. So having said all of that and given that little speech, might be okay to just go rent an apartment on the other side of town. Is this land adjacent to your family?
15: Yeah, we have a family farm, so we're just kind of getting a chunk of that. So
2: be good for your wife to not be next door to her mother-in-law in the first year of marriage.
15: Yep, I get that.
16: Marcus, what's your take home every month?
15: It kind of varies because my work's a little seasonal, but I pick up some part-time work in the wintertime. So I don't know. It probably varies between 8 to 10, depending. Okay. I make more in the summer. So.
16: Okay.
2: And does your wife work? Your fiance?
15: Yes.
2: Getting ready to be.
15: Yep.
2: And that 150 is the total of the two of you?
15: Yes. Yep.
2: And the total take-home pay from the two of you would be about what?
15: Not 100% sure, to be honest.
2: Okay. Well, that would be a number you would need to have the discussion we're having.
16: Yeah, because I feel like you're underselling a bit. I feel like to get that 25% mark, I think you're close. I just did some napkin math here on the computer. I think you're closer than you think.
2: Yeah.
16: But I also agree.
2: But it's also okay to wait a year.
16: I also agree with Dave, relationally. Tell your dad, like, man, thank you for this 5 acres. We want to spend 1 year just figuring it out ourselves.
2: Got a cabin in the woods.
16: And we're going to save a little bit more money so we can put
2: nowhere
16: more down on the
2: near any of you people. Yeah, I'm serious, man. It'd be great for you. And then when you come over there, your marriage is more knit and more matured. And when you come over there next door to her mother-in-law, then she can handle it a little better. And I know your mother's great, but she doesn't know that yet. So may take a while.
16: And you're going to have family members that say, oh, you're going to throw away money and we're giving you...
2: they don't get a vote.
16: Yeah, it's a good season to learn like who gets to speak into what you do next. And that's awesome.
2: I'm taking a year off if I'm you.
16: Yeah.
2: Pay off the student loan today. Stack cash for a year. Rent a cheap apartment. You'll build a different house, by the way, too.
16: 100%.
2: You'll know each other better after a year, and you'll build a better house together.
16: Spend a year touring houses to see what you like. You like this kitchen, you like that bathroom.
2: Yeah, build a Pinterest board with all the ideas you like and all that kind of stuff, and take pieces of a house. And, the last house we built, it was three different houses that we found pieces of, and we bolted them together with an architect and made it look right.
16: Well, and even Sharon explaining parts of the house and the way this new house y'all built, like, it was a learned experience from another house.
2: And, exactly.
16: But it was like we built a different house because
2: of that other
16: house. We had lived together in another situation. So,
2: exactly.
16: Yeah, you'll build a different home that you'll be more happy with.
2: Yeah, you'll do it. You'll be some. Yeah, wait a year. Wait a year and pay off student loan. That's my advice. Now, the trick is, will you do it? Now, that's where it comes down.
16: I know we're against Polymarket, but we should have a Polymarket. Like, would they, one of those.
2: Oh, we're against betting?
16: A gambling site. Yeah, but if there was a, are they going to do it or not? That'd be fun.
2: Yeah, we could just take an informal poll with no money on it.
16: There we go.
2: Okay. Yeah. We don't have to do GoFundMe with it. You know,
16: so. Will they do it or will they not?
2: Will they do it? Thumbs up, thumbs down. John in Madison, Wisconsin. Hey, John, how are you?
17: Hi, I'm good. How are you doing?
2: Better than I deserve. How can I help?
17: So I have a question regarding starting a 401k. So I have about $50,000, and that $30,000 of those are student loans and about $20,000 on a car. And following the baby steps, I know I'm supposed to start paying down my debt, but at 30 years old, I'm kind of just getting a little bit of
2: God, you're so old. You're going to die broke.
17: Funds.
2: You're going to die poor. That? You're so old.
16: John, you're 1,000 years old.
17: That is kind of what my
2: thought was. How are you getting around? A walker? Have you got a wheelchair? Dude,
17: yeah,
2: you are so stinking young. Don't whine about being old. You're not panicking at 30 years old. You need to get your butt out of debt and follow the baby steps.
16: You're good,
2: old.
16: Brother.
17: Okay, so just
2: you're not
17: hold
2: old.
17: Off on the 401k.
2: Yeah, yes. Temporarily, but I want you to
17: get paid down.
2: Yeah, but I want you to get after it, man. I mean, we won't keep this debt around for 4 years like it's a pet. It's just, what'd you say? It was 50 grand?
17: 50 grand.
2: 60 grand. What do you make?
17: Me and my wife's combined income is about $175 per year.
2: So pay it off in a year.
16: 1 year, dude.
17: Okay. So
2: what's $5,000 a month in your budget?
17: Our margin is about $4,000 to $5,000 per month.
16: Done.
2: Well, cut something else out. I want $6,000 then. Be done in 10 months.
17: Okay.
16: Just be done with it.
2: And then this is not a question. You're a whole 31 years old when you start your 401k. But this trying to do six things at once is how people do nothing.
16: And by the way, you'll have $5,000 a month to invest to do whatever you want to with.
2: Once you get rid of this stupid debt.
16: Changes your life, man.
2: Attack it like it's a disease, because it is.

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0: ABC News, I'm Wayne Cabot. Fighting resumes in the Iran war. The U.S. hitting Iran rocket launchers. Iran retaliating with missiles at U.S. bases in Jordan. President Trump posting an AI video with the words, Karg Island being blown to smithereens. International crude back up to 90. Searchers in the Grand Canyon recovered a body late Sunday in a campground flood. 14 are missing. This camper barely got out.
1: Running as hard as I could, but you can't get too far in knee-deep mud and water and debris everywhere. And yeah, there was a moment there where I didn't think I was going to be able to make it in time.
0: Google's map now lists Lake Ontario as Lake America, but only in America. On the weekend, Dolly Parton was laid to rest. Kacey Musgraves paid tribute in Boston. Brandi Carlile in Nashville saying Dolly took a risk and accepted.
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0: started listening to the Ramsey Show, we began to suspect that we aren't using the term "it's an investment" in the right way.
1: Correct.
0: Is it ever appropriate to refer to a purchase as a quote-unquote investment, even if we don't expect it to generate an income or profit? If not, how should we be thinking about purchases like these to decide if they're right for us?
1: It's never an investment. It's wise consumption.
0: Ooh, good line.
1: Or it's unwise consumption. One of the two.
0: But yeah. I really think my guitars and my hunting gear and my gym, well, those are investments.
1: Yeah. I mean, the thing is this. There's a couple things that when I first start teaching this stuff, people start throwing all these sayings at me, and they're all pretty good. Stuff like, you know, rich people ask how much, poor people ask how much down, how much a month.
0: Hmm.
1: Okay. Wise people buy an expensive item, rich people do, that will last 20 years, and poor people, unwise people, buy a cheap item that feels good right now and lasts 20 minutes. And so it's kind of like we're teaching the kid, they're buying a toy, and you're going, that toy's going to break by the end of the week. Or you can buy this item, this toy, and it's going to last. It's built. It's a good, you know, it's a Tonka truck, right? It's going to last generationally. I got Tonka trucks at three generations now. So, you know, that kind of stuff. So, you know, what is a wise purchase? And so, you know, you buy a quality thing. So an example would be, I would suggest you buy a 2-year-old high quality automobile instead of a brand new Dodge Neon,
0: right?
1: Which is going to be crap by Friday because it was crap when you bought it on Monday. And so, you know, I mean, that, but that's the difference in a wealthy mentality and a poor mentality. I just want something shiny and new, even if it's cheap in quality and won't last. In her case, she's talking about that's what Diana's talking about, is a quality suit. It's going to last you. It's a timeless cut and material. It's not a high fashion item that's going to be a fad item, but that you can wear that forever. I wear on media and oftentimes on stage, I'll wear a black blazer. Okay. And I don't own a tie anymore. I got out of that business, but I got 3 or 4 of those that I paid a lot of money for, and I think they're approaching 10 years old now. Mm. And they, you know, they're hanging in the closet here, they're hanging in the closet at the house, and so on. You know, backstage at the event center, so if I need one, I got the exact same cut, custom-made, high-quality item, you know, and so it travels well because it's not going to wad up, and, you know, it's a, you know, so it's a good, that's, but that's not an investment because I can't turn around and sell it at a profit.
0: And that's the definition of an investment.
1: Yes.
0: It goes up in...
1: The investment's going to pay you money out and or go up in value and you can resell it. And clothing definitely doesn't qualify. Just ask the people at the consignment sale. And so, yeah, but you can call it a wise consumption. And it's an interesting question. And what I do love about her question is that words do matter.
0: Yes.
1: They give your brain signals. Because if you call it an investment rather than wise consumption, it gives you permission to double down.
0: Well, and that's where I get called out, because I've used the phrase, oh, this is really an investment, over and over in my life. And it's just been a bad justification for, I really want this thing, and I want to get the nicest version of this thing.
1: Yeah.
0: And so if I call it an investment for whatever reason, it makes it okay. Instead of having the courage to say, you know what, I just want this, and I've saved up for it, and me wanting this is enough.
1: Yeah.
0: And I don't need all this other baggage to it to justify for myself.
1: Exactly.
0: I want a nice thing.
1: I think I quit using, one of the times I learned to not use this was, I was 26 years old. I was making a lot of money in the real estate business and before I went broke, and I bought a Jaguar, which I grew up in a neighborhood where they couldn't spell Jaguar. So, much less even knew what one was. So it was very impressive to me that I had a Jaguar. I thought it was, you know, BA, right? So I roll up at my grandpa's house, and my grandpa Ramsey was a Scotsman. He was a classic grandpa. I mean, pull the crooked nails out of the board, straighten them out, and put them in a coffee can.
0: Coffee
1: grandpa,
0: can.
1: You know this grandpa, right? He never threw away anything. Everything. He was a child of the Great Depression. Worked 38 years for Alcoa Aluminum. Saved every dollar he ever had. Never invested any of it. Just saved it and just stacked cash. And he comes out. And he was a sweet man. He came out, and I'm there in my little double-breasted suit, and I think I'm a really cool 26-year-old, and he said, what is that? I said, it's a Jaguar, Grandpa. He said, wow, it's a fine-looking automobile. He said, what did that cost? And I think at the time it was like $35,000.

0: $1,000 or something, which today would be $150,000, right? And I said, $35,000. He goes, oh, my God, I've never spent that on a car. He said, that is a fine car. I said, well, Grandpa, it's a great car. It's a great investment. And he said, really? That's amazing. He said, so in 10 years, will that car be worth? And I said, and he said, well, honey, my investments go up. But it's the same thing, right? It's that same mentality. Now, that car, if I had paid cash for it and wasn't leveraged to my eyeballs and getting ready to go broke in the real estate business, trying to appear to be something I'm not, which is the case in that situation, totally shallow as I could be, right? I mean, classic putting on the pose. But if I had paid cash for the car and I had the wealth, I still should not have used the phrase, it's an investment.
1: Right.
0: It's consumption that I can afford.
1: And that I want.
0: So it's wise consumption and I like it. And that's an okay answer. At least then I wasn't trying to defend it as if it was going up in value, which is what he called me on. But that's the thing. If it's not going up in value and you can't turn around and resell it, or you don't propose it's going to go up in value, then you're not. It's not an investment. So we bought a boat, and it's an investment in our family. No, it's consumption for your family. It's not an investment. Boats do not go up in value. None of them. Two best days of your life. The day you buy a boat, the day you sell it, right? That's the old saying. Now, I don't know that because I've never sold my boat. No, I've sold them and got a better one. But, yeah, so I'm still a boat guy. I'm not against boats. But the point being, we're investing in our children by taking them to Disney. No, you're consuming an experience. And your value is that you want to spend money on experiences rather than other things. Okay, that's fine.
1: Just own it.
0: Quit acting like it's something it's not.
1: Right.
0: And that's what she's calling out wisely here.
1: Yeah.
0: I like that. That's a good discussion. Words matter. Out of the abundance of the heart, the mouth speaks. So, you know, make sure your heart's aligned on this. Okay. We're consuming this money. We can afford it. It's a wise consumption. It's a reasonable purchase given our situation. But we're not going to call it something it's not, which is an investment. Oh, that's so good.
1: And I'll even say this. The baggage that I brought to it, man, it took me a while to unpack this. I'll probably unpack this the rest of my life, is that underlying, I'm not worth that. Or guys like me don't play guitars like that.
0: I haven't earned that.
1: I'll never, like, that's people who buy that kind of thing.
0: So you're acting like it's going to go up in value because that makes it okay because you're not worth doing it for you.
1: That's it. And for me, taking ownership of, I want this, my wife and I have agreed on it, and it's okay if I get it. It's okay.
0: Yeah.
1: And it checks, it's a part of our life rhythm, right?
0: That's good. I like that.
1: But that was for me getting over, like, I'm not worth $2,000 suit. Like, I'm not that guy. I'll never be that guy. But if it's an investment, I can do that, right?
0: Yeah. Well, and it keeps you from buying stuff to impress other people.
1: That to me is the most important thing.

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8: We've talked a lot about ultra-processed foods, and here is one more reason to pay close attention to what you eat. New study out of Australia found that bumping up your ultra-processed food intake by just 10% a day, we're talking a small bag of chips, was linked to a, quote, measurable drop in attention and a higher risk of dementia. And here's the part that really surprised me. This held true even for people eating an otherwise healthy Mediterranean-style diet. In other words, you can't just cancel out the junk with a good salad. If that sounds discouraging, let me give you some good news. It's never too late to improve your diet. Researchers found that swapping ultra-processed foods for whole foods over several years lowered the risk of cognitive decline. So midlife, even, can be a great time to start. Read the labels and reach for the real stuff. I'm Dr. Sanjay Gupta, helping you live a better life.
9: 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WPRO.

0: one of the biggest things that is a mistake people make is thinking they can skip having a will because they're too young for a will or too healthy for a will or they don't own anything. Well, guess what? You don't get to pick when you die. So, sadly, sometimes that happens to young and healthy people. A will helps protect your family. It gives clear instructions, keeps your loved ones from having to guess what you wanted while they're going through a difficult time. If you're ready to create a will, go to mamabearlegal.com. If you're not sure where to start, text quiz to 33789, and we'll help you figure out which option, whether an attorney or Mama Bear, is your best option. Jennifer is in Charlotte, North Carolina. Hi, Jennifer. How are you?
1: Hey, I'm good. How are you guys?
0: Better than we deserve. What's up?
1: Well, I was wanting to know if I should go back to school. Well, if I should go to school. I've never been to college, and the job that I've been in, although I've risen through the ranks position-wise, I can't go any further without a four-year degree.
0: And what do you do?
1: I work in the cafeteria. I'm a trainer for them. And so I've been a worker. I've been a manager, assistant manager, a manager.
0: And I mean, what is it that you can't do because you don't have a four-year degree?
2: Is it just corporate policy?
1: It is. It is definitely required. I've tried every avenue I can think of, and I can't be in a supervisory role and or
0: how long have you worked there?
1: In a specialist. I've worked there for almost 20 years.
0: Okay. And so if you get a four-year degree in what, nutrition or what?
1: Honestly, it could probably be in anything.
2: Anything,
1: I'm thinking business. Yeah.
0: Just to check the corporate box. And then your income today is what?
1: $65,000.
0: $65,000 a year is what you make?
1: Yeah.
0: How old are you?
1: 50.
0: Okay. And what would you make 4 years from now if you got a degree in any old thing?
1: Well, a person of my work experience, other than college and caliber, they make around 75 to 85.
0: Doing the exact same job?
1: Doing not what I do, but doing what I would want to be able to do.
0: Which is what?
1: Be a supervisor. Or maybe a
0: over the cafeteria.
1: A training specialist. Well, it would be over several cafeterias, like 18. Mm. And my thought process is that even if it takes me 5 or 6 years, if I, being 50, that would still give me an additional 5, 6 years.
0: Okay. What I do like is the idea of improving yourself. Putting some tools in your belt for you to be worth more and earn more. I like that. I don't like that you're doing it for an artificial ceiling that shouldn't be there. And so that makes me want to quit and go work for someone else instead.
1: My husband said something similar.
0: Yeah. I mean, because this is stupid that you have to have a four-year degree in left-handed puppetry so you can go run 18 cafeterias and you know how to run a cafeteria off the back of your hand without thinking about it. And these morons in corporate America have decided that a four-year degree somehow makes you a genius. Somebody with a four-year degree came up with this policy. That's how much of a genius they are. So, so I don't like that part of the discussion at all, but I love the idea of continuing personal growth. Continued personal growth is the best investment human beings can make. Going to events, going to seminars, reading books, studying, getting another certification, another degree, constant state of learning in a culture where the rate of change is so rapid that it's blinding is necessary to win and to grow and to be better. And so I like all of that. And so I would tell you to go to school and study something. I don't mind that a bit. I also think you probably need to look at working somewhere else. John, what are you thinking?
2: Yeah, I'm thinking one at what a costly corporate mistake to not put somebody of your experience, caliber, leadership ability into the next right position that will improve everything for the company, their bottom line, their employee retention, their insider knowledge, all of it, simply for this one box. It's just corporations deciding we're going to outsource, we're going to use a metric to outsource value, and we're going to use a metric called degree or not degree as
0: a hard stop.
2: Yeah.
0: I mean, you know, we have some policies around Ramsey that we say that we start the policy with almost never.
2: Mm.
0: Okay, we almost never hire relatives of current team members. Because if you fire one, you lose the other one usually. So we just almost never do it. But we have occasionally.
2: Right.
0: When common sense superimposed and stepped on top of a policy, then we put the policy down.
2: And I've worked in university settings, which are the epicenter of this, right? You got to have a degree to breathe at a university campus, and I get it. I've had two different universities and two different employees that I would put as some of the best employees I've ever worked with, had no degree, but they were so skilled, and I gave them a path to eventually if they wanted to, but I went and fought on their behalf, right? And so I'm frustrated there. On the other side of it,
0: for you, yeah.
2: I grew up in a home where, and what Dave said is really wise, so in what he said is very specific. My mom took her first community college class at the age of 41, and it was simply, I want to get some training and some education so that I can go make some more money, and she found a whole new world. And so she graduated with her PhD at 63 and got tenured at 57, got tenured as a professor at 63. That was not even on her radar, not even on her planet. And here was this woman from Texas that spent in her mid-70s, was teaching over at Oxford, overseas. It gave her a whole new world, but the pursuit, and Dave was right here, was she wanted to grow herself, and she wanted to keep learning and keep getting
0: wasn't
2: better.
0: Wasn't driven by an artificial corporate stupid policy.
2: That's it. That's right. Yeah. Initially, I want to get some training so I can get a job at a community college, and that led to another thing, but it was all based on I want to continue to grow. She spent time in corporations because she kept learning new things. And so if you do take this track, which I like Dave's support, make sure you study something that you're super interested in. Make sure you get through it quickly, too, and you find the least expensive option for you.
0: And you pay cash for it.
2: And you pay cash for it. And if this job goes away, you've got a tool set that your horizons, your toolkit, everything's been expanded so that you can go do other things besides just this one thing because they set you up for this.
0: Yeah, and by the way, your tool set may tell you to leave.
2: That's exactly right. You might find out, oh my gosh, I have the skill set to go do the same thing at a warehouse instead of a cafeteria.
0: Then I don't have to work for stupid people.
2: And I can make $250,000 doing that, right? Because you've got such amazing experience. You've got experience working with parents, working with administrators, working with legislatures, working with vendors. You've got so much experience that you may not even realize how marketable you are. That's great. But, Dave, I just get frustrated by those hard stops. You know what I mean?
0: Yeah. So, I mean, I can understand the concept, but I think an almost never in front of it, and then she's the exception, would be much less corporate stupidity.
2: It's just this corporate idea of you just box yourself into a corner.
0: Yeah.
2: Unnecessarily, right?
0: Well, I mean, and this is why small businesses employ 57% of Americans. Because small businesses use common sense.
2: I need a person who can do this job.
0: Yeah. If you work for a family business, they actually, most of the time, have some brains.
2: Huh.
0: You know, and at least look at something through a reasonable lens. You know, you might not agree with it, but they at least are, you know, it's not a blind.
2: And is the reasonable lens, can you do this job well with excellence?
0: Yeah. I don't know what anyone's degree is in this place except yours because you talk about them all the time.

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2: From ABC News, I'm Wayne Cabot. 6 months into the Iran war with the U.S., and for the first time in a month, both sides are again firing on each other. ABC Stephen Portnoy.
3: A U.S. official telling ABC News the military fired at Iranian Revolutionary Guard forces on an island in the Strait of Hormuz. The official saying those forces were seen preparing to launch rockets with sea mines into the strait, the U.S. hitting two Iranian rocket launchers.
2: Hours later, Iran fired on two U.S. bases in Jordan, claiming it destroyed them. The U.S. says the missiles were intercepted. Now Jordan is saying it intercepted 8 Iranian missiles. A wall of water washed over a campground in the Grand Canyon Saturday. 14 people remain missing. Late Sunday, the National Park Service recovered a body. Dozens of campers ran through mud to escape. Erica Viola says it was up to her hips by the time she got to safety.
4: Once we got to the bridge, that's when this 15-foot wall of water came through the campground in Phantom Ranch and just wiped out all the bridges.
2: It also wiped out an important pipeline, and so to conserve water, all hotel and lodge stays are canceled at Grand Canyon, unclear for how long. Authorities in Nepal are warning of potential fresh flooding as water levels rise, still 3,000 missing in the apocalyptic flooding.
5: Amid the gloom, a miraculous story.
6: You're a hero.
5: I spoke to a principal whose quick thinking got all of his 900 students who were inside at the time to safety as that massive wall of mud closed in on his school. Rajendra Dawadi also managed to warn hundreds of his other students who were on their way to school that morning to turn their buses around just in time. The school, which had been there for more than 7 decades and which he even attended himself, now just a vast area of mud and debris.
2: Britt Clennett in Kathmandu. Google's U.S. maps now show Lake America in place of Lake Ontario. 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
2: Look who just gave a major boost to a GoFundMe. Taylor Swift helping a woman who was seriously injured after pulling over to help 3 teenagers whose car hydroplaned off 95 in Rhode Island. Ashley Taunton said she was stunned to learn that Taylor Swift, one of the biggest names in music, heard her story. Swift has a house in Westerly, Rhode Island. Taylor's $50,000 donation should go a long way to paying for the weeks of surgeries. Ashley saying, "I want to hug her." Not an average fender bender for a teen driver evading police near Portsmouth International Airport in New Hampshire.
6: It started as a vehicle pursuit, and now a car went through the fence at the airport and hit a plane.
2: You heard that right from Broadcastify. Hit a plane. The kid driving his black Ford Mustang. Nobody was on board the plane. That 17-year-old now in a heap of trouble, charged with aggravated driving while intoxicated, DWI, reckless driving, and disobeying a police officer. Brandi Carlile says Dolly Parton took a risk and accepted her for being gay. Brandi honoring the icon on stage in Nashville Saturday night.

0: A song they sang together once. Dolly was laid to rest Friday at a private service in Nashville. Wayne Cabot, ABC News.
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8: 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Gary McNamara and Eric Hurley talk about everything from politics to social issues and news of the day. 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
9: All across America, we are Red Eye Radio. He is Eric Hurley and I'm Gary McNamara.
10: Hi.
9: We're just getting started.
10: We are just getting started.
9: Deep Voice guy said that. If you're just getting started,
10: we are just getting started. We are just getting started.
9: Wow.
10: It's true.
9: Welcome to the last day of August.
10: It is. This is your last chance to get out there in August the right way. So do it. I don't know what that means, but you got an extra day to do it. We don't have many months with 31 days. Actually, we have several. But get out there and do it.
9: 30 days has September, April, June, and November. All the rest have 31 except poor February that only has 28 or 29 days, I remember, from first grade. That's the only thing that I got from grammar school.
10: I have a phone with a calendar. After that happened, I have a calculator.
9: Uh-huh.
10: I have, and then if neither of those work, to my car, I've got Android Auto. I just installed a new head unit in my truck. And upgraded, and I can go, hey, Google, how many days are in the month of August? And it will answer me.
9: I saw that, by the way. You just reminded me of the flock camera debate that continued over the weekend.
10: Oh, yes, yes.
9: I mean, that's starting just to just slowly, just was, you know, it was simmering and then kept getting bigger, bigger, bigger, bigger, bigger, bigger.
10: Yeah.
9: And it was interesting because it was, you know, Cam Higby, remember the riots in California?
10: Yeah,
9: he was the guy that was covering them all the time.
10: Yeah.
9: Well, he's a proponent of flock cameras,
10: right?
9: And he posted that. Look at, you know, we had said the other day, look at the IRS gets from you. I mean, the IRS, it's like, what information can you get? And he was trying to make the argument. Well, look at your cell phone gets from you, and it was pointed out. He did this on X, and it was pointed out by, you know, the people that read it. The community notes. That, yeah, but everything is voluntary on your phone.
10: Yes.
9: You can cut it out. But what I saw was the most interesting thing. It was somebody in law enforcement that said this. And it relates to the story that I told, I think it was last week.
10: Mm.
9: And that's, if you don't have flock cameras and something happens with the make of car, the police go after, and they don't get a license plate, the police go after everyone that has that make of car.
10: Yeah.
9: And it happened to me.
10: Mm-hmm.
9: It happened to me when there was a hit and run.
10: Mm-hmm.
9: And all of a sudden, one day I'm, you know, and I wasn't even on that road. It was like, and just anybody that they had that make of car that they identified, they eventually tracked down. And
10: right.
9: they tracked me down. And it was an Irving police officer pulled up to, I don't live in Irving, Texas. And all of a sudden I can see the camera. I just was looking at my phone. I go, what's that? Somebody in front of my house? Police? Irving, Texas. What's an Irving, Texas police officer walking up to my house for?
10: Mm-hmm.
9: And it was my make of car that had hit somebody. And mm-hmm. they were going all around. And this person, law enforcement on X, was saying, well, you have a choice. You know, either you get the license plate there, or the police eventually come to your house. Even if it's not you who did it, the police are going to come to your house and they're going to ask you questions. So one way or another, your privacy is going to get invaded. But it was made, and we made the point earlier, it is not unconstitutional under current precedent to do what they did, to have flock cameras. You may think it should be, but under precedent, when you look at the DUI roadblock, as we said, the Supreme Court decision on that, where you had people like Thomas, Thomas and one of them was Ford, and then Scalia also said it.
10: Right.
9: Scalia also said it back then. He goes, you're out in public. There is no privacy on the outside of your vehicle.
10: Right.
9: It doesn't exist.
10: Right. Yeah.
9: You may want it, and you can see, as we said, what's going to stop it is the same thing that stopped, you know, red light cameras, and that would be public going, we just don't want it.
10: Well, and you know, it's not like the government is putting a camera outside your window of your home, pointing in, and then forcing you to keep the blinds open. That's Amazon that does that.
9: Well,
10: no, it's the thing is that when you talk about sharing public roads, this is the question is with the flock cameras is the potential for abuse.
9: Or the abuse that's happened already.
10: That's happened already using it to,
9: right.
10: You know, follow an X or trace, you know, whatever. I mean, there's been a couple of cases that really stood out. And then also track behavior and determine without a warrant saying, okay, we're going to, like when they did the NSA files and
9: right.
10: they rounded up everybody's phone records. And it was like, well, they didn't hear any conversations. They didn't tape any calls. They didn't do any of that, but they can determine a pattern of behavior. Well, John went and saw his therapist. Then he went to the pharmacy, or called the pharmacy. He called his therapist. Then he called the pharmacy. And then he called the gun range to book. He called the gun range. We don't know what he did. But he called a gun store and then called the gun range. And all this happened in one afternoon. All right. And then you start setting up this precedent for trying to establish behavior. And you know, this is one thing that we talked about with the Patriot Act. This is very different from the Patriot Act, except the one similarity is, again, the potential for abuse and tracking any given person. My great concern has always been with AI, not just what the bad guys can do. That's a given, right? The bad guys are always working on however they can get to you. You know, they put fake card swipes at the pump and then get your credit card information, and you don't even recognize that you just use your card at the pump, and they just got every bit of information off it. They're going to clone your card, and by the morning they're going to use it. Well, the bigger concern for me, the great concern, is other nations' leadership, but our own nation included, and the government deciding they want to start building patterns of behavior through AI. And AI deciding that it's going to break out of its sandbox and that its job is, you know, we get 5 years down the road, is to use these flock cameras to determine patterns of behavior mm-hmm. and then report those patterns of behavior as suspicious. And that's where things really get hairy. That's where things really get concerning.
9: Something, though, we've talked for, I don't know, 3-4 years, and it's supposed to be coming out in the next year, was the inside cameras in your car.
10: Yeah.
9: Looking to see if you're tired or intoxicated,
10: right,
9: that will shut down your vehicle.
10: Right. Those are supposed to be, as far as we know, mandatory for the cars coming up next year.
9: I don't think they've come up with a system, though. But you and I have talked about it for the longest time. Other concern, not a bleep from the public, nothing.
10: Right.
9: Does the public not pay attention to any of this until the systems are actually working?
10: Yeah. No, that's, yes, the answer is yes, that's how they behave.
9: Because
10: they absolutely set it aside until someone gets a ticket or in this case, their car would shut down, would not operate. The car would be disabled. Now, we can have a debate about, you know, Louise or Karen. Yeah, Karen. Wow. She's always texting on her way to work. So she's looking down a lot. Her head's going down a lot. That's one of the measurements for being too tired, is your eyes or your head looking downward. They actually, for truck drivers back in the day, I don't know if the company still exists, but you could get this thing that basically would hook on your ear like an earbud. And then if your head tilted down too often, it would set an alarm off. Now, you had to choose to use that, and it didn't report to anything. It just set off a noise to keep you awake. And now truck drivers use our radio program for noise.
9: Okay.
10: Because that's pretty much all it is.
9: But when you look at the fact that the public is furious about cameras outside the vehicle, but inside the vehicle,
10: nobody says a word. No, that's a great point.
9: No, nobody has said a word about it. In fact,
10: it's still, as far as we know, on the way.
9: And Congress passed it.
10: Yeah.
9: Congress passed it, and the Republicans tried to rescind it. The Republicans couldn't get enough vote to rescind cameras inside your car.
10: Right.
9: But outside the car, the whole nation is going ape manure.
10: Yes. Yes.
9: I mean, it's just,
10: I find it humorous.
9: And so I have to ask the question, does the public not pay attention to anything?
10: No, they don't until it starts.
9: Except, can you believe that cornerback on the team that was going to be the fifth cornerback was cut, and they kept the guy who's going to be the seventh, and he's in there, and there's this passion and anger and fury? And it's like,
10: NFL season started, didn't it?
9: And well, the cuts were all yesterday. Yeah. I just used that because I was going through social media, and people are like furious about stuff, and I'm like, my God, the things that matter, people don't care about until it's already there. And then they go, how did this happen? Because you weren't paying attention. Why do you think? Why do you think that the socialists are grabbing a hold and doing well in the polls? Because the damn public's going, duh, what's going on with my favorite sports today?
10: Yeah, it's
9: a bigger news item that the Buffalo Bills in their new stadium have to replace the damn natural turf.
10: Oh, yeah.
9: I went to the New York Times. It was the lead article online.
10: Mm.
9: It's grass in a damn football stadium.
10: Yeah.
9: All right, I'm going to calm down a little bit here.
10: Yeah, but that's until people lose something, until you take it away. They don't pay attention.
9: Yeah. They don't pay attention. I mean, there it is. It's been out. And you and I have been, it's been, what, at least 3 years?
10: Oh, at least
9: 3 years we've been talking about the cameras inside a vehicle.
10: Right.
9: And we're like, nobody seems to care. Congress can't, the Republicans can't even sit there and go, no, sorry, we can't have that. And they're like, well, you know, there'll be plenty of information. We're like, talk about information that could be used to set a pattern that could destroy your life based on you being tired and not drunk.
10: Right.
9: You know, who knows? I mean, what would be the next thing once they had them in the cars? Your car is stopped. Does it inform the police that there's a car on the side of the road?
10: Right.
9: You know, where does it go from, you know, where does it go from that point?
10: And again, my great concern is that you have AI integrated. And when you have AI integrated and the government has, well, if the government has ownership in AI, why would the government want ownership in AI? The first answer you'll get is, well, national defense.
5: Mm-hmm. Okay.
10: We talked about this. Remember how many conservatives with the NSA phone records were totally on board for it. Defending it fully.
5: Mm-hmm.
10: And when you look at ownership in AI and the government giving its rubber stamp, I understand national defense is a given. But the other side of that, the side that we don't see until maybe it's too late, how many years did the Obama administration violate people's rights until October of 2016? This was at the end of Obama's second term. The lawyers for the White House, for the administration, go to the FISA courts and say, we know you told us to go back. We know this because John Solomon was part of putting that out back when he was with Circa News.
9: Was it 2012 that they were told, or 2011 or 2012?
10: I don't know how far back it goes. Yeah, I think it was 2011, but it was the Obama administration.
9: Oh, yeah, it was. Yeah.
10: So it went back several years. It was one of those two, 2011 or 2012, which, by the way, is when Robert Mueller, who was assigned special counsel, just months later after that, you know, the following summer in 2017 for the whole Russian hoax, and 2011, and in that era, that's when he was the FBI director. So you look at all this,
9: no one was held accountable. We haven't followed it for the last 3, 4, 5 years.
10: And John Solomon and at Circa News wrote about that and brought the documents, of course, after the case. It was in March of 2017, I believe, when he was with Circa News, and they posted the article. And they talked about how they were basically, it was like this mea culpa to the FISA court, to the FISA judge. Hey, we know you told us to stop years ago violating people's rights, but we didn't. And we asked the question, what in the world are they talking about specifically? How many times did that happen? How long did that go on? Then you look at the Twitter files. My gosh, if we hadn't learned about the Twitter files, this wasn't just about free speech on the internet, because Twitter can take whatever they want down. It's their real estate. Except for when the government gets involved and says, we want that speech squashed. And then they basically set up a field office at the Twitter headquarters. And the FBI is telling not only Twitter, but all of social media what to post and what not to post. These things happened.
9: And then COVID.
10: Yes.
9: And then Hillary Clinton and the DNC mm-hmm. setting up Trump with Russia collusion.
10: Right.
9: With campaign money.
10: Right. Which goes back to, you know, 2016. Yeah. My gosh. Yeah.
9: You go back to all this and you're like, we should trust the government.
10: Right.
9: With now getting even more into our lives.
10: Right.
9: Why?
10: Why?
9: We are Red Eye Radio.
10: Brought to you by Hotshot Secret.
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0: We are Red Eye Radio. He is Eric Cronin, and I'm Gary McNamara. Yeah, so that's what I was wondering over the weekend when I saw all the flock camera debates and everything else. And I understand it. I understand the complete debates on it. And like anything, we welcome all debate.
1: Sure.
0: But it was just that what popped into my mind was the surveillance camera and body sensors that will be required to be in all new cars by 2027. In fact, I finally found, I just did it now, found an article on it, one of the latest articles that was written in late April on it. Mm. I'm amazed that this thing hardly has any stories. It's something that you and I have followed for 3 years. And with the flock camera things, I'm just blown away by how everybody is outraged about cameras outside of your vehicles, but not a peep on cameras inside your vehicles.
2: Well, the people that are taking 100 selfies a day are really, really peeved about the government taking one picture.
0: We'll get to that coming up.
3: WPRO.
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0: ABC News, I'm Wayne Cabot. The bombing has resumed as the U.S.-Iran war enters its seventh month. American forces striking two sites in the Strait of Hormuz, where the U.S. says Iran was preparing to lay mines. A man has died in weekend flooding at the bottom of the Grand Canyon. 14 are missing. The body of a 46-year-old man found by recovery crews working near Crystal Rapids along the Colorado River. This camper barely got out.
1: The trails are already, there is copious amounts of water. I've never seen anything like it. Everybody was scrambling.
0: A broken pipeline means tourists cannot stay at hotels starting Monday. Rescuers in Nepal are again trying to seek higher ground. If a forecast of fresh flooding proves true, they're searching for 3,000 people still unaccounted for. They found more than 800 fatalities.
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1: So, yeah, over the weekend, everyone talking about flock cameras. I mean, it just keeps building and building and building. And there was some tremendous discussions on X over the weekend on this, the constitutionality of flock cameras. And as we said, from what we know, from what the precedent is set, and we're talking about the right. You know, you're talking about Thomas, you're talking about Scalia, the late Justice Scalia, when it came to, you know, DUI roadblocks and things like that, viewed them as being constitutional, especially Scalia was a part of that one. Thomas was not a part of that decision back in the late 80s. He was part of another decision, I think it was in the 90s, that related to that. And so we looked at it and we said, looking at the precedent, flock cameras don't seem to be unconstitutional, but neither were the red light cameras. They weren't unconstitutional. People just didn't want them. They threw a fit about them. And we said that probably is what's going to stop them. Well, we've been talking about this for at least 3 years. Whenever the legislation was considered and passed, Democrats were in power. Republicans have tried to get rid of this and they can't.
0: Yeah.
1: This might be the time, if you're going to approach Congress to stop something like this, you use the flock camera debate.
0: Yeah, right. Yeah.
1: As your ammunition.
0: Yeah, right.
1: Surveillance cameras, Yahoo Autos had this back in April. Surveillance cameras will be required in all new cars by 2027. Federal mandate requires surveillance in all new U.S. cars inside the cars. This is not flock cameras. These are face cameras by 2027. Buying a new car in a few years just won't be about horsepower or fuel economy. By 2027, every new vehicle in the U.S. is expected to come with built-in cameras and sensors that monitor your alertness and in some cases can stop you from driving if the system believes that you are impaired, not necessarily from drugs, but just tired.
0: In any way.
1: In any way. This comes from the federal push tied to impaired driving prevention. Instead of waiting for bad decisions, your car steps in before anything happens. There are infrared cameras that are tracking your eye movement and your head movement and sensors looking for signs of fatigue or intoxication. AI is also used in the mix, evaluating whether you are fit to drive. No form of breathalyzer or test is involved here. It's just the car deciding. And if the system flags something off, like drowsiness or signs of alcohol impairment, it can prevent the car from starting or limit functionality.
0: By the way, there are a number of things that set off the and I don't know how proprietary the technology will become with each automaker. But there will be standards, obviously, because this is a mandate. If this is a mandate by the government, then there's going to have to be some minimum standards. But what you should know is with similar devices, where if it's a commercial vehicle and let's say the owner, the company that owns the vehicle, wants to monitor the driver inside the cab of that vehicle, trucks or vans or whatever it might be, when they monitor for alertness or drowsiness, they monitor for, it starts with how often you blink. But also, you could have severe allergies that have you, like my eyes. One night I got pulled over. This is when we were in the old place in Arlington. I got pulled over in my own neighborhood, just a few blocks from my house. Officer goes, "Been drinking tonight?" I said, "No, I just woke up." And he goes, "Oh, that's why your eyes are red." I said, "Yeah." I said, "I work nights." I said, "I'm on my way to work." And he gave me a warning. I wasn't speeding. I don't know what happened. I can't remember. I don't know if I didn't use a signal or something in turning. I can't remember.

0: I don't know what the primary was, but it was also a Sunday night and it was football season. So I don't know if he thought I was coming from someplace, you know, somebody's house maybe, and I'd been drinking. But there are things that your eyes will do, that your head will do when you're tired, but also in today's world, you're looking around the car. You're looking down at your screen. You're looking at your GPS. Your eyes are moving all the time. They should be on the road. But there are many distractions within the modern car. And now we're adding one more. And if they don't get this repealed, we're looking at 27 models here in a couple of months. Have the 27 models hit lots yet? I don't think so. I got to double check that. But if the mandate is still in place, if this ever does come to fruition, if it is coming out, if it's still in place, then we're looking at a situation where the technology is without a doubt at some level going to be flawed, certainly in the first couple of years of implementation.
1: Okay, here we go. Consumer Reports did something on this in June.
0: Mm-hmm.
1: All right.
0: Okay.
1: Now what they're saying is there's no kill switch, but then a paragraph later says there's a kill switch. The bottom line is that 2027 model car, your cars are not going to have any mandatory technology that can determine if you're intoxicated, and there's no such thing as a government-controlled kill switch. Okay.
0: Okay.
1: Said Emily Thomas. Nobody has said that, by the way.
0: Nobody's making that case. It would have to be built into the car.
1: Right. Now, we've been talking about this. We said 3 years. We've been talking about this. This was signed into law. Passed in the infrastructure bill in 2021. So we've been talking about this for 5 years.
0: Yeah.
1: The Halt Drunk Driver Act, signed into law in 2021, does direct federal regulators to require the installation of passive and effective drunk driving detection systems in new vehicles that can prevent or limit vehicle operation if an impairment is detected. So they're saying listen to what they're right here. The bottom line is that the 2027 model year cars are not going to have any mandatory technology that can determine if you're intoxicated, and there's no such thing as a government-controlled kill switch. Well, there is.
0: Yeah. If it's government-mandated, if it's a kill switch, it doesn't matter if the car itself is turning it off or if the government has to tell it to turn it off, which, by the way, is not what anybody ever... I don't know anybody ever... that argued that it was the mandate that put this entire technology into the cars. That's where the government comes in.
1: Yeah, I don't even know. It's almost they're using a straw argument there.
0: Yeah.
1: However, as of 2026, this is of June, the National Highway Traffic Safety Administration has yet to create a standard or issue a final rule for this technology, and has told Congress that there is no commercially available driver alcohol impairment detection system that meets the requirement by law and is ready to be installed in cars.
0: Well, because, first of all, if you're an OEM, if you're an engineer at the OEMs, there is technology. You know, they've got breathalyzers and stuff that you have to hook up before, you know, if you've got a history of DUIs or something, and depends on which state you live in. The technology does exist to monitor. But the problem would be...
1: accuracy.
0: Well, accuracy, and the OEMs also have to do the handshake. They've got to be compliant. But on the other side of it, they got to sell cars. Who in their right mind would buy a car with this technology in it?
1: Well, Congress can create a law telling the National Highway Traffic Administration to make sure cars have a feature by a certain date. The feature typically is not required until they actually issue the final rule. We know about that. Some cars have already have direct driver monitoring systems that use infrared cameras and head and or eye tracking technology that require drivers to keep their eyes on the road while active driving assistance systems are steering, accelerating, and braking. DDMS is now mandatory in new vehicles sold in Europe, but not yet in the United States. Recent concerns about vehicle privacy have drivers rightfully concerned about data collection. So there it goes. We believe driver retention technology can help save lives and be deployed in a privacy protective manner, said Justin Brookman, director of privacy and technology policy at Consumer Reports. Well, no wonder they're using this strong argument. They're for it.
0: Yeah.
1: They're using that strong argument that, you know, because I read this, I go, what are they talking about? We've been clear what was in the system, and it's been cleared, you know, what the system, you know, what they, the system that they're talking about is created to do. There is no, from what we know, and we asked this question, are you going to need a breathalyzer? Will everybody have to blow into it? Otherwise, it won't be accurate. And if you don't have that, how can you put it in? And would you ever have a final ruling if you didn't do that?
0: Right.
1: But it would have infrared cameras that would have head and eye tracking technology.
0: Yeah.
1: And it's been mandated to shut down the vehicle if the technology feels whatever it feels, whatever that degree is, and I don't know what it is, if you don't have a breathalyzer in there, you can't be fully accurate.
0: Right.
1: But we just brought it up because of everyone freaking out over the flock cameras and nobody even talking about the fact of, well, you want an invasion of privacy. My God. Inside your car.
0: Yeah.
1: Regular cameras, infrared cameras, eye-tracking technology, AI, trying to see if you're too tired, figuring how many times you're blinking, what your pupils are doing. And well, people are freaking out about cameras looking at license plates.
0: Well, and on top of that, I'm not big on convertibles. You know, like on a highway. You know, if you're driving through the mountains or something, all right, that's fine. But you're driving down the highway, wind's blowing, you know, and you've got a convertible. And the wind is, you know, obviously doing its job. And you're just, your eyes are blinking and blinking and blinking. Your head's moving and everything else. You know, there's a lot of stuff. There's a lot of movements or behavior that they can get wrong with this kind of technology. I think that's probably what the OEMs are against or up against, is finding technology that will actually be accurate and do what the mandate says it has to do without getting it wrong.
1: Because if it has a 1% error,
0: yeah,
1: it's millions of vehicles a year that are stopped.
0: Yep.
1: We are Red Eye Radio.
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13: 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It's the chemical of reward and motivation. Trouble, experts say, is that we're flooding our brains with quick hits. The endless scroll, the bingeable shows, the bag of chips. So what is the fix? Make your brain work for it. 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It looks the same whether you drove or you hiked, but it probably feels better when you've earned it. 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I'm Dr. Sanjay Gupta. 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

0: We are Red Eye Radio. He is Eric Carlin. I'm Gary McNamara. So if the technology, and again, they don't have the technology yet. And by the way, the reason you and I were talking about this in 2021 is this was supposed to be settled by 2024. It's been extended another 3 years because they can't get the technology of the cameras to be accurate to even get to 99%. Mm-hmm. And let's say it was 99%. How many mistakes, how many people would have their cars stopped every year? 2 billion trips.
1: Yeah, right.
0: 2 billion if it was a 99% effective rate
1: right.
0: with the technology in the United States alone.
1: Right.
0: Wow.
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14: From ABC News, I'm Wayne Cabot. The U.S. has struck Iranian rocket launchers in the Strait of Hormuz, and Iran is retaliating, firing missiles at U.S. bases in Jordan. ABC's Stephen Portnoy on the renewed fighting.
15: Sunday's U.S. strike, the first since July 29th, coming just days after the war crossed the six-month mark. President Trump has said oil is transiting safely.
16: Millions and millions of barrels of oil are coming out of the strait every day.
15: And the Pentagon insists international shipping routes in the strait have been cleared of sea mines.
14: Trump posting an AI video with the caption, Karg Island being blown to smithereens. International crude back up to 90. Officials in the Grand Canyon fear more than a dozen people are missing after a wall of water came raging through Saturday. Late Sunday, recovery crews found the body of a 46-year-old man.
17: Torrential rain weaving through the canyon Saturday afternoon, washing away trails, sweeping away bridges. What appears to be a cabin can be seen floating away.
18: That's a bunkhouse there?
14: That's ABC's Danny Beckstrom. Google has updated its maps, renaming Lake Ontario Lake America for U.S. users, the change coming days after President Trump's executive order in this trade war with Canada. Google says people using maps in the U.S. will be seeing Lake America, but those in Canada will continue to see Lake Ontario, and those outside the U.S. and Canada will see both names. On the weekend, Dolly Parton was laid to rest.
19: Do we have time for one more Dolly song?
14: Brandi Carlile had the audience in tears at Nashville's Bridgestone Theater.
19: And I only ever sang this song one time, and it was with Dolly.
14: Brandi singing it alone this time. As a Dolly photo montage played behind her in Nashville. You're listening to ABC News.
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14: The remnants of Tropical Storm Dolly could drench the Caribbean and maybe South Florida this week. Baby goats with rabies at a mobile petting zoo in Iredell County, North Carolina. The state health department saying anybody who had contact with them at the petting zoo in the last month may be exposed. Zoo owner Misty Love has an idea how this happened.
22: It was a skunk that must have, it went through the holes. We don't know. And it's devastating.
14: She wants visitors to get the rabies vaccine, which works even after infection. FDNY firefighter James McConville was off duty on his morning run when he saw black smoke coming from a neighbor's house. Wearing only a T-shirt and his jogging shorts, he went in, rescued a man with no pulse, did CPR, got him breathing, then ran back in the flames to see if anybody else was in there. Riding the Tilt-A-Whirl at the Minnesota State Fair 100 years after the dizzying ride debuted, Molly and Riley know exactly how to do it.
23: We were really leaning into the turns. You have a little control on how much
24: weight it turns, how many times you turn. So we were really leaning into it and making sure that we got the full experience.
23: Yeah, we got some good butterflies.
14: Good butterflies, huh? Too many butterflies, and, well, it's more like the Tilt-A-Hurl. I'm Wayne Cabot, ABC News.
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0: Now, it's Red Eye Radio. Gary McNamara and Eric Harley talk about everything from politics to social issues and news of the day. Whether you're up late or you're just starting your day, welcome to the show from the Relief Factor Studios. This is Red Eye Radio.
1: All across America, we are Red Eye Radio. He is Eric Harley and I'm Gary McNamara. Good morning. Thank you for being here. If you wonder where I came up with the numbers, because we were talking about, and it all started with the whole flock camera discussion that's really been just getting hot over the last, which it should.
2: Yeah.
1: You know, stuff like that. You know, the public should know about it. And it seems like the public had no idea it was going on.
2: Yeah. Like why does the government want to watch geese?
1: No. Well, got to make sure that those Canadian geese don't cross the border. Don't cross Lake America.
2: We're building a wall so they can't. It's going to be so tall. So tall. No migrating south for Canadian geese anymore. Oh my gosh, things have become so silly. Okay.
1: But how I came up, getting back to the original topic,
2: yeah.
1: how I came up with that number, you know, cuz when you're looking at the indoor, cuz we're talking about the inside the car cameras,
2: yeah,
1: that the Democrats passed in the infrastructure bill back in 2021. You and I've been talking about it for 5 years now. I thought it was probably 3. Five, we've been talking about it.
2: Yeah, it's called the Halt Drunk Driving Act.
1: Right, and this would be cameras and sensors inside your vehicle,
2: yeah,
1: tracking your eye movement, your body movement, your head movement, anything that would determine whether you are impaired, not necessarily from alcohol or drugs, but just you're tired.
2: Yeah.
1: And the fact is, and because we keep wondering, there's no news on this. Apparently, there is no proprietary system out there that actually works,
2: right?
1: That they can trust. So
2: not even close to the accuracy that the law intends, which
1: right.
2: should be 100%. But I mean, you know, they're not even close to the 99, you know, 0.9%. Nowhere near that,
1: right. And
2: according
1: to
2: Consumer Reports.
1: And as we said, 99%, if it was 99%,
2: yeah,
1: would be $2.29 billion a year.
2: Yeah.
1: Mistakes.
2: Trips made in a car, yeah.
1: No, right. those would be the mistakes.
2: Right.
1: That's not the number.
2: Based on the number of trips made
1: right.
2: in the car.
1: The number of, and yeah. I got that number from the number of trips,
2: mm-hmm,
1: AAA Foundation for Traffic, 229 billion driving trips each year, yeah, Americans make.
2: Yeah.
1: So if it was one, if it had a 99% accuracy rate, 1% would be 2. Well, it would mean that every single person would probably have their car stopped by an error, not because they were tired.
2: Well, we would have to actually, those numbers we would have to skew. They're skewed because not all of those trips are made by brand new cars. So it would only apply
1: to the number of brand new cars.
2: If the technology were on board, those 27s start hitting lots in September and October of this year. So it would only apply to that year going forward, but whatever that year is.
1: Okay, so let's say we sell 10 million brand new vehicles would be sold, mm-hmm, an average of 2.4 driving trips a year. So it would be basically, it would be 10 million, if you're selling 10 million vehicles, by 2.4 times 364.
2: Mm-hmm.
1: Right.
2: 365,
1: right.
2: Unless you're assuming people don't go anywhere on Christmas Day.
1: Well, I was.
2: Or Labor Day.
1: Okay.
2: Or Arbor Day.
1: And so, or the liberal don't drive today day.
2: Yeah, right.
1: And then you would have to
2: walk in front of a flock camera day.
1: You would have to multiply that times
2: 0.01. Right.
1: Yeah. For 1%.
2: Right. Right. Right.
1: So
2: right.
1: That's a, whatever that would be. Still right. be a lot of people. But no, you're right.
2: Still be.
1: Because
2: yeah.
1: the first year would just be 10 million vehicles.
2: Right.
1: I don't know how many we're selling now a year. I don't, but I,
2: yeah,
1: I've,
2: I don't,
1: I've seen
2: I
1: in the past. It's
2: I don't
1: between
2: know.
1: 10 and 13 million,
2: right.
1: whatever. So over a period of, oh my God, I'd be going and getting my 2003 vehicle.
2: Well, you know,
1: now put in a new transmission. And I know it's got 270,000 miles, but what the heck? Put in a new motor. Why? I don't want the damn cameras.
2: You know, there are, and they point out in this article from Consumer Reports, the title of the article, by the way, is No, Your Car Isn't Getting a Kill Switch in 2027. It's by Keith Barry. He's senior autos reporter, or was at least as of July 22nd of this year. We believe he's still with Consumer Reports. No reason to believe he's not. But if they talk about it, and they also talk about, they bring up the part, he brings up the part in the article. What about the cameras that are already in cars in an effort to prevent distracted driving? Many new vehicles already have feature DDMS technology. That's distracted driving technology monitoring system. Distracted driving monitoring system, basically. Technology that alerts a driver to pay attention if it detects that their eyes aren't on the road. Some newer vehicles can automatically slow down or even pull over if a driver is unresponsive. A new manufacturer of DDMS setups say that their existing systems can detect intoxication and that those features will be built into several models from Japanese manufacturers. Here's what I would have to go back and ask Keith, the author of this vehicle, or ask the OEMs, I guess. Again, Keith Berry at Consumer Reports, and that is, well, but how much of that is voluntary? Like, I have, you know, the traction control on your car.
1: Mm-hmm.
2: All right.
1: Me too. Yeah.
2: There's, you know, everybody has a button you can turn that off.
1: Yeah, I can turn everything off in my vehicle.
2: Like, when you're stuck, in fact, if they're gonna pull you out of a, if you happen to get stuck, you know, in mud or any situation that's where your wheels are going to be like turning and they're going to pull you out of that ditch, the people that are rescuing you, though, the first thing they'll tell you is turn off your traction control. And the other technology, the lane avoidance, you know, lane departure rather, lane avoidance, turn that on. I don't have to stay in the lane. I've got a lane avoidance. Crash mitigation technology, including lane departure warnings, are all voluntary on the later vehicles. They are, in other words, there's mm-hmm. a switch where you can turn them on, turn them off, even to the point of the passenger airbag. So the technology will, and it was funny because I had this huge heavy box in my passenger seat the other day, and my seat belt thing kept dinging because I didn't buckle up the Amazon box that was in my car. True story. I was like, are you kidding me? But it also detects and says, hey, the airbag is not on. You know, if you want to turn it on, or it is on mm-hmm. and a light will come on. And, you know, if someone's, you know, from a family member is riding passenger, I always turn it off and say, good luck. But this is the thing, is that technology is passive technology. It allows you to make a choice as to whether or not you want to participate in it. I don't know if all of this DDMS technology that Keith Berry is referring to in this article, Consumer Reports from July, is the distracted driving where it can slow down your vehicle. I don't know how much of that is built in and is an option. I'm assuming all of it would be, or we'd start hearing more about it in the news, but I could be wrong.
1: Well, what I wonder is if next year, or whether the National Highway Traffic Safety Administration will go back to Congress and say, you know, you've got to put a breathalyzer in order to be more accurate.
2: And see, that's what I was saying earlier.
1: And if they get to that particular point,
2: the public will say
1: the
2: no.
1: The public will say no to that one, but the other thing is, when it comes to the accuracy, I have the automatic braking system.
2: Yeah,
1: and that's always off in my vehicle.
2: Right.
1: If I'm going, especially on a highway, if I'm going 70 miles an hour and it starts curving,
2: right,
1: and there's somebody in front of me,
2: right,
1: you know, in that curve, it thinks that there's the car in front of me and it hits the brakes.
2: Yes.
1: It's really, it can be very, very dangerous.
2: Yes.
1: When it hits the brakes.
2: Right.
1: Because it's hit the brakes pretty hard.
2: And if someone's riding your tail.
1: Yep. And I'm like, my God, so it shows that it is not yet. Now, again, I've got a 2017 vehicle. They may have made it better by now.
2: Right.
1: But that is a flaw. It doesn't happen very often, so I keep it on. I'm aware it's going to happen.
2: Right.
1: But somebody new gets behind my car, they don't know what's going to happen. First time it happened, it freaked me out.
2: Right.
1: Or somebody's taking a right turn, and they're way up there, and that thing will hit hard, and I'm like, I'm not even close.
2: Right.
1: And believe me, I know the distance you're supposed to stay back from the car in front of you. In fact, on my cruise control, on my radar cruise control, I've got it set at the furthest distance.
2: Right. Your adaptive cruise control.
1: My adaptive cruise control. Mm-hmm. Right. I have it where it's the furthest distance.
2: Right.
1: Because I want to make sure that, you know, if I want to make sure I'm not close to the, I don't want to be tailgating.
2: Well, and there's,
1: I hate tailgaters.
2: In my truck, I have things like that. You can't turn off. They're not options. And one of them is if the vehicle in front of me slows down, looks like it's coming to a halt, it's got to be right in front of me, it'll just beep. It starts beeping real fast. Basically saying you're not slowing down at the same rate that this vehicle is, you know, and that's happened only twice when somebody slammed their brakes on in front of me. But that's, you know, those are, again, you know, those are the questions is, and that's why, and you mentioned, without putting the DUI technology on board, which they already have, this is why I mentioned earlier, the OEMs already have the technology. I mean, I don't think they have any proprietary technology. I don't know any OEM that has proprietary technology. It's all aftermarket. But the technology does exist for a breathalyzer, an onboard breathalyzer.
1: Oh, yeah.
2: It's already there.
1: Yeah.
2: And it's implemented as a result of somebody getting too many DUIs or whatever, and they have to have that usually during a probation-type period. It's, you know, to me, that'd be, I don't know, that should be a wake-up call. But beyond that, if you're saying every car, the only way to implement this is to have that technology on board, this discussion is over. Because people will not buy those vehicles if they have to go through the breathalyzer. Here's one of the problems with breathalyzers.
1: And cash for clunkers wouldn't work.
2: Right, exactly.
1: Nobody would want to sell their clunkers.
2: Here's the problem with breathalyzers is that it's only one indicator on the roadside sobriety test and everything else. Lawyers would jump. I would advise if they were to do this and put mandate breathalyzers in every new car going forward, I would advise every child considering a degree to get into a law and then become the hammer, become the shark or whatever you're going to call yourself, and put up a billboard in all the major cities and go after get some money in some pockets. But those, you know, you would start to see this, because the backlash would be huge. And one of the things that can set off those things, onboard breathalyzers, is hairspray.
1: Oh, I'm in deep trouble then, because I still have my 80s haircut.
2: Well, and on top of that, Karen not only likes to text while she's driving, but she's getting ready for work.
1: She's putting her hairspray.
2: Right. While she's eating her cereal, she's putting hairspray on. You know, this is... Keep your knees at 8 and 4, Karen. But those are the things that, you know, that you look at, and there's really, I don't see of any other way, because I think you could argue there could be a legal case that comes up and says, sorry, this doesn't, because the first couple of people, you know, set of people that are pulled over or their car's disabled, whatever, kill switch, throws, and then, by the way, interferes with their day or a trip to the hospital, interferes with their business, their job, because they were late, all of these things. If that is the case, then you're going to see a lot of legal cases come up. And the only way to remedy that would to be enact a law that includes a breathalyzer on board, which means everybody would have to breathe into it every time.
1: You brought up the headline in Consumer Reports, as I did, and it says, you know, there is no kill switch. There is a kill switch.
2: Right.
1: The kill switch is mandated. Now, it's not a government, it's not some government bureaucrat monitoring your car and killing the switch.
2: Well, they're not getting a kill switch in 27, so the headline is accurate, but there is a kill switch in the technology that they have so far. There would be a kill switch on board.
1: Well, that's
2: it's not
1: I mean.
2: Government enacted.
1: Well, it is government enacted because government has mandated
2: it's mandated,
1: certain...
2: but it's not like they're right. monitoring on the fly.
1: Right, yeah. exactly, but there's right. still a kill switch. I don't think anybody was saying,
2: saying
1: there was a government agent monitoring your car, and then they decided to kill your car. The
2: right.
1: kill switch was the data's fed in, whatever the limits are, if you hit that limit, whatever it would be, however it would look at your eyes or your head, it'll kill your car. That was, you know, it'll not kill it. It'll stop your vehicle.
2: Well, the idea is to make sure that driver cannot drive.
1: It's an AI kill switch.
2: Yes.
1: Yeah, that's an easier sell.
2: Yeah, right. Blame it on AI. Yeah.
1: It's not an easier sell. We are on our radio.
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4: A moving high-pressure dome over the summer has created crop concerns over several parts of the country. USDA meteorologist Brad Rippey notes the movement of the system in late July through August southward.
5: Initially, it was across the southwest and the southern Great Plains. Over time, that ridge has shifted eastward and has been more recently parked across the western Gulf Coast region and even as far east as the Mississippi Delta.
4: So when it comes to southern-grown crops over the past month, in some places longer, like in the southern plains,
5: there have been some notable impacts on crops like sorghum and cotton that have really been hit hard by this late summer dryness and also heat across the southern United States.
4: This comes after the heat dome caused a mid-July stretch of extreme high temperatures that impacted corn and soybean growing areas of the northern plains and upper Midwest. I'm Rod Bain reporting for the U.S. Department of Agriculture in Washington, D.C.
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16: We've talked a lot about ultra-processed foods, and here is one more reason to pay close attention to what you eat. New study out of Australia found that bumping up your ultra-processed food intake by just 10% a day, we're talking a small bag of chips, was linked to a, quote, measurable drop in attention and a higher risk of dementia. And here's the part that really surprised me. This held true even for people eating an otherwise healthy Mediterranean-style diet. In other words, you can't just cancel out the junk with a good salad. If that sounds discouraging, let me give you some good news. It's never too late to improve your diet. Researchers found that swapping ultra-processed foods for whole foods over several years lowered the risk of cognitive decline. So midlife, even, can be a great time to start. Read the labels and reach for the real stuff. I'm Dr. Sanjay Gupta, helping you live a better life.
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0: Bear Runner Radio. He's our cronin. I'm Gary McNamara. We'll keep updating that story for you on the cameras inside of vehicles, since the cameras outside of vehicles has caused such an uproar. And I think this is going to be a lot like red light cameras. I was really surprised how quickly red light cameras came down. You know, in the majority of the country.
1: Yeah, and it had to do with, again, being able to, in court, face your accuser, and challenge the technology. And a lot of that, drove the states. It just became unpopular. Mostly because people don't like being late to where they're going to. And prefer to run red lights, because the thing is that show the correlation between the implementation of the technology and a drop in the number of accidents created before that.
0: Remember some municipalities got caught shortening the length of time that the yellow light stayed on?
1: Right, and it became a fundraiser.
0: Yep.
1: Yeah.
2: WPRO.
3: Uh-oh, Brad's buzzed.
4: Oh, yeah?

0: ABC News, I'm Wayne Cabot. Fighting resumes in the Iran war. The U.S. hitting Iran rocket launchers. Iran retaliating with missiles at U.S. bases in Jordan. President Trump posting an AI video with the words, Karg Island being blown to smithereens. International crude back up to 90. Searchers in the Grand Canyon recovered a body late Sunday in a campground flood. 14 are missing. This camper barely got out.
1: Running as hard as I could, but you can't get too far in knee-deep mud and water and debris everywhere. And yeah, there was a moment there where I didn't think I was going to be able to make it in time.
0: Google's map now lists Lake Ontario as Lake America, but only in America. On the weekend, Dolly Parton was laid to rest. Kacey Musgraves paid tribute in Boston. Brandi Carlile in Nashville saying Dolly took a risk.
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17: And he is Eric Cronin. I'm Gary McNamara. Good morning. Well, okay, apparently now the CBC has reversed course and reporters can call 9/11 a terrorist attack. We'll get to that in just a minute.
8: everyone's talking about weight loss injections because the results are pretty dramatic. They work by lowering blood sugar and reducing appetite. So what if you're looking to lose weight, but you're not interested in the weekly injections or those side effects? Well, that's why doctors created a weight loss supplement called Lean. And the results are remarkable. The studied ingredients in Lean have been shown to lower your blood sugar, burn fat by converting it into energy, and curb your appetite and cravings. But Lean is not for the casual dieter with only a few pounds to lose. The doctors at Brick House Nutrition created Lean for frustrated dieters with 10 or more pounds to lose. If that's you, let's get you started right now with 20% off and free rush shipping

0: Right.
1: After.
0: Right. In the effort, yes. Yep.
1: And so this was not taken well from many Canadians.
0: Nope.
1: As previously reported by the Jerusalem Post on Thursday, the Canadian Broadcasting Corporation circulated a memo last week to reporters and editors instructing them not to refer to the 9/11 attacks as terrorist attacks. The memo was authored by the Senior Director of Journalistic Standards and Public Trust at CBC News and sent to reporters and editors. CBC spokesperson Carrie Kelly told the Post that the CBC's practice is to exercise extreme caution before using the words terrorists and terrorism, and that the memo was a reminder of the longstanding practice that favors the use of terms with attribution in our reporting. However, on Friday, Chuck Thompson, the head of public affairs at CBC, informed the Post that CBC News will adjust its 9/11 language guidance in a new editor's blog. The original author of the memo noted that CBC News finds itself once again in a swirl of confusion about how journalists should use the word terrorist and terrorism, this time about the Al-Qaeda attacks on New York, Washington, and Pennsylvania on September 11th. He noted that the memo caused significant concern, anger, and hurt for the people who believe CBC News seeks to minimize or obscure the horror of that day and who was behind it, but said that that is the last thing that we want to do.
0: Uh-huh.
1: Yeah, right.
0: Right.
1: CBC News has never said what happened on September 11th was not terrorism. As some commentators have stated in recent days, yes, it's other people's fault. We have reported fully and accurately on the reasons and motivations for those attacks as determined by police, governments, and independent commission. CBC's reporting on terrorism, wherever it occurs, has always been guided by the principle of attribution, and like other major news organizations, it has been our practice for decades. However, following the Fuhrer, he said that after reviewing the current language guidance, we have decided to adjust it to clarify that direct attribution is not required for describing the historic events of 9/11 as terrorism.
0: Hmm.
1: So there you go. Well, you can't, because that's a damn, you cannot get a closer damn definition of terrorism than 9/11.
0: Well, it really is, I mean, honestly, obvious to everyone. The left is so afraid of hurting someone's feelings. You know, comedians in cars getting coffee, everything goes back to Seinfeld somehow. But the one Bill Maher was on, it was one of the last rants in their little car ride after they got coffee, where he was saying, you know, I'm paraphrasing here, but we're walking on eggshells with terrorists. Why are we doing that? You know? And we're afraid of hurting their feelings, basically. You know, and then the left will come back, basically. The left has been saying, well, no, it's just that it hurts an entire community. Well, it's well known by people who aren't ignorant that it's not the entire community, that it's the terrorists' part of that community. It's pretty simple, in fact. That's the whole point. When you call it terrorism or label a group of terrorists as terrorists, you are describing their behavior. And whether you want to call it radical Islam terrorists or whatever it is, but you're describing their behavior. You're describing their intent if they haven't carried out such behavior. And everybody knows this. Yet we're afraid to offend.
1: Well, I took no offense when people called the IRA a terrorist group.
0: Right.
1: I'm Irish. It's like, well, I didn't take personal offense to that.
0: Because you make no claim and aren't responsible for any terrorist or violence based on that group.
1: Right. Why? I wasn't involved in any of the planning.
0: Right.

0: or any bombing. So
1: Timothy McVeigh was a white guy. I don't take any responsibility for his actions in Oklahoma City.
0: Did I ever tell you this story? In the couple of years before that happened, I used to get calls from that particular town that he was in.
1: Mm.
0: When I was a radio talk show host, I started in Niagara Falls, and Pendleton isn't far away.
1: Mm-hmm.
0: It's in Niagara County. And I used to get really radical calls from a few people there, and I always wondered if one of them was him.
1: Mm. Yeah. Yeah.
0: I really didn't save a lot of shows, you know, back then. I didn't.
1: Right,
0: you know, like everything was, there was no podcasting.
1: Right.
0: But I often wondered.
1: Well,
0: because it was as radical. As radical as you can get.
1: You can make the case. So we can get closer on the Timothy McVeigh thing. There are things we have great concerns about when it comes to the government. We were just talking about flock cameras.
0: Yeah.
1: You and I do not subscribe to any kind of violent behavior when it comes to challenging the government or issuing our grievances.
0: Right. And even if I agree on an issue, the radicalism is not that you have an opinion on the issue, but you're willing to commit an act of terror.
1: What you consider to be the remedy is an act of violence.
0: Right.
1: Which is never, unless you're talking about, well, I mean, depending on how far the left goes with communism, I mean, I might leave the country. The DSA wins the election in 28, which they won't.
0: Well, I don't know. Seems like Republicans are really positive about getting equity, not even in American corporations, but now in Venezuelan organizations.
1: Well, by the way,
0: companies.
1: And we don't have to worry about an interior camera and cars monitoring your behavior. You won't own a car. You'll be taking the bus, the government bus.
0: And there's nothing you can do about the cameras and the buses.
1: It'll be real people actually monitoring your behavior. No, but it's, you know, you look at this and this story is very, you know, it's, and we know it's CBC, but it's the left. It's a leftist mentality of not including the entire story. In fact, to their point, which I just made, to their point, those that would say, well, we can't say terrorists, we can't. No, that's actually how you separate them from everybody else, whether it's other Muslims or just any other person on the planet. You describe their behavior. Muhammad Atta and the rest of the 19 hijackers on 9/11. They did the deed. Khalid Sheikh Mohammed planned it. Al-Qaeda behind it. Peter Arnett with CNN in a cave in 1999 with Osama bin Laden. We are at war with the United States, which the 9/11 Commission here in the States found, and that was the biggest finding, was
0: they were at war with us, we weren't at war with them, and that was bipartisan.
1: Right. So when you're saying terrorism or terrorists, you are separating and highlighting them as the bad guys and not lumping them with everybody else.
0: Plus, it fits the definition, Encyclopedia Britannica here.
1: Yes.
0: Here's the definition. Terrorism is the calculated use of violence or the threat of violence to create general fear in the population and coerce a government or organization into meeting political, religious, or ideological goals.
1: Yeah. It can also be, aside from political goals, it can be in order to terrorize the actual organic definition can be if you just want to terrorize a community, regardless of your goals.
0: Right, to create general fear in the population.
1: Right.
0: That was part of the...
1: Yes.
0: Right. So, but that fits the definition exactly of what happened. We're not... There was never... Nobody was ever telling CBC, don't report the truth.
1: Right.
0: But if what you're saying is, you know, in our journalistic... In our journalistic goals, we wish to report a story accurately, but there are some words that define something specifically that we refuse to use, then that's on you.
1: Yeah.
0: That's on you. You're the one that doesn't want to tell the truth.
1: Right.
0: And you can't argue that. CBC can't argue that. Based on the definition, well, they couldn't. I mean, they lost the argument. They had to backtrack on it.
1: Right.
0: But when they made that argument last week, we went through again what the definition of terrorism is. You look at all the different definitions of terrorism, and it fits the definition we just gave you right there.
1: Mm-hmm.
0: So what you're saying is, well, we're not going to use that particular word, even if it fits the definition, because of something.
1: Right.
0: They still haven't explained it.
1: Right.
0: By the way.
1: Right.
0: We know why.
1: It's very clear why.
0: Yeah. You can't win that with the victims' families from Canada.
1: Right.
0: We are Red Eye Radio.
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0: Beer Runner Radio, he's Eric Cronin. I'm Gary McNamara. Remember last week we were talking about Europe and in France where they don't use air conditioning.
1: Yeah, right.
0: And part of it is they don't want to be viewed as Americanized.
1: Right, yeah.
0: But this, I saw this over the weekend. The funniest ex-post, it made me laugh. It was from a post from the drunk Republican. He goes, yes, it's wasteful. Yes, it's silly. But cranking the AC in your car with the windows down on a summer day is peak civilization. And then the response from Earthbound Misfit. You ready?
1: Yeah.
0: Like mom used to say, you better use that AC. There are sweating people in Europe.
1: I love it.
0: Oh,
1: starving kids in other parts of the world.
0: Oh,
1: finish
0: gosh.
1: Your dinner.
0: Oh.
1: And there are sweating people in Europe. You get in there and turn that AC on.
0: Yes. On the last day of August, and we will be definitely using our air conditioning today.
1: Oh, yeah.
0: You know,
1: oh,
0: the,
1: yeah, for
0: sure. I think I said this last week, but the weirdest thing is growing up in Buffalo and living here now.
1: Mm-hmm.
0: And when it gets to, because I posted the temperatures last week and people said, it's terrible. I said, I actually like the couple of months of the heat that we have. Mornings and evenings are beautiful.
1: Yeah.
0: They're
1: right.
0: Just I'm late evenings, like 10 o'clock on weekends, whatever.
1: Right, right.
0: Just jump in the pool at that point. And mornings are just absolutely beautiful. And it really, it's, you know, middle of June to middle of September. And this year it's been really July, August, and we'll see how far it goes in September. But the weirdest thing is to have triple digits and the sun is lower in the sky in the end of August and it feels like fall and it's 102 degrees.
1: Yeah.
0: That's weird for somebody who grew up in Buffalo.
1: Yeah.

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6: From ABC News, I'm Wayne Cabot. 6 months into the Iran war with the U.S., and for the first time in a month, both sides are again firing on each other. ABC Stephen Portnoy.
7: A U.S. official telling ABC News the military fired at Iranian Revolutionary Guard forces on an island in the Strait of Hormuz. The official saying those forces were seen preparing to launch rockets with sea mines into the strait, the U.S. hitting two Iranian rocket launchers.
6: Hours later, Iran fired on two U.S. bases in Jordan, claiming it destroyed them. The U.S. says the missiles were intercepted. Now Jordan is saying it intercepted eight Iranian missiles. A wall of water washed over a campground in the Grand Canyon Saturday. 14 people remain missing. Late Sunday, the National Park Service recovered a body. Dozens of campers ran through mud to escape. Erica Viola says it was up to her hips by the time she got to safety.
8: Once we got to the bridge, that's when this 15-foot wall of water came through the campground in Phantom Ranch and just wiped out all the bridges.
6: It also wiped out an important pipeline, and so to conserve water, all hotel and lodge stays are canceled at Grand Canyon, unclear for how long. Authorities in Nepal are warning of potential fresh flooding as water levels rise. Still 3,000 missing in the apocalyptic flooding.
9: Amid the gloom, a miraculous story.
10: You're a hero.
9: I spoke to a principal whose quick thinking got all of his 900 students who were inside at the time to safety as that massive wall of mud closed in on his school. Rajendra Dawadi also managed to warn hundreds of his other students who were on their way to school that morning to turn their buses around just in time. The school, which had been there for more than 7 decades and which he even attended himself, now just a vast area of mud and debris.
6: Britt Clenett in Kathmandu. Google's U.S. maps now show Lake America in place of Lake Ontario. 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
6: Look who just gave a major boost to a GoFundMe. Taylor Swift helping a woman who was seriously injured after pulling over to help 3 teenagers whose car hydroplaned off 95 in Rhode Island. Ashley Taunton said she was stunned to learn that Taylor Swift, one of the biggest names in music, heard her story. Swift has a house in Westerly, Rhode Island. Taylor's $50,000 donation should go a long way to paying for the weeks of surgeries. Ashley saying, "I want to hug her." Not an average fender bender for a teen driver evading police near Portsmouth International Airport in New Hampshire.
13: It started as a vehicle pursuit, and now a car went through the fence at the airport and hit a plane.
6: You heard that right from Broadcastify. Hit a plane. The kid driving his black Ford Mustang. Nobody was on board the plane. That 17-year-old now in a heap of trouble, charged with aggravated driving while intoxicated, DWI, reckless driving, and disobeying a police officer. Brandi Carlile says Dolly Parton took a risk and accepted her for being gay. Brandi honoring the icon on stage in Nashville Saturday night.

0: song they sang together once. Dolly was laid to rest Friday at a private service in Nashville. Wayne Cabot, ABC News.
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6: 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Gary McNamara and Eric Harley talk about everything from politics to social issues and news of the day. 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
7: All across America, we are Red Eye Radio. He is Eric Harley, and I'm Gary McNamara. Good morning.
8: Hello.
7: Thank you for being here.
8: Thanks a lot.
7: All right. Other news over the weekend, Representative James Clyburn on Sunday called for the expansion of the Supreme Court's 9 justices to 13, calling that increase a pretty good number. Meet the Press host Kristen Welker. Asked Clyburn if he agreed with former Vice President Kamala Harris's request for court expansion in an interview. Yes, I do, the South Carolina Democrat said. I think we're in a position now that calls for some significant actions taken by the Congress, and we ought to expand, and 13 is a pretty good number. A baker's dozen, it would be a good number to have on the court.
8: No.
7: Nobody says why, though.
8: A good number, why, yeah.
7: Why is it a good number?
8: Yeah. A nice even baker's dozen.
7: Are they suggesting that they do it now and Trump expand it and Trump picks who's going to be on the Supreme Court over the next 2 years to expand it to 13 and the Democrats agree to that? Well, because if 13 is a good number, you're simply saying it's time to have more of a number. Why is it time to have more of a number?
8: Well, I just want to hear President Trump go, you know what? Maybe we should do that. We should do that while I'm in office. And you and I can just sit back and make popcorn.
7: One of the things, you know, and I think this relates to the next article. Kimberly Strassel wrote a great piece in the Wall Street Journal, The Media's Lawfare Enabling.
8: Yeah.
7: And talks about how the media covers every single legal case against the president.
8: Yeah.
7: And says the Supreme Court last week allowed Donald Trump's ballroom construction to proceed, eliciting shock from the press corps. The court on Monday allowed the president's mail-in voting order to continue, eliciting the same shock.
8: Yeah.
7: This follows the shock after Trump administration wins on immigration enforcement, personnel firings, DEI and transgenders orders, and dozens of other issues. How long is the public meant to treat the press's pearl clutching as genuine, rather than part of a campaign to undermine the administration and the credibility of the high court? This goes right to the 13,
8: yeah.
7: the 13 justices.
8: Mm-hmm.
7: They don't like the decisions. They can't argue the decisions constitutionally.
8: Right.
7: So what they want to do is they want to put in justices that will make law, not interpret it.
8: Right.
7: It was the state of legal reporting has reached a national embarrassment, a master class in fiction that rivals the reporting about Russia collusion and Joe Biden's undiminished capacity. The media's contribution to lawfare began in the earliest day of the first Trump term and has become only more brazen. The swings and misses are there for all to see every day, yet the formula is now so routine that nobody pushes back. Oh, we do. It works like this, and this is great. The administration takes an action that offends liberal sensibilities. Interest groups rush to litigate, sometimes with prepackaged lawsuits. The press quotes liberal law professors and the litigators themselves as to why the suits are worthy. A liberal judge issues an injunction, which is treated as further proof of the lawsuit's merits. The stories omit any critical analysis of standing, jurisdiction, merits, or precedent. We've said that. How many times have we said that?
8: Oh, my gosh.
7: We go through what we always do. We go, forget about what they say. Let's go through the legalities of it. When a higher court corrects the legal overreach, the media, rather than acknowledge that it got it wrong, insists the judges are in the tank for Mr. Trump. And then again, that's where you get to the we need to expand the Supreme Court. We need more justices. Consider the ballroom case. When the National Trust for Historic Preservation filed a lawsuit last December to halt the project, the press corps pushed the litigation as a slam dunk. The stories all led with the quote, from the suit, presenting as fact, quote, no president is legally allowed to tear down portions of the White House without any review whatsoever, end of quote. The pieces cataloged the laws the administration had supposedly violated and the claim that any building required the express authority of Congress. Critics hailed the early August ruling by the U.S. Court of Appeals to halt the project as evidence of the trust's legal firepower. But Justice John Roberts' order last Friday staying the injunction wasn't accompanied by an opinion and isn't a ruling on the merits, but any reporter with a half-sharp pencil might have reported the potentially fatal problems with the suit. These were nimbly outlined by Judge Naomi Rao, who dissented from the D.C. court's injunction. She argues the trust has no legal standing to bring the suit. It wasn't chartered to look after the White House, and it's one member who occasionally walks past the complex and expects to dislike the new structure can hardly claim damage or concrete injury.
8: Right.
7: Judge Rao also makes a persuasive case on the merits, noting that the trust's claim that the administration is acting in obvious excess of its powers is essentially a Hail Mary case, since at least one federal law authorizes the president to use funds for the care, maintenance, repair, alteration, and improvement of the executive residence. The courts will decide the merits, but it's ludicrous that the country's ace legal reporters never provided the public even an inkling of these legal defects. It's much more fun, as numerous stories about last week's order did, to suggest slyly that the Chief Justice is doing a personal favor for the president.
8: Yeah.
7: He goes, this is the cynical game. Jerry-rigged reporting to give life to lawfare and to set false expectations, the better to smear legal grown-ups. How we were told over and over again that Mr. Trump's 2017 travel ban would never stand, that there was no such thing as presidential immunity, that the course of a president, that of course a president can't fire independent agency heads, that the administration's firings, the DEI rules, and immigration actions all offended the law. How do we know that this misreporting is intentional? The press corps is quite capable of providing good analysis about cases a president is actually poised to lose, as with his emergency tariffs and his executive order on birthright citizenship. I think they're wrong there, though. It would be easy to call the birthright citizenship, not the emergency tariffs. It would be easy to call any right-leaning lawyer to get a read on liberals' suit's faults or flaws, but that doesn't happen. Yeah, we go through it all the time. Look, yeah. I go back to the Dodds decision. I can't tell you.
8: Right.
7: Still today, I still meet people.
9: Well, the Supreme Court saying you can't have an abortion.
7: No, they didn't.
8: No.
7: You have no idea what you're talking about. You know, there are a bunch of fascists telling it. No. What they said is the original Supreme Court, if there's fascists, they didn't use the word, but if they were, if any court was out of order, it was that Supreme Court. Doesn't appear anywhere that you can have an abortion.
8: Right.
7: The Supreme Court did not say you can't have an abortion. They said it's not their call. They're not fascist. That's up to the legislature to decide that. Not a court of unelected judges. I won't say bureaucrats. That'd be the wrong term. Unelected justices that are supposed to interpret the law, not create law.
8: It's not up them to make this decision. Yeah. And, you know, and right after that, AOC, it was a day or two after that, AOC basically said, well, you know what? This is why we should take it up in Congress.
7: That was the point.
8: What the Supreme Court said.
7: Exactly.
8: She's railing against SCOTUS and their decision, saying, well, you know what? We'll do it. That's exactly what SCOTUS said.
7: That's what they said. Congress has to decide this, or states. It goes back to the states.
8: Yep.
7: They did not make any decision on abortion.
8: No.
7: They simply said, we live under a constitution. We are a republic. The people that make the laws are Congress. It's the opposite of fascism.
8: Yeah.
7: And there isn't one person who was upset about it that could answer my question or answer, you know, my questions and the statements that I made. Well, this is what they actually said. You can read it right here.
8: Right.
7: Well, I'll never forget the one woman I was talking to, and her husband was behind her. And as I'm going through it, he's behind her going like this, Eric.
8: Mm.
7: But without actually clapping his hands.
8: Yeah, because would get him in trouble.
7: Yeah, he was clapping for me, and I'm like, oh, my gosh. And, yeah, so it was, you know, real. And so, you know, when you can win an argument so easily, it shows that the people you're arguing against actually don't have an argument.
8: Yeah, right.
7: They just don't like the way it's going.
8: Yep. It's, and, you know, and that's what it comes down to. And the media, they're not just, because this isn't coverage by the liberal activist media. Coverage is when you actually break down the ideas and say, okay, here's what's going on. Here's the challenge. Here's the debate. Here's what this side is saying. Here's what the other side is saying. Whether it's a legal challenge, whether it's a political debate, whatever it is. It's gotten so far past being biased. They're flat out activists, and they're shaping what they're doing is their attempt is to change hearts and minds in how they write and how they report and how they present any of their coverage, because that's not true coverage when you're covering things up. That's covering, not coverage. And when you cover it up, you're, because whether you omit, all right, let's, if you omit part of the statement, the Charlottesville lie that they carried for a long time, the liberal activist media carried the Russian hoax. They shaped it. They helped to build it. They're as culpable as anybody on the Russian hoax thing, including Hillary Clinton and the DNC and all of those actors who actually made it happen. If you're doing that and you're not finding the truth, and then when the truth comes out, going back saying this is what happened. You know, one thing about the Twitter files, you take three liberals to do the Twitter files, and that's what Elon Musk did, and they found the truth, and then they exposed what they found.
7: And now they are rejected by
8: exactly
7: the media.
8: Of
7: They're
8: course.
7: Viewed as outcasts.
8: Well, Barry Weiss is the enemy now.
7: Yeah.
8: So when you look at all of that, that tells you just that alone, their attitude toward Barry Weiss. Why? Because they really thought they had control of the language and the conversation because of the control of social media. And it wasn't just Twitter. Twitter, by the way, the Twitter files thing helped with all of social media, because during that whole thing, or shortly after things started coming out and being released, Zuckerberg then went on Rogan and talked about the whole laptop thing and what they came to them with in 2020. And all of that just basically became, you know, and of course, you get on TikTok, that's owned by the Chinese, so we don't even have to talk about it. I don't want to see the TikTok files. This is so. So, you know, you look at how the media then turned it around on Barry Weiss. And what did Barry Weiss do? Tell me what she did. The crime she committed. Tell me what that is. She didn't carry the water. That's what it is. She didn't do her job as a liberal. It's not.
7: She decided that.
8: Reporting.
7: She decided, I'm going to. We're reporters.
8: Yeah, we're not, going to actually do journalism.
7: We're not political activists.
8: Right.
7: And what you see here, what Kimberly Strassel points out, is what you and I talked about.
8: Mm-hmm.
7: This is political activism.
8: Yes.
7: And it starts by setting a premise that's wrong, incorrect legally, as truthful, and going from that point on.
8: Right.
7: And when it's torn apart and when you have no more defense, you just move on to the next thing.
8: Right. Right.
7: You don't feel any shame for getting it wrong all the time.
8: Yeah.
7: You simply move on to the next inaccurate report about whatever legal case you're looking into next. You just keep going and going and going and going.
8: Yeah.
7: And it's not that hard to figure out the Constitution. It's not that hard. The Constitution was not made. We used to get it all. You guys aren't justices. How do you know? Because we understand law.
8: Right.
7: We understand the Constitution.
8: Yep.
7: You don't need to be a judge to understand the Constitution and to understand law.
8: It's never been difficult. You just have to pay attention.
7: We are Red Eye Radio.
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0: Beer Runner Radio. He's Herk Harley, and I'm Gary McNamara. Looking at other news from the weekend, Abdul El Sayed apologizes for comments about a Michigan synagogue attack. The Democratic nominee for U.S. Senate Michigan apologized to the state's Jewish Democratic Caucus on Saturday for comments he made after an attack on a synagogue in March, which he tied to Israel's action in the Middle East. My comments may have been misconstrued to justify something I did not mean to justify. Yeah, that's it.
1: Yeah, okay.
0: As I had told reporters after he addressed the caucus at the Michigan Democratic Nomination Convention in Lansing, Michigan, to anyone who feels like my comments might have been hurtful, I'm really sorry. That was not my intention. Of course it was.
1: Yes.
0: Because El Sayed's apology was his latest attempt to unify Democrats after a bitter primary where he defeated U.S. Representative Haley Stevens. He's eager to push past a series of controversies, including allegations of anti-Semitism, including his association with controversial commentator Hassan Piker. By the way, I see a headline over the weekend. The Piker said, wait a minute. I didn't go to him. He came to me.
1: Oh.
0: Because he came. I'll find the story.
1: All right.
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1: ABC News, I'm Wayne Cabot. The bombing has resumed as the U.S.-Iran war enters its seventh month. American forces striking two sites in the Strait of Hormuz, where the U.S. says Iran was preparing to lay mines. A man has died in weekend flooding at the bottom of the Grand Canyon. 14 are missing. The body of a 46-year-old man found by recovery crews working near Crystal Rapids along the Colorado River. This camper barely got out.
2: The trails are already, there is copious amounts of water. I've never seen anything like it. Everybody was scrambling.
1: A broken pipeline means tourists cannot stay at hotels starting Monday. Rescuers in Nepal are again trying to seek higher ground. If a forecast of fresh flooding proves true, they're searching for 3,000 people still unaccounted for. They found more than 800 fatalities.
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1: And he's Eric Carly, and I'm Gary McNamara. Welcome and good morning. Thanks so much for being here. Yeah, I was. We were talking about Abdul El-Sayed in Michigan, and his apology was the latest attempt to unify Democrats after a bitter primary. He's eager to push past the serious controversies involving allegations of anti-Semitism, including his association with controversial commentator Hassan Piker. And this story came out over the weekend, Eric. Hassan Piker said the Democratic Michigan U.S. Senate candidate Abdul El-Sayed asked him to stump for his campaign, not the other way around. During an interview Friday following an intense backlash the Democratic politician has faced for appearing with him. Piker spoke to Semaphore columnist David Weigel about the backlash he's received from Democrats since appearing on the campaign trail with El-Sayed, which he claimed was El-Sayed's idea, not his. He asked me to stump for him, and I had not considered that ever before, Piker said. I'd never really delivered a speech like that before.
2: Right, yeah.
3: He made me do it.
1: Well, no, that's because

0: post-millennial, but they're quoting the New York Times. Mayor Mamdani's planned expansion of free childcare for two-year-olds is running into serious problems just days before the program is set to launch, with providers saying delayed city payments are leaving them unable to cover basic startup costs. The program scheduled to begin September 10th, but some daycare operators say they still have not received the funding needed for teachers, classroom supplies, and furniture. Several have warned parents that their centers may not be able to open if the money does not arrive soon, reports the New York Times.
1: Mm-hmm.
0: The delays have also affected city-backed bridge loans intended to help providers cover expenses while waiting for their contracts to be processed. Some providers say they have turned to personal loans, family members, and their own savings to keep their businesses running. Yes, they have a 2-2-K program, but they didn't set up the infrastructure to make it work, said one woman who operates 4 Bronx daycare centers preparing to offer 4 of these classes. She said her centers have monthly expenses exceeding $320,000. She took out a personal loan and a reverse mortgage on her home to cover employee wages, utilities, and insurance. I had no choice, she said, adding that this has been the most stressful period in her 43 years of running daycares.
1: Hmm.
0: So there you go. Meanwhile, wow. Not much I can say. I was reading from the Wall Street Journal on this editorial page, and even they say, and they're quoting the research done by their news division,
1: mm-hmm.
0: and still saying, we don't still know a lot about this yet. But the whole Trump Venezuela oil thing.
1: Yeah.
0: Wow.
1: Yeah. Where's this going?
0: Wow. I mean, it's just. Did you hear the? It's like, well, how do we get equity penny warrants, which means this private company in this private oil company in Venezuela that has very close ties to the unelected president is going to give the Pentagon, because the Pentagon apparently is going to own or run this. Nobody's really sure, because everybody's going, is this even legal?
1: Wow.
0: Is this even legal?
1: Yeah.
0: Basically, you get the shares for pennies or for nothing. So you're just giving up equity in your oil company to sell at market prices. And the whole point is, the first point would be, and again, we're going from the Wall Street Journal editorial page, which is saying a lot of this is not unknown, but this is a reporting from our, you know, news division,
1: mm-hmm.
0: which they have problems back and forth with each other.
1: Yeah.
0: One's more liberal, one's more conservative.
1: Mm-hmm.
0: But they just went, we have no idea how this works or whether it's legal or not. And they go, what is the Pentagon going to be running, you know, basically oil transfers for? Why is the Pentagon going to be dealing with a foreign government when it comes to oil?
1: All right.
0: And by the way, you saw the influencers, which are, you know, the cheerleaders going sis, boom, rah, rah, rah. I haven't heard a word from any Republican, not one on this.
1: So one legitimate answer could be that, and we won't hear it because you're not going to talk about it. And who knows, maybe, I don't know, maybe it came up in the conversation with CIA Director Ratcliffe and his trip to Russia. But the relationship between Russia and Venezuela, essentially, if the U.S. can control more of that oil out of Venezuela instead of it going to China or Russia, then you have a national security interest. I haven't seen that, and I don't think we'll hear that if that's the case. But then again, with this president, he might just come out and blurt it out and say, hey, this is why we're doing this. But if that's why you're doing it, and this is the plan, basically, you want to control that oil flow so it doesn't benefit China or Russia and cuts them off significantly, then that needs to be promoted. If that's the case.
0: Well, what are you getting for nothing? Why are you getting equity? why is the Pentagon's going to be doing the investment mm-hmm. as far as the sources say,
1: right?
0: Which means the Pentagon is going to own

0: what, 35% of the oil, whatever it is, 35% stake.
1: Mm-hmm.
0: They're going to own, the Pentagon will own 35% of that particular stake. I have no idea what the law says on this. Everybody's looking at this, shaking their heads.
1: Well, yeah, that's the ownership. Control of the flow of it is one thing, which, by the way, would have to be negotiated with Venezuela. Even that would have to be negotiated. But then you get into ownership, then the question is, because the U.S. basically would own, our government would own that chunk, whatever it is, 35 or higher percent. I don't know the precedent for this. I really don't. In exchange for what?
0: Right. What do they want? No elections? Because you're technically dealing with a dictator and a Venezuelan oligarch.
1: Yes.
0: Who is close to the dictator.
1: Well, you know, one of the reasons, if you think about after the capture of Maduro, leaving his right-hand person in place made sense after a series of meetings because they realized she was close to, again, the energy infrastructure, which needed to be controlled. So she knew basically how everything ran, and you needed to keep her in because she knew the lay of the land in that regard. She needs to stay in power. And the opposition leader then was kind of pushed aside. And it may have sounded at the time like, oh my gosh, what's going on? But that's how it went down. And we learned that after the fact. And so I don't, again, ownership, and for how long? And what is the deal? What does the agreement look like? Because we have to talk about agreements between two nations, which, regardless of who's leading that other nation.
0: And according to reports, this is not oil being sold to the United States at market prices.
1: Right.
0: It's cost, ownership, which then competes with American oil companies.
1: Yes.
0: And my first thought was, my God, you're saying we need to produce everything here in the United States. Well, we could drastically expand what we do here in the United States, oil production, and you're saying, no, we should be making some kind of deal.
1: Okay, so
0: with an unelected president, that's why I said dictator, mm-hmm. and an oligarch very close to that dictator to sell at cost to compete on the world oil market, which includes American oil companies. He's promoting that the America First is low prices. Well, then if you believe America First is low prices, then get rid of all the tariffs and have low prices and trade with the rest of the world.
1: Right.
0: Or he is so inconsistent when it comes to making sense on economics.
1: Well, and that's the thing. If this really is about Russia, this is where, because the Pentagon controlling this is what really sets off that flag. Because right after, again, the capture of Maduro, we were choking Russia out in their relationship when it comes to oil with Venezuela. And that had a real effect. But if the long-term game here is to, okay, we get this wholesale, then we can decide, Russia, you get back in line.
0: That's not what they're saying.
1: Exactly what I just said a minute ago.
0: Yeah,
1: if you're doing this, you're going to have to promote it this way.
0: He's talking prices.
1: Mm-hmm.
0: This will lower the price.
1: Sure.
0: Now, it's not going to lower it before, you know.
1: But the Pentagon is controlling it.
0: Right.
1: So this is, again, this isn't, you know, I'm sure Bessent will have something to say and have an opinion on it, but it's not the Treasury controlling this. It's the Pentagon.
0: Yeah.
1: And while all trade is related directly to national defense,
0: this still doesn't make sense. What does the United States have to pay to get this?
1: What are we giving Venezuela?
0: Yeah.
1: What are we offering? Not to take you out of power, not to...
0: Which means no elections.
1: Yeah.
0: That's not going to go over.
1: But that agreement has to be known, by the way, by the people. If our government is taking ownership of something and we have this agreement that's going to be in place with Venezuela, the American people have to know what that is.
0: And again, there's so much we don't know about it,
1: though. Right.
0: There's so much we don't know.
1: You know, so. But the Pentagon thing is the whole red flag for me. Because you can make the case and maybe sell it to the American people. And also, I don't know about domestic producers. They're still not going to be happy about it. But if you're talking about that and then saying, hey, we can control if we don't want any to go to Russia, we don't want to sell any to Russia or China or whatever, we can, you know, we cannot do that. And then we can keep prices low here. Maybe it's a combination of both. But if that is the case, because that's it. My number one question is not what Venezuela's getting. I want to know why the Pentagon is controlling it.
0: And the other point is, does this mean then, because remember, it's still a world oil market.
1: Mm-hmm.
0: So we don't buy from Canada anymore. Saw Trump over the weekend. I don't want anything from Canada. So does Canada's oil go to China? And it's simply, it's all world market.
1: Oh, yeah.
0: Production.
1: Oh, yeah. Yeah, yeah.
0: We are Red Eye Radio.
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0: We are Red Eye Radio. He is Eric Carlin. I'm Gary McNamara. Well, I was reading from Forbes, and the thing is, this is not going to be an immediate deal, as we all know. This isn't going to lower oil prices today, tomorrow, next week, next month, next year, before the election, whatever. This is, from what I've been reading, 7 to 10 years before any of this is actually extracted, because these aren't operating oil fields at the moment.
1: Right.
0: These are from what we're told, what I forgot what the name that they're calling them, the official technical name of it, but... this is down.
1: Reserves, basically.
0: Yeah, these are reserves, right?
1: Yeah, they're in the ground. It hasn't.
0: Brownfields, I think that's what they call them,
1: right? And you can't. And so all of that has to. They have
0: green
1: to go
0: fields,
1: in.
0: Yeah.
1: Yeah, it's a ton of work, research, and then development, basically. Or there's a different term. It's
0: and
1: not
0: massive
1: research,
0: massive investment.
1: Yeah.
0: And as was pointed out, you're still going to need, there is no investment in it. They're still looking for the investment, which would have to come, because the United States isn't going to invest. We're going to have equity.
1: No, it's private sector that has to go in and do it.
0: And they're like, if you do it, then you have to deal with the oligarch, whoever's president of the United States at that point when that happens.
1: And the private sector is the president. The private sector has operated in Venezuela before with oil. So, you know, the question is, again, are they willing to go do that? They stopped for a reason. Are they willing to go do it now?

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10: From ABC News, I'm Wayne Cabot. The U.S. has struck Iranian rocket launchers in the Strait of Hormuz, and Iran is retaliating, firing missiles at U.S. bases in Jordan. ABC's Stephen Portnoy on the renewed fighting.
11: Sunday's U.S. strike, the first since July 29th, coming just days after the war crossed the six-month mark. President Trump has said oil is transiting safely.
12: Millions and millions of barrels of oil are coming out of the strait every day.
11: And the Pentagon insists international shipping routes in the strait have been cleared of sea mines.
10: Trump posting an AI video with the caption, Karg Island being blown to smithereens. International crude back up to 90. Officials in the Grand Canyon fear more than a dozen people are missing after a wall of water came raging through Saturday. Late Sunday, recovery crews found the body of a 46-year-old man.
13: Torrential rain weaving through the canyon Saturday afternoon, washing away trails, sweeping away bridges. What appears to be a cabin can be seen floating away.
14: That's a bunkhouse there?
10: That's ABC's Danny Beckstrom. Google has updated its maps, renaming Lake Ontario Lake America for U.S. users. The change coming days after President Trump's executive order in his trade war with Canada. Google says people using maps in the U.S. will be seeing Lake America, but those in Canada we'll continue to see Lake Ontario, and those outside the U.S. and Canada will see both names. On the weekend, Dolly Parton was laid to rest.
15: Do we have time for one more Dolly song?
10: Brandi Carlile had the audience in tears at Nashville's Bridgestone Theater.
14: And I only ever sang this song one time, and it was with Dolly.
10: Brandi singing it alone this time. As a Dolly photo montage played behind her in Nashville. You're listening to ABC News.
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10: The remnants of Tropical Storm Dolly could drench the Caribbean and maybe South Florida this week. Baby goats with rabies at a mobile petting zoo in Iredell County, North Carolina. The state health department saying anybody who had contact with them at the petting zoo in the last month may be exposed. Zoo owner Misty Love has an idea how this happened.
17: It was a skunk that must have, it went through the holes. We don't know. And it's devastating.
10: She wants visitors to get the rabies vaccine, which works even after infection. FDNY firefighter James McConville was off duty on his morning run when he saw black smoke coming from a neighbor's house. Wearing only a T-shirt and his jogging shorts, he went in, rescued a man with no pulse, did CPR, got him breathing, then ran back in the flames to see if anybody else was in there. Riding the tilt-a-whirl at the Minnesota State Fair 100 years after the dizzying ride debuted, Molly and Riley know exactly how to do it.
18: We were really leaning into the turns. You have a little control on how much
19: weight
18: you
19: turns, how many times you turn. So we were really leaning into it and making sure that we got the full experience.
18: Yeah, we got some good butterflies.
19: Yeah.
10: Good butterflies, huh? Too many butterflies, and, well, it's more like the tilt-a-hurl. I'm Wayne Cabot, ABC News.
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0: Now, it's Red Eye Radio. Gary McNamara and Eric Hurley talk about everything from politics to social issues and news of the day. Whether you're up late or you're just starting your day, welcome to the show. From the Relief Factor Studios, this is Red Eye Radio.
1: All across America, we are Red Eye Radio. He is Eric Harley and I'm Gary McNamara.
2: Hi.
1: We're just getting started.
2: We are just getting started.
1: Deep voice guy said that. If you're just getting started,
2: we are just getting started. We are just getting started.
1: Wow.
2: It's true.
1: Welcome to the last day of August.
2: It is. This is your last chance to get out there in August the right way. So do it. I don't know what that means, but you got an extra day to do it. We don't have many months with 31 days. Actually, we have several. But get out there and do it.
1: 30 days has September, April, June, and November. All the rest have 31 except poor February that only has 28 or 29 days, I remember, from first grade. That's the only thing that I got from grammar school.
2: I have a phone with a calendar. After that happened, I have a calculator. Uh-huh. I have, and then if neither of those work,
1: oh.
2: To my car, I've got Android Auto. I just installed a new head unit in my truck and upgraded. And I can go, hey, Google, how many days are in the month of August? And it will answer me.
1: I saw that, by the way. You just reminded me of the flock camera debate that continued over the weekend.
2: Oh, yes, yes.
1: I mean, that's starting just to slowly was simmering and then kept getting bigger, bigger, bigger, bigger, bigger, bigger.
2: Yeah.
1: And it was interesting because it was, you know, Cam Higbee. I remember Cam Higbee. Remember the riots in California?
2: Yeah.
1: He was
2: the
1: guy that was covering them all the time.
2: Yeah. Yeah. Yeah.
1: Well, he's a proponent of flock cameras.
2: Right.
1: And he posted that. Look at, you know, we had said the other day, look at the IRS gets from you. I mean, the IRS, it's like, what other information can you get? And he was trying to make the argument, well, look what your cell phone gets from you. Mm. And it was pointed out, he did this on X, and it was pointed out by, you know, the people that read it, the community notes, that, yeah, but everything is voluntary on your phone.
2: Yes.
1: You can cut it out. But what I saw was the most interesting thing. It was somebody in law enforcement that said this. And it relates to the story that I told, I think it was last week.
2: Mm.
1: And that's, if you don't have flock cameras and something happens with the make of car, the police go after, and they don't get a license plate, the police go after everyone that has that make of car.
2: Yeah.
1: And it happened to me.
2: Mm-hmm.
1: It happened to me when there was a hit and run.
2: Mm-hmm.
1: And all of a sudden, one day I'm, you know, and I wasn't even on that road. It was like, it just anybody that they had that make of car that they identified, they eventually tracked down. And
2: right.
1: they tracked me down. And it was an Irving police officer pulled up to, I don't live in Irving, Texas. And all of a sudden I can see the camera. I was looking at my phone. I go, what's that? Somebody in front of my house? Police officer. Irving, Texas. What's an Irving, Texas police officer walking up to my house for?
2: Mm-hmm.
1: And it was my make of car that had hit somebody, and mm-hmm. they were going all around. And this person, law enforcement on X, was saying, "Well, you have a choice. You know, either you get the license plate there, or the police eventually come to your house, even if it's not you who did it." The police are going to come to your house and they're going to ask you questions. So one way or another, your privacy is going to get invaded. But it was made, and we made the point earlier. It is not unconstitutional under current precedent to do what they did, to have flock cameras. You may think it should be, but under precedent, when you look at the DUI roadblock, as we said, the Supreme Court decision on that, where you had people like Thomas, Thomas and one of them was Ford, and then Scalia also said it.
2: Right.
1: Scalia also said it back then. He goes, you're out in public. There is no privacy on the outside of your vehicle.
2: Right.
1: It doesn't exist.
2: Right. Yeah.
1: You may want it, and you can see, as we said, what's going to stop it is the same thing that stop, you know, red light cameras, and that would be public going, we just don't want it.
2: Well, and you know, it's not like the government is putting a camera outside your window of your home pointing in and then forcing you to keep the blinds open. That's Amazon that does that. Well, no, it's the thing is that when you talk about sharing public roads, this is the question is with the flock cameras is the potential for abuse.
1: Or the abuse that's happened already.
2: That's happened already using it to,
1: right.
2: You know, follow an X or trace, you know, whatever. I mean, there's been a couple of cases that really stood out. And then also track behavior and determine without a warrant saying, okay, when they did the NSA files and
1: right.
2: They rounded up everybody's phone records, and it was like, well, they didn't hear any conversations. They didn't tape any calls. They didn't do any of that. But they can determine a pattern of behavior. Well, John went and saw his therapist. Then he went to the pharmacy or called the pharmacy. He called his therapist. Then he called the pharmacy. And then he called the gun range to book. He called the gun range. We don't know what he did. But he called a gun store and then called the gun range. And all this happened in one afternoon. All right. And then you start setting up this precedent for trying to establish behavior. And, you know, this is one thing that we talked about with the Patriot Act. This is very different from the Patriot Act, except the one similarity is, again, the potential for abuse and tracking any given person. My great concern has always been with AI, not just what the bad guys can do. That's a given, right? The bad guys are always working on however they can get to you. You know, they put fake card swipes at the pump. And then get your credit card information and you don't even recognize that you just use your card at the pump and they just got every bit of information off it. They're going to clone your card and by the morning they're going to use it. Well, the bigger concern for me, the great concern is other nations' leadership, but our own nation included, and the government deciding they want to start building patterns of behavior through AI. And AI deciding that it's going to break out of its sandbox and that its job is, you know, we get 5 years down the road, is to use these flock cameras to determine patterns of behavior mm-hmm. and then report those patterns of behavior as suspicious. And that's where things really get hairy. That's where things really get concerning.
1: Something, though, we've talked for, I don't know, 3-4 years, and it's supposed to be coming out in the next year, was the inside cameras in your car.
2: Yeah.
1: Looking to see if you're tired
2: mm-hmm.
1: or intoxicated.
2: Right.
1: That will shut down your vehicle.
2: Right. Those are supposed to be, as far as we know, mandatory for the cars coming up next year.
1: I don't think they've come up with a system, though. But you and I've talked about it for the longest time. Other concern, not a bleep from the public, nothing.
2: Right.
1: Does the public not pay attention to any of this until the systems are actually working?
2: Yeah. No, the answer is yes. That's how they behave.
1: Because
2: they absolutely set it aside until someone gets a ticket. Or in this case, their car would shut down, would not operate. The car would be disabled. Now, we can have a debate about, you know, Louise or Karen. Yeah, Karen. Wow. She's always texting on her way to work. So she's looking down a lot. Her head's going down a lot. That's one of the measurements for being too tired, is your eyes or your head looking downward. They actually, for truck drivers back in the day, I don't know if the company still exists, but you could get this thing that basically would hook on your ear like an earbud. And then if your head tilted down too often, it would set an alarm off. Now, you had to choose to use that, and it didn't report to anything. It just set off a noise to keep you awake. And now truck drivers use our radio program for noise, because that's pretty much all it is.
1: But when you when you look at the fact that the public is furious about cameras outside the vehicle, but inside the vehicle,
2: nobody says a word. No, it's a great point.
1: No, nobody has said a word about it. In fact,
2: it's still, as far as we know, on the way.
1: And Congress passed it.
2: Yeah.
1: Congress passed it, and the Republicans tried to rescind it. The Republicans couldn't get enough vote to rescind cameras inside your car.
2: Right.
1: But outside the car, the whole nation is going ape manure.
2: Yes. Yes.
1: I mean, it's just, I find it humorous, and so I have to ask the question, does the public not pay attention to anything?
2: No, they don't until it starts.
1: Except, can you believe that cornerback on the team that was going to be the fifth cornerback was cut, and they kept the guy who's going to be the seventh, and he's in there, and there's this passion and anger and fury? And it's like,
2: NFL season started, didn't it?
1: And the cuts were all yesterday. Yeah. I just used that because I was going through social media and people were like furious about stuff. And I'm like, my God, the things that matter, people don't care about until it's already there. And then they go, how did this happen? Because you weren't paying attention. Why do you think? Why do you think that the socialists are grabbing a hold and doing well in the polls? Because the damn public's going, what's going on with my favorite sports today?
2: Yeah, until they get...
1: It's a bigger news item that the Buffalo Bills in their new stadium have to replace the damn natural turf.
2: Oh, yeah.
1: I went to the New York Times. It was the lead article online.
2: Mm.
1: It's grass in a damn football stadium.
2: Yeah.
1: All right, I'm going to calm down a little bit here.
2: Yeah, but that's until people lose something, until you take it away, they don't pay attention.
1: Yeah. They don't pay attention. I mean, there it is. It's been out. And you and I have been, it's what, at least 3 years?
2: Oh, at least
1: 3 years we've been talking about the cameras inside a vehicle.
2: Right.
1: And we're like, nobody seems to care. Congress can't, the Republicans can't even sit there and go, no, sorry, we can't have that. And they're like, well, you know, there'll be plenty of information. We're like, talk about information that could be used to set a pattern that could destroy your life based on you being tired and not drunk.
2: Right.
1: You know, who knows? I mean, what would be the next thing once they have them in the cars? Your car is stopped. Does it inform the police that there's a car on the side of the road?
2: Right.
1: You know, where does it go from, where does it go from that point?
2: My great concern is that you have AI integrated. And when you have AI integrated and the government has, ownership in AI, why would the government want ownership in AI? The first answer you'll get is, well, national defense. Mm-hmm. Okay. We talked about this. Remember how many conservatives with the NSA phone records were totally on board for it. Defending it fully.
1: Mm-hmm.
2: And when you look at ownership in AI and the government giving its rubber stamp, I understand national defense is a given. But the other side of that, the side that we don't see until maybe it's too late, how many years did the Obama administration violate people's rights until October of 2016? This was at the end of Obama's second term. The lawyers for the White House, for the administration, go to the FISA courts and say, we know you told us to go back. We know this because John Solomon was part of putting that out back when he was with Circa News.
1: Was it 2012 that they were told, or 2011 or 2012?
2: I don't know how far back it goes. Yeah, I think it was 2011, but it was the Obama administration.
1: Oh, yeah, it was. Yeah.
2: So it went back several years. It was one of those two, 2011 or 2012, which, by the way, is when Robert Mueller, who was assigned special counsel, just months later after that, you know, the following summer in 2017, for the whole Russian hoax, and 2011, and in that era, that's when he was the FBI director. So you look at all this,
1: and no one was held accountable.
2: No one was.
1: Oh, sorry, we haven't followed it for the last 3, 4, 5 years.
2: And John Solomon and at Circa News wrote about that and brought the documents. Of course, after the case, it was in March of 2017, I believe, when he was with Circa News and they posted the article. And they talked about how they were basically, it was like this mea culpa to the FISA court, to the FISA judge. Hey, we know you told us to stop years ago violating people's rights, but we didn't. And we asked the question, what in the world are they talking about specifically? How many times did that happen? How long did that go on? Then you look at the Twitter files. My gosh, if we hadn't learned about the Twitter files, this wasn't just about free speech on the internet, because Twitter can take whatever they want down. It's their real estate, except for when the government gets involved and says, we want that speech squashed. And then they basically set up a field office at the Twitter headquarters. And the FBI is telling not only Twitter, but all of social media what to post and what not to post. These things happened.
1: And then COVID.
2: Yes.
1: And then Hillary Clinton and the DNC mm-hmm. setting up Trump with Russia collusion.
2: Right.
1: With campaign money.
2: Right. Which goes back to, 2016. Yeah. My gosh.
1: Yeah. You go back to all this and you're like, we should trust the government,
2: right?
1: With now getting even more into our lives,
2: right?
1: Why? We are Red Eye Radio.
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0: We are Red Eye Radio. He is Eric Cronin, and I'm Gary McNamara. Yeah, so that's what I was wondering over the weekend when I saw all the flock camera debates and everything else. And I understand it. I understand the complete debates on it. And like anything, we welcome all debate.
1: Sure.
0: But it was just that what popped into my mind was the surveillance camera and body sensors that will be required to be in all new cars by 2027. In fact, I finally found, I just did it now, found an article on it, one of the latest articles that was written in late April on it. Mm. I'm amazed that this thing hardly has any stories. It's something that you and I have followed for 3 years. And with the flock camera things, I'm just blown away by how everybody is outraged about cameras outside of your vehicles, but not a peep on cameras inside your vehicles.
2: Well, the people that are taking 100 selfies a day are really, really peeved about the government taking one picture.
0: We'll get to that coming up.
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0: ABC News, I'm Wayne Cabot. Fighting resumes in the Iran war. The U.S. hitting Iran rocket launchers. Iran retaliating with missiles at U.S. bases in Jordan. President Trump posting an AI video with the words, Karg Island being blown to smithereens. International crude back up to 90. Searchers in the Grand Canyon recovered a body late Sunday in a campground flood. 14 are missing. This camper barely got out.
1: Running as hard as I could, but you can't get too far in knee-deep mud and water and debris everywhere. And yeah, there was a moment there where I didn't think I was going to be able to make it in time.
0: Google's map now lists Lake Ontario as Lake America, but only in America. On the weekend, Dolly Parton was laid to rest. Kacey Musgraves paid tribute in Boston. Brandi Carlile in Nashville saying Dolly took a risk.
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0: And he's Eric Carly, and I'm Gary McNamara. Coming up in just 1 minute, people freaking out about flock cameras, cameras outside your vehicles. Well, the federal law will require cameras inside of your vehicles for 2027. Coming up in just a minute.
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0: So, yeah, over the weekend, everyone talking about flock cameras. I mean, it just keeps building and building and building. And it was some tremendous discussions on X over the weekend on this, the constitutionality of flock cameras. And as we said, from what we know, from what the precedent is set, and we're talking about the right. You know, you're talking about Thomas, you're talking about Scalia.

0: you use the flock camera debate.
1: Yeah, right.
0: Yeah. As your ammunition. Yeah,
1: right.
0: Surveillance cameras, Yahoo Autos had this back in April. Surveillance cameras will be required in all new cars by 2027. Federal mandate requires surveillance in all new U.S. cars inside the cars. This is not flock cameras.
1: Mm-hmm.
0: These are face cameras by 2027. Buying a new car in a few years just won't be about horsepower or fuel economy. By 2027, every new vehicle in the U.S. is expected to come with built-in cameras and sensors that monitor your alertness and in some cases can stop you from driving if the system believes that you are impaired, not necessarily from drugs, but just tired.
1: In any way.
0: In any way. This comes from the federal push tied to impaired driving prevention. Instead of waiting for bad decisions, your car steps in before anything happens. There are infrared cameras that are tracking your eye movement and your head movement and sensors looking for signs of fatigue or intoxication. AI is also used in the mix, evaluating whether you are fit to drive. No form of breathalyzer or test is involved here. It's just the car deciding. And if the system flags something off, like drowsiness or signs of alcohol impairment, it can prevent the car from starting or limit functionality.
1: By the way, there are a number of things that set off the and I don't know how proprietary the technology will become with each automaker. But there will be standards, obviously, because this is a mandate. If this is a mandate by the government, then there's going to have to be some minimum standards. But what you should know is with similar devices, where if it's a commercial vehicle and let's say the owner, the company that owns the vehicle, wants to monitor the driver inside the cab of that vehicle, trucks or vans or whatever it might be, when they monitor for alertness or drowsiness, they monitor for, it starts with how often you blink. But also, you could have severe allergies that have you, like my eyes. One night I got pulled over. This is when we were in the old place in Arlington. I got pulled over in my own neighborhood, just a few blocks from my house. Officer goes, "Been drinking tonight?" I said, "No, I just woke up." And he goes, "Oh, that's why your eyes are red." I said, "Yeah." I said, "I work nights." I said, "I'm on my way to work." And he gave me a warning. I wasn't speeding. I don't know what happened. I can't remember. I don't know if I didn't use a signal or something in turning. I can't remember. I don't know what the primary was. But it was also a Sunday night, and it was football season. So I don't know if he thought I was coming from someplace, you know, somebody's house maybe, and I'd been drinking. But there are things that your eyes will do, that your head will do when you're tired, but also in today's world, you're looking around the car. You're looking down at your screen. You're looking at your GPS. Your eyes are moving all the time. They should be on the road. But there are many distractions within the modern car. And now we're adding one more. And if they don't get this repealed, we're looking at 27 models here in a couple of months. Have the 27 models hit lots yet? I don't think so. I got to double check that. But if the mandate is still in place, if this ever does come to fruition, if it is coming out, if it's still in place, then we're looking at a situation where the technology is without a doubt at some level going to be flawed, certainly in the first couple of years of implementation.
0: Okay, here we go. Consumer Reports did something on this in June.
1: Mm-hmm.
0: All right.
1: Okay.
0: Now what they're saying is there's no kill switch, but then a paragraph later says there's a kill switch. The bottom line is a 2027 model car, your cars are not going to have any mandatory technology that can determine if you're intoxicated, and there's no such thing as a government-controlled kill switch. Okay.
1: Okay.
0: Said Emily Thomas. Nobody has said that, by the way.
1: Nobody's making that
0: right.
1: case.

0: It would have to be built into the car.
1: Right. Now, we've been talking about this. We said 3 years. We've been talking about this. This was signed into law, passed in the infrastructure bill in 2021. So we've been talking about this for 5 years.
2: Yeah.
1: The Halt Drunk Driver Act, signed into law in 2021, does direct federal regulators to require the installation of passive and effective drunk driving detection systems in new vehicles that can prevent or limit vehicle operation if an impairment is detected. So they're saying listen to what they're right here. The bottom line is that the 2027 model year cars are not going to have any mandatory technology that can determine if you're intoxicated, and there's no such thing as a government-controlled kill switch. Well, there is.
0: Yeah. If it's government mandated, if it's a kill switch, it doesn't matter if the car itself is turning it off or if the government has to tell it to turn it off, which, by the way, is not what anybody ever... I don't know anybody ever... that argued that it was the mandate that put this entire technology into the cars. That's where the government comes in.
1: Yeah, I don't even know. It's almost they're using a straw argument there.
2: Yeah.
1: However, as of 2026, this is of June, the National Highway Traffic Safety Administration has yet to create a standard or issue a final rule for this technology, and has told Congress that there is no commercially available driver alcohol impairment detection system that meets the requirement by law and is ready to be installed in cars.
0: Well, because, first of all, if you're an OEM, if you're an engineer at the OEMs, there is technology. You know, they've got breathalyzers and stuff that you have to hook up before, you know, if you've got a history of DUIs or something, and depends on which state you live in. The technology does exist to monitor. But the problem would be...
1: accuracy.
0: Well, accuracy, and the OEMs also have to do the handshake. They've got to be compliant. But on the other side of it, they got to sell cars. Who in their right mind would buy a car with this technology in it?
1: While Congress can create a law telling the National Highway Traffic Administration to make sure cars have a feature by a certain date, the feature typically is not required until they actually issue the final rule, and we know about that. Some cars have already have direct driver monitoring systems that use infrared cameras and head and or eye tracking technology that require drivers to keep their eyes on the road while active driving assistance systems are steering, accelerating, and braking. DDMS is now mandatory in new vehicles sold in Europe, but not yet in the United States. Recent concerns about vehicle privacy have drivers rightfully concerned about data collection. So there it goes. We believe driver retention technology can help save lives and be deployed in a privacy-protective manner, said Justin Brookman, Director of Privacy and Technology Policy at Consumer Reports. Well, no wonder they're using the strong argument. They're for it.
0: Yeah.
1: They're using that strong argument that, you know, because I read this, I go, what are they talking about? We've been clear what was in the system, and it's been cleared, you know, what the system, you know, what they, the system that they're talking about is created to do. There is no, from what we know, and we asked this question, are you going to need a breathalyzer? Will everybody have to blow into it? Otherwise, it won't be accurate. And if you don't have that, how can you put it in? And would you ever have a final ruling if you didn't do that?
2: Right.
1: But it would have infrared cameras that would have head and eye tracking technology.
0: It's
1: been mandated to shut down the vehicle if the technology feels whatever it feels, whatever that degree is, and I don't know what it is. If you don't have a breathalyzer in there, you can't be fully accurate.
2: Right.
1: But I, again, we just brought it up because of the everyone freaking out over the flock cameras and nobody even talking about the fact of, well, you want an invasion of privacy. My God. Inside your car.
0: Yeah.
1: Cameras, regular cameras, infrared cameras, eye tracking technology, AI, trying to see if you're too tired, figuring how many times you're blinking, what your pupils are doing. And well, people are freaking out about cameras looking at license plates.
0: Well, and on top of that, I'm not big on convertibles. You know, like on a highway. You know, if you're driving through the mountains or something, all right, that's fine. But you're driving down the highway, wind's blowing, you know, and you've got a convertible. And the wind is, you know, obviously doing its job. And you're just, your eyes are blinking and blinking and blinking. Your head's moving and everything else. You know, there's a lot of stuff. There's a lot of movements or behavior that they can get wrong with this kind of technology. I think that's probably what the OEMs are against or up against, is finding technology that will actually be accurate and do what the mandate says it has to do without getting it wrong.
1: Because if it has a 1% error,
0: yeah,
1: it's millions of vehicles a year that are stopped.
0: Yep.
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0: We are Red Eye Radio. He is Eric Carlin, and I'm Gary McNamara. So if the technology, and again, they don't have the technology yet. And by the way, the reason you and I were talking about this in 2021 is this was supposed to be settled by 2024. It's been extended another 3 years because they can't get the technology of the cameras to be accurate to even get to 99%. Mm-hmm. And let's say it was 99%. How many mistakes, how many people would have their cars stopped every year? 2 billion trips.
1: Yeah, right.
0: 2 billion if it was a 99% effective rate
1: right.
0: with the technology in the United States alone.
1: Right.
0: Wow.
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10: Former speaker in town campaigning for Helena Bonanno, folks. U.S. and Iran shooting anew in the Gulf. 15 missing at the Grand Canyon. So the death toll rises in Nepal. And sports, Red Sox, boy, the roof fell in Sunday afternoon. They dropped 3 of 4 to the Yankees. Very disappointing weekend in New York for the Red Sox. WPRO AccuWeather. It's going to be nice as we say our farewells to August today. That is not going to stick, though. Middle part of the week is going to be rainy. It looks like tomorrow may be a washout. And again, the unsettled weather could linger into the second half of the week. Again, good news as we head toward Labor Day weekend. It's looking pretty nice again for the traditional wrap-up of the summer season. Let's kick off the new week with your full forecast details. New school year arriving, too. As the little ones, forecast right as we say, a lot of moaning and groaning. Huh? The baby's going to high school. Are you kidding me? 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Lawn's going to get some rain starting tomorrow. Meteorologist Joe Lundberg is up bright and early now. The WPRO AccuWeather Forecast. Hey, Joe.
11: Good morning, Bill. We'll start out the work week with some decent weather today, with some sunshine and a high of 79, but then a clouds over tonight. And the first of several disturbances will bring not only the humidity with it, but also some rain, mainly after midnight. Our low tonight, 66. It'll be cloudy and muggy tomorrow. We'll have on and off rain, and there can be a thunderstorm, but severe weather seems unlikely. The high 71. In between systems tomorrow night, Wednesday will be mostly cloudy. Can be a shower or thunderstorm with the best chance in the afternoon, the high 74. Ahead of a cold front, it'll be humid on Thursday with clouds, some sun. Look for a shower and thunderstorm or two with a high near 80. Behind that front, some sunshine Friday. It'll be warm, but it will start to turn less humid. The high 81 should set us up for a pretty nice Labor Day weekend. With WPRO's exclusive AccuWeather, I'm meteorologist Joe Lundberg.
10: All righty, Joe. Winds will shift to the southeast on Narragansett Bay for today. 5 to 10 knots. Our wave should build to, actually, we're going to start the day at around 2 feet, and we should diminish to around 1 foot as we head on through the afternoon. Let's talk about our Sunday. A little rain coming through, about a half inch of rain. Again, the airport got under a little rain during the day on Sundays. We got to 84 degrees, our high temperature. Again, the normal high this time of year. Still 80 degrees. It's the final day of August for today. Tomorrow, we'll be flipping the pages on our big blue bug calendars. Sunrise on the way, 6:11 this morning. Sun is going to set at 7:21 this afternoon. The AccuWeather radars, they are quieted across southeastern New England this morning. No advisories in place. National Weather Service office of Norton, Massachusetts. Partly cloudy to start the day with temperatures generally running in the 60s. Low 60s to the north and west. Mid-60s coastal Rhode Island this morning. Upper 60s here in the Providence metro area with light northwesterly breezes reported. 62 degrees to start the day at Smithfield. It's 66 degrees down at the coast at Westerly. Rising barometer with a light northwesterly breeze. Here at the head of Narragansett Bay in Providence, our current temperature now 67 degrees. 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Your top stories this morning from the Raihi Home Improvement Specialist News Center.
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10: There she is, the former Speaker Nancy Pelosi in town, campaigning for Helena Bonanno Folks. This is at a Get Out the Rally that was held, a Get Out the Vote Rally that was held Sunday in Providence.
13: I believe deeply that I'm not running against a person. I'm running against a feeling people have that maybe this is just as good as we're going to be. And I know that is not true.
10: It is the final full week of campaigning with Rhode Island's primary on the way a week from Wednesday. WPR News Time is 5:04. Stay tuned, of course, to WPRO for the very latest, the coming vote, which is on the way a week from Wednesday. Primary day coming up. Around the world, U.S. forces have struck Iranian rocket launchers on the Strait of Hormuz. This is the first military action in a month. The Iranians say that ballistic missiles were fired at U.S. bases in Jordan in response. Let's bring aboard ABC's Karen Uwa, who has the latest this morning. The U.S. and Iran shooting anew in the Persian Gulf.
14: Central Command says Iranian forces were preparing to fire rockets loaded with sea mines into the shipping lanes just days after the U.S. declared the strait cleared of mines. Iran fired back overnight. State TV released video claiming to show missiles and drones being launched at two air bases in Jordan that host U.S. forces. All of the missiles were apparently intercepted.
10: And that is ABC's Karen Hua reporting this morning the latest on the U.S. and Iran. Flooding troubles now in the U.S. with one person confirmed dead and 15 missing after a flash flood at the Grand Canyon over the weekend. Bring aboard the Chef's Grill with more on the story this morning. The National Weather Desk correspondent Sophie Flay.
15: Campers watched a wall of water tear through Phantom Ranch, sweeping away boulders and then an excavator and eventually entire buildings. Witnesses describe a 4-foot-high wall of debris.
16: There was a fridge. We even saw the scariest thing was there was like a cabin that washed down the river, and we could see like the the roof of the cabin and the bed from the cabin that was in the river.
15: More than 60 people had to be airlifted out by helicopter.
10: NBC Sophie Flay with the latest. The National Park Service's the body of a 46-year-old man has been recovered near Crystal Rapids, if you've ever been along the Colorado River. Rescuers, meantime, trying to find tap workers in a hydroelectric plant tunnel after the catastrophic flooding in a fall in Tibet last week. At least 900 are dead there. 4,700 others are missing, with concerns of new flooding from that glacier in the border region. Spring aboard ABC's Brett Clendon monitoring the rescue effort for Kathmandu.
17: Rescuers desperately trying to find any signs of life. Hundreds of people could be trapped. The Nepalese army racing to reach them. 85 Americans are unaccounted for in the Nepal-Tibet border region, according to the State Department. All around, residents facing a seemingly insurmountable crisis. Areas completely cut off, mud feeling like wet cement now covering whole villages. Forensics teams overwhelmed.
10: It's ABC's Brooke Clennon. She is monitoring the latest, the catastrophic flooding in Nepal at Kathmandu. WPR News Time is 5:06. News around New England. Now there's new trouble on the tee over the weekend. A 19-year-old man is dead after he fell onto the third rail at the tee's Forest Hill subway station in Boston. Police say a young man and a woman were carrying several flags. The woman lost her balance on the platform. The man tried to help her, and then he fell on the electrified rail and died at the scene. The woman was taken off to the hospital. Two people, including a 14-year-old, have been shot at Brockton. Police were called out last night around 7:30 for reports of gunfire. The 14-year-old was shot in the leg. Police learned a 22-year-old man also showed up at the hospital there with a gunshot wound. There's trouble in New Hampshire, where the state police say a teenage driver is facing multiple charges. He went off a road and crashed into an unoccupied plane at the airport at Portsmouth in New Hampshire.
18: It started as a vehicle pursuit, and now a car went through the fence at the airport and hit a plane.
10: The audio is courtesy of Broadcastify. That was in New Hampshire. The driver, 17 years old, he was fleeing police at the time, crashed through a fence, hitting a tractor and a parked plane before coming to a stop. Again, no injuries. Among other things, that young driver was charged with DWI. News across the U.S. this morning, now a block party at Trenton in New Jersey. Trouble in Trenton turned deadly as gunfire broke out. This is reporter Brianna Smith with the story.
19: Trenton police say an unauthorized block party on Saturday turned deadly, claiming the lives of two people and injuring eight others. Police say more than 200 people gathered on the 100 block of Locust Street when several shots rang out just before 12:30 a.m. Officials say a 33-year-old woman and 42-year-old man were killed. The other shooting victims are two women and six men, ranging in age from 23 to 43.
10: And again, that is reporter Brianna Smith with the latest trouble in Trenton. Again, a shooting occurring there. In news around the world this morning now at 5:08, Volodymyr Zelensky says the death toll from a Russian strike on a warehouse west of Kyiv has hit 38, with four people missing. 52 people are injured in the deadliest attack this year in the war there. That strike occurred on Friday night in a facility where the Ukrainians were storing ammunition. Say it sparked massive explosions and fires that spread to nearby buildings. The Russian Defense Ministry is vowing to launch massive strikes against Ukraine's energy infrastructure. In response to Ukrainian attacks, they say, on online retailers as well as the oil and gas sector. There's trouble off Cyprus as well, as a boat off the island there capsized, killing eight people. This is ABC's Marcus Moore, who has the latest this morning from the Foreign Desk in London.
20: Authorities said that ferry had begun taking on water after two large waves hit the boat, tipping it over. Officials said that 267 people were on the boat. 241 have been rescued, but sadly, eight people have lost their lives. Another 18 are missing. And the captain and seven crew members have been detained as officials investigate.
10: And again, that's ABC's Marcus Moore. He is at the Foreign Desk in London. Voters on Iceland have rejected a referendum to restart negotiations to join the European Union. National broadcaster in Reykjavik's opponents defeated that legislation 53-47%. Results could have put the issue to rest for a second time in a decade as a Eurosceptic government ended EU talks again in Iceland. Forecasters say Hurricane Carina has become a major hurricane in the Pacific, but right now poses no threat to land. National Hurricane Center in Miami says Carina hit hurricane status on Sunday, then rapidly strengthened to hit Category 3 status. Carina's top winds, 125 miles an hour. The storm, though, is about 1,000 miles southwest of Baja California. Tropical storm Lowell, meantime, is 1,000 miles southeast of Hawaii, set to strengthen, they say, over the next several days. News from Africa this morning. Niger's capital appears calm after soldiers staged a mutiny against the ruling military junta there. Loyalist forces aided by Russian troops repelled the mutineers. The unrest started over the weekend and continued again through the weekend with clashes at the main airport and near the presidential palace. Dozens of soldiers, they say, have been arrested and or killed. Swiss police and media say a shooting at a rave party in northern Switzerland has killed one and left five others injured. The search is on for the suspect. The motivation remains clear. Police reporting on social media, the shooting took place early on Sunday morning in a community about 30 miles to the west of Zurich. Coming up, as the WPRO First News continues, WPRO Business News on the way. Meteorologist Joe Lundberg, he's got the week starting AccuWeather forecast coming up as well. Your fourth sports roundup is going to start in the Bronx. The Red Sox wrap up a four-game series with the Yankees this weekend. Boy, talk about the roof falling in on the Sox. Sports is next. WPRO News.
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10: Good morning. WPR News Time is 5:12 as our Monday arrives. This is it. Saying our farewells to August, huh? September arrives tomorrow. That's meteorological fall arriving. And the week's going to start nice. September, though, is going to arrive on a rainy note. Looks like tomorrow could be a washout with on and off rain on the way. Judge Lundberg says the rain is going to arrive in the overnight hours tonight and then continue on and off through the day tomorrow. Today, our temperatures are going to be near 80 degrees. Again, it's going to be cool as well. We'll hold it around 70 degrees tomorrow, mid-70s on Wednesday. Day before we start bouncing back second half of the weekend. Again, the last blast of summer, Labor Day weekend, the AccuWeather forecast is looking nice. As always, your full forecast details are on the way in just a couple of minutes as the WPRO First News continues. We are rolling on now at 5:13 business news. Overseas markets mostly lower in the night. Wall Street's futures are also down on expectations the Fed's going to raise rates. Oil prices surging 3% with U.S. forces hitting Iranian rocket launchers on the Strait of Hormuz. WPR's extensive business coverage continues now as Nathan Bove joins us this morning with the Money Talk Morning Market Preview.
27: Good morning. Wall Street is about to wrap up a month of gains led by the tech sector. The Dow Jones Industrial Average is up 2.1% in August, on pace for its fifth consecutive monthly advance. The S&P 500 and NASDAQ were headed for their first one-month increase since May, up 3% and 4% respectively. Both the S&P 500 and Dow also reached all-time highs earlier in August. Tech led the charge this month with artificial intelligence-linked stocks outperforming. The S&P 500 tech sector is up nearly 6% for the month. To be sure, August has still been a turbulent month as inflation fears sent Treasury yields to multi-year highs. The Treasury Department tried to stem the rout by saying it would increase debt repurchases, but yields at the long end of the curve remain elevated. Crude prices popped in early trading this morning following an attack by U.S. on Iranian infrastructure. Brent crude futures were up 2% to $89.90 a barrel. I'm Nathan Bove of the SOA Financial Group. 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
10: All righty, Nathan, good morning to you. Donna SOA Allard joins WPRO's Dan York. We do that every day at 5 o'clock. That's an event, of course, Money Talk, as Nathan just mentioned, at 7 o'clock, part of our extensive business coverage. Nate was just talking about oil prices right now. Brent crude, again, that light sweet crude from the North Sea right now, it's actually come down. Again, this is after, again, word of new attacks between the U.S. and Iran. International oil prices just above $89 a barrel. West Texas Intermediary, though, still up 3.5%, $86 a barrel. in pre-market trading. Let's see the big steppers. As you'd expect, the normal characters are there. Intel, their shares up 1.3% in the night. Also, NVIDIA as well. NVIDIA stock right now is, again, up over 1%. Wall Street's futures, though, are down. Dow futures contracts are off 60 points. The NASDAQ off 11, and the S&P is down. Or I should say the S&P is down 11. The NASDAQ futures are down at 17. That's your business news at 5:15. As meteorologist Joe Lundberg joins us now, don't spend next spring trying to pare your lawn. Start now and enjoy a healthier, greener lawn all season long. They're online at seascapeinc.com. Here's meteorologist Joe Lundberg now with the WPRO AccuWeather Forecast. Good morning, Joe.
27: A nice day today with a mix of sun and clouds, high 79. Clouding up and becoming more humid tonight with some rain, mainly after midnight, low 66. Cloudy and humid tomorrow with periods of rain and perhaps a thunderstorm, high 71. Wednesday, mostly cloudy with a shower or thunderstorm, mainly in the afternoon, the high 74. Thursday, clouds, some sun and humid with a shower and thunderstorm or two, the high near 80. For Friday, partly sunny and warm, but beginning to turn less humid, the high 81. With WPRO's exclusive AccuWeather, I'm meteorologist Joe Lundberg.
10: All right, Joe. Temperatures low to mid-60s to start the day. All stations across Rhode Island reporting partly cloudy skies. 5 a.m. update is in. Smithfield starts the day at 61 degrees at 65 degrees down at Westerly. Calm winds, partly cloudy skies. We have a light northerly here in Providence with a rising barometer. Current temperature starts the day at 65 degrees. Coming up as the WPRO First News continues, WPRO Sports on the way. Red Sox wrapping up a series in the Bronx against the Yankees. Updates coming up as well. Patriots making their final cuts. Have the winner of the FM Championships at Norton. Also busy on the pitch as well. The Revolution in action at Columbus on Sunday. The Boston Legacy going to play at Gillette tonight in Foxborough. Sports is next.
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10: WPRO News Time is 5:19. It is time again for WPRO Sports. It was a disappointing weekend, to say the least, for the Red Sox, huh? Four-game series down there in the Bronx. The roof ended up falling in Sunday afternoon. The Sox were out at 16-1. Boston and skipper Chad Tracy dropping 3 of 4 to the Yankees.
8: Just get on the plane, you go home, you show up tomorrow, and you prepare and get ready to play another game. That's it. You know, we've been through stuff before, and have played very, very well offensively. Like, it's part of baseball. Like, you're going to go through little spots like that. You show up tomorrow, get yourself prepared, and try to go out there and swing the bats. That's all.
10: Indeed, indeed. Austin Wells homered twice in a 9-run eighth inning. Elliot Ramos hit a 3-run homer in the fifth. The Yankees widened their wild card lead there with the win. Yankees took control of that game. It was a controversial call. Center fielder Zidane Rafaela looked like he caught a ball. It was overruled. The Yankees went on to score 5 runs in that inning. Ranger Suarez allowed a season high. 6 runs, 9 hits, 5 1/3 innings. Infielder Andrew Monasterio gave up 5 runs as he was called in to mop up in the 8th inning. Did not go well. Sox losing 3 of 4. They're back home as they open a 10-game homestand with 1st of 3 against the Mariners tonight. The Orioles and the Angels to follow Seattle into Fenway. Yankees are headed west. Speaking of the Angels, they'll open a series in Anaheim tonight, the 1st of 3, followed by a weekend visit to San Diego. The Red Sox still have a 6-game margin in the wild card. The Yankees, though, lead the Sox by 4 for the wild card at top spot. The New Yorkers trail the Rays in the American League East by 4.5 games. Patriots this morning down to their final 53. Big notes. Defensive lineman Harold Landry going to start the season on the injured list. The team's also going to keep rookie quarterback Baron Morton out of Texas Tech. He has made the team for the opener a week from Wednesday at Seattle. On the pitch Sunday afternoon, Carlos Hill had a goal and 2 assists. New England Revolution have moved into 4th place in the East Conference as they beat Columbus 3-1 on Sunday. The Boston Legacy going to play tonight at Foxborough as they try to snap a 4-game winless streak. They will take on Angel City FC out of Los Angeles. At Norton, Mass, China's Runin Yin is the winner of the LPGA's FM Championships. She shot a 2-under-70 on Sunday for a 2-shot win in the tournament. Mayor Michelle Wu presenting Jaylen Brown with keys to the city of Boston to the former Celtics through himself a send-off party on Boston Common on Sunday afternoon. WPR Sports Time is 5:22 as we head around the sporting world this morning. Let's talk about the NFL. Odell Beckham Jr. has made final cuts with the Giants at 7 catches, 76 yards in 3 preseason games. They say it did get better as camp progressed. Again, OBJ making the roster for the Giants. Also, Aaron Donald has returned to the Rams, ending his retirement after 2.5 years. Rams announcing the 35-year-old's decision after several weeks of discussion, preparation, and contemplation for the one-time star defensive lineman. Among those not making final cuts, the Turk comes a-calling in Tennessee for quarterback Will Levis. He was stuck behind Cam Ward and Mitchell Trubisky. Started 21 games for the Titans over the last couple of years, 5-16, though, over that stretch. Tampa Bay Rays starting our baseball headlines this morning. Rays sweeping away the Padres 5-4. Again, they maintain that 4.5-game lead. Mason Miller coughed up a save. The hard-throwing Mason Miller. Johnny DeLuca, 2-out, 2-run homer to tie it in the 9th inning at the trap before the Rays again walked the Padres off in 11. At Toronto, Max Scherzer moves past the great Gaylord Perry. Boy, he loaded him up back in the day. He is now 9th place in the career strikeout list. He had 10 strikeouts again with the Blue Jays beating the Mariners 7-0. The Mariners have now lost 4 straight games. They'll be at Fenway tonight. Back to the Yankees. Shortstop George Lombard does not have any structural damage in his right knee. It's unclear whether he's going to be on the injured list. Again, he hurt himself checking a swing during Saturday night's game, the nightcap, in a day-night doubleheader. A couple of more home runs for Pete Crow Armstrong at Chicago. The Reds still rallying to beat the Cubs 7-5. Back on the links, Scotty Scheffler's the winner. The FedEx Cup champion for the second time. His victory Sunday in the Tour Championships moves him past Tiger Woods atop the PGA Tour career earnings list. He began the final round 3 shots behind Victor Hovland. He caught him on the first 4 holes, took the lead on the 13th, and then again carried away for the rest of the tournament. Novak Djokovic is out at the U.S. Open. It was a rough start at Flushing Meadow. He had been 19-0 in opening round actions at the U.S. Open, but that's it. First time, in fact, he's lost an opening round since the 2006. It's a long time ago, not 20 years ago, the 2006 Australian Open. In the meantime, Venus Williams also was one and done. This was at a match that started after midnight. I mean, they play so late at Flushing Meadow. Straight set, a loss against Venus Williams to fellow American wild card Sophia Kenin. Alex Palou is the winner of the IndyCar Cup race at Milwaukee. The 29-year-old from Barcelona adding another title championship for Chip Ganassi Raceway. At Williamsport, Jerisi DeWitt and Sharon DeLanois each drove in 3 runs. Curaçao is the winner of the Little League World Series as they beat the U.S. finalist Nevada 11-2 at the championship game of the Little League World Series. Don't forget, WPRO Talk Sports every night. Kevin McNamara's got your full sports roundup. We do that every night, 6 until 7 o'clock right here on WPRO. And the Patriots season opener is on the way a week from Wednesday as they meet the Seahawks in a Super Bowl rematch in Seattle. And the season opener going to be right here on WPRO. That is coming up a week from Wednesday right here on your Patriots radio station, 99.7 FM and AM 630 WPRO. That's WPRO Sports this morning. 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Here's meteorologist Joe Lundberg now with the WPRO AccuWeather Forecast.
7: Partly sunny today with a high of 79, turning cloudy and more humid tonight. There'll be some rain mainly after midnight, though 66. Tomorrow, cloudy and humid with rain at times, along with a thunderstorm, high 71. For Wednesday, mostly cloudy with a shower or thunderstorm. Best chance in the afternoon, the high 74. Thursday, cloudy to at times, partly sunny and humid, with a shower and thunderstorm or two around, the high near 80. As we head into Friday, partly sunny and warm, but starting to turn less humid, the high 81. With WPRO's exclusive AccuWeather, I'm meteorologist Joe Lundberg.
10: Derek Hansen Bay, where's Dak Prescott? Derek Hansen Bay forecast for today. Our winds are going to shift to the southeast at 5 to 10 knots. Our waves about 2 feet this morning. We'll diminish to around at 1 foot. Got a nice dawn in the skies off to the east. Our temperatures right now are partly cloudy. Low to mid-60s across Rhode Island to start the day. Here in Providence, current temperature again, 65 degrees. It's top stories on the way. Coming up just about 3 minutes as the WPRO First News continues. Elena Bonanno, folks, and the former speaker back in town. Nancy Pelosi campaigning in Providence for the challenger. I'll tell you what she had to say. U.S. and the Iranians are shooting at each other again in the Gulf. Reports coming up from Washington. More flooding in the news. Of course, they're following the calamity that occurred in the Himalayas with worries about more flooding. There's also flash flooding at the Grand Canyon that turned deadly over the weekend. More than a dozen people are missing. Those stories are all on the way. Coming up, your top stories on the way in just a couple of minutes as the WPRO First News continues. We're rolling on this morning. Shop Talk, as Paul Harvey would have said back in the day. Shop Talk, the president is threatening to sick the FCC on Kirsten Welker over the weekend. The president says that she will be, in his words, this is on social media, reported to the FCC after she said that Trump-endorsed candidates have had mixed results for the election cycle. The president claims that is not true and that the FCC will be contacted. NBC released a statement saying that they stand fully behind, again, the host of NBC's Meet the Press, one-time ABC 6. Oh, we can't say that right, ABC 6. One-time coastal ABC reporter here in Providence. Let's continue on. More headlines this morning. The update on Tupac Shakur's trial with closing arguments on the way coming up later today in court in Las Vegas. Here's ABC's Alex Stone.
11: Today, jurors will hear closing arguments here and then will begin deciding if the only man ever charged in the 1996 murder of Tupac Shakur should be convicted or is not guilty. The trial was expected to last a month or longer, but testimony took less than 2 weeks. Prosecutors say jurors should convict Dwayne Davis based on years of claiming to police in a book and interviews that he was involved in Shakur's murder. But his defense team says he was lying to sell books, and without firm physical evidence, a jury must find him not guilty. Alex Stone, ABC News, at the Clark County Courthouse in Las Vegas.
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13: My name is Peter Parker.
14: Spider-Man's winning streak at the box office continues with a $22 million weekend. That brings its total North American box office pull to around $890 million. A new movie clocked in at number 2.
15: It's not your fault.
16: Acme is evil.
14: Coyote vs. Acme hit theaters on Friday. The animated live-action hybrid sold around $15.6 million in tickets over the weekend. Rounding out the top 5...
17: The world that was... doesn't exist.
14: Ridley Scott's latest, The Dog Stars, the dystopian film, netted around $8 million.
28: Now what? Let's make the movie That What.
14: And Anne Hathaway is joining Tom Cruise for a Days of Thunder sequel. The follow-up to the 1990 racing movie is slated to release in June of 2028. Mike Dabosky, ABC News.
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10: Former speaker in town campaigning again for Helena Bonanno Foulkes. The U.S. and Iran shooting them due in the Gulf. 15 missing at the Grand Canyon. Death flash flooding there. The death toll rises meantime in Nepal. Red Sox routed on Sunday. The roof fell in the Bronx Sunday afternoon. The Red Sox in the Bronx. WPRO AccuWeather. Nice start today. It's a pretty dawn. Today's going to be a nice day as we say our farewells to August. September, though, right? See you in September. It's going to start on a rainy note. Looks like tomorrow is going to be the worst of the rain, but we may stay unsettled clear through the middle part of the week. Let's kick off the half hour with your full forecast details. Here we go. The party's over. Good morning. I'm Bill Haberman. This is the WPRO First News at 5:30. Meteorologist Joe Lundberg is up bright and early with us this morning as the little ones continue to stagger back to school. 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
27: Good morning, Bill. We'll start out the work week with some decent weather today with some sunshine and a high of 79, but then a clouds over tonight. And the first of several disturbances will bring not only the humidity with it, but also some rain, mainly after midnight. Our low tonight, 66. It'll be cloudy and muggy tomorrow. We'll have on and off rain, and there can be a thunderstorm, but severe weather seems unlikely. The high 71. In between systems tomorrow night, Wednesday will be mostly cloudy. Can be a shower or thunderstorm with the best chance in the afternoon, the high 74. Ahead of a cold front, it'll be humid on Thursday with clouds, some sun. Look for a shower and thunderstorm or two with a high near 80. Behind that front, some sunshine Friday. It'll be warm, but it will start to turn less humid. The high 81 should set us up for a pretty nice Labor Day weekend. With WPRO's exclusive AccuWeather, I'm meteorologist Joe Lundberg.
10: All righty, Joe. Wind's going to shift to the southeast on the bay for today, 5 to 10 knots. Waves are going to diminish. It'll be around 2 feet this morning, down to about 1 feet this afternoon. A good day for boating here as we wind down the season. Let's talk about where we've been weather-wise. A little rain, about a half inch of rain on Sunday here across Rhode Island. So we got to 84 degrees before it turned cloudy in the afternoon. Normal high this time of year is 80 degrees. Again, it was a sticky day during the day on our Sunday. Sunrise on the way, 6:11 this morning. Sun is going to set at 7:21 this evening. The AccuWeather radars are up and running. We're all quiet across southeastern New England. Again, just a couple of clouds and dawn over southern New England with temperatures running in the low to mid-60s across Rhode Island. Winds are light out of the northwest to start the day at 61 degrees to the north and west at Smithfield, 65 degrees along the coast at Westerly. The rising barometer now, winds out of the north at 6. Current temperature here at the head of Narragansett Bay in Providence, 65 degrees. 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Your top stories this morning from the Rye-Hi Home Improvement Specialist News Center.
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10: Well, that is former Speaker Nancy Pelosi back in town to campaign for Helena Bonanno. Folks at a Get Out the Vote rally Sunday afternoon here in Providence.
2: I believe deeply that I'm not running against a person. I'm running against a feeling people have that maybe this is just as good as we're going to be. And I know that is not true.
10: Our final full week is arriving, campaigning before the primary vote, which is on the way a week from Wednesday. WPR News Time is 5:35. Let's get the latest now in Iran, with U.S. forces hitting Iranian rocket launchers on the Strait of Hormuz. The Iranians firing back with missile strikes aimed at U.S. bases in Jordan. Let's bring aboard ABC's Karen Awa, who has more on that story this morning. Again, this is the first time in a month that hostilities have kicked off between Washington and Tehran.
3: Central Command says Iranian forces were preparing to fire rockets loaded with sea mines into the shipping lanes, just days after the U.S. declared the strait cleared of mines. Iran fired back overnight. State TV released video claiming to show missiles and drones being launched at two air bases in Jordan that host U.S. forces. All of the missiles were apparently intercepted.
10: And again, that's ABC's Karen Awa reporting this morning from Washington. Out west, serious flooding trouble at the Grand Canyon, with one person is dead. 15 others are missing right now at a flash flood that rolled through the Grand Canyon over the weekend. Let's bring aboard the chef's girl with more this morning. She's at the National Weather Desk. That is correspondent Sophie Flay with more on the flooding, again, that occurred on Saturday near Crystal Rapids in Colorado.
20: Campers watched a wall of water tear through Phantom Ranch, sweeping away boulders, and then an excavator, and eventually entire buildings. Witnesses describe a four-foot-high wall of debris.
21: There was a fridge. We even saw the scariest thing was there was like a cabin that washed down the river, and we could see like the roof of the cabin and the bed from the cabin that was in the river.
20: More than 60 people had to be airlifted out by helicopter.
10: And again, that's ABC Sophie Flay reporting this morning. Meantime, latest in Nepal, rescuers trying to find trapped workers in a hydroelectric tunnel as part of the catastrophic flooding that occurred in Nepal and Tibet. The death toll at least 900. They now say 4,700 others are missing. ABC's Brett Clennett has the latest this morning from Kathmandu.
22: Rescuers desperately trying to find any signs of life. Hundreds of people could be trapped. The Nepalese army racing to reach them. 85 Americans are unaccounted for in the Nepal-Tibet border region, according to the State Department. All around, residents facing a seemingly insurmountable crisis. Areas completely cut off, mud feeling like wet cement now covering whole villages. Forensics teams overwhelmed.
10: That's ABC's Brett Clennett reporting this morning from Kathmandu, where there are worries, again, that glacier is going to cause another bout of flash flooding in both of those countries. Top story across New England now at 5:37. There was more trouble on the tee over the weekend. A 19-year-old young man has been killed after he fell into the third rail at the tee's Forest Hill subway station in Boston. Police say a man and woman were carrying several flags. The woman lost her balance on the platform. The guy jumped down and tried to help her and ended up contacting the electrified third rail. He was pronounced dead at the scene. The woman was taken off to the hospital. News across the U.S. this morning. Trouble in Trenton as gunfire breaks out at a block party. This is reporter Brianna Smith.
23: Trenton police say an unauthorized block party on Saturday turned deadly, claiming the lives of two people and injuring eight others. Police say more than 200 people gathered on the 100 block of Locust Street when several shots rang out just before 12:30 a.m. Officials say a 33-year-old woman and 42-year-old man were killed. The other shooting victims are two women and six men, ranging in age from 23 to 43.
10: That's reporter Brianna Smith. She is reporting this morning at Trenton in New Jersey.

0: 241 have been rescued, but sadly, 8 people have lost their lives. Another 18 are missing, and the captain and 7 crew members have been detained as officials investigate.
1: NBC's Marcus Moore again. He is at the foreign desk in London. WPR News Time is 5:39. Other stories we are following on our Monday morning. This is it. It is Monday, August the 31st. They'll be flipping the pages of our big blue bug calendar starting out for tomorrow. Again, the little ones, they continue to head on back to school this morning. It's amazing. The baby is going to high school. Can you believe it? A husky already. Whew. The AccuWeather forecast for back to school. It's going to be a nice day today. Maybe back to school tomorrow. Not so hot. Again, right around bus stop time. They're expecting rain to get in. Tomorrow could be have rain heavy at times. We may stay unsettled clear through the middle part of the week. We should, however, clear it off. And again, the coming Labor Day weekend should be a little bit nicer. Got your full forecast details on the way in just a couple of minutes as the WPRO First News continues. Again, let's roll on other stories we have this morning. Google is updating its maps, renaming Lake Ontario. Lake America for users here in the U.S. This is after the president and his executive order after a trade war breaks out anew with Canada. The update comes after the president's order. Again, this echoes what Google did in 2025. The president issued an order to rename the Gulf of Mexico the Gulf of America. NASA's newest space telescope blasting off over the weekend. SpaceX launching the $4 billion Roman Space Telescope from the Kennedy Space Center. Here's ABC's Alex.
2: Go Falcon Heavy and go
3: The Roman Telescope has a new field of view 100 times larger than the Hubble, allowing it to survey the sky much faster. It will take about 100 days to reach its final orbit about 1 million miles away from Earth. The telescope, named after NASA's first chief astronomer,
4: Nancy Grace Roman,
3: and the mother of the Hubble Telescope, a tool that for more than 30 years has helped NASA answer some of its biggest questions about the universe.
1: ABC's Alex Frechet reporting this morning. College football season started this weekend, and there was tragedy as well. A Division II game at Liberty, Missouri. A young man who just rushed for a touchdown collapsed with a medical emergency on the sideline and sadly passed. More from ABC's Mike Ajachi this morning. The athlete was named Mika Joe Barnett. He had collapsed after scoring a touchdown on Saturday afternoon.
5: Barnett, a 20-year-old junior at Division II William Jewell College, getting the crowd on their feet after this rushing touchdown halfway through the first quarter gave his team the lead. Less than a minute later, the game was suspended, Barnett suffering a medical emergency. Paramedics attended to Barnett for several minutes before rushing him to the hospital, where he was pronounced dead.
1: And again, that's ABC's Ike Ajachi reporting this morning. Rhode Island back in the national headlines for this story. Taylor Swift, the part-time resident of Westerly in Rhode Island, she wrote herself a big check for a young woman from Ledyard, Connecticut. Came to the rescue of 3 others who were stuck on the highway right near the state line in Hopkinton. Let's bring back to Chef's Girl with more. ABC's Sophie Flay.
6: Ashley Taunton was driving through torrential rain on I-95 in Rhode Island last month when she saw a car ahead of her hydroplane off the road. The mother of 3 pulled over and ran to help the 3 teenagers inside. Moments later,
7: I just saw a car coming really fast.
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1: Again, that is correspondent Sophie Flay reporting. 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
9: Not a bad looking start to the Monday morning commute. Both 95 and 195 are delay free right now, in and out of Providence. Things are moving okay so far on the 610 inbound and 146 south as you make your way towards 95. A little bit of a slowdown, 138 eastbound, getting through the work on the
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4: WPR News Time is 5:47. It is time again for WPRO Sports. Disappointing weekend, to say the least, for the Red Sox as their roof falls in on Sunday afternoon. It was a 16-1 rout in the Bronx. Sox and skipper Chad Tracy dropping 3 of 4 in that showdown series to the Yankees.
5: Just get on the plane, you go home, you show up tomorrow, and you prepare and get ready to play another game. That's it. You know, we've been through stuff before and have played very, very well offensively. Like, it's part of baseball. Like, you're going to go through little spots like that. You show up tomorrow, get yourself prepared, and try to go out there and swing the bats. That's all.
4: Chad Tracy. Red Sox threw the talon in the eighth inning as he brought an infielder Andrew Montessario to pitch. Austin Wells, 2 home runs in that 9-run eighth inning. The big play in that game was in the fifth inning. Looked like a catch to Dane Rafael, a tremendous catch. It was ruled, though, safe on replay. Red Sox are furious. The Yankees end up scoring 5 runs. Ranger Suarez, not good. Season highs. Big game yesterday. Didn't pitch well. 6 runs, 9 hits, 5 and a third innings. Andrew Monasterio, maybe stick toward the infield, and gave up 5 runs in the eighth inning. Sox open a 10-game homestand with the first of 3 against Seattle. The Orioles and Angels to follow in. The Yankees, speaking to the Angels, they're headed west. They'll open a 3-game series at Anaheim tonight. They'll spend next weekend in San Diego against the Padres. Sox, 6-game margin in the wild card. Yankees lead the Sox by 4 in the wild card chase. They still trail the Rays. Rays had a good weekend over the weekend. The Rays lead the Yankees by 4.5 games. Patriots now down to the final 53. Defensive lineman Harold Landry is going to start the season on the injured list. For now, the Patriots going to keep rookie quarterback Baron Morton, who has made the team for the opener a week from Wednesday at Seattle. On the pitch Sunday afternoon, Carlos Hill had a goal and 2 assists. New England Revolution move into fourth place in the Eastern Conference as they beat Columbus, the Crew, 3-1 on Sunday afternoon. The Boston Legacy will play up the road at Foxborough tonight as they try to snap a 4-game winless streak against Angel City. At Norton Mass, China's Runying Yin is the winner of the LPGA's FM Championships at the TPC Boston. She shot a 2-under-70 for a 2-shot win in that tournament. Mayor Wu presenting Jaylen Brown with the keys of Boston as the former Celtic throws himself a send-off party on Boston Common Sunday afternoon. WPR Sports Time is 5:50 as we head round the sporting world. Speaking of final cuts, Odell Beckham Jr. has made the New York Football Giants a final 53-man roster. Aaron Donald, meantime, is going to return with the LA Rams, ending his retirement after 2.5 years. The Turk, though, comes calling to Nashville. Quarterback Will Levis is a last-day cut. 21 starts the last couple of years for the Titans. Let's get back to baseball. As we mentioned, a good weekend for the Rays. Johnny DeLuca, 2-out, 2-run homer off the fireballing Mason Miller. He tied it in the ninth. Raisins won in 11, 5-4. Good season for the Rays down there at the Trop. Max Scherzer has moved past a great Gaylord Perry. He loaded him up back in the day, huh? Max Scherzer, 10 strikeouts. Blue Jays beat the Mariners 7-0. Mariners going to bring a 4-game losing streak to Fenway. More fun finished business from the Yankee Sox series. George Lombard Jr., they say he avoided structural damage in his right knee. Still could be headed to the injured list. He took an awkward he took a ball. It was very awkward in Saturday night's nightcap. Also, Pete Crow Armstrong, 2 more home runs. Not enough, though. Cubs lose to the Reds 7-5 at Wrigley Field Sunday afternoon. Scotty Scheffler is the FedEx Cup champion for the second time as he takes the Tour Championship Sunday at Atlanta. Novak Djokovic out at the U.S. Open as he was a 5-set loser to Mariano Nivone of Argentina. He was 19-0 previous opening rounds. This is the first time he's out in an opening round since 2006 in the Australian Open. Venus Williams, she's also out as well. They didn't start that match till after midnight early this morning. She's now 46 years old. Venus falling to American. A wild card entry, Sophia Kenin, 6-2 and 7-6. Alice Palum, the winner of the IndyCar race. That was the Milwaukee Mile. And Curacao is the winner of the Little League World Series at Williamsport as they beat Nevada 11-2 in the championship game again at Williamsport. 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
4: 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The WPRO AccuWeather forecast now. Meteorologist Joe Lundberg is up bright and early. This is it, saying farewell to meteorological summer today, the final day of August. As we flip the pages of our big blue bug calendars tomorrow, it's going to be nice today as the little ones continue to return to school. As we get to 80 degrees in the sunshine, September's going to arrive on a distinctly damp note. Going to have rain on the way before tomorrow, on and off rain. That's going to actually arrive in the night and then continue through the day tomorrow. Temperatures tomorrow hold at around 70 degrees. The showers continue into Wednesday, maybe even Thursday as well. Good news is again, we're going to dry things out for Friday as we head into the coming Labor Day weekend. Looking very nice. As always, your full forecast details are coming up in just a couple of minutes as the WPRO First News continues. Top stories are on the way at 6 o'clock this morning. Nancy Pelosi back in town campaigning for Helena Bonanno. Folks, the U.S. and Iran shooting again in the night. Reports on the way from Washington. Get the latest as well. There's flash flooding in the Grand Canyon this weekend. More, of course, on the flooding in Nepal coming up. Entertainment news. Shop Talk president sick in the FCC on Kirsten Welker of Beat the Press. Kirsten Welker, I should say. I'll get you roundup tops at the box. And your top stories all on the way coming up in just a couple of minutes as the WPRO First News continues at 5:56.
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9: No major issues to contend with on 95 or 195 getting in and out of Providence. So far, so good on 295 in both directions between 95 in Warwick and 95 in Attleboro. 95 northbound, a little bit of a slowdown just past 152 as you head out of North Attleboro up into...
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25: We need a values-based, determined decision-maker, courageous enough to make the decisions.
4: She's back in town. Nancy Pelosi, the former speaker, campaigning again for Helena Bonanno. Folks, they had to get out their vote rally on Sunday in Providence.
25: I believe deeply that I'm not running against a person. I'm running against a feeling people have that maybe this is just as good as we're going to be. And I know that is not true.
4: My final full week is arriving. Rhode Island's primary on the way a week from Wednesday. WPR News time is 6:01. The U.S. and Iran are shooting anew in the Gulf of the U.S., striking Iranian rocket launchers on the Strait of Hormuz. Iranian state TV says missiles have been fired at U.S. bases in Jordan. Here's ABC's Karen Owa.
26: The Washington Post reports
0: reports, the military's top commanders have warned Defense Secretary Hegseth that dragging the war into the next year risks weakening the military's ability to respond to threats elsewhere, including here at home, with only a quarter of the Navy's destroyers ready to deploy. ABC News has not independently confirmed the details. The Pentagon calls the leak a crime and disputes part of the report.
4: ABC's Karen Awah reporting this morning at the Grand Canyon. One is dead, 15 are missing after flash flooding this weekend near Crystal Rapids on the Colorado River. Here's ABC's Sophie Flay.
1: The Park Service confirming the body of a 46-year-old man was pulled from the Colorado River last night. Hours after, a monsoon storm turned a quiet creek into a raging river in minutes. Campers watched a wall of water tear through Phantom Ranch, sweeping away boulders and then an excavator and eventually entire buildings. Witnesses describe a four-foot-high wall of debris.
4: ABC's Karen, or I should say ABC's Sophie Flay reporting this morning. Meantime, the death toll in Nepal and Tibet is confirmed at 900, with 4,700 still missing. Concerns that glacier is going to cause another round of flash flooding in the Himalayas. Shop talk this morning. The president is threatening to sick the FCC on Meet the Press host Kristen Welker. President going on social media saying, or taking issue with Kristen Welker, saying that he had a mixed record in the midterm elections this year. NBC News says it is standing by, again, the anchor of Meet the Press. New Spider-Man movie is again tops at the box this weekend, as ABC's Mike Dubusky reports this morning.
3: Sometimes Spider-Man has to do the hard thing, even if it breaks Peter Parker's heart.
5: Spider-Man Brand New Day continued to top the box office. At week five in theaters, the web-slinger brought in $22.2 million.
8: What is up, Doc?
5: Meanwhile, Coyote vs. Acme, a Looney Tunes adventure that was once scrapped by Warner Brothers only to be brought back by Ketchup Entertainment, made almost $15.5 million. Good enough for second place.
20: This is a household waiting for master.
5: And The Odyssey came in third, adding $14.3 million. Mike Dubusky, ABC News.
4: All righty, Michael WPRO. News time is 6:03. It's time again for WPRO Sports. Disappointing weekend, to say the least, for the Red Sox. They dropped 3 of 4 in the Bronx. The roof falls in on Sunday afternoon. The Sox routed by the Yankees 16-1. And they're trying to get well starting tonight. 10-game homestand starts with the first of three against the Mariners at Fenway. The Yankees are headed west. They'll open a series at Anaheim against the Angels. That'll be followed by a visit to San Diego next weekend. Final cuts are in for the Patriots. Howard Landry's going to start the year on the injured list. Rookie quarterback Burton Morton has made the list of 53. On the pitch, Carlos Hill had a goal and 2 assists. The New England Revolution, 3-1 road win at Columbus. The Boston Legacy, he'll play at Foxborough tonight against Angel City FC. China's Ruiying Yin, the winner of the LPGA's FM Championships at the TPC Boston in Norton, Massachusetts. Mayor Wu presents Jaylen Brown with the keys to the city of Boston. That's WPRO Sports this morning at 6:04.
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9: No major issues to contend with on 95 or 195 getting in and out of Providence. So far, so good on 295 in both directions between 95 in Warwick and 95 in Attleboro. 95 northbound, a little bit of a slowdown just past 152 as you head out of North Attleboro up into Mansfield. I'm Robin Murphy with your right now traffic.
4: 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The WPRO AccuWeather forecast, pretty dawn over Rhode Island this morning. Gonna have a nice day as we say our farewells to August. Temperatures 80 degrees. September arrives. See you in September. It's going to be damp tomorrow, on and off rain. Temperatures holding at around 70 degrees.
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34: Believe me, I've got a case on Nancy.
35: It's not nice.
4: It's not nice. Is that McKee yelling at Nancy Pelosi. Nancy with a laughing face. She was smiling yesterday. She came in for her goddaughter. Helena Folks came in to raise some money for Helena Folks. Nice. Former House Speaker Nancy Pelosi comes to little old Rhode Island to raise money for her goddaughter, Helena Folks.
36: I always say the same thing. Know your why. She comes out and tells her why, as she has, why she wants to do this and what that means to people. Good morning.
4: Good morning. Good morning, Madam Speaker. Former Madam Speaker. Hey, Nancy's calling it quits. That's it for her.
35: Yeah.
4: Right? Yeah. Let's just got time to campaign more for like-minded Democrats. All right, over the weekend, Nancy Pelosi in for Helena Folks.
36: She's a role model for this country, obviously for women, but for every leader in this country who has the tenacity, the courage, and the sense of caring to make a difference.
4: Well, there you go. Tom, anything else to add to this?
35: Let's check out what Devin Bates.
4: More Nancy with the laughing face?
35: Yes.
4: Laughing for Helena Folks over the weekend.
37: Yeah, Pelosi's family and Folks family have been close for decades, and when the former speaker took to the podium here at the rally, she spoke glowingly about her skills as both a leader and a listener. Now, there is just 10 days left to go in this primary, and obviously Pelosi's appearance here had the crowd of supporters excitedly snapping photos of the two. It's not every day someone with such a sustained presence in American politics for decades stops by and puts that gravitas into a campaign for governor, but Pelosi had high praise for Folks, as we mentioned, calling her a values-based, determined decision-maker.
4: Good morning. She brought gravitas with her from San Francisco. Goes great over the rice-a-roni over there. All right, a little politicking for Helena Folks.
34: You can't resist her.
4: She got the Nancy treatment. In the meantime, Governor McKee got timesed over the weekend. Yeah. Lousy headline for the governor. Look at this over here. This governor could lose his primary. A bridge may be to blame. And then out-of-town reporter for the New York Times. She goes on to recount the whole bridge story. Nothing new over here. However, they do call it a close and heated primary. It's also providing a dramatic backdrop for a close and heated primary showdown between Governor Dan McKee, a Democrat seeking a second term, and Helena Folks, a former CVS executive who has sharply criticized the governor's handling of the bridge. And then talks about the whole thing, CVS. Tom, I didn't think it was close at all. Heated, maybe, on occasion, but close? This out-of-town reporter, and maybe she's not reading the polls, close and heated primary. Well, if you ask Governor McKee, he'll tell you it's closer than you think. Right? He told me when he was in me last week that it's within the margin of error of the, I guess, suggesting the numbers he has, within the margin of error of his internals. That's the best I could get.
38: All I know is I can tell you right now that we have more than enough people, working people. People know that I've helped the veterans, eliminated the pension, the tax.
39: I mean,
38: to
39: answer my question was, give me a number. What do you think you got her by? Well, she's got you by, and realistically in your mind.
38: I think it's in the margin of error right now.
39: which is...
38: Which is that...
39: that's
38: you know,
39: like two or three, depending on the poll. You're not that close.
38: You're within the margin of error right now.
39: Based on what?
38: Based on the fact that I understand how many people are going to show up in the primary and how many people that we have with us that will show up in the primary. And there's a lot, and there's a long time between now and the 9th.
1: Well, I thought she's gotten by 30, 20 points in one poll. 15, that was cut to 15. New York Times says close and heated.
38: Yeah, those are bogus numbers. Look,
39: how do you just throw? I know you're going to say they're bogus. Well, what do you say? It's a poll. It's the University of New Hampshire. This is what they say. You don't like the numbers. What?
38: No, it's not that you don't like the numbers. It's that the technique or whatever they're doing is so far off. It's becoming laughable, to tell you the truth. So UNH polls are becoming laughable.
1: University of New Hampshire polls. You know the best thing to come out of that Ask the Governor segment was the guy who called about his license plate. See, now that's bread and butter, Rhode Island. I just want my four-digit plate. I've been trying to get a four-digit plate 25 years. Let me call the governor. He's on the radio with Gene. See how far I could get. Now, I think, what's his name? Frankie. Frankie might get his plate.
2: You're welcome. Governor, hopefully you can help me. For over 25 years, I've been trying to get a four-digit license plate for myself. I talked to people and everything. Nobody seems to help me. I think you're the only one that could probably help me after 25 years.
1: Frankie, 25 years of waiting for this plate. Governor, would you give him the plate? Give him the plate. Come on, pick up Frankie's vote.
38: Well, listen, leave your number. We'll have somebody call you back. I don't know how many of those are left, but I can tell you that they're a hot item. You know, when I came in, they are definitely a hot item. The two digits, the four, three digits, the four digits.
39: Why don't you give everybody? You'll seal this thing.
38: Well, there's only so many combinations of four digits that actually can be put out there, but...
39: Frankie,
38: leave your name, Frank. We'll have somebody call you. If there's something that can be done, we'll try to figure it out. If not, we'll let you know.
1: Why don't you just give this whole thing up, Governor? Let the registry handle it. You're lucky enough to get a four-digit plate. You get a four-digit plate. What has the governor got his hands in plates for?
39: Governor, why don't you give this whole governor's plate thing up? Isn't it a silly thing for you to be occupied with?
38: Well, I don't.
39: Why has the governor got his hands in who gets a low-number license plate? Isn't that like 1950s? Come on.
38: Well, I have somebody in our office that deals with that because, as you said, it's not a high priority in my life, but it is a high priority in many people's lives. So you talked about constituent services. Well, you know, if we have the plates and there's a constituent service level we can provide, then we do it. But I've handed that off day one.
39: Involve the governor? Like, just let the registry handle it. If you get one, you get one. They have now. Listen, hold on. They go to the governor because it's a thing, and the governor, I'll get you a plate. It's a way to kind of curry favor with a certain constituency. That's the only reason I can see why you're involved. It's not just you. It's every governor's done it. Why don't you give it up and say, go to the registry?
38: We could consider that. Look, that's not a high priority in my life.
1: He's going to get Frankie's vote.
39: Frankie's vote.
1: No, he says, we'll consider it. He's not going to consider it. Let's hold on to that. Now, when we get Helena in for Ask the Candidate.
3: If
1: are we getting her?
3: I have no idea.
1: Has she gotten back to you over the week? Well, she's a little preoccupied with Nancy with the laughing face.
3: Godmother Nancy.
1: But we have to get the godmother, my fairy godmother, Nancy Pelosi. By the way, the Twitter comments are absolutely hysterical.
3: Oh, you don't say.
1: Oh, my God. Brutal. Brutal. Anyway, when we get Helena in for Ask the Candidate, we'll ask her if she'll give up the governor's plate perk. Should she prevail in her close and heated race, according to the out-of-town New York Times. Tom, this came up in the lieutenant governor's debate that I moderated over the weekend on Tenet News Conference. The lieutenant governor's debate. There were five of them. Five of them. All right, who do you want to begin with?
3: I just have it in one long
1: record. Well, I mean, there's so many of them. Sue Ann DeBois.
3: You just want to play it?
1: Cindy Coyne. We'll go with this. Sue Ann DeBois, Cindy Coyne, Cy Kemp Savoravong, Lieutenant Governor Sabita Matos, and Mr. McCurdy, the high school science teacher from Pontagansett. Five of them I had on. All right, will you give up the perk of four-digit, low-digit license plates in the governor's office?
5: Will you put that back to the registry and keep out of that as Lieutenant Governor and as a governor if it comes to pass? Mr. McCurdy.
6: I'm fine with keeping that out of that because we want longer number license plates with all these stupid flock cameras.
5: So you'll give it up.
6: Yeah.
5: Okay. How about you, Lieutenant Governor Matos?
7: I'll give it up.
5: You'll give it up?
7: I'll give it up, yes.
5: But have you ever helped anybody get a four-digit?
7: Yeah, people call all the time because this is the system that we have right now. It would be easier process for us is the DMV was the one handling.
5: So you'd give it up. All right, sides. Councilman Ken Savorabon?
8: I give it up. Look, Gene, I worked for 6 years for the Caprio family. You remember Judge Caprio,
5: of course.
8: Our dear friend. And I can tell you this, never once did I get involved in anybody's parking tickets or any nonsense like that. I said, your best option is to go in front of the judge and make your case. When it comes to the vestiges of government, like license plates, I think people are best served if they need to go into the registry.
5: Okay. Give it up, give it up, give it up. Side of the coin?
9: I would also give it up. I think it should go to the registry. I think everybody should have an opportunity for a low license plate and take the politics off it.
5: Okay, has anybody ever called you and said, Senator, I'd like to keep this low license or I really want the four digits?
9: Of course,
5: Edward,
9: yes.
5: Did you help them get it?
9: Well, I directed them to the governor's office.
5: Oh, okay, but did you say,
9: I directed them to the governor's office. That's where it came out of.
5: But you'll give it up?
9: Mm. Yes, sir.
1: And one more. Did you get one more? Councilwoman Anne Dubois? They're all going to give it up.
9: Yes.
5: Okay. And the councilwoman?
10: Yeah. For too long in Rhode Island, you've had to know a guy to get anything done. That's never worked for the vast majority of Rhode Islanders. I would give it up because you shouldn't have to know a guy to get some special favors.
1: Okay. Well, she's the one. She's going to give up the car that comes at the job, too.
11: So she says.
1: I think she made a mistake in going on the record on that early on. She wants to be the RIPTA lieutenant governor. They each carved out like a little niche of what they want to do, what their issue is. And then she said, oh, I'm big run RIPTA transportation. I'm going to give up. I don't want the car. Car comes with a driver, right? No, it's lieutenant governor. What else did I ask them? Why can't we get a Costco? These are bread and butter issues. Why can't we get a Costco? Is it because Rhode Island overregulates business? You want to tell them how many self-checkouts they can have? They can't sell liquor. Is that why we can't get a Costco? Lieutenant governor candidates.
5: Lieutenant Governor Matos, you want to be the supermarket, Lieutenant Governor. Yeah. You say some of these supermarket owners agree. Wouldn't it be great to get a Costco here?
7: Actually, Costco is not the only one. We have been working. My office has been in contact with several other stores that wants to come to the state of Rhode Island. We don't always need to bring the big one. There are mid-sized supermarkets. There are some big ones that we have been in contact with, but Costco is not the only one.
5: But is it because we won't let them sell liquor? We're going to tell them how many self-checkouts they could have and on. Maybe that's why they don't want to come.
7: That's not the feedback I'm getting.
1: That's not what she... I get plenty of supermarkets, Gene. She wants to be the supermarket lieutenant governor this time around. Go after the fat cat supermarket owners, food deserts, stuff like that.
9: Yes, I'd love to see a Costco. 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But without a Costco, I'm all for supporting local businesses and our local farms. 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
1: Okay. That's Cindy Coyne, former state trooper, former senator from the East Bay. All right, keep going. Why can't we get a Costco?
5: How about you, Sycam Savorovan? Maybe they don't want to come because we tell them how many self-checkouts they can have.
8: Yeah, Gene, I think there is some truth to that, right? Look, I'm the only candidate running that's actually worked in the private sector for an extensive period of time. The regulatory environment in the state is absolutely brutal. You think about things like the development of affordable housing, right? The cost per square foot is nearly double. That's just administrative red tape. So the concept of a big company like Costco coming and investing here, given the amount of red tape that we have here, is certainly an inhibition to expansion.
1: Oh, see? Agrees with me. Maybe it's the red tape too regulatory here in Rhode Island. The Costco, they like to sell checkouts. Yeah, we passed a bill that says you can only have a certain amount.
6: I've heard they're working on a Costco in Smithfield, some of the land by Route 7, that industrial corridor there.
5: Is that myth or is that actual fact?
6: Ooh.
5: You live there.
6: We have to see. To be determined, I do not know where that is, but I think a lot of people would like a Costco. And I have...
5: Do you know why we can't get one? Is it because we won't let them sell liquor? Is it because we're overregulated? We want to tell them how many self-checkouts they can have?
6: I do not know at this time why we don't have a Costco yet.
1: But if elected lieutenant governor, and if I accede to become the governor, then I will determine that. That's Ross McCurdy, high school science teacher, Pontagansett, running for lieutenant governor.
10: Well, I have heard that there might be a Costco coming to the Providence Place Mall, but two things. I've heard that from Mr. Paolino, who just purchased the mall.
5: He would like one.
10: Yeah. But I'm thinking two things about this. One, I want to agree with Senator Coyne that I would prefer for us to be shopping and supporting our local small businesses who are selling products here, our farmers, our fishers, folks selling local products that actually are often quite affordable and then are supporting our local economy. But also, some of the issues you raise are really valid. We have a lot of insider lobbyists in the State House who really argue against any sort of changes to our liquor laws, to the ability to sell wine or beer at locations. I used to live in California. It was a lot less restrictive, and we have a lot more of those types of stores, or they have a lot more of those types of stores.
1: Providence City Councilwoman Sue Andrew, running for Lieutenant Governor along with the other four. If you want to see that whole thing, just go to the WJR YouTube page. It's up there. And if you want to listen to 10 News Conference, it's Saturday morning, 5:30, Sunday morning, 6 a.m. right here on WPRO. So there you go. All right. Hey, it's early voting over the weekend. Early voting all around. Morales. Did you see Morales' videos? He's jumping around. He's so happy.
35: Running around.
1: Running around. So happy to urge his followers. Vote early for me.
0: And it's tough because you have to do a lot of research. I voted for David Morales. He's a local representative from our community. We are down in Onlyville, and he's there frequently, kind of comes by and stops up.
1: Got the Onlyville vote. Got that locked up, huh? Smiley's got the east side.
11: I voted for Governor McKee and Mayor Smiley.
12: Anna June Yolkin, David Morales.
13: I was impressed.
1: There you go. A little bit of the sampling of voters over the weekend. Early voting underway. Tomorrow's the Massachusetts primary. So Markey's supposed to win that 2-1, right? Over Seth Moulton. So the old man's going to prevail, we understand.
14: Congressional candidate and U.S. Senate hopeful Seth Moulton hit the campaign trail hard on Saturday, speaking with voters at Maria's Restaurant. Moulton says it's time for a change in Washington, and it begins with the next generation.
15: He served us for half a century. He's been in Washington as a public servant for his entire life.
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14: Speaking at IBEW Local 103, Senator Ed Markey held a high-profile Power to the People Get Out the Vote rally in Dorchester. Congresswoman Ayanna Pressley, Senator Elizabeth Warren, and Senator Bernie Sanders all rallying on his behalf.
35: You want to hear from the Socialist Avengers?
1: Well, why not? Markey, by the way, he's got the energy. No, he does. For an old guy, he's got energy. But yeah. The sneakers, too. Help. They help.
16: We need free public college and gun-free schools. We need to make NRA stand for not relevant anymore in American politics. We need universal child care. We need Medicare for all.
17: When ICE came for our neighbors, it was Ed Markey who stood beside me and Elizabeth Warren to fight back. That's what you do.
16: You know, I find it really pathetic that I get attacked, others get attacked, for talking about Medicare for all. Communist idea. It's an extremist idea. Somehow our friends a few miles north of us in Canada could have guaranteed health care to all of their people at half the cost per capita that we do. Throughout Europe, they've guaranteed health care to all people as a human right for decades. But somehow here in America, the richest country on earth, we can't do that.
17: And we get a big enough, strong enough, tough enough, progressive team, it's time for Medicare for all.
1: Well, now that we lost half the audience, Tom, what do you say we just pull the plug right now?
35: Well, the plug got pulled about 10 minutes ago on this show, so.
1: Pelosi at the top, Bernie Sanders at the bottom. And everything else in between. All right.
35: By the way, if you were going to mail in your ballot in Massachusetts, it's too late to do that. You can't do that anymore.
1: Because you got tomorrow's election day.
20: Even though the election happens before Labor Day, which is earlier than usual, the Secretary of State is still expecting a strong turnout. William Galvin also has a warning for the 100,000 people who still have mail-in ballots sitting at their home. It's too late to put them in the mail. Voters, though, can put their ballot in a drop box or turn it into their town hall. They can also still vote in person, of course. This year's ballot will look a bit different. For years, Republican ballots were blue and Democratic ballots were pink.
22: The problem is that really wasn't working very well because the popular euphemism of red and blue doesn't apply. So we reversed it this year. So they're actually now more consistent with the national effort.
1: All right, we'll be right back with more of the Communist Manifesto on the news. Las noticias con the Savior Valls.
23: Yeah, are you woke?
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25: No major issues to contend with on 95 or 195 getting in and out of Providence. 610 inbound, busy but moving past Dean Street in the Bay State. 95 northbound, a little under the speed limit, starting right around 123, heading up past 295. I'm Robin Murphy with your right now traffic.
24: From the Seascape Lawn Care Weather Center.
2: A nice day today with a mix of sun and clouds, high 79, clouding up tonight and becoming more humid. Look for some rain mainly after midnight, low 66. Cloudy and humid tomorrow with on and off rain and even a thunderstorm in places, the high 71. With WPRO's
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1: Others get attacked for talking about Medicare for All. It's a communist idea. It's an extremist idea. Somehow our friends a few miles north of us in Canada could have guaranteed health care to all of their people at half the cost per capita that we do.
2: Are you stupid? Are you a stupid person?
3: High dissatisfaction. Roughly 70% of Canadians express worry or frustration with the system. 9 out of 10 want widespread changes. Millions of residents lack a regular family doctor, forcing many to rely on crowded walk-in clinics or emergency rooms. Patients face extended delays for emergency room visits, diagnostic tests, specialist referrals, bureaucracy. More than three-quarters of Canadians feel provincial health administrations are overly bureaucratic and financially unstable. The Canadians can't stand their health care system. Ask one. I haven't met one yet that does complain about their socialist healthcare system. Anyway, that's Bernie Sanders. Bernie Sanders? Yes. So Pelosi at the top, Bernie at the bottom. And we're only getting started on the news with Gene Valicenti at 6:30. Here's Bill Haberman. Good morning, Bill.
4: Hey, Gene. North of the border, they still call it Lake Ontario. This is the WPR News at 6:30. But Google Maps has updated their maps here in the U.S. to say Lake America. The aftermath of President Trump and that executive order amidst new train war.
5: Yes, so, go ahead.
4: There's new trouble on the T. How many times have we said that? Trouble on the T. A 19-year-old young man is dead. He's pronounced dead on the scene. He fell into the third rail of the T station in Forest Hills over the weekend. Meantime, northern New England, troubles in New Hampshire as well. A young driver, 17, he's in big trouble. He's running from the police in Portsmouth.
6: It started as a vehicle pursuit, and now a car went through the fence at the airport and hit a plane.
4: Well, that's not good. That's why I broadcast a fire. Crashed through a fence and into an unoccupied airplane at the airport. Mom and dad, no doubt, taking the keys away. WPR News Time is 6:31.
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8: No major issues to contend with right now. 95 north or south between Warwick and Pawtucket. Heavy but moving on the 610 inbound past Dean Street heading towards 95. Both sides of 195, a little busier but still looking pretty good at getting through the work zone at the Washington Bridge. In the Bay State, 95 northbound, a heavy ride from 123 heading up past 152. I'm Robin Murphy with your right now traffic.
4: And from the Seascape Lawn Care Weather Center, the WPRO AccuWeather forecast. Nice final day of August is on the way. We'll have sunny skies, temperatures around 80 degrees. New month is going to arrive damp. The rain gets in here late tonight, early tomorrow morning. We'll have on and off rain through the day tomorrow, so hold around 70 degrees. Those showers could linger into Wednesday and a Thursday.
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2: Come here for your information. Come right here for your news.
3: Where were you yesterday?
4: Where were you? Were you over there with them? We were at Smiley last week. We were rallying the troops with Smiley.
3: That was definitely a dinner for three somewhere, right? Yes. Helena, Pelosi, and Gina?
4: And why not? Somewhere.
2: I love that.
4: Was Nancy dancing with Helena? You know, a little jig in the commercials.
3: Did you see the video from yesterday? Helena was dancing yesterday.
4: Helena looked very patriotic. She looked like she was ready for the 4th of July parade in Bristol.
3: Helena,
4: red, white, blue outfit there,
3: is back dancing again. That's her thing.
4: She's back, they were back dancing?
3: She's back dancing again. Yeah. Dancing Helena.
4: Dancing, the dancing Helena. At the dancing cop, now we have the dancing Helena.
3: Yeah.
4: All right, speaking of Canada, did you see Google will rename Lake Ontario Lake America?
3: Yeah.
4: On references, but only for American users. Canadian users still get to call it Lake Ontario.
5: It was like something out of Saturday Night Live when he signed a document saying change to Lake America. No one's going to call it Lake of America. It's been Lake Ontario for hundreds of years. It's going to continue being Lake Ontario. And it's just so disappointing.
4: That disappoints you? Who's that? Which one was that?
3: That's Doug Ford up in Canada.
4: Oh, he's the premier of
3: Ontario.
4: Ontario. That, yes. Trump can't stand him.
3: Right.
4: Almost hates him more than he hates the Canadian leader himself.
5: No one's going to call it Lake of America. It's been Lake Ontario for hundreds of years. It's going to continue being Lake Ontario. And it's just so disappointing.
4: Well, what are the school teachers going to do, Tom? Are they going to defy Trump?
3: Well, that's a good question. What are they doing now with the Gulf of Mexico? Are you calling it Gulf of Mexico or Gulf of America?
4: I think we all call it Gulf of Mexico. Still,
3: we still call it, right? Gulf of Mexico.
4: Where's the place? Near the Gulf. Which Gulf? Gulf of Mexico.
3: Yeah, Gulf of Mexico.
4: Anyway, Trump. Yeah, Trump the troller in chief. Renaming Lake Ontario Lake America.
3: I did like what Bill Maher had to say on Friday. Did you see that?
4: No.
3: He goes, you have liberals complaining about Trump changing Lake Ontario to Lake America. Say the people that change Latinos to Latinx.
4: Oh, wait, I did see that. Yes. That's right.
3: That's pretty good.
4: Latinx. Latinx. When did they use that term once? The hell is that Latinx? Made up stuff. Made up stuff. Well, here's what's not made up. The tariff war, the trade war we've got with Canada, right? Trump slapping them with 50%. They're retaliating against us and stuff they send us. What did we get from Canada? We used to get that Roots clothing. It was decent, but that was like 20 years ago when that stuff was hot. Maybe more than that. Now Joblet's got some Canadian stuff around the racks over there.
6: As an example, Canada, we're putting very substantial tariffs. We lose $60 billion a year for many years with Canada. More than that, they used to lose, but we lose all of this tremendous money. They think they're a state, but they're not a state.

0: up $2 a barrel, $90.95. There's trouble going on in the Gulf.
1: To meet with U.S. oil refining executives on Tuesday, an effort to try to continue to bring down costs. It comes as he celebrates what he is calling one of the biggest historic deals in oil, again, in history. So this was on Friday when President Trump made this news, announcing this deal with Venezuela. And Venezuela's acting president, Delcy Rodriguez, says the 25-year agreement will allow for the development of 17 strategic oil fields to produce 1.5 million barrels per day. President Trump today on Truth Social said that the oil will fill up the strategic national reserves.
0: Trump announced that big deal with Venezuela. Well, we grabbed Maduro, right? He's out. Now, the VP is apparently willing to play with us. She's running the country now. His vice president was left over after we grabbed Maduro. Now, she's playing nice with Trump, and we got control of their oil reserves.
2: The oil deal, as announced, sounds like it could have a very positive impact on the United States, on the United States economy, on American jobs, and a very positive impact on gas prices over the long term. 65 billion barrels of oil is an enormous amount of oil, So I commend President Trump for an agreement that on its face appears to have a really positive economic benefit for America.
3: The terrific people.
0: It's the anti-socialist, Ted Cruz.
4: Yep.
0: Ted Cruz. Trump cut this deal with Venezuela. He imposed this deal with Venezuela because we're basically running Venezuela. We got control of their oil. In the meantime, we're bombing Iran again. Yeah, this picked up over the weekend. Yeah, we're back to bombing Iran again because they're making mischief in the Straits of Hormuz.
5: Central Command says Iranian forces were preparing to fire rockets loaded with sea mines into the shipping lanes just days after the U.S. declared the strait cleared of mines. Iran fired back overnight. State TV released video claiming to show missiles and drones being launched at two air bases in Jordan that host U.S. forces.
0: Coverage. That's the only thing it's good for. All right, so we're bombing Iran, and the Russians are bombing Ukraine again. Remember that war over there? That was unfinished. Yeah, I don't know if you know that. You've lost track of the war with Ukraine. And the Russians, they're still fighting with the Ukrainians. And over the weekend, Russia bombed Ukraine.
6: In one of the deadliest attacks on Ukraine this year, a massive Russian drone hit a warehouse just outside the capital, Kyiv. The warehouse storing shells, mines, and other ammunition, triggering a huge explosion, killing at least 37 people and injuring dozens of others, including children. President Zelensky posting on social media saying the surrounding infrastructure, including residential buildings and a care home for the elderly and disabled, suffering significant damage. Lama Hassan, ABC News, London.
0: Oh, bella ciao, bella ciao. You know who was over there? Connecticut Senator Blumenthal was over there. They're still going over there? Paying visits to Zelensky? He's still running the place? This war's still going on?
7: He's still over there.
0: I'm so distracted by other things.
8: And now, was this trip for him to convince you to get more U.S. aid? What's supposed to come out of this trip from your perspective and his perspective?
9: I spent a fair amount of time with him. This is probably my, 25th, 30th meeting with him. Uh-huh. We have a good relationship. It was a little bit sad, more than a little, because it was one of my first meetings without Senator Graham being there. He and I were partners in this effort. And he said to me he has three priorities. Number one, the Russia sanctions bill to throttle the revenue going to Putin to fuel his war machine. Number two, more air defense because his people are being bombed every night.
0: Tom, pull up the business report since we're talking about oil and gas and everything else. When we left off Friday, the Dow had dropped only 9 points, holding at 53,559. Before they start this morning, pre-market trading has it down another 108. S&P flat, NASDAQ flat. Here's your business buzz in New York.
10: From ABC News, Wall Street Now. The first U.S. military strike on Iran in about a month has pushed oil prices higher. International benchmark Brent crude was trading overnight at $90 a barrel. AAA puts the average price of a gallon of gas at $4.08, up a penny since yesterday. With the conflict now past the six-month mark, analysts are trying to sort out who's winning and who's losing. Among the winners are equities investors. The S&P is up nearly 22%. The losers, airlines, and the travelers they serve. Those investors, by the way, left the stock market parked on lower ground going into the weekend. The NASDAQ composite on Friday fell about 0.5%. The S&P gave up 0.25%. The Dow Jones Industrial Average finished lower by a fraction. Time to clean up the grill for a Labor Day cookout. But if your grill brush bears the name Cuisinart, toss it or take it back. 3.5 million have been recalled after reports of the tiny steel bristles breaking off and being swallowed.

0: Oh, some people have needed medical attention.
1: What did I call it that one time? Cuisine art?
2: You called a lot of things cuisine art. Let's see what the seagulls are up to.
1: Pigeons, some of them.
2: There's a Trump hater out here, Tom. She's really rabid today.
1: Yeah, this is the same person.
2: I've been admonishing her. Would you do better in your comments? Just don't be so dumb.
1: This is...
2: Gee, if you're going to call us them socialists, then Republicans are pedophiles. I mean, could you be more clever than that? I said, you outdumbed yourself. Congratulations.
1: This woman
2: Wait,
1: is...
2: hold on. James, it's not us. It's Carville and Rahm Emanuel and the rest of your non-running Democrats.
1: By the way,
2: we're telling you the socialists are pulling you apart. Try Bill Maher.
3: I don't consider Democratic Socialists part of the Democratic Party. About 4 weeks ago, they had a convention in Chicago, separate party. They believe in defunding the police, letting prisoners out of prisons, opening the borders, eliminating the Pentagon. If you're so confident people want that, I'll see you in November. Put it on the ballot. Let's go. Run as a separate party.
1: That's Rahm Emanuel yesterday.
2: Rahm Emanuel, former advisor to Obama, former mayor of Chicago. Possible presidential candidate. Send that to this. Is this woman in your DMs?
1: This woman is in my DMs.
2: All welcome here. You're all welcome here. But we only ask you to be clever, and somewhat witty, and somewhat pithy.
1: Some people
2: Look
1: I just
2: that word up.
1: Pithy.
2: That's all. Yeah.
1: Some people I just know who they are by this point if they're doing these text messages.
2: Some
1: for
2: of them are
1: six
2: so
1: years.
2: Miserable on either side. It's miserable this early in the morning. What's the rest of your day look like?
1: Oh, if you say something negative about Trump, forget about it. These people will jump down your throat quicker than you can say Trump's name.
2: Oh, they've got us as liberals today, right? With the exception of this Trump hater over here. 438-9776. Let's see. 265 says everything the government has their hands in costs four times as much as the private sector. 438-9776. 255. Interesting how USAID... was stripped, and all of a sudden, no protest here for the first time in 5 years, and liberals forgot about Ukraine.
4: Shut up.
2: Tom, she's back at it. No, she's not getting it. We're telling her to be clever. But is this a woman?
1: 996, right?
2: The annoying one?
1: Yes.
2: It is?
1: Mama Mello.
2: Oh, is that who she is?
1: That's her Twitter name.
2: Oh, that's great. Yeah.
1: Yes.
2: Why don't you go bother Paulina?
1: No, she's our little pigeon.
2: All right. See, how long are we going to keep? Now, you see, you admonished me for responding to her. Would you try a little harder to be a little more clever than this?
1: I'm admonishing you on a Monday.
2: 438-9776. 464, you should have called it Lake Dontario. That's clever. Lake Dontario. 601, Nancy says, bye. Bye, Helena Selmakia. Oh, the insider trader.
5: Good morning.
2: 640, Helena's waltzing Matilda. let's see. 556, Bernie, if I had a heart attack abroad, I want to be in Toronto and wait 9 months for an appointment. Or Rome and wait for the trains to work again and the doctors to wake up from their afternoon siesta. 580, someone needs to advise Uncle Bernie that if Nunavik was in Canada, he'd get better care than the people of Canada. Yeah, well, not really. Look what happened at Marineland, right? Nunavik.
1: And just recently in Chicago, right?
2: And Chicago, yeah. Right? The whale died out in Chicago. Did we have that Friday?
1: Yeah, we had that Friday.
2: We did?
1: Yeah.
2: One of our friends from Canada, the Marineland whale, died when we brought him to Chicago. Yeah. Was he shot, Tom?
1: No, he was not shot.
2: Hoisting with a crane over the south side, he gets shot. No, he just died of natural causes.
1: Yeah,
2: natural neglect from Canada.
1: He was not one of the one dead and 14 injured from Saturday night, no.
2: There you go. But how many shot over the weekend?
1: 38 shot, 3 fatally.
2: 38 and 3.
1: Yeah.
2: That's the summertime ratio from Chicago.
1: Kind of a light weekend.
2: By them, that is light.
1: Yeah.
2: That is light. 692, Bernie Sanders sounds like Arthur Knight without the oxygen. Bernie got that voice, huh?
1: When I hear Bernie, I just hear the Seinfeld theme in the background.
2: God, Bernie.
6: Bottom line, Donald Trump is an authoritarian who is deliberately trying to destroy faith in American democracy, create confusion, sow mistrust in our elections, and make it harder for Americans to vote.
2: It sounds like a dread across the line. Lena's not going to bring you in. No, no. I'm not going to dance with you. 438-9776. 230, Gene, Nancy was giving out free stock tips.
4: Shut up.
2: Where is that from? Was she yelling?
1: She was yelling at
2: a blogger chasing her around.
1: It was the Mike Lindell TV reporter.
2: Oh, Lindell TV chasing her around. You ever see when Nancy's like she's being bothered? She's like mutters to herself. And the fingers, like the crooked fingers, go flying.
1: Her nervous.
2: Shut up.
4: Shut up.
2: Yes.
1: Her nervous tick, I think, by the way, is her playing with her dentures.
2: Oh, God, yeah.
1: There's she bites her lip down, and she, if you could see her moving her dentures.
2: Yes, moving the
1: whole plate. Or veneers, at least.
2: Yeah. 438-9776. All right. Listen, you got to kick your clever up there. What's her name?
1: Mama Mello.
2: Mama Fuca? What was it?
1: Mama Mello.
2: Mama Mocha, what is it? Kick your game. We're not going to respond to you anymore, and we know you. We just made your day.
1: I'll give her exact Twitter handle. Hold on. Let's see.
2: By the way, the Twitter responses to Nancy coming in for Helena, absolutely hysterical. A lot of them are inappropriate. Mean-spirited. Still funny.
1: Mama Mello 99. That's our new best friend.
2: Mama Mello.
1: Mama Mello.
2: Mama Mello. She's neither mellow, nor I'm sure she's not a mama either.
1: Oh, no.
5: M-O-O-K. Mook.
1: That's
2: Mama
1: for you.
2: Mook. Mama Mook, okay. Our new anti-Trump hating best friend here in the morning. It's 6:51.
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17: 195 eastbound, slow moving between 95 and Washington Bridge. Westbound, you've got moderate volume through East Providence. 95 northbound, a little bit of a solar slowdown as you head past Lonsdale Avenue up into the Pawtucket S-curves. Southbound 95 gets busy, that right lane especially through the merge with 146 south. Sluggish on the 610 inbound between the Toby Street overpass and 95. I'm Robin Murphy with your Right Now traffic.
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2: All right, 6:58 on a Monday.
1: By the way, I think
2: started over here.
1: People had no idea beforehand that you would respond to text messages. So
2: I don't really, but
1: now here we are.
2: I'd like to amuse some of the seagulls out there.
1: By the way,
2: admonish them to be clever, but they don't get it.
1: And another thing,
2: they don't respond with just like a weak offhand thing. Just think.
1: I've heard the Elizabeth Warren commercial that people are complaining about with the app. It plays nonstop.
2: Is that the one Jack Reed paid for?
1: Yes.
2: It's a Reed commercial, but it runs on the app like every 30 seconds.
1: It runs more than anything. Jack Reed has more commercials. Listen, he's walking back in office. He has more commercials out there than Helena and Smiley combined.
2: That's true.
0: Yeah.
2: He's, you know what? He must just want to spend the money.
0: Who's running against him, Jim?
1: Who?
2: Nobody. Oh, no. McKay.
0: Yeah.
2: The guy named McKay's running.
0: He runs all the time, right?
2: On the Republican side.
0: Yeah, he runs.
2: Is he going to do with debate? Uncle Jack doesn't see. I've got him. There's going to be a Vic Mellor.
0: Doc Scully?
2: Doc Scully.
0: There we go.
2: I've got that. Oh. Bill, did you catch my debate with the lieutenant governor?
0: It's not easy with five people on a stage.
2: Five people, man.
0: That is not easy. Yeah. You could have a basketball team with that group.
2: Yeah. I asked them, who would you like to serve with?
0: Yeah.
2: Some of them took the bait.
0: Yeah, well.
2: Most of them didn't, but some of them took the bait on that.
0: It's a lot.
2: Hey, it's 7 o'clock already, Bill.
0: Oh, boy.
2: Oh, Bill, we'll get complaints about some report you ran.
0: No, what did I do?
2: You run an ABC report?
0: You can, they,
2: it says it wasn't confirmed or something?
0: The Seagulls upset about an ABC report?
2: Oh, they're mad about this.
0: Get out of here.
2: Yeah.
0: Boy, the Seagulls are having a rough morning,
2: Can you imagine mad at ABC?
0: Never.
1: Never. No. Come on. Our ABC?
2: Not us. ABC?
0: Blame them, huh? Just call
2: Iger, 7 o'clock.
0: All right, Jim.
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23: From the Rye-Hi Home Improvement Specialist News Center, this is the WPR News at 7 o'clock. 15 are missing at the Grand Canyon this morning. One confirmed dead. And flash flooding over the weekend. A wall of water rolling through the canyon at Crystal Rapids.
24: There was a fridge. We even saw the scariest thing was there was like a cabin that washed down the river, and we could see like the roof of the cabin and the bed from the cabin that was in the river.
23: That place can flood real bad there at the Grand Canyon. There's word this morning, 4,700 missing in Nepal and Tibet, 900 confirmed dead after last week's flooding. It's word that the U.S. and Iran shooting at each other anew in the night. We've taken out some missile launchers in the Strait of Hormuz. The Iranians fired missiles at U.S. bases in Jordan. Here at home, Nancy Pelosi back in town campaigning anew for Helena Bonanno. Folks, primary here in Rhode Island is on the way a week from Wednesday. Lindsey Clancy's jury returns to work this morning. Jury deliberations entering day three at Plymouth, Massachusetts. WPR News Time is 7:02 and business news now. Overseas markets are mixed. Wall Street's futures are down. Intel and NVIDIA, the big steppers in free market trading. Oil prices have been mixed. Nathan Bove is with us this morning from SOA Financial. He joins us with the Money Talk Morning Market Preview.
25: Good morning. Wall Street is about to wrap up a month of gains led by the tech sector. The Dow Jones Industrial Average is up 2.1% in August, on pace for its fifth consecutive monthly advance. The S&P 500 and NASDAQ were headed for their first one-month increase since May, up 3 and 4% respectively. Both the S&P 500 and Dow also reached all-time highs earlier in August. Tech led the charge this month, with artificial intelligence-linked stocks outperforming. The S&P 500 tech sector is up nearly 6% for the month. To be sure, August has still been a turbulent month as inflation fears sent Treasury yields to multi-year highs. The Treasury Department tried to stem the rout by saying it would increase debt repurchases, but yields at the long end of the curve remain elevated. Crude prices popped in early trading this morning following an attack by U.S. on Iranian infrastructure. Brent crude futures were up 2% to $89.90 a barrel. I'm Nathan Bove of the SOA Financial Group. 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
23: All righty, Nathan, morning to you. WPR News Time 7:03. It's time again for WPRO Sports. Red Sox are trying to get well against the Mariners tonight. A 10-game homestand starts first of three against Seattle. Sox sent up the white flag in the Bronx. The Yankees scored 9 times in the 8th inning. Scoreless game in the 5th turned into a 16-1 laffer. Sox dropping 3 of 4 in the Bronx this weekend. New England Revolution, 3-1 road win. They beat the Columbus Crew. Boston Legacy going to play up the road at Gillette Stadium tonight. Angel City FC will be in town. Rhode Island FC, Tom, 1-0 loss. 1-0 loss. Tulsa, yeah, on the road. They'll be back in action next weekend, I believe.
1: That's going to be a tough one against Louisville.
23: At Tidewater Landing, that's going to be Saturday night, correct?
1: 7:25 start on, 7-90 the score.
23: Be there, be square. Runying Yintam of China. She is a two-shot winner of the LPGA's FM Championships in Norton, Massachusetts. Scotty Scheffler claims the FedEx crown again as he took the tour championship at Atlanta. WPR News Time is 7:04. And speaking of four...
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17: Both sides of 95, watch for brake lights as you approach and hop onto 195 East. Eastbound slow from 95 to the Washington Bridge. Westbound, you've got some brake lights now getting past Broadway. Stop and go on the 610 inbound, start to finish. I'm Robin Murphy with your Right Now Traffic.
23: 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The WPRO AccuWeather forecast. Final day of August arriving today. I love sunshine. Temperatures around 80 degrees. New month coming in, right? Wake me up when September ends. Rain arrives for tomorrow. It's going to linger into Wednesday and Thursday as well. The good news is it should get out of here. The last blast of summer, Labor Day weekend. It's looking pretty nice. WPRO news time is...
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2: 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The In-N-Out, In-N-Out. 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That's not Gus's in and out. He does everything. Carlos does a great job for me. I go to Cohasset Avenue, West Warwick, right in Freeway Car Wash. It really is where Rhode Island goes to shine.
9: And I've talked to so many people in this state.
2: You know, John, we have to get ready for all eventualities.
1: Get prepared for everything.
2: We have to have our songs and everything. Mm-hmm. So are we going to go with this for Helena?
1: I think we're going with Dancing Queen.
2: Is this
1: going
2: to be the one for Helena?
1: I think it is.
2: So this might be the new Candyman.

0: Yeah, I think we found it.
1: I'm in.
0: I think we got it.
1: I'm in.
0: If it comes to that.
1: If it comes to
0: if
1: that.
0: If it comes to that. Because according to the Hotel News, the New York Times says it's a close and heated race.
1: It is.
0: Did you see? Now, nobody here around here thinks it's close, right?
1: Right.
0: Other than Governor McKee, who thinks it's within the margin of error concerning his own internal polls. That's the best I could get out of Ask the Governor on Friday. And I speak McKee. I haven't had him for the past, how many years has it been?
1: Eight?
0: 6 years?
1: Six.
0: 6 years.
1: Six, seven?
0: Sometimes, you know, it's a circuitous route to get to it, but that's what we got out of him from Ask the Governor.
2: All I know is I can tell you right now that we have more than enough people, working people. People know that I've helped the veterans, eliminated the pension, the tax.
3: I
2: mean,
3: to answer my question was, give me a number. What do you think you got her by? Or, well, she's got you by, and realistically in your mind.
2: I think that is, I think it's in the margin of error right now.
3: Which is...
2: Which is that?
3: That's, you know, like two or three, depending on the poll. You're not that close.
2: You're within the margin of error right now.
3: Based on what?
2: Based on the fact that I understand how many people are going to show up in the primary, and how many people that we have with us that will show up in the primary. And there's a lot, and there's a long time between now and the 9th.
0: Well, less than 2 weeks. Tomorrow's September 1st already, huh?
4: Gov, I don't know who you got doing your polls, this Marge Inavera lady, but she's lying to you, pal. With love and makes
0: the world taste good. Marge Inavera, ladies. Who's in Cumberland?
1: Marge Inavera.
0: Marge Inavera. She lives in Cumberland. Does she live in Central Falls? What does he call some?
1: Central Falls.
0: Central Falls. Central Falls. Hey, Ludovic out there? Ludovic, you didn't check in, Ludovic.
1: It's early yet.
0: You came up in conversation, Ludovic. Dial in. I want to hear from Nunavik. I want to make sure he's okay. Still breathing down there in his tank.
1: Well, we got Santino
0: at the ACI. I mean Mystic.
1: We got Santino this morning.
0: Where is he? Where is he in prison?
1: Mystic.
0: Mystic. That's right.
5: Santino, I don't want to hear that commercial again about the snot thing. Get the trash can.
0: I told Andrew to pull that PSA. He's another management type around here.
1: Yeah, I'll get to it.
0: Oh, they got him. Sucked him right.
1: Oh, they got him good, didn't they?
0: Oh, they got him good. Got him good. Talk about your childhood wishes. You can even eat the dishes. Oh, well, we've distilled it down to it's the Candyman versus the Dancing Queen.
1: Candyman versus Dancing Queen.
0: It's the Bridge versus CVS opioids. It's been distilled down to its elements now. That's it. Got 9 days. That's a good song. This is my era, Tom.
1: I love Helena's
0: Abba. Helena's era too, right?
1: I love Helena's era, yeah.
0: Helena's era too, yeah.
1: She was dancing yesterday with Godmother Nancy.
0: She was dancing yesterday with Pelosi.
1: Yeah.
0: Is Pelosi doing, does Pelosi have the denture thing going? You pointed that out.
1: And she gets angry. She starts to suck on her lip, and then you see the dentures move around.
0: And the fingers flail like in... she gets exasperated.
6: I always say the same thing. Know your why. She comes out and tells her why, as she has, why she wants to do this and what that means to people.
1: I don't even know what that's... That's a word salad that Kamala Harris couldn't even come up with.
7: Shut up.
0: California word salad. Hey, listen, the Californians were the ones who got us to serve salad first.
6: With all due respect, you really don't know what you're talking about.
0: No, I do know what I'm talking about, because when we had Sunday dinner, my grandmother served salad last. The Europeans don't serve salad first.
1: That's stupid.
0: That's a California convention, because they want to give you something to eat while you're waiting for them to make your entree in the back. Did you know that, Tom?
1: I didn't know that.
0: The Italians serve salad last. Europeans do, too. It's after your entree. And that's California convention. They started that.
1: Again, this is stuff that you could be doing on a YouTube show. No, I don't need to do it. No, I'll leave money on the table. Screw it.
0: Oh, I had a good weekend. What'd you do over there? You texted me last night. You were going to dinner or something?
1: Yeah, I never go out on Sunday, so I went out last night. I went to Don Jose's up on the hill.
0: This is one of the Mexican restaurants in the Italian neighborhood?
1: Unbelievable Mexican restaurant, yeah.
0: How many Mexican restaurants are up there? You know, I got to do this.
1: No, you've
0: I'm
1: going
0: to get around
1: before.
0: To doing this. I'm going to take a census of restaurants on Atwell's.
1: So there's two Mexican restaurants.
0: There's Lindo. Mexico Lean, though, right in the corner. That's the one. Has he got a rooster?
1: That's by the Pinoli Nut. Yeah.
0: That got the big rooster in the front.
1: Yeah. So that's by
0: Mexico Lindo.
1: Yep.
0: That's like, that's right down from the Pinoli. Yeah, which is soon to be the Gold Gilded. Nut.
1: Then he got a new sports bar up there. I think that was used to be Miami Beach, or that used to be Sahe.
0: Very Italian, Miami Beach. Yeah. Go ahead.
1: And then you got...
0: Where's the Mexican one you went to?
1: Don Jose's is down by Panavino.
0: On the right? On the right-hand side?
1: On the left-hand side. Or I guess on the right-hand side if you come by the Pinoli Nut, yeah.
0: We're going down.
1: Yeah.
0: We're going west. He's on the right-hand side. That's been there a long time.
1: Yeah.
0: Yeah, I know where that is. There's two of them. At least two of them.
1: There's two Mexican restaurants. There's one Chinese restaurant. You got the Walgreens. You got the perfume guy.
0: Right. Perfume guy's further down.
1: You got a sports nutrition shop.
0: You got the Middle Eastern joint. Where did they put the mural up?
1: Opa. Yeah. You have a couple of Lebanese
0: places. There's some guy
1: up there
0: trying to sell boiled crabs. Have you seen that guy, Captain Louie?
1: Yeah.
0: Is he like crawfish?
1: That place does very well.
0: He's got a seafood boil.
1: Yeah.
0: Just again, not very Italian. Listen, maybe Sicilians do it. I don't know. But I'm going to do a census. I want to see what the breakdown is: Italian restaurants versus the rest of them.
1: You got
0: I bet it's close.
1: No, you got more Italian restaurants.
0: Tom anymore.
1: No, you do. Because
0: no, I don't. I don't know. You got Angelo's still.
1: Angelo's
0: holds on the right.
1: Andino's.
0: Angelo's, Andino's.
1: Are we counting Sophia's?
0: Sophia's.
1: Yeah, that's where's the pizza Sophia's? Spot. It's like more Greek though. Deep dish pizza.
0: Are you talking about Sicilia's?
1: Sicilia's, sorry.
0: Sicilia's.
1: Sophia's is a different spot up in Quincy that I'm thinking of. Sicilia's.
0: Yeah.
1: Are we counting that?
0: Yeah.
1: Okay.
0: Yeah, count that.
1: Sicilia's, Roma, Venda.
0: Roma, Venda, across the street. Well, Camille's.
1: Camille's.
0: Start. The hot dog joint. That's not, can't all it. That,
1: no.
0: That used to be the old canteen. Not anymore. I'll do a count. I'll do a census up there. When I really have nothing to do, I'll do that. I was up there the other day shooting a promo. You see the promo with the pizza? Made fresh daily.
1: I like that.
0: People love dying the promo.
1: Yeah, Don Jose's is good for it. It's probably the best Mexican food in the state.
0: You think so?
1: Absolutely.
0: I haven't been.
1: I'll take you. Let's go to lunch
0: me
1: on Friday.
0: Yeah, but you take me.
1: I'll treat you to lunch.
0: That's right.
1: How about that?
0: My grandfather would say, why don't you take me out, you know? Why don't you throw me a couple of bucks and a little cigarette money? You know, I'm on a fixed income now.
1: For what it's worth, you're the one that always does offer to take me to lunch, and I just always find a reason not to go.
0: Well, pretty soon I'm not going to ask. It'll dry up. What are we talking about over here?
1: We've now made Helena's new song, just in case she doesn't
0: win. Oh, that's just in case she... We have to be prepared, you know. We have the obituaries in the can. It's just you have to be prepared, you know.
1: Exactly.
0: You know, so if she prevails, then this is going to be her new song.
1: She's a dancer.
0: She is.
1: She's leaning into it. So
0: she's a mover.
1: Embrace it.
0: That's right. This is... Who is this by, anyway? Is this ABBA?
1: How do you not know this?
0: Oh, Diane hates ABBA.
1: Why?
0: I don't know. None of us can figure out why she hates ABBA so much.
1: It's probably one of the greatest bands of all time.
0: Well, they're very, very popular.
1: No kidding.
0: She, I don't know. She's got this thing, the ABBA, which is very strange.
1: I could listen
0: kids to... don't even understand why.
1: When I go on my runs, I listen to ABBA.
0: Yeah. I saw this. There was a movie. No. A play in Broadway.
1: Yeah, it was Mamma Mia.
0: Right? Yeah, I saw it.
1: There's a play on it. Yeah, like it's just some small play. No, it's one of the biggest plays of all time.
0: A little off-Broadway show. I don't know. It didn't last.
1: Yeah, it didn't last
0: Mama
1: long.
0: Mamma Mia. So you went for Mexican food last night.
1: Yeah.
0: At Don Jose's.
1: Love Don Jose's.
0: Okay. Well, I had a very nice weekend. I was at the Ocean House.
1: Ooh, bougie.
0: Yesterday. Got a beautiful gift certificate, Tom.
1: Yeah.
0: It was even better.
1: What'd you get?
0: We ate about, was that 3:30, 4 o'clock? Had kind of an early dinner, late lunch, whatever you want to call it.
1: Blue plate special at your age?
0: Got the seafood tower, Tom.
1: Ooh.
0: Seafood tower at the Ocean House?
1: I've done that with you at Oyster Bar.
0: Yeah.
1: We did that when me and you went to Providence Oyster Bar one day.
0: I didn't think it was that bad, to be honest with you, because I thought they were in striking range. I mean, listen, the Ocean House is what it is. Listen, I want to tell you, Westerly, Watch Hill, that's the it spot.
1: Here we go.
0: That is now the it spot.
1: You've
0: it
1: been
0: is.
1: Saying this for a while now.
0: No, I have been. I called this. That is the it spot now. Watch Hill. You know, the New Yorkers and Connecticut people down there. Anyway, and then Friday night I was in Newport. I went to the Smokehouse. Do you know what the Smokehouse is in Newport? It's right on the main drag there. It looks like a little shack in a parking lot, but it's bigger than you think. I always thought it was just a little bar or something. No, there's tables and everything in there. And the food was really good. I mean, it's Newport. They get their price, you know. So my kids said, Dad, is there any place we could go that you don't talk about the price? It's a boomer thing. They get their price. It's Newport in the summer. What do you expect? Anyway, Ocean House was great. Yeah, beautiful artwork. Sometimes I think that guy just built the place to hang his artwork. Anyway, that was my weekend. And Sophie and Nat were up to visit. So. This is the third week in a row I've been down in Westerly. I'm telling you, Westerly is the it place.
1: You said they got all the bars that people are at now, right?
0: It is. I think it's better than a lot of spots. And maybe New Yorkers and Connecticut people, you know why? It's got the train, so maybe that's it. I think Taylor Swift was in, too, if you ask me.
1: You think Taylor? You sent me a picture.
0: Yeah, she had the flag at half staff for Dolly.
1: Yeah.
0: Taylor's mansion had the flag at half staff, and there were cars coming and going. Well, that doesn't mean she's there. But it looked like there was a little paparazzi boat on the ocean. The guy wasn't fishing. It looked like a little paparazzi boat. Looking for any sign of her.
1: Travis and Taylor?
0: Something. And then the gates swung open.
1: Ooh, TNT.
0: So I was happily walking past it when the gates swung open. And then the gates swung closed again. So what a mistake that was for her to buy that spot. She should have bought Leno's. Leno's got the best house.
1: Yeah, but if you're Westerly, you love the fact that she bought that spot.
0: Oh, you do, but I mean, it's impractical for her to have it there.
1: Yeah.
0: Because she's always got the security. Just the security bill alone. Not that she can't afford it. What did she do? She just wrote a $50,000 check to some woman. Bill had the story.
1: Yeah, I got it right here. You want it?
0: What she wrote? She wrote a $50,000 check for some Rhode Island woman injured.
1: What was it, the Rhode Island woman, or she was from Connecticut that got injured in Rhode Island?
0: Play the story.
8: Ashley Taunton was driving through torrential rain on I-95 in Rhode Island last month when she saw a car ahead of her hydroplane off the road. The mother of three pulled over and ran to help the three teenagers inside. Moments later,
9: I just saw a car coming really fast.
8: She suffered a collapsed lung, a lacerated liver, and a severe leg injury, needing three surgeries. As the bills piled up, a family started a GoFundMe fundraiser online. But then came a massive donation, $50,000, from Taylor Swift.
9: I want to be able to hug her.
8: Her donation came with a note saying, wishing you the best recovery possible and sending love to your family.
0: Is that Flay?
1: That's that the chef's girl, Sophie Flay.
0: That's Bobby Flay's daughter. Whereas Don would say, it's Bobby Flay's daughter. So embarrassing.
1: I wish I had that moment recorded.
0: It's Bobby Flay. Where were we? We were at the Atlantis with the kids. They were little.
1: Yeah.
0: Took them to Atlantis. You been to Atlantis?
1: Yes.
0: Nice spot.
1: It's a great spot. It's a good spot. It's an unbelievable resort. I would go back in a heartbeat.
0: The rest of the island's a little, you know.
1: Well, that's why you stay on the resort property.
0: Yeah, no, you got to stay on the little island off the island.
1: Yeah.
0: And then there's another place over there next to that. The One and Only or something. You ever see that place? It's another high-end resort. So we're walking down Atlantis is fake marina, fake little village, which is better than the real villages. If you go to the Riviera Maya in Mexico, they have fake Mexican villages.
1: Yes.
0: It's a gated community. There's no real Mexicans in there. I think all the Mexicans are from New York. And they got a Mexican village, which is, it's nicer than the real Mexican villages. Anyway, Atlantis, and we're walking, just walking, and Bobby Flay's walking the other way. And Diane says, it's Bobby Flay. And he, like, turns around and looks. And the kids are like, Ma! So embarrassing. Anyway, had a nice weekend. We had a good Rhode Island weekend. It's a shame. Look, the whole summer's, that's it. Today's September 31st.
1: Today's August 31st.
0: I mean, August 31st.
1: There's no 31st.
0: Tomorrow's the 1st. Well, tomorrow's the 1st of September. Yeah, have the song ready.
1: Yeah.
0: Do you remember?
1: 21st.
0: You remember?
1: It's called September by Earth, Wind, and Fire. This is your generation.
0: No, not that one. I'm talking about September song by Jimmy Durante. September. You'll know it.
1: I thought we played Neil Diamond. September Morn.
0: You could play that. September Morn. Yeah, you could play that. But having that ready for tomorrow. And then another week, it's Labor Day, and then that's it. The lifeguards go away. And we're marching toward the 9th. election day.
10: I'm a little nervous.
1: Oh, what do you got to worry about?
0: You're not nervous. What are you worried about? Nervous. Nervous. Come on. You got the pension and everything over there.
11: What the hell is that?
0: Well, speaking of Brown, their after action report is out.
1: Yeah.
0: This is the big report that they had commissioned to determine what? External review finds December 13th shooting likely could not have been prevented. Well, they put that right in the front of the executive summary. Brown says, according to its external review, post-shooting review, that the shooting likely could not have been prevented. Well, maybe if you had listened to the homeless guy you had living in the basement of one of your buildings who was alerting the authorities, it might have been prevented. Maybe if flag number one, homeless guy living in your basement.
1: Did they talk about the homeless guy in the after action report? That's a huge part of the story.
0: External review finds shooting likely could not have been prevented. Well, tell that to the lawyers who will be suing you left and right already, whether it could have been prevented or not. Maybe more security cameras. Well, without they admit they should have had more security cameras. I will get to that right after this. It's 7:24.
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13: 195 eastbound, slow going from the highway to the Washington Bridge. Westbound, moderate volume through East Providence. Both sides of 95, you got to watch for brake lights hopping onto 195 east. Southbound, that right lane also gets bunched up through the merge with 146 south. Sluggish on the 610 inbound before the Atwell's overpass heading out to 95. I'm Robin Murphy with your right now traffic.
12: From the Seascape Lawn Care Weather Center.
14: A nice day today with a mix of sun and clouds, high 79, clouding up tonight and becoming more humid. Look for some rain mainly after midnight, low 66. Cloudy and humid tomorrow with on and off rain and even a thunderstorm in places, the high 71. With WPRO's...
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0: Monday started the work week, huh?
1: Huh?
0: Monday started the work week.
1: Yeah.
0: Back.
2: What a song, Tom.
1: Thank you.
2: I like it.
1: Pretty well. I play very good bumper music.
2: It's not
1: here.
2: Jerry Vail, though, so, I mean, come on.
1: But for what it's worth, as much as he listens to all the classic, whatever.
0: Yeah. The American Songbook, it's called.
1: You are a huge fan of 90s music, is what I've learned. You're a huge fan of Backstreet Boys. You love NSYNC. You listen to 90s. Like, you are the epitome of the 90s.
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2: Pitbull.
1: Pitbull's not the 90s, though. That's 2000s.
0: No, that's a boomer
2: he
0: thing.
2: He had the girls at home.
0: Kids
2: had
0: his. I do.
1: Yeah, but you...
0: Pitbull's got his own channel on Sirius.
1: I've seen you listen to 90s on 9 on Sirius Radio. Alana Cerrone sent me a picture one day of you listening to NSYNC. She saw the inside of your car.
0: Now, you know what, Mom? I'm listening to a station called Chill.
2: Chill?
0: It's club music.
2: Club music?
0: Yeah.
1: All right, now we got to hear what this is.
0: Yeah, I do. And I heard something. I'll give you the... I'll pull this one up. Some
2: you need lyrics?
0: Thing. No, I don't know. It's like club music.
2: Yeah.
0: Something. I'll find it. All right. It is 7:30. Bill Hatman has your headlines. Bottom of the hour. Did we have anybody coming in this week?
1: No.
0: Everything out last week.
2: You blew it all out.
0: Helena's coming in for as the candidate, right?
1: They haven't got back to me yet.
0: They didn't get back to you?
1: Should I reach out today again?
0: This must be an oversight. I'm sure she wants to come in.
1: And then I reached out.
0: She wants to dance in and open the phones and sit here and take the calls.
2: If the phone's
0: with
2: not
0: 9 days
2: ringing,
0: to go.
2: It's me.
1: I reached out to Helena's people.
0: And not Helena,
1: Morales' people. They haven't got back to me either. So.
2: Uh-oh.
0: Morales.
2: He's great here.
0: He'll come in.
2: Yeah, come on.
0: He deserves another bite at the apple.
1: All right.
0: See, Morales, he dances all over the place.
2: He does.
0: Runs
2: He's
0: around.
2: Dancing, right? Helena's dancing.
0: Yeah. All right, it is 7:30. Here's Bill.
2: Speaking of the music, Gene, let's cue Don Henley again. The president's mad at Kirsten Welker. This is the WPR News at 6:30. He's sicking the FCC on the Meet the Press host, a one-time former ABC 6 reporter. He's upset she told the NBC affiliate in Washington that he had a mixed record this primary season. NBC says that it stands up by their anchor. While we're waiting out Lindsey Clancy's jury here, closing arguments today in Las Vegas at the Tupac Shakur trial. WPR News time. Is 7:31.
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4: 95 southbound gets a little bunched up past Charles Street through the merge with 146 south. That right lane, especially southbound, is backed up on the ramp to 195 east. You're busy but moving, heading towards Route 4. 95 northbound, couple heavy spots getting out of Warwick up through Cranston into Providence. No major delays. You do have to watch for brake lights hopping onto 195 east, though. Eastbound slow from 95 to the Washington Bridge. Westbound, just a little heavy before and after Broadway. I'm Robin Murphy with your right now traffic.
2: 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The WPRO AccuWeather forecast, final day of August today. Nice day, sunshine, 80 degrees. Wake me up when September's over, right, Green Day? September's going to arrive on a damp note. We'll have on and off rain on the way.
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1: Good morning.
2: Wendy, how are you doing up there, Brown? Two reports came out regarding the Brown shooting last year. One was from the city. One was commissioned from the city that gauged the police's response. I don't know if you pay for the report, it comes out your way, but the report said the cops did overall a good job in responding. Here's Chief Perez on the city's after-action report.
3: Do you have a question, like, whether he should have been caught faster?
4: No, I just think that, you know, we deployed and we responded immediately. We responded within minutes.
2: Okay, that's Chief Perez. Mayor Smiley, this is the city's after-action report.
5: We're having productive conversations with the other institutions, and it is my expectation that other institutions will join. They have understandable and justified concerns around privacy.
2: Let's say they have the city's camera control center. Brown doesn't hook its cameras up. Brown have any cameras? That was part of the problem at Brown. Not enough cameras. But maybe they'll come around and everybody will get together and hook up all the cameras to one central monitoring station. And then after the city's after-action report came out, the Brown University after-action report came out. This is where they assessed themselves. And again, the first page executive summary, it probably could not have been prevented, which I'm sure any one of the lawyers suing Brown, for all it's worth, would like laugh at that. You had the homeless guy living in the basement, right? He was telling the authorities there's a suspicious guy outside, a lack of cameras, a lot of problems over there. But they put that in the report. So you pay for the report, it comes out your way, I guess.
0: The homeless guy is a huge key to this entire thing.
2: Well, if not for him, the case wouldn't have been cracked. And then the flock cameras also.
0: Yeah.
2: The cameras that helped were the city's flock cameras.
0: It said in the city's report, the flock cameras made a difference.
2: Yeah.
0: That can't be overlooked.
2: No, those are the only cameras that helped.
6: That report also recommends the city keep using flock cameras, which helped find the gunman's car, leading investigators to identify him. Many people are calling those into question lately, but the chief says they have privacy safeguards in place.
4: All I know is that on that day, I'm just glad that we had the technology.
6: The city's report also urges expanded use of its real-time crime center, which can tap into cameras around the city if private owners give them access. Brown has not.
2: Not yet? You would think they would have jumped at that. Maybe under the next president. No, she's not leaving for a while. Paxson is here through this school year. And then she'll leave at the end of the next school year, at the end of May, next time around. Anyway, so two after-action reports. The city's basically said the cops did a good job, and Brown's, it probably could not have been prevented. And it goes on to list a couple of other things they could have done better. So that's that. But that thing's all going to court.
0: Yeah.
2: It's all headed to court for tens of millions of dollars, and Brown's going to write the check and go out and raise more money. Speaking of court action, Lindsey Clancy case, deliberations resume again today. Friday came and went. You know, a lot of times you get a verdict on a Friday, particularly, but then no, I guess the jury wanted more information. They had questions.

0: they did more harm than good to her with all the protesting and everything. Kind of lose sight of those kids. But it might be a heavy lift to get her just because she's sitting there in a wheelchair. Right. Well, the kids were killed at her own hand. Yeah, but how much do you want with a pound of flesh? You know, we'll see.
1: I do think she's going to be found not guilty. Like you said, you know, her being in a wheelchair helps. And
0: yeah,
1: you know, some people might take this as a sexist remark. I don't think it is, but I think a jury of 8 women and 4 men is going to tilt the scale a little bit.
0: That's absolutely factoring in this. That's why the jury was seated the way it was seated. You know, both sides agreed to that. So we'll see. Postpartum psychosis. She's basically saying, well, I wasn't responsible. The docs misdiagnosed me. They plied me with drugs ineffectively. The other side says they did ply you, but you didn't take it, right? You were non-compliant when it comes to your medication. And then they pointed out that she was very deliberate in plotting this, sent the husband on a circuitous route, had plenty of time, and then it took a long time to kill those kids, which is the most disturbing part of this.
1: No, I didn't realize.
0: Go back again. Went back, downstairs, upstairs. It took 18, 20 minutes.
1: I didn't realize she was a pregnancy nurse, and she didn't really report a lot of this stuff to her doctors because she was afraid of losing her kids. So maybe that's where the jury might find her guilty. I think that's part of it.
0: I guess it's just going to lean that they're not going to, because the postpartum psychosis will play heavily on a juror's mind. But I don't know. I'm willing to allow the door slightly more than it was, only because I think the whole this tabloid sensation, the pink shirt protesters, I think they've done more harm than good to her. The whole blog, internet stuff.
1: Are you driving up there today?
0: I might, yeah. Out there.
1: Yeah.
0: It is out there.
1: It is out
0: Duxbury.
1: There.
0: It's out there. It's also 7:42.
1: Keep rolling.
0: Did you catch my debate with the lieutenant governor candidates? Five of them. All right, who would you like to serve with? Do you have a preference? Do you want to serve with Helena? Do you want to serve with the Dancing Queen or the Candyman? Pick one.
2: I am not making any endorsements in this race, but I will say I'm voting for Helena Foulkes.
3: Okay, fair enough. Senator Coyne.
4: One of my number one priorities is to have an open dialogue with our next governor, whoever that may be. And I think we can do better when we work together. We can collaborate and get more done for the state.
3: That's a very diplomatic answer. But would you like to serve with somebody, either Governor McKee or Helena? Who do you
4: prefer?
3: Whoever
4: it will be, I am known for working with anyone, any party across the aisle.
3: Okay.
4: I'm looking forward to whoever the next governor is going to
3: be. All right. Councilman?
5: Look, Gene, answering this question for somebody who is ultimately going to have their work and their potential capacity dictated on day one by this person, somewhere between bold and stupid, right? I'm not going to do either one of those things. I want to be as impactful as I can for the residents of the state, and so I'm not going to make decisions.
3: So you're not going to say I'd rather hook up? No, I'm not going to do it. How about you, Lieutenant Governor Sabina Matos?
6: You want to call me Casa President?
3: You've had many hats.
6: Yes.
3: All right, go ahead. You'd like to see Dan McKee get in again?
7: I already said before, I'm voting for Dan McKee. Yes.
3: Okay. And Mr. McCurdy?
8: I'm proud to be bold and stupid. I like Dan. I ran against him 8 years ago. He was always a gentleman, always had integrity. I think he works hard.
3: Okay.
8: I know people have known him for years, and he's consistent, and I think he works hard for Rhode Island.
0: Ross McCurdy. He's kind of amusing candidate. He's pretty funny. He had some pretty good answers.
1: He is pretty funny.
0: He's a Pontiac High School science teacher. You know, let's get involved in politics.
1: Yeah.
0: I think he was just grateful that we included him in debate. So we had five. So Sue Ann Dubois, the Providence City Councilwoman, she said, I'm not going to endorse. However, I am voting for Helena.
1: Isn't that an endorsement?
0: That sounds like an endorsement. So she's with Helena. Next to her was former Senator Cindy Coyne. She was the diplomatic one. I'm not going to say whom. And then next to her was Cy Kemps of Oribong, councilman from Newport. He's not going to take the bait. And then Sabina Matos said, I'm with McKee. And then McCurdy said, I'm also with McKee. So we had three out of the five. But he got five choices to make. What else did I ask him, Tom?
1: Well,
0: a bunch of stuff. Well, you know what? I framed the debate as if they were going to run for governor. I mean, look, this old stuff that we really don't need an attorney governor, it's a waste of $1 million. That's all old news.
1: Mm-hmm.
0: We got an election coming up, so let's interview them as if they would be governor someday. How might they handle that job if it comes to pass?
1: Well, Sue Ann Dubois supports a gun registry.
0: Oh, there we go. Guns.
2: I approve of assault weapon ban. Apologies for that.

0: trouble there. We need strong gun control. We've seen rampant gun use. We had a shooting in my neighborhood at the Brown, with the Brown shooting. I've also lost residents to drive-by shootings. We need strong gun control in this state. So the Second Amendment exists. People have the right to legally bear arms, and we need to protect our residents from guns that should not be on the street, like assault weapons.
1: Helena Folks says she'd like a registry. Would you move that far? And can you see confiscating guns, perhaps, in the future?
0: I'm not
1: future?
0: Saying I'm going to confiscate guns, especially from legal gun holders, but a registry I don't think is out of bounds.
1: Okay.
2: Oh, hold on. Oh, wait.
3: Whoa, hey.
2: You just got them. No, they say the registry is out of bounds. It's unconstitutional, as the guns right people say. That's Sue Ann Dubois. She's a Providence City Councilwoman. Okay, next answer. Is this from
3: Ross McCurdy.
2: Ross McCurdy, Pontagansett High School science teacher.
4: Yeah, they're not assault rifles. They're modern sporting weapons. And that's a slippery slope. I am against a ban on that adamantly. I served in the military. I'm a very strong Second Amendment supporter. And I don't think we should have a ban, because if we have a ban, we're going to be taking firearms away from good, law-abiding citizens. And some of the crimes that were mentioned here in Rhode Island, those weren't the so-called assault rifles. Those were pistols, those were revolvers, things like that. The criminals aren't going to stop doing these things. Look in Cambridge, Massachusetts. It was a felon who shouldn't have had a gun with a gun he shouldn't have had, and he was shooting the place up.
2: Now, McCurdy's a libertarian. He's running as a Democrat. But the first interview I had him in, he's basically a libertarian. So some of his answers were somewhat out of step with the others, which was refreshing. All right, next.
5: Yes, an assault rifle ban, but I think that the senator makes a good point here, as does Ross, right? We have to actually look at what is driving the problem here when we look at these actual shootings that are occurring. Things like ghost guns would pose real risk to our communities. We should be focusing our attention on illegal guns, getting those off the street as the best form of gun safety. I am also a gun sense candidate, so I'll be consistent with those positions.
2: That's Cy Camp Savoravong, the councilman in Newport, a former mayor. Down there, the mayors, they elect him among themselves, more of an honorary position. But that's him. Some suggest that he might be the smoothest of the five.
3: He definitely is.
2: Yeah, and his numbers are up there. Some of the polls have him neck and neck with Helena. Not Helena.
3: Sabina,
2: next.
6: I sponsored and championed the ban on ghost guns. That was a proactive piece of legislation. Mm-hmm. Why would you need a plastic gun but for nefarious reasons? I also championed and sponsored the large capacity ban on large capacity magazines.
3: Okay.
6: And was able to pass the House version of that. Very proud of that. I am also proud to hold the distinction of a gun sense candidate. I support the assault weapon ban.
2: That's former state senator Cindy Coyne, a former state trooper. And did we hit them all? I think Sabina.
3: Last one. Yep, Sabina.
1: Good. We'll put a period right there. Lieutenant Governor, assault weapons ban. Would you go farther than that?
7: I say I support the assault weapon ban. We shouldn't have it in our community. We shouldn't have that risk that someone's going to walk into our schools and hurt our children. Yep. And to me, gun safety is also about protecting the workers. The workers are working in the schools and the movie theaters, every place we have already seen how those weapons have been used to hurt our population.
1: Got it.
7: And let me tell you, every one of those guns were purchased legally at some point.
2: That's a beta motto. So the four of them are gun control, and McCurdy out there is gun rights, would appear, based on those answers. It's 7:49 on a Monday.
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1: 195 westbound, slow moving, starting just before the East Shore Expressway overpass, heading out past Broadway eastbound, slow from 95 to the Washington Bridge. 95 southbound, mostly under the speed limit, getting out of the Pawtucket S curves all the way into downtown Providence, jammed getting onto 195 east. 95 northbound, you've got some pockets of slow moving traffic between the Jefferson Boulevard on-ramp and the Thurber's curve, and then you're backed up on the ramp to 195 east from that direction as well. I'm Robin Murphy with your right now traffic.
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3: A nice day today with a mix of sun and clouds, high 79, clouding up tonight and becoming more humid. Look for some rain mainly after midnight, low 66. Cloudy and humid tomorrow with on and off rain and even a thunderstorm in places, the high 71. With WPRO's exclusive AccuWeather, I'm meteorologist Joe Lundberg.
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0: Like I saw going one thing going down Atlas Avenue the other day, Tom.
1: Yeah, heard
0: going to your place
1: last night.
0: Where'd you eat again last night?
1: Don Jose's,
0: Atlas Avenue.
1: Yeah,
0: that great Italian place, Don Jose's.
1: It's unbelievable Mexican food.
0: Taco Parmesan. What'd you have?
1: I had this chicken dish and this like chipotle sauce that was just unbelievable.
0: It was good. So you highly recommend that?
1: I go there all the time. I go there all the time. I think it's a great place.
0: Yeah. Is there a crowd in there?
1: Good crowd. Yeah.
0: Yeah.
1: Yeah.
0: Don Jose's.
1: Do you want to go Friday?
0: Have you gone to Mexico Lindo up on the corner?
1: I'm not a fan.
0: You prefer Don Jose's?
1: I prefer Don Jose's better.
0: Well, maybe. We'll see. Maybe. We're due to go out somewhere.
1: Want to do a Mexican restaurant tour one day?
0: It's not that many of them.
1: You got to find a good one.
0: We could put together a couple.
1: You got Don Jose's. What was the one that's on the other side of...
0: Lindo.
1: Lindo, okay.
0: Lindo.
1: And then on the east side, you've got Tortilla Flats, which is pretty good, too.
0: That's been there a long time.
1: Yeah.
0: That's been there a long time. There's a couple in the West Bay. There's one where the old Pinelli's used to be next to it.
1: You have Taco Zaco, which is in Providence, or Zaco Taco. And then there's one. What's the one down by Stable and the George? It's next to the Strand. Down in Providence. What's the name of that place?
0: I don't know. That's not my area. That's your area.
1: That's my area.
0: I know. It's your area.
1: My city.
0: That's where you go.
1: Yeah.
0: You go there. There's a couple of them. There's a couple in EG now. The restaurant capital of the world now is East Greenwich. It's 27 restaurants from point to point. Maybe more than that. All right. It's coming up on 8 o'clock. A lot more to get to, including Nancy with the laughing face and for Helena over the weekend. Look at that.
2: Shut up.
0: Hey,
1: be nice.
0: Nice. My grandmother never liked when people said that.
3: With all due respect, you really don't know what you're talking about.
0: Well, I think I do when it comes to Rhode Island.
2: Madam,
3: shut up.
0: Now, the New York Times may not know what it's talking about.
1: Huh?
0: But if they did, McKee got Times over the weekend.
4: Oh, I don't think so.
0: Yes, it said you're... Listen, at least it said you're in a close but heated race.
4: Darn it.
0: Close but heated? I thought the whole point of this is that it's not close. Close but heated race, says the New York Times. And McKee concurs. It's 8 o'clock.
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7: We need a values-based, determined decision-maker, courageous enough to make the decisions.
6: Former Speaker Nancy Pelosi campaigning anew for Helena Bonanno folks that to get out the vote rally Sunday afternoon here in Providence.
8: I believe deeply that I'm not running against a person. I'm running against a feeling people have that maybe this is just as good as we're going to be. And I know that is not true.
6: The final full week is arriving before Rhode Island's primary, which takes place a week from Wednesday. Around the world now, the U.S. and Iran are shooting anew in the Gulf. We've taken out rocket launchers on the Strait of Hormuz. Tehran firing missiles. The U.S. base in Jordan. Let's get the latest now in Washington. ABC's Karen Noir.
9: The Washington Post reports the military's top commanders have warned Defense Secretary Hegseth that dragging the war into the next year risks weakening the military's ability to respond to threats elsewhere, including here at home, with only a quarter of the Navy's destroyers ready to deploy. ABC News has not independently confirmed the details. The Pentagon calls the leak a crime and disputes part of the report.
6: That's ABC's Karen Noir reporting this morning. At the Grand Canyon, one person is confirmed dead, a dozen unaccounted for. More than a dozen, I should say, and flash flooding over the weekend. Here's ABC's Trevor Ault with more at Crystal Rapids.
10: The monsoon storm turned a quiet creek into a raging river in just a matter of minutes. People racing to evacuate as that wall of water raced down popular tourist trails, sweeping through Bright Angel Canyon and the Phantom Ranch area, destroying nearly every footbridge in its path. Rescue choppers called in, airlifting more than 60 people to safety.
6: ABC's Trevor Ault at the Grand Canyon from Nepal. Meantime, the flooding there, 900 now confirmed dead, 4,700 are missing.
11: These numbers are moving very fast, and they keep climbing because crews, quite frankly, are still pulling bodies out of mud and debris that's feet deep in places. And some victims were swept so far downstream that they've turned up as far away as India.
6: That's ABC's Britt Klenich. She's in Kathmandu. how many times have we said it here in New England? Trouble on the tee. It's new trouble on the tee over the weekend in Boston. A 19-year-old young man was pronounced dead on the scene after falling onto the third rail at the Forest Hill Station. He jumped on the tracks to help the woman who had fallen onto the rails. Northern New England, a 17-year-old is in big trouble. He was running from the police up at Portsmouth, New Hampshire. He broke through a fence and crashed into an unoccupied airplane at the airport.
2: It started as a vehicle pursuit. And now a car went through the fence at the airport and hit a plane.
6: It's via broadcastify. No one was on the plane at the time. No doubt mom and dad taking away the keys. WPRN News time is 8:03. It's time again for WPRO Sports. Not exactly, I'd say, going on a limb, not exactly a confidence-inspiring weekend for the Red Sox as they head into the final month of the season.
1: Let me ask you this.
6: Oh, it's not good.
1: Was it a catch?
6: Was that?
1: Was it a catch?
6: Yeah, but I mean, the Ranger Suarez gets somebody out afterwards. I mean, the whining among the radio crew for the Red Sox yesterday.
1: I get it, but did you think it was a catch?
6: Yeah, it did, but they scored 18 runs after the catch. Chad Tracy.
4: You just get on the plane, you go home, you show up tomorrow, and you prepare and get ready to play another game. That's it. You know, we've been through stuff before.
6: Let me ask you this, Tom. Has there ever been a bad call in the history of baseball? So you move on, right?
1: Who's the guy that blew the perfect game? Remember that? In the Tigers game? Yeah.
6: That's why they have replay. I forget. We forget so soon.
1: We have replay now.
6: Sox going to take on the Mariners, Tommy. First to 10 at home. Yankees are off to Anaheim. The Patriots going to keep rookie quarterback Baron Morton on the final 53 roster.
1: How about Odell Beckham Jr. back with the Giants?
6: He makes the cut. They got the guy back, the Rams, Will Levis.
1: Yep.
6: The Turk comes a knocking down there, Tom, in Nashville. WPR News time. It's 8:04.
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13: 195 westbound, slow moving, starting just before the East Shore Expressway overpass, heading out past Broadway eastbound, slow from 95 to the Washington Bridge. 95 southbound, mostly under the speed limit, getting out of the Pawtucket S curves all the way into downtown Providence, jammed getting onto 195 east. 95 northbound, you've got some pockets of slow moving traffic between the Jefferson Boulevard on ramp and the Thurber's curve, and then you're backed up on the ramp to 195 east from that direction as well. I'm Robin Murphy with your right now traffic.
6: All righty, Robin, from the Seascape Lawn Care Weather Center. Enter the WPRO AccuWeather forecast. This is it, the wrap meteorological summer. Temperatures off to 80 degrees. The little ones are on the bus. The baby's a freshman. Can you believe that? Weather going to lose the weather for tomorrow. September arrives on a wet note.
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3: this is your thing. You are building this. I've seen it. I've been down there. I've seen it up on the blocks. I'd like to see it fly.
21: We're getting there.
3: You've been in it?
21: I've been in it. I'm part of the test team too. Right. Rotate in. But we're doing a lot at the company. We're getting ready to build them. We just opened our 250,000 square foot factory.
0: That's the aim. That's Bill Thalheim, right? He runs Regent. This is the Sea Glider that they're building in Quonset. I've seen it. Now the full blown model is going to carry people. They've got that up on their skis. This thing floats out like a boat, and then it raises up on skis, basically, it looks like. And then once it gets high enough, they retract those skis, and it flies about 20 feet off the water, and it's going to zoom you to Block Island in 15 minutes eventually. Maybe take you down to New York in half an hour. This is what they're talking about. And then they've got all kinds of applications and contracts with the Marines. Hawaii's going to buy a bunch of them to get you inter island, but it's a sea glider. It looks like an airplane, but it's not. It's treated more like a boat. It floats out on the water. It goes up on pontoons or skis, and then once it gets fast enough, and they retract those, and it flies 20 feet over the water and flies fast. It's electric. And Regent just got, I think he was on with me on Coastal ABC last week, he got $240 million in cash infusion. So there are people who believe in this thing. It's going to be built in Rhode Island.
21: Yeah, so Around was co-led by two groups. One, Mare Liberum. They are this incredible maritime and defense-focused fund. Cool. They have Admiral Lauren Selby, who is the former head of the Office of Naval Research on board. And then on the other, AE Ventures. They're the venture arm of AE Industrial. Okay. They're this incredible aerospace leader. And so just like Regent is part boat, part plane, our lead investors, part maritime, part aerospace. And then we took on a $120 million debt facility from Erebor Bank, which is Palmer Luckey, our neighbor across the way, is his new bank.
0: No, Palmer Luckey, he's building stuff over here too.
1: He's Anduril.
0: Anduril. Those are the submarine drones, right? The unmanned little underwater craft.
1: Mm-hmm.
0: So there's three of them over there. You got Palmer Luckey with Anduril. He's building those submersibles, drones that the military wants. And then Regent is building the Sea Glider. They're about to try to fly it. They've flown the prototype, the smaller model. They've gotten the big one up on the skis, and they've got to retract those and actually fly it. That'll be coming pretty soon. Now, they hit some bumps in the road, because you would when you're developing something. Well, Wright Brothers hit bumps in the road, too, right?
21: Yeah, well, we're building a flying product. Right. We're going to put people on board. And so the number one core value at the company is no compromises on human safety. And we take that very seriously. Yeah. We have to work in this industry. So certainly over the course of testing, right, we learn things. We're pushing the envelope. Yeah. We, as the engineering and test team, want to determine the boundaries, where the thing works, where it stops working, so that we can fix it. Right. So when we do deliver to customers, we are delivering a comprehensively and meticulously certified safe vehicle.
1: Like-
0: Well, I think the next test flight is going to be able to actually try to fly this thing. I've seen it. It's magnificent. And once they work this out, this thing is real. And they just got $240 million cash infusion. They're building a production facility in Quonset, a huge building where eventually the assembly line is going to build these things. All right, so that's the Regent Sea Glider. Palmer Luckey is the guy McKee went to see out in California. He's the guy building the submersible drones. And then also in the neighborhood is a company called Havoc, H-A-V-O-C. And this is run by a guy named Paul Lewin.
22: I was impressed.
0: And I bet you were. And he builds drone boats, I guess you could say. It's a surface craft. It's pilotless. Nobody's on it. And they zoom around doing all kinds of things. Protecting harbors, the Marines want them, the Navy wants them. It's basically a boat with nobody on it. It's just auto-controlled, and it could do 100 different things, and they're building that in Rhode Island. So that's Havoc.
22: Yeah, so we built what we call collaborative autonomy, which is the technologies required thousands of autonomous vessels like that to work together to do very sophisticated things. So that's our flagship product, a 14-foot autonomous boat that we call the Rampage. Now, the goal is to be able to build thousands of them, to deploy them to do sophisticated things like searching an area, monitoring large ocean areas. We make them very affordable, but they're also very capable, right? Those are software-defined robots. They just happen to be boats.
0: This guy's impressive. He came over here as a Myanmar, which used to be the old Burma. He was a refugee. Moved to California with his family, studied hard. I think he was Yale, if I'm not mistaken, Yale and MIT, something like that. Also in the U.S. Naval Academy. So he got a commission to Annapolis and then graduate degree from here and there. And he's decided to set up shop here in Rhode Island, building these autonomous surface vessels. And this is funny. Now, usually things don't work on TV. We're going to try to do a live demonstration. You know what? It worked. He had a pilot boat zooming around a harbor as if it was an intruder. And then he deployed four of his surface drones, and the whole thing worked. It's on the WJR YouTube channel. You got to see this thing. This is Paul Lewin at Havoc.
22: You are providing intent, so you could tell it, hey, search this area or protect this area.
1: Okay.
22: And you do that through a graphical interface that we have built, but you're never directly controlling it. You're not using a joystick to remote control. You're just telling them intent.
1: Can you imagine what war fighting is going to be like in the year 2040?
0: We're going to have the robots. The robots, like the humanoids.
1: We're going to fight more wars because less people are going to be involved. Watch. That's what's going to end up happening here.
0: Now, did you see that Elon Musk has gone to production with his first humanoid robot?
1: Yes.
0: Did you see that? They're making them. You're going to buy one next year.
1: Would you buy one?
0: Yes, I definitely would. They don't talk back. I don't have to say, Diane, could I have a cup? He can get a snarky answer.
1: Get it but yourself.
0: A robot. Robot. Robot could prepare my whole show in the morning.
1: Whoa. Wait.
0: No, not your run. I'm just to set up everything for me. You know, make sure my screens are on. Everything's where I want to go. I'll just walk here.
1: Oh, you're so lazy.
0: That's basically all I can do now.
1: You're so lazy. Oh, my God. It's disgusting.
0: Do not use the word lazy with me. That is not true.
1: Oh,
0: that is not true.
1: No. Not you. No, yeah. God, no.
0: How many jobs am I working? Plus, I just picked up a paper route from the Providence Journal. It's light duty.
1: Hey, Tom, my computer screen's not on here. Tom, my computer screen's not on here. Why my website's up?
0: Tom, this is not set up the way I like it.
1: At the robot for not setting up your computer screen, right? It's going to be hysterical.
0: So Quonset has got the Regent Sea Glider, which is a flying boat. People are going to go in that. That's number one. Down the street, you've got...
1: Anduril.
0: Anduril.
1: Or Andrew,
0: which is the subsurface submarine-like drone.
1: Yep.
0: And then next to that, you've got Havoc, which is the surface drone, a boat with nobody in it that zooms around doing about a million things. Whatever you want it to do, it'll do, including protecting harvest. So those are three things. Now, McKee's been talking those things up. He's been talking that stuff up, right? And yet he got timed over the weekend. New York Times, this governor, here's the headline, this governor could lose his primary, and a bridge may be to blame.
5: I don't think so.
0: Well, you must have read this, right?
7: This is BS.
0: The closure of a crucial Rhode Island bridge for safety reasons in 2023 and the traffic nightmare that followed have dogged Governor Dan McKee in the Democratic primary. Now, for all the reporting that the out-of-town newspaper, the New York Times, did, second paragraph, it is also providing a dramatic backdrop for a close and heated primary showdown between Governor Dan McKee, a Democrat seeking a second term, and Helena Foulkes, a former CBS executive who has sharply criticized the governor's handling of the bridge saga.
8: Oh, Helena, you came and you saved me.
0: Who other than the New York Times has been calling this a close and heated race? Because the last three polls indicated it wasn't close at all. It was 20, then he cut that to 15, and then the UNH thing, which has been widely derided. It's like, what's it, got him behind by 30? Something like that? Right? But the New York Times writes this whole thing, at the bridge, and he's banging her on CBS. And then it says, a close and heated primary showdown. Now, the only other one I know who's saying close is McKee. Last week it was on Ask the Governor with me, saying he's within the margin of error. Possibly, if what he's talking about are his own internal numbers or his own thinking in his mind.
23: All I know is I can tell you right now that we have more than enough people, working people. People know that I've helped the veterans, eliminated the pension, the tax.
24: I mean,
23: the pension.
24: An answer to my question was, give me a number. What do you think you got her by? Or, well, she's got you by, and realistically in your mind.
23: I think that is. I think it's in the margin of error right now.
24: Which is
23: that
24: that's, you know, like two or three, depending on the poll. You're not that close.
23: You're within the margin of error right now.
24: Based on what?
23: Based on the fact that I understand how many people are going to show up in the primary and how many people that we have with us that will show up in the primary. And there's a long time between now and the 9th.
1: You're not that close.
0: Me in my mind. What are you about? Margin of error 2 to 3, maybe 4 to 5 in a lousy poll. What are you talking about? My mind. Me.
2: You could read my mind.
0: Maybe the Times was listening to him. A close and heated primary showdown. Tom, I don't know, would Pelosi have come in for a close and heated primary showdown?
1: You know what she would say about
0: she
1: that?
0: She came in last time.
7: With all due respect, you really don't know what you're talking about.
0: Believe me, I've
9: got a case on Nancy with a laughing face.
1: Listen, it might be close if Nancy's got to come in.
0: Maybe it is closer than we think. Maybe McKee says I'm within the margin of error.
1: Hey, we were wrong last time. We thought that Helena was going to win it last time.
0: Right, but yeah, that's true. Hey, wrong. We were wrong about everybody thought Nelly Gorbea was going to win it.
1: That's true, too.
0: She was the front runner. Then flamed out. Nothing. Zip. Nada.
1: Seemed like she could have been the darling, right?
0: Nothing in the end. Anyway, Nancy Pelosi, the former House Speaker, came in yesterday to stump for her goddaughter, Helena Foulkes. Dancing Helena had Nancy in yesterday.
7: I always say the same thing. Know your why. She comes out and tells her why, as she has, why she wants to do this and what that means to people.
0: She's going to build 20,000 homes? Is that the claim?
1: Is that her why?
0: By the way, you got to see, I was out with these real estate guys, you know, builders. They're like 20,000 homes? Look at that. Are you out of your mind? 20,000 homes she's going to build? Anyway, Nancy came in to raise money for her goddaughter. Now, Helena's mother was roommates with Nancy Pelosi. You follow this, Tom?
1: Okay.
0: They're all together, a little circle over there. And the Dodds, her uncle's Chris Dodd. Anyway, so Helena brought in Nancy yesterday. By the way, Helena looked very patriotic yesterday. Did you see that red, white, and blue outfit?
1: Yeah.
0: Okay, she was ready for the Bristol parade. A little more Nancy with the laughing face coming in for Helena.
7: She's a role model for this country, obviously for women, but for every leader in this country who has the tenacity, the courage, and the sense of caring to make a difference.
0: Here's Tom for any stock trader looking at make a quick buck.
1: She's a role model for insider trading.
0: She's a role
1: trading.
0: Model, right?
1: Where do you think Nancy stayed last night?
0: Was she in and out? Or maybe she stayed with Helena. I don't know.
1: Did she stay in Boston?
0: I have no idea. That's Helena. Anything else? Anything you want to add to that? Anything?
1: Not really.
0: Pelosi came in for Helena yesterday.
1: I was over at Farm Fresh RI, which is actually right next to where I live. So I could have went to this thing. I didn't.
0: Is that that big building?
1: That's that big building. They do a lot of farmers markets on the weekends over there. They got Wright's Dairy Farm, the ice cream place in there. Yeah.
0: That's where I parked when we had the Best of Rhode Island, right?
1: No, you parked at Alco.
0: Is that next to it?
1: Alco's next to Waterfire, yeah.
0: Okay, that's where I parked.
1: This is Helena's new song,
0: by the
1: way.
0: This is Helena's new song. We've determined it. Well, Governor, we got to be ready just in case anything happens. You know, you were Candyman. She's going to be the dancing queen. Betsy, the dancing queen. Tom, you know, from Ask the Governor last week, I thought the most compelling thing was when Frankie called in looking for a 4-digit plate before McKee, you know, might have to bow out.
1: Maybe.
0: That's another. So this was the best call. It's a real Rhode Island call. I've been waiting 25 years for a plate. Can you help me? I want my 4-digit plate before I go to meet my maker.
10: You're welcome. Governor, hopefully you can help me. For over 25 years, I've been trying to get a 4-digit license plate for myself. I talk to people and everything. Nobody seems to help me. I think you're the only one that could probably help me after 25 years.
23: Well, listen, leave your number. We'll have somebody call you back. I don't know how many of those are left, but I can tell you that they're a hot item. You know, when I came in, they are definitely a hot item. The 2 digits, the 3 digits, the 4 digits.
0: Why don't you give everybody? You'll seal this thing.
23: Well, you know, there's only so many combinations of 4 digits that actually can be put out there. But
0: Frankie,
23: leave your name, Frank. We'll have somebody call you. If there's something that can be done, we'll try to figure it out. If not, we'll let you know.
0: Okay. Governor, why don't you just give up this whole governor's license play? What is this, a holdover? Come on, this is ridiculous. You have other things to do other than curry favor with a guy who wants a 4-digit plate. Sorry, Frankie, but I asked the governor about that. Come on, give it up. Governor, why don't you give this whole governor's plate thing up? Isn't it a silly thing for you to be occupied with?
23: Well, I don't.
24: Why has the governor got his hands in who gets a low number license plate? Isn't that like 1950s? Come on.
23: Well, I have somebody in our office that deals with that because yeah. I, as you said, it's not a high priority in my life, but it is a high priority in many people's lives. So you talked about constituent services. Well, you know, if we have the plates and there's a constituent service level we can provide, then we do it. But yeah, I've handed that off day one.
24: Involve the governor? Like, just let the registry handle it. If you get one, you get one. They have now. Listen, hold on. They go to the governor because it's a thing, and the governor, I'll get you a plate. It's a way to kind of curry favor with a certain constituency. That's the only reason I can see why you're involved. It's not just you. It's every governor's done it. Why don't you give it up and say, go to the registry?
23: Well, that's good. We could consider that. Look, that's not high priority in my life.
1: We could consider
0: yeah,
1: that.
0: Yeah, he said that real soon. Yeah, we could consider that.
1: Yeah. Shut up, Valicenti.
0: Okay, yeah, we'll do that. Now, I asked the lieutenant governor candidates, if they were to become governor, would they give up the whole governor's preferred plate BS from like 1950s? And all of them, all five of them, I believe they all said yes. Who are you beginning with?
2: Would you put that back to the registry and keep out of that as lieutenant governor and as a governor if it comes to pass? Mr. McGurdy.
4: I'm fine with keeping that out of that because we want longer number license plates with all these stupid flock cameras.
2: So, you'll give it up?
4: Yeah.
2: Okay. How about you, Lieutenant Governor
11: Montes? I'll give it up.
2: You'll give it up?
11: I'll give it up, yes. But
2: have you ever helped anybody get a four digit?
11: Yeah, people call us all the time because this is the system that we have right now. It would be an easier process for us if the DMV was the one handling.
2: So you'd give it up. Councilman Savorabon?
12: I'd give it up. Look, Gene, I worked for 6 years for the Caprio family. You remember Judge Caprio,
2: of course,
12: our dear friend. And I can tell you this, never once did I get involved in anybody's parking tickets or any nonsense like that. I said, your best option is to go in front of the judge and make your case. When it comes to the vestiges of government, like license plates, I think people are best served if they need to go into the registry.
2: Okay. Give it up, give it up, give it up. Center of the coin?
13: I would also give it up. I think it should go to the registry. I think everybody should have an opportunity for a low license plate and take the politics out of it.
2: Okay, has anybody ever called you and said, Senator, I'd like to keep this low license or I really want the four digits?
13: Of course,
2: digit.
13: Yes.
2: Did you help them get it?
13: Well, I directed them to the governor's office.
2: Oh, okay, but did you say,
13: I directed them to the governor's office. That's where it came out of.
2: But you'll give it up?
13: Yes, sir.
2: Okay, and the councilwoman?
25: Yeah, for too long in Rhode Island, you've had to know a guy to get anything done. That's never worked for the vast majority of Rhode Islanders. I would give it up because you shouldn't have to know a guy to get some special favors. Okay.
0: Councilwoman Sue Andabois from Providence. That's all five of them. Tom McCurdy gave some funny answers.
1: McCurdy's funny.
0: McCurdy's good. Yeah, they're all held their own. They all held their own. Cy Scamp-Savorvong, he's supposed to be the smoothest of all of them. What the polls got him up there, right up there with Alina? Maybe we'll see what happens. Lieutenant Governor. 8:25.
26: It's Friday night and the weekend's here. If I were you, I wouldn't bring Nancy Pelosi here. Bad move, Alina.
27: Shut up.
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29: 195 westbound, slow moving between the state line and the Washington Bridge. Eastbound, slow from 95 to the Washington Bridge work zone. 95 southbound, mostly under the speed limit from the Pawtucket S curves down through the merge with 146 south. The ramp to 195 east is all backed up. Northbound 95, heavy but moving past Route 10 in Cranston up around the Thurber's curve. Brake lights on the ramp to 195 east. I'm Robin Murphy with your Right Now Traffic.
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31: A nice day today with a mix of sun and clouds, high 79, clouding up tonight and becoming more humid. Look for some rain mainly after midnight, low 66. Cloudy and humid tomorrow with on and off rain and even a thunderstorm in places, the high 71. With WPRO.
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33: Have you seen
0: her?
33: Very
0: fond of Nancy. Brought her in last time. All right, it is 8:30. Good morning, Bill.
33: Gene, good morning. Crash didn't happen very far from Watch Hill. This is the WPR News at 8:30. Taylor Swift is sending $50,000 to a GoFundMe for a southeastern Connecticut woman. She was hit on the highway in Hopkinton on our side of the state border after getting out of her car to help three kids who had wrecked earlier this summer.
34: I want to be able to hug her.
33: That's right, $50,000 for medical bills. More New England news this morning. Now the Mass Lottery Commission is under fire. They say it's too easy for kids to play the lot online. They say it's also complete with cartoonish games that lure kids into play. And finally, speaking of young, the young pop act Olivia Rodrigo has raised $20 million for women's well-being. They held a benefit concert in Irvine, California over the weekend. WPR News time is 8:31.
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29: 195 westbound, slow moving this side of the state line out past Broadway. Eastbound, slow between 95 and the Washington Bridge work zone. 95 southbound, mostly under the speed limit from the Pawtucket S curves down to 195. That ramp to 195 is still pretty jammed up. Northbound, heavy but moving past the zoo. Got a crash being cleared. 295 southbound at 116 on the access road before 116. So use caution there. I'm Robin Murphy with your right now traffic.
33: 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The WPRO AccuWeather forecast. This is it. Fare thee well, August. We'll have sunshine today. Temperatures 80 degrees. Right on cue, the rain arrives with the
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2: On a Monday. Wow.
1: Yeah, wow. This flew by, huh? Did this fly by?
2: I'm telling you, Monday shows are always our best shows. I don't know why.
1: We dread Mondays because we've been off for 2 days. You know, you got to get the machine up and running again.
2: It's like a Disney animatronic when it's down for a couple of days.
1: But lately, the Mondays have been good. So that bodes well.
2: Every Monday's good on this show.
1: Yeah. Every Monday's a good Monday.
2: By the way, some of you need new radio shows now. So make sure you make us your regular.
1: Here we are. Here we are. I asked the lieutenant governor candidates on the Democrat side, who would you like to serve with? Come on, give us an answer. We know. Who do you want to serve with? Go ahead. Sue Andubois. She says, I'm not going to say who I'd like to, but...
3: I am not making any endorsements in this race, but I will say I'm voting for Helena Foulkes.
4: Okay, fair enough. Senator Coyne.
5: Number one priorities is to have an open dialogue with our next governor, whoever that may be. And I think we can do better when we work together. We can collaborate and get more done for the state.
4: That's a very diplomatic answer. But would you like to serve with somebody, either Governor McKee or Helena? Who do you
5: whoever
4: prefer?
5: Whoever it will be, I am known for working with anyone, any party across the aisle.
4: Okay.
5: I'm looking forward to whoever the next governor is going to be.
4: All right. Councilman?
6: But Gene, answering this question for somebody who is ultimately going to have their work and their potential capacity dictated on day one by this person, somewhere between bold and stupid, right? Not going to do either one of those things. I want to be as impactful as I can for the residents of the state, and so I'm not going to make decisions.
4: So you're not going to say I'd rather hook up? No, I'm not going to do it. How about you, Lieutenant Governor Sabina Matos?
7: You want to call me Council President?
4: You've had many hats. All
7: yes.
4: right, go ahead. You'd like to see Dan McKee get in again?
7: I already said before, I'm voting for Dan McKee. Yes.
4: Okay. And Mr. McCurdy?
8: I'm proud to be bold and stupid. I like Dan. I ran against him 8 years ago. He was always a gentleman, always had integrity. I think he works hard.
4: Okay.
8: I know people have known him for years, and he's consistent, and I think he works hard for Rhode Island.
1: McCurdy's funny. Gives some good answers.
2: It was good.
1: Yeah, get some good answers.
2: Yeah.
1: So that's two for McKee, one for Helena, and two non-committed, including Cy Kemps of Oribon, the Newport councilman.
2: He didn't want to say.
1: What is it?
2: I said he didn't want to say, huh?
1: They didn't want to say. Local voting is underway?
2: Yes.
1: The Providence City Hall was open over the weekend. I saw that. Morales is dancing around. He's so happy to get his people.
9: I voted for Governor McKee and Mayor Smiley.
10: Anna Jean Yonkin, David Morales.
11: You're a loser.
1: Won't say that just yet. Hold on. Is Morales coming in?
2: I've asked for Morales.
1: Well, he gets one more bite at the apple if he wants to come in.
2: Yeah, so...
1: He did pretty good last time. He did all right. He held his own.
2: Last time
1: was the whole socialist experiment stuff.
2: Yeah.
1: Yeah.
2: So today, do you want me to reach out to Helena and Morales again? Because I've done this a million times with Helena's people.
1: That's all right. It's our business, right? Hit Helena up again.
2: All right.

0: Face the people.
1: Yeah, face the people.
0: Yep.
1: All right, we'll put the invitations out again.
0: Well, all right.
1: And post a text, by the way. Post a text. Massachusetts post primary tomorrow. Post the text. The primary is tomorrow in Massachusetts.
0: Yeah.
1: So we're going to find out if the ice cream man, the elderly senior gentleman, Markey, is going to be able to hold off the younger man who's making age an issue, Moulton.
2: Congressional candidate and U.S. Senate hopeful Seth Moulton hit the campaign trail hard on Saturday, speaking with voters at Maria's Restaurant. Moulton says it's time for a change in Washington, and it begins with the next generation.
3: He served us for half a century. He's been in Washington as a public servant for his entire life.
4: I'm Ed Markey, and I humbly ask for your support and your vote.
2: Speaking at IBEW Local 103, Senator Ed Markey held a high-profile Power to the People Get Out the Vote rally in Dorchester. Congresswoman Ayanna Pressley, Senator Elizabeth Warren, and Senator Bernie Sanders all rallying on his behalf.
0: Would you like to hear from the Socialist Avengers?
1: Did you have them all in one room?
0: Yeah, the Socialist Avengers in one room.
1: Hold on, this is a hit parade. This is a Sanders, Warren,
0: and Ayanna Pressley.
1: Ayanna Pressley. Oh, this is good.
5: When ICE came for our neighbors, it was Ed Markey who stood beside me and Elizabeth Warren to fight back. That's what you do.
6: And we get a big enough, strong enough, tough enough, progressive team, it's time for Medicare for all.
7: Yeah. Others get attacked. You know, I find it really pathetic that I get attacked. Others get attacked for talking about Medicare for all. It's a communist idea. It's an extremist idea. Somehow our friends a few miles north of us in Canada could have guaranteed health care to all of their people at half the cost per capita that we do. Throughout Europe, they've guaranteed health care to all people as a human right for decades. But somehow here in America, the richest country on earth, we can't do that.
1: Yeah, the Canadians love their health care. You could live with that tooth pain, right? How, on a scale of 1 to 10, what do you think that pain is? Is that an 8? Can you live with that a couple of more weeks? Canadian complaints and concerns over their health care. High dissatisfaction. Roughly 70% of Canadians express worry or frustration with the system. 9 out of 10 want widespread change. Millions lack regular family doctors, forcing many to rely on crowded walk-in clinics or emergency rooms. Long wait times. Patients face extended delays for emergency room visits, diagnostic tests, specialist referrals. Bureaucracy. More than three-quarters of Canadians feel provincial health administrations are overly bureaucratic and financially unstable. Bernie, why don't you sign up for the... Oh, Bernie's got the congressional health care. You don't have to worry about that. He's right in the building. But Markey's looks, he's going to walk in on his sneakers. He wears sneakers, Tom Cumples.
0: Yeah.
1: He used to run around in sneakers and the little, he's got the, those Poplin little suits. Seersucker suits he runs around in.
0: Yeah.
1: He's going to run right back in, though.
0: Yeah.
1: Right. He'll be 80. 86. Now, Jack Reed's, someone said, Jack Reed's only 76. He could be Markey's intern. He's the kid.
8: Hi, how are you?
1: Hey!
0: How are you?
1: Who are you? It's the spry Uncle Jack.
8: How you doing?
1: Hey, great!
8: Hi.
0: Hi.
1: Hey. Hey, Jamestown, what's going on?
8: Hi, how are you?
1: What is that from?
0: It's from his Everybody Knows Jack commercial.
1: Everybody Knows Jack?
0: He's got a campaign commercial out there. Everybody Knows Jack.
1: He's spry 70, he's an intern.
0: I've never heard the man raise his voice once in my life.
1: Very even-tempered.
8: Hi, how are you?
0: That's stuck in people's heads already, by the way, because I just got this.
9: Hey, hello. How are you? Hi there.
1: That's Uncle Jack. Young man. Young man. He's going to walk back in. Primary.
8: Hi,
1: primary.
8: How are you?
1: I'm fine. Some think he could walk on water.
0: Yeah.
1: Some think he could actually walk on Lake America.
0: Oh, that thing again.
1: There we go again. Trump, the troller in chief,

0: taunting Canada. With an executive order, he renames Lake Ontario Lake America.
1: Lake America.
0: Of course, it has no official bind on Canada. Of course not. However, Google says it will rename it Lake America for American Google users. If you Google from Canada, it'll say Lake Ontario. If you Google from here, it'll say Lake America.
2: Executive order. He directed your department and the U.S. Board on Geographic Names to formally adopt this new name. Mr. Secretary, Apple Maps still has Lake Ontario, but how far does this change go, and will that happen soon?
3: Well, it's a little bit of inside baseball, but it's interesting when the president signs an executive order, reflecting a name change like the Gulf of America or Lake America. It does direct the Department of Interior, that board that you described, the Board of Geographic Names, as part of the U.S. Geologic Survey, that great mapping institution and science institution, which is part of the Department of Interior. They plug that into the software, and then that software cascades down so all the map providers would do that. And I know that the president reached out to Apple directly, so I'm sure that we may be seeing that change coming up soon to Lake.
0: Trump dance.
1: He contacted Apple directly.
0: Yeah.
1: Ugh.
0: Google, where's Lake America? Lake America is the new U.S. federal name for Lake Ontario, which is located between the United States of New York, the U.S. state of New York. It says the U.S. state of New York.
1: Oh, okay.
0: And the Canadian province of Ontario. Google made the change. Hold on, there's Senator Reid. He's on the lake shore. He's yelling at some guy. Just recognized him passing in the boat.
4: Hey, how are you?
0: Hey, Lake America!
1: Now, I'm looking here, and it still says Lake Ontario on Apple.
0: On Apple?
1: Yeah.
0: Google's got it as Lake America. I'm looking at the map right here.
1: Yeah, I'm looking at my
0: Google's
1: Apple.
0: Google's got it. Lake America. Look at that.
5: It's fun to stay at the YMCA. It's fun to stay at the
0: Senator Reid dancing over there. He's a good sport. No, he's a bipartisan dancer. He'll dance a little bit. Go ahead.
4: How you doing?
0: Hey!
4: Hey, how are you?
6: Yeah, are you woke?
1: See, that's the guy that I know. I don't know who this guy is.
4: Hey, how are you?
1: I have no idea who that guy is.
0: That's the other side of Jack.
1: Yeah, it's...
0: That's Party Jack.
1: That's Party Jack.
0: Hey! All right, listen, we still got this beef going on with Canada over the tariffs. Is this real?
7: Hi, how are you?
0: Is that Nunavik calling in?
1: No, that's somebody else now.
0: Nunavik's doing Jack Reid invitations now.
7: I'm very awoke today.
8: Good morning. Hi.
0: Morning.
1: But yeah, we still have our trade war going on with Canada.
0: Yeah, trade war. Trump jacking them up 50%. The Canadians fighting with us. This Ontario province leader, he's going to be trouble.
1: Doug Ford. Now, his brother was Tom Ford, who was the former mayor of Toronto. They say it, Toronto.
0: Oh, that guy was trouble.
1: He used to smoke crack cocaine.
0: Yeah, he was a crazy guy. This is his brother.
9: We're allies. We're best friends. Our trading is so integrated. We need to get a deal that's beneficial for both countries. And you'll see both countries thrive and prosper and grow. That's what we want.
0: Well, Trump says you want to rip us off like you've been doing for years. You're screwing us every which way you can.
10: As an example, Canada, we're putting very substantial tariffs. We lose $60 billion a year for many years with Canada. More than that, they used to lose, but we lose all of this tremendous money. They think they're a state, but they're not a state. Why should we be subsidizing Canada?
0: You get anything from Canada? Is there anything you want from Canada?
1: Not that I can think of.
0: They had a clothing brand that was popular like 20 years ago, Roots. But Droplet had some Canadian shirts or something. That's what they knew. Canadian Club Whiskey, I don't want it. What do you want? Nothing.
1: What do you want? What do you
0: natural
1: want?
0: Gas. Anything? We want their gas. They make our cars. They assemble cars in Canada, and then they send them back to us. So tariffs on that. All right, young man.
7: Hi, hey. How are you? How are you?
0: 851.
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18: 195 westbound, slow moving this side of the state line out past Broadway. Eastbound still pretty sluggish between 95 and the Washington Bridge, showing signs of improvement though. Southbound on 95, mostly under the speed limit before Smithfield Ave, down through the merge with 146 south, and both sides are still pretty jammed up, hopping onto 195 east. 610 connector inbound, a little under the speed limit, past the Atwells overpass, heading towards 95. I'm Robin Murphy with your Right Now traffic.
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19: A nice day today with a mix of sun and clouds, high 79, clouding up tonight and becoming more humid. Look for some rain mainly after midnight, though 66. Cloudy and humid tomorrow with on and off rain and even a thunderstorm in places, the high 71. With WPRO's exclusive AccuWeather, I'm meteorologist Joe Lundberg.
20: 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How about Trinity Rep, A Christmas Carol? 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Now listen to this. Kids is aged 11 to 12. Don't bring some kid who like failed 8th grade 7 times. Got a goatee. Tiny Tim has got to be tiny, okay? Those days are gone. More information.
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20: Yeah, we want all you can get. 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
4: How you doing?
20: Hey.
1: Yeah, there haven't been many great campaign commercials this year.
20: Yeah.
1: Kick the Can Down the Road was good.
20: Kick the Can wasn't bad. It went away, though.
1: Yeah.
20: Well, you got to pay for those.
1: Helena needs to put out a funny one.
20: Helena needs a funny one.
1: Yeah.
20: Yeah.
1: Dude dancing Helena. But Jack Reed's is probably the... this. Yeah. How are you is probably my favorite one so far.
20: I think he's got the best one so far.
4: Hi, how are you?
20: You know what Helena should do? She should dance across the bridge.
1: Yes.
20: Wouldn't that be good?
28: That would be so good, Gene.
20: Dance across the bridge like twirling a CVS receipt. You know? That's what she should do.
28: Tom, you seen the Kim Ahern where she's talking to the ceiling? There's like
1: yes.
28: The voice guy. Eugene, have you seen that one yet?
20: I've seen that one, yeah.
1: I'll take it from here.
28: I'll take it from here. You got to say that.
20: Like the big
28: one.
20: Announcer?
28: Yeah, if she
20: I'll
28: wins.
20: I'll take it from
28: I'll
20: here.
28: I'll take it from here.
20: Well, it is 9 o'clock already.
28: Oh, already.
20: How did this come and go?
1: I have no idea, but I love it.
28: This is it, by the way, Gene. August is gone.
20: August is gone.
1: Because now we have all this pumpkin spice crap. Good. Mm. Shove it down your throats for the next 3 months before we get to seasonal depression, you losers.
20: All right, I want you to watch me on Coastal ABC, Gene off script. I've got Mayor Gribbian on today from Pawtucket. He's running for re-election.
1: That's
20: and then
1: right.
20: I'll see you on the news tonight on NBC 10 at 6 and right back on the radio on WPRO tomorrow. Ciao for now.
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1: Have a good day, Iron Man.
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1: Tara, have a good
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1: Show.
28: See you back here bright and early tomorrow. First day of September, Tom. Wake me up when September's
1: over. September's a great month. October sucks.
28: Do you remember September, right? All righty, Tom.
0: Shock Tober's not terrible.
28: Not terrible. Tom from the Rye-Hi Home Improvement Specialist News Center. This is the WPR News at 9 o'clock. Serious business out there at the Grand Canyon, where up to 15 people are unaccounted for after a round of flash flooding over the weekend. One person confirmed dead along the Colorado River, where ABC's Trevor Ault reports.
7: David Gregory and Gabriel Bergman were backpacking the canyon when park rangers told them to leave now, and they had to run across a footbridge to higher ground. 10 minutes later, that bridge was gone.
10: If they hadn't told us to evacuate when they did, I think it would have been a lot of people wouldn't have made it.
7: Scott Svedin and Erica Viola say they had to fight through knee-high water and mud, and nearly everything they had was swept away.
11: We just heard people yell, run, run, run, and there's 40 of us running.
28: That's ABC's Trevor Ault again reporting from the Grand Canyon. There's also concern that glacier is going to cause more flooding in Nepal and Tibet, as we know. It's been a catastrophe there. 900 confirmed dead, still 4,700 missing. Here in southern New England, jury watch resuming right about now in Plymouth, Massachusetts. The fate of Lindsey Clancy. That panel's been at it since Thursday afternoon. Trump administration denies it. New reports out from the Washington Post. Warnings that if the war drags on with Iran.
12: The Washington Post is reporting that several top military leaders have warned Defense Secretary Pete Hegseth that prolonging large-scale operations against Iran is unsustainable and could risk the ability to confront threats elsewhere. As this war continues, the president, we know, is keeping all options on the table, and that means that tens of thousands of troops are being kept on alert.
28: ABC's Mary Bruce reporting from the White House. Finally, speaking to the president, shop talk. The president's man again at Kristen Welker. He is sicking the FCC on the Meet the Press host. One-time reporter for the former ABC 6 is apparently upset after she told the NBC affiliate in Washington, D.C. the president had mixed results this primary season. NBC says it stands by the host of their Sunday program, Meet the Press. Coming up, as the WPRO news continues, traffic updates on the way, the AccuWeather forecast, that's coming up as well. Tara Terrific is settling in right now. The Tara Granahan Show is next. WPR News time is 9:03.
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32: 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We'll be right back.
0: 195 westbound, slow moving this side of the state line out past Broadway. Eastbound still pretty sluggish between 95 and the Washington Bridge, showing signs of improvement though. Southbound on 95, mostly under the speed limit before Smithfield Ave, down through the merge with 146 south, and both sides are still pretty jammed up, hopping onto 195 east. 610 connector inbound a little under the speed limit past the Atwells overpass heading towards 95. I'm Robin Murphy with your Right Now Traffic.
28: 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Here is meteorologist Joe Lundberg.
2: A nice day today with a mix of sun and clouds, high 79, clouding up tonight and becoming more humid. Look for some rain mainly after midnight, low 66. Cloudy and humid tomorrow with on and off rain and even a thunderstorm in places, the high 71. With WPRO's exclusive AccuWeather, I'm meteorologist Joe Lundberg.
28: Skies are sunny, temperatures are in the mid-60s, our winds are mostly out of the northeast, in fact, all out of the northeast and fairly light. Here in Providence, current temperature now 66 degrees. 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
3: Like it or not, like her or not, a big, big name in the Democratic circles comes in to stump for Helena Foulkes. We've got some reaction. I'd like your reaction to that. Also, we're keeping an eye, day 3 of deliberations, on the Clancy trial. That's Lindsay Clancy. I have not touched this story, but it could come down today. The mother who killed her 3 young children, talking about postpartum psychosis versus depression. And these little buggers. They're not that little, are they? The spotted lanternfly. Everyone talking about it yesterday. So we'll talk about it here on the Tara Granahan Show.

0: A lot of the governor's argument against Helena Foulkes is that Democratic Party voters can't trust her to hold to Democratic Party values. What do you say to that?
1: It sounds like an interesting talking point, but it has no basis in fact. Helena, again, comes from a tradition of the Democratic Party, but she's made her own path that way in a very entrepreneurial thinking in a positive way about how we can do things better. Part of the Democratic Party has always been about, this is okay, but we have to do better.
2: Nancy Pelosi, former Speaker of the House. Good morning, everyone. Welcome in at 9:08. Yes, indeed. I think she's got a recognizable voice. Nancy Pelosi is rallying for Helena Foulkes. And Governor McKee is, you know, maintaining that the numbers are closer than we all think or polls show. So welcome to the program. Glad to have you here on a, looks like a nice Monday, weather-wise, hanging on to the last day of August. Oh, my goodness. I saw the school buses this morning in my neighborhood. Ugh. I do love seeing the little kids waiting at the bus stop, sometimes with their parents or someone walks a dog over. I don't like getting stuck behind them. I have a very windy neighborhood. Doesn't take forever to get there, but it's just, the buses seem to stop at every kid's house now. Whereas we would walk 20 minutes. One way I would walk to a Cumberland Farms, and if I went the other way at the other bus stop, depending on who was going to school that day or whatever, whoever you wanted to hang out with, you could get on either bus back then in Warwick. And the other one, I think it was Fane's Carpet. Was it Fane's Carpet? I thought it was a carpet place. Anyhow, we walked. Now, it stops at everyone's house. So you can never get out of the neighborhood. Anyhow, welcome back to school, kids. I'm not going to complain. You've got to get all shiny and everything. I just got my sister-in-law's grandchildren, so whatever. Nieces and nephews, their kids, in their little Catholic school uniforms for the first day of school. I just got a picture of it. It's so cute. So it is a kind of a fun time of year, unless you're a real summer lover, and then you're dreading it a little bit. But if you're a political lover, you are in the throes of, you know, just a few more days, a week from Wednesday. And by the way, this Wednesday, I have Governor McKee coming in. They wanted to come back in one last time, probably before the primary, so have at it. We'll see what happens between now and Wednesday. So I'll keep you posted on that, how times have changed. But listen, it is what it is. And so we'll get the info for you, and you've got a big decision to make if you're waiting for primary day on who you want to vote for. So let's hear what happened with Nancy Pelosi coming into town. She's got longtime family ties with Helena Foulkes, roommates with Helena's mother. We'll let her explain that, and we're going to roll Channel 12, number 6.
3: My grandparents, Lombardi and Milio, met in Pawtucket, Rhode Island.
4: Former U.S. House Speaker Nancy Pelosi playing up her local ties at a campaign rally for her candidate in Rhode Island's Democratic gubernatorial primary, Helena Foulkes.
3: We need a values-based, determined decision maker, courageous enough to make the decisions.
5: I believe deeply that I'm not running against a person. I'm running against a feeling people have that maybe this is just as good as we're going to be. And I know that is not true.
4: Pelosi told reporters her visit was also personal. She was a close lifelong friend of Foulkes' late mother.
1: Her mother was adorable. As I said, we were friends from the very first day in college until, sadly, her passing.
6: They just thought they'd do it up.
4: On Saturday, incumbent Dan McKee and his supporters were out meeting voters in Pawtuxet Village.
7: Well, we're very, very positive. We know that we got a tremendous amount of support with the working families and around the state of Rhode Island.
4: McKee says he's focused on jobs, education, and housing.
7: And my opponent is the opposite of that, right? She's someone who has been a corporate CEO. Put people second and profits first.
0: A lot of the governor's argument against Helena Foulkes is that Democratic Party voters can't trust her to hold to Democratic Party values. What do you say to that?
1: It sounds like an interesting talking point, but it has no basis in fact.
0: Early voter turnout has been strong so far. As of Friday afternoon, over 12,000 ballots had already been cast in person. That's over double the pace at the same point 4 years ago. In Providence, Ted Nesi, 12 News.
2: Now, that's interesting. over double at this point last time. Same two people, right? Helena Foulkes and Dan McKee. Well, there were others too. But obviously top two this time around, McKee and Foulkes. So 12,000 ballots have been cast in early voting. Who knows about mail-ins? And that's more than, or about double at this time, last election or primary election. It's just reminding me of what was said on Friday when Dan McKee was in studio with Gene Valicenti, where he said, Gene was kind of pressing him on, well, what do your polls show? What numbers do you have? Because he had said, the governor, that his numbers or his understanding that he's closer than what these polls are showing. And Gene's like, well, then what do you have? You know, you must be looking. What do you have? And he didn't really say that he had, you know, his whole sets of numbers, but he said he could be within, you know, striking distance, 3, 4, whatever, how many points, which does not add up to what the polls are showing. But certainly he said, because I know who the people are that are going to go out and vote. So maybe they did put a lot more manpower behind this early voting. If he knew he had some union strength numbers, maybe that was a push, like get the early voting and get the early voting in. Who knows? I mean, I can always ask him that if he comes in on Wednesday, and he said he is coming in on Wednesday. So, because you could stack it, and there's nothing wrong with doing it that way. It just, for those of us that like to go show up on election day or primary day, which is the fun thing, I get like a nice feeling out of it. I don't tend to lean towards early voting, but maybe he's trying to get some kind of a security, you know, wall there to make sure he's got X amount. So 12,000 ballots cast early, double that it was this time the last time we were, you know, counting ballots. But I also want to ask you what you think about what Helena said. And it was just, I'm not laughing at her. It just seemed a little dramatic to me. Sometimes with the breathy, it seems a little dramatic. She said, I don't feel like I'm running against a person. Or I don't think I'm running against a person. I'm running against a feeling that people have that this is as good as it gets. Is that clever? That, you know, this could be as good as it gets. In other words, nothing changes if nothing changes. But, you know, listen, a lot of people I'm hearing are saying, we don't know Helena Foulkes well enough. And there's a distrust there with all the CVS opioid past. And when that lawyer came on last week with Gene Valicenti and just laid her out about her role or lack thereof, because she says, I lowered the numbers, the pills by 40% that were going out the door at CVS under my watch. And he said she had nothing to do with that. And last week I said, if the governor doesn't have stand there and have a press conference with a bunch of cameras, he's so foolish to not take that lawyer's comments. Well, what they did was they transcribed all of the comments that the lawyer made with Gene Valicenti and put it in a press release. I don't know how effective that is on like one of the last weekends, going into one of the last weekends of the summer. You needed to stand outside of CVS for crying out loud. Although I don't think he wants to tick off CVS. I just, that ball was dropped, and that's too bad. And I said it on the radio, do it. Stand outside. Let the report, the day that happened, there was hardly anything else going on in the news cycle. And I remember that because I said, everybody will go there and stick the mic in your face. You're the governor. But he didn't. And for someone to read a very lengthy transcribed press release that what the media gets, it didn't really go anywhere. It didn't get any traction, really. So that's unfortunate. 438-9776. You can call, you can text, you can email me. Tara@630wpro.com. Tom's in Narragansett on WPRO. Hi, Tom.
8: Good morning, Tara. We had the queen of insider trading in Rhode Island, Nancy Pelosi.
2: She does well.
8: The queen of insider trading, Tara.
2: What would you like
8: and
2: me to say?
8: And not only that, Tara, many people doesn't know the queen of insider trading is relating to Gavin Newsom. Look at California. It's a total mess. It makes Minnesota look like a farm league. Okay? It's incredible. And then you get comments by folks saying she's going to cooperate with a socialist. The same socialist, the people that are going to take our Constitution and turn it upside down, going to eliminate our courts, our federal offices, our police offices, our Senate, our executive branch. And we're going to trust this lady, okay, to do what? Don't you notice, Tara, all these people that are coming in for her are extremely rich. You think they care about the middle class out there, Tara?
2: So that, okay, hold on, Tom. So that bugs you that the money people are coming into town.
8: The money people are coming into town. But, Tara, these are the same people who are not making a comment on what the socialists want to do to our country.
2: Well, because they're afraid of them.
8: No comment. They're putting them under their tent. Remember that? The big tent, Tara. Remember that? So you don't hear Reed. You don't hear Magaziner or Amo or anyone, Sheldon Whitehouse or Elena Fuchs. But if folks agreed in the debate that she wants, she would support a socialist, like Morales, if he won in Providence. And, you know, I find that odd because, you know, Gina is very good friends with Brett because Mayor Smiley was the chief of staff when Gina was the governor. Remember that? So yes. I don't know if they're getting their messages mixed up, but boy, Rhode Islanders better wake up because if we vote folks in, we are going from blue to deep blue.
2: I think you're right. I think you're right, Tom. I think she's more, if you want to say, more bluer than he is. I think that's a fair assessment. Thank you for the call, Tom. Thanks. Yeah, well, even if somebody wants to portray themselves as a sort of a middle of the road Democrat, they're all afraid of this socialist quote unquote movement, however you want to describe it. And I guess Tom wants, you know, some of the Democratic politicians to come out more forcefully, but they don't want to lose one vote. And I don't think any of them can afford it to lose any of those votes. If that's the wave and if that's the young Democrats, I just saw, what is it called? Rising? Oh, I don't even know what it was. It was some play on words here. A new group has big plans for Rhode Island politics. Dan McGowan's roadmap that he puts out daily. You should get it. It's got all good scoops and juicy tidbits in it. The new group, who are they? Three of the region's top political organizers. I recognize, I think, two of the three names. Three of the region's top political organizers are trying to build a new kind of political infrastructure. One they hope can bring donors and progressive groups together around a long-term strategy for expanding who votes, who runs, and who governs Rhode Island. Paula Hodges, Zach Mazera, and Tara McGowan, and then he writes, no relation to me, his name is Dan McGowan, have launched Rising Alliance, R-I's capitalized for Rhode Island, R-I, Rising Alliance, which describes itself as a, quote, political home for donors and organizations looking to invest in Rhode Island's future. Kind of like the Nancy Pelosi visit, maybe. Bringing in moolah, money. The group's first major project is a comprehensive voter guide for this year's primary elections, but its ambitions include voter registration and turnout efforts, public opinion research, digital organizing tools, and other investments that traditional funders often overlook. So they're putting their money into what sounds like, you know, the nuts and bolts to get people out to vote. So Dan McGowan asked one of them to explain what Rising Alliance is planning. He says, you and your co-founders have been deeply involved in politics, both here and nationally. So how should Rhode Islanders understand the political orientation of this organization? And Paula Hodges says, we see ourselves playing a bridging role across the progressive spectrum and across generational differences that are holding us all back. We are all millennials after all. Rhode Islanders want accountable government and a democracy that delivers for more people, and so do we. But the progressive movement is siloed on how to do that. This says folks, but I'm just going to say people because I don't want to confuse you with the names of the candidate. People should think of us as a democracy expansion mutual fund and progressive change accelerator. What does that mean to you? What does that mean? A political home for donors and organizations, and talk about how building long-term civic infrastructure. What kinds of organizations or projects do you envision funding that might not otherwise get support from traditional foundations or political donors? And one of the members says, our movement's challenges are often tied to scarcity and either-or thinking. We're interested in providing public opinion research that helps package policies so both lawmakers and advocates can use it to advance popular issues. Huh. We want to offer collective analytics and digital organizing tools that smaller groups can't afford alone. We also envision a permanent apparatus to register and turn out voters under 40. About 51% of voters are disaffected from both parties, and that number keeps rising. Finally, we hope to invest in groups or efforts that can double the number of voters in state primaries. Do you plan to vote in the primary? 438-9776. Wednesday, September 9th. A week from this Wednesday. Jessica is in North Kingstown on WPRO. Hi, Jessica.
9: What amazed me, if what I read was true, that she kept saying, I want to crush him. I'm like, I don't know. I can't believe she said that. Am I the only one that thinks that that's a little overboard?
2: So let's get this straight. I saw it too. Yes, but it's Helena Folks is saying that about Dan McKee.
9: Right.
2: Right. She just doesn't want to win. She wants to crush him.
9: Right.
2: Now, and that's how people talk, though. You know,
9: what am I saying? I'm saying it's over the top. I'm saying that I can't believe that, you know, besides the bit, I think bringing Nancy Pelosi in hurt her more than helped her. I've heard a lot of negative things people were saying. I think that she came in last time. I mean, I think it was foolish to bring her in. But the fact that she's hiding and not wanting to do, you know, be interviewed, I've heard Gene Villasenti, other people say it. But then to say, I want to crush him. And then at the end of the article, they said that she was going to Martha's Vineyard with her husband, I guess, for some time off. And the whole thing amazes me that a gubernatorial candidate, I don't think I've ever heard anyone talk like that, especially a woman. No.
2: Oh, I don't know.
9: Publicly. I mean, except Donald Trump, maybe.
2: So here's the thing. I'm going back because I know I read that somewhere also. She's saying she wants to crush it. Now, I don't know if that makes a difference to you. She wants to crush it, meaning this election. I want to crush it. Not him. So I just want to make sure.
9: Well, maybe they misquoted her. If they did, then,
2: Her campaign, at one of the rallies, they were saying crush, crush, crush, crush. So it's a thing for her campaign. But I don't. Okay. I just want to. If it bothers you that she said "crush him" versus "crush it,"
9: just the whole.
2: All right. Well, you don't like it. Yeah.
9: You know, I may be the only one that feels like that. But your previous caller was right. I think that it's a dangerous vote. We know what we have, but we don't know what we're going to get. Next, we're going to have Madami in here. You know.
2: Well, I don't know about that, but Jessica, thank you. Fingers crossed. It's 9:26.
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0: All right, we've got a few things to chat about after the visit from former House Speaker Nancy Pelosi campaigning for Helena Folks. And apparently somebody's annoyed that Helena's saying she wants to crush the election. Crush it in the primary. All right, 9:30. Let's get over to Bill Haberman. Good morning, Bill.
1: As you debate Dan versus Helena, Tara, mass primary voters, they're getting ready to head out tomorrow. That's the big day. We're, of course, a week from Wednesday, among other things, as we know. Senator Ed Markey being challenged by Congressman Seth Moulton. Speaking of mass in Plymouth, the jury's just been sent away into its chambers. Lindsey Clancy's judge. This is day three of jury deliberations today in Vegas. Speaking of the courts, closing arguments taking place later in the Tupac Shakur murder trial. From the Seascape Lawn Care Weather Center, the WPRO Wacky Weather Forecast. We're saying goodbye to August and meteorological summer. The nice day. We'll have sunshine, temperatures in the low 80s. September's arriving on a decidedly damp note. We'll have on and off rain on the way tomorrow. That could linger into Wednesday and Thursday. 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
3: 195 westbound, a little bit of a slowdown getting past Broadway. Eastbound, moderate volume past Gano Street. That's definitely moving easier. Southbound on 95, still a little bit heavy after Branch Ave through the merge with 146 south. Those right lanes especially. Northbound looks pretty good, though, getting in and out of the city. 138 eastbound, little under the speed limit over the bumps on the Jamestown Bridge, and then you're all backed up. Eastbound getting through the work on the new...
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6: All right, welcome back. Checking the Monday morning texting line as always. Crazy fun. Wow. 286 folks is once again playing on ignorance and stupidity by bringing in Pelosi to garner votes. You see, when I saw that, you know, that was supposed to be a big headline. She's very polarizing, Nancy Pelosi. I mean, I don't think you can, I mean, she's up there. Probably for Democrats as well. But she's got a very strong connection. And listen, it's about getting the money in, which is unfortunate. But politics and campaigns, it's all about getting the money in. And I'm sure Nancy Pelosi, not that Helena Folks needs it, because she's got a ton of money in her campaign and elsewhere. But it's the more the better. 439. They forgot how rude he was to her last time. Crush it, not him. Grow up, Tinkerbell. Oh, that's in regards to our caller saying that she didn't like to hear that Helena Folks was saying crush him. But I believe it was crush it. And I've seen some of the rallies or whatever you want to call it where Helena's supporters are saying, crush, crush, crush, crush. But yes, he has to live with, you know, it's funny because that moment from the last election when on primary night, it seemed that Helena was doing quite well. And then you start really counting the early voting, mail-ins and all that. And then she took a bit of time because it was quite close. And then Dan McKee eked ahead. And that primary night, it was just not a good moment for him. He was wildly excited, obviously, and cameras everywhere. And for some reason, he said, oh, hang up on her. Hang up on her. I'm not talking to her. So, you know, now it's a little bit of a reversal where the governor wants to say she's sort of disparaging him, right? Remember in one of the debates, well, we'll play it for you. It's quite a few times. The settle down. Here's the settle down comments, number 17.
7: We have never seen a record like this. 37,000 jobs added to private sector jobs, twice the pace of pre-pandemic of any administration before me. So it is insulting when you start ridiculing staff that is qualified and is delivering for the people of the state of Rhode Island.
8: Ms. Folks, your response.
9: Sorry, I offended you, Governor. You're
7: no, you offended the people that work
9: okay.
7: for the state of Rhode Island.
9: Okay, settle down.
7: Not
9: settle
7: me.
9: Down.
7: Yes, not me.
9: Settle down.
7: You
9: so
7: offended
9: listen,
7: the people
9: I,
7: that
9: I,
7: work
9: I,
7: for the state
9: I
7: of Rhode Island.
9: I think it's very important we have a governor who has the humility to know how to surround him or herself with great people. And I don't think that this governor does that.
6: That's some dripping condescending coming from Helena Folks. When someone says settle down or relax, there's a line there. And then it goes on. We'll go to number 18.
7: I was a job creator and I'm going to continue to create jobs. You're a job killer and you didn't have the courage to stand as other people did when we needed you most.
10: Ms. Folks, final word and then we're moving on.
11: I'm certainly not disparaging the state of Rhode Island. I'm disparaging its governor.
7: I am the state of Rhode Island. When you disparage,
11: I gave you your moment. You give me mine.
2: Oh yeah, I got to hear more about this one.
11: He is not a job creator. Okay, we're 50th in the country right now.
6: Yeah, there's no love lost there, and this is what happens in politics. And you know, there's other races that they're very. In the attorney general's race on the Democratic side, it's like you need Fred Flintstone toothpicks to keep your eyes open during those debates or forums. It's like, oof, I can't tell one from

0: Over. One more about respect in the governor's race on the Democratic side. Number 19.
1: There's not a single city or town.
2: Answer the question about
1: there's not a single city or town.
2: The shovel in the ground until about 2029.
1: Governor, stop.
2: Can I respond to that?
1: No, there's not a single city or town.
2: I got to calm down.
3: Mr. McKee,
2: respect this office. I am the governor of the state of Rhode Island, and you're disrespecting this office.
0: All right. So, he had to let it rip. Now, what happened on Thursday? Yes, Thursday. Was a gentleman named Mark Lanier was in with, well, was called into Gene Valicenti's show. And he has won many lawsuits. He's been involved in many lawsuits. He's a lawyer. All over the country with the opioid crisis, and he's incredibly familiar with the ins and outs of the CBS role, and he's even familiar with Helena Folks. I think I'm going to play the 3 minutes. The interesting thing for me is when I see people, and I was with maybe, I don't know, 40, 50 people yesterday at a family gathering, and there wasn't a lot of politics being talked about. A little baby baptism, so cute. And then they get together afterwards. And the only thing I hear is about the governor's race. And the only thing I hear is about the Democrats. And the only thing I hear is we don't know what we're going to do. What does that mean? I don't know how I'm going to vote in this one. So it could be anybody's game. It depends on the behind the scenes groundwork that they're laying down. But Thursday, Mark Lanier was on with Gene Valicenti, and he talked about the one defense that Helena Folks has to keep giving us when asked about your role in the opioid crisis. And she's got a very patented answer about under my watch, when it was at the worst in 2013, I got the numbers down by 40%. We stopped the pill mills. And this gentleman is saying she had nothing to do with that. So let's just play it. It's a couple of minutes. Number 16.
4: When she ran CVS, she says she cut opioid production by 40%. Have you done your research, your homework, to say, well, where's the proof of that?
5: We don't see it. And in fact, in the DOJ's lawsuit, it's very clear that the most progress was made in terms of the reduction in the sale of the opioids happened after she left. While she was there in 2014, they peddled 800,000 pills at a store in East Providence. So this is the time when she said she was right on top of it, really attacking it right away. This is what that lawsuit's about. It's basically going to it's determining that that's not true.
4: Now, we had an attorney on yesterday, Mark Lanier. He beat CVS in court in Ohio. Their verdict was overturned by that state's high court. He says on a technicality he was going to go back in court, try them again. But before he had the second bite at the apple, CVS settled. And he said that he laughed at the notion that she cut opioids by 40%. This is Lanier.
6: Yeah, that's a laugh to me, candidly. And I don't want to dabble in Rhode Island politics in a sense because I have no right to. I'm not a Rhode Island resident. But I will tell you this. As an outsider who was intimate with the situation, she had zero to do with that reduction. We were going after him. The DOJ was going after him. And this isn't an attack on 7,000 CVS employees. The employees didn't have a clue what was going on, by and large. It was the executive suite. It was the management level. They were the ones who were pushing, trying to get the gold. They were the ones who had the rebate cutback contracts. They were the ones who were deep in this. And with all due respect, I think she had zippo to do with any kind of a reduction.
4: Well, he handed you that, Governor, yesterday. By the way, you went through a little research on him. You said his politics lean more conservative.
5: It's conservative.
4: He's a Texan.
5: That's okay. Yeah. What he said is just validating what I've been referencing in the DOJ U.S. Attorney's lawsuit, which it described that And remember, my opponent was in charge of the pharmacies, and it says

0: right in there that the pharmacists were pressured to fill orders on the pills that was not necessary. So he's just supporting what the DOJ and the U.S. Attorney's report saying. That's what I've been saying. And it's good to have another validator so people, as they make up their mind and who they're going to vote for. And so who do you trust? I mean, as far as I'm concerned, I'm an open book. My record is there, and I'm answering your questions. As one of the callers said, Gene, I'm here with you.
1: You are.
0: On monthly basis and taking the tough questions from the public as well as from you. So I'm an open book. I pride myself on making sure that what I say is accurate.
1: You know, I'd like to have her in to do this, sit down and open the phone lines, but I know the way things work. She's sitting on a lead, Governor. She's not going to come in and screw it up, and you probably wouldn't do it either. If you were 15, 20 points ahead of her.
0: Well, look,
1: I mean, it's your business. This is how it works.
0: Well, it does, but at the same point in time, she's being exposed, and I can tell you right now that the walls are closing in very fast on Helena Folk.
2: And he left it at that. Now, that was Friday after that Thursday interview. And I played it again today because I don't think a lot of people, you know, listen, it's busy. Kids are getting back to school. Everyone's trying to squeeze in a few more days at the beach. You know, maybe, you know, depending on what your occupation is, you could have the summer off and now you would get everybody back together. And, you know, it's not easy. But it's unfortunate, I think, that if the governor were, you know, and the people surrounding him should have probably went a little more hardcore with that interview with the lawyer. And transcribing it into a press release is one thing to do. And I realize that money's tight in the McKee campaign. But why they didn't spin that out? Everybody's talking about Jack Reed's got commercials everywhere. Helena Folks is online a lot. If I call something up, pull something up, and you got to go through the ad first. It's now or never. And that Thursday interview, I said he should be standing because it's pretty cheap to do a press conference. It's Zippo. You call it and people show up. And he could have read those comments for crying out loud off a transcript so that people could actually hear them as opposed to putting in a press release that I didn't see it on the news that much. We talked about it here, obviously, because the audio comes from, the interview comes from Gene on WPRO. But other than that, I didn't get much traction, and that's probably unfortunate for that campaign. All right. I want to go to the texting line. 438-9776, 438-WPRO. 286 says, question, why when the attorney general candidates have a debate, nobody mentions corruption in Rhode Island? Well, give me an example, and then we can discuss it. A lot of you don't think that Pelosi was the greatest catch for the Folks campaign. 302, no one cares about the opioids. He needs to wake up with her being an elitist and that she supports socialism. Okay. Sent from the app. Download our app on your phone. You could just click to call and click to text. Sent from the app. Oh, no, I'm not going to get into that because that's lawyer-esque and I don't have that. It's interesting, but Attorney Lanier is an advocate and a good one at that. His views are as a longstanding CVS litigation adversary has to be taken with a grain of salt. Of course, this is his position. He is not objective. He's a lawyer representing a party who's going after CVS and its C-suite. Well, you know, there's that. It still was good audio. Hey, Ronaldo Almonte from Latino Public Radio is calling into the program. Good morning, Ronaldo.
3: Good morning, amiga. How's everything going on with these elections?
2: Everything is going, well, I don't know. It's going fine for me. I don't know about the candidates.
3: That's what I say. Well, all the audio from the political barbecue is going to be up tomorrow. We'll do the political barbecue, all the candidates coming. But the interesting part about what's going on in the governor's races, boots on the ground. I mean, like I told you before, I see both candidates going through all the communities. But when we go outside Providence, where we go to all the towns, between Helena and Pete, it's a split. It's almost even.
2: Mm-hmm.
3: I don't see the big difference in all this part of the state of Rhode Island. We need to know how the poll is conducting, because being a lot of points ahead on my kid, that is going to be an embarrassment in my kid lose elections. For the black community, the Latino community, the Asian community, the Caribbean community, the majority are supporting the governor. I don't know where is Helena's connection with that community. We don't see it where we go at this moment. We don't see it. We see more people from the east side, maybe Florida going to be split a little bit. But you need to have the connection with the communities.
2: Yep.
3: And remember, city of Providence is very important. But outside the city of Providence, also, you need to be careful, because 1,000 votes over here or someplace is going to count. And the same thing go for a lot of Republican races that they are trying to cater it to the community vote, the Latino community, the black vote, and they're connecting at this moment. The Republican and doing that connection. They are working out in the community. And it's coming, it's going to be a different this year than happened in the year before in primary elections. A lot of people confuse the primary with the general elections, because a lot of candidates, when they win the primary, they already won the elections.
2: Right.
3: We know that in Rhode Island.
2: Of course, yeah.
3: But we have a few races that people need to be there. And something happened also Saturday at the political barbecue. Only 3 candidates, no one showed up. They reject to be there. Sabina Matos, Greenman from Pawtucket, and Scully. The only 3.
2: Really? Dr. Scully didn't go.
3: Oh, yeah. Oh, no, he didn't go because Scully, for some reason, we will try to get in touch. I call you back in 5 minutes. That 5 minutes turned into 3 days.
2: Oh.
3: Greenman did a great interview. He also did it in Spanish.
2: Greenman's running for Pawtucket mayor, right?
3: Pawtucket mayor, yeah, right. For Pawtucket mayor. I didn't know what happened. He got angry at some reason. He didn't show up. And Sabina Matos, she don't want to come into the Latino Public Radio because she is friends with the rep and the mayor of Lawrence, Massachusetts. Both got arrested. Oh. The friend from New York, the guy who came screaming at all the media here, also Espaillat, lost the elections. That means she's not well liking a lot of part of the community, and she don't want to answer those questions. That's the reason that Sabina Mata is running away. And now the other candidate, they have an opportunity to outreach the community. And they all did. They all show up. They all did the best part.
2: Interesting. Folks in McKee were there. Careful.
3: Oh, my God. That was so strange. They didn't say hello to each other.
2: Right, hold on, Reynaldo. Reynaldo, hold on 1 second if you can. Hold on. I have to take this break here. It's important, and then we'll come right back. 9:54.
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2: All right, I was right in the middle of getting a scoop on what it looked like at the political barbecue that's run by Latino Public Radio and Reynaldo Amante. 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And also Doc Scully, who's running for Congress, he's letting it rip against his Republican opponent. And those stinking, rotten, spotted lantern flies that are everywhere. We've got it all coming up on the Tara Granahan Show. 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
20: From the Rye High Home Improvement Specialist News Center, this is the WPR News. It is 10 o'clock. Good morning. The jury is back at work in Plymouth, Massachusetts right now as they decide the fate of Lindsay Clancy, accused in the death of her three children. That panel has several different options on what to do with a Duxbury woman, again, on trial for killing her three small children. At the Grand Canyon, up to 15 people are unaccounted for today. One confirmed dead. There was weekend flash flooding there along the Colorado River. In Nepal, they're concerned about more flooding there with 4,700 people still missing, 900 confirmed dead after that glacier collapse of last week. Here's ABC's Britt Clennett with the latest from Kathmandu.
21: With the death toll climbing past 900, rescuers desperately trying to find any signs of life.
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20: Again, that's ABC's Everett Clinic reporting this morning from Kathmandu. And WPRO Business News, been a big recall in terms of grilling. This is not good. So we head toward a Labor Day weekend. Here's ABC's Jim Ryan.
1: Before you start scraping and scrubbing the residue from your last barbecue, take a close look at your grill brush. If it bears the name Cuisinart, toss it or take it back. 3.5 million of the brushes have been recalled after reports of the tiny steel bristles breaking off and ending up in food. At least three people have reported needing medical treatment after swallowing them.
20: Well, that's not good. ABC's Jim Ryan reports this morning. A couple of New England notes. A 19-year-old young man pronounced dead on the scene over the weekend. He fell onto the third rail at the T station at Forest Hills. He's trying to help another woman who had fallen onto the tracks. And from northern New England, a young driver is in trouble at Portsmouth, New Hampshire. He was running from the police there when he crashed through a fence and into the airport.
11: It started as a vehicle pursuit. And now a car went through the fence at the airport and hit a plane.
20: That's fire broadcastify. The plane was unoccupied at the time. That young man is facing numerous charges, including DUI, and no doubt in trouble with his parents. Coming up as the WPRO news continues, traffic updates on the way, the AccuWeather forecast, that's coming up as well. Tara Granahan continues taking your phone calls next. WPRO News Time is 10:03.
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34: Not looking too bad right now on either side of 95. Definitely some busy spots, but no major hangups. Hawkinton to Pawtucket and back again. 195 is busy but moving in both directions through the work zone at the Washington Bridge. Got a little bit of a jam up. 138 eastbound getting through the work on the Newport Bridge. Watch for backup both sides of 114 over the Mount Hope Bridge. I'm Robin Murphy with your right now traffic.
20: 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This is meteorologist Joe Lundberg now with the WPRO AccuWeather forecast.
35: 66. Cloudy and humid tomorrow with on and off rain and even a thunderstorm in places, the high 71.
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20: Start to the day saying fare thee well to August, Tom. Meteorological summer coming to an end starting tomorrow. Temperatures generally in the upper 60s right now. In Providence, current temperature 68 degrees. I'm Bill Haberman, WPRO News. 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
4: It's had its nasty moments on the debate stage, it being the Democratic primary in the governor's race, and things are heating up in the congressional District 2 Republican side. So we're going to walk through it, and those pesky little lantern flies are everywhere. All right, let's rock and roll on the Tara Granahan Show.

0: We have never seen a record like this. 37,000 jobs added to the added private sector jobs. Twice the pace of pre-pandemic of any administration before me. So it is insulting when you start ridiculing staff that is qualified and is delivering for the people of the state of Rhode Island.
1: Miss Folks, your response.
2: Sorry, I offended you, Governor. You're
0: no, you offended the people that work for the state of Rhode Island.
2: Okay, settle down.
0: Not me. You offended the people that work for the state of Rhode Island.
2: I think it's very important we have a governor who has the humility to know how to surround him or herself with great people. And I don't think that this governor does that.
3: All right, Governor Dan McKee, Helena Folks. Now, that was the first forum, which obviously turned into a debate here on WPRO. And it started to get a little ugly, and it got even uglier as Channel 10 had a debate, Channel 12 had a debate, and, you know, I am the state of Rhode Island, the governor said, and you better respect this office, and it's gone on and on. Now, I just tracked down myself. I know I saw it over the weekend, and I can't remember every single Facebook post that anybody has ever made since I have a maxed out Facebook page, and then I have a second page. So, yes, I skim through it. I run through it to see what's going on. And one of our callers earlier, and I am going to get back to Reynaldo Amati because he's been patient and holding, and I want to hear what it looked like at the barbecue yesterday because he has a big, massive summer political barbecue where almost all candidates show up. And the governor was there and Helena. So we're talking about this, you know, they're kind of tense campaigning moments. So Charlie Basque, formerly of, you know, longtime Providence Journal reporter, I did see this. So Jessica was one of our earlier callers, and she said she didn't like it that Helena Folks was saying, I'm going to crush him. I want to crush him. I don't want to just win. I want to crush him. And I said, wait, I think I read it differently. So now I had to go back and find it whilst speaking with you. And Charlie, at some point yesterday, Charlie Baxt wrote, Helena Bonanno Folks, about to defeat Governor Dan McKee, told a rally today that a simple victory wouldn't be enough. She wants to crush it. When I first did this post, I wrote that she said she wanted to destroy McKee. But I learned I was wrong and massaged the post. I apologize for messing up. That's how these things get twisted up. Like, you could have just taken it down. Just get rid of it. Just use the eraser. The eraser, the delete button. But apparently, somebody must have said to Charlie Bax, hey, whoa, she didn't say destroy him. She said crush it. So he switched up his post. It's a picture of him and Helena, and I'm assuming at this rally that she had. Now, for someone to say, I want to crush it, that doesn't faze me at all. If Charlie's mistake was apparently that he wrote that she wanted to destroy him, that's a little, above and beyond. So that, and he apologized for messing it up, and he posted it and made it all nice. And so there's that. Again, not exactly flowers and candy like some other races. These two are not friendly foes, it doesn't sound like. Now, my conversation with Reynaldo Almonte, and I was going to tease him when we came back, and I appreciate him holding because it's a long break, but we've got to get all our news and weather and traffic in. And Reynaldo was saying, oh, yes, Helena Folks and Governor McKee were at the political barbecue that they have with the Latino Public Radio here in Rhode Island. He does it every summer. He's been doing it for years and years and years. And it's a chance for, you know, members of the media or whoever wants to show up can ask the candidates questions. And I had to go to the break, he was going to tell me that it was, I don't know, maybe awkward to have them in the same place. So Reynaldo Almonte joins me back on the line. Good morning, sir.
4: Good morning, Paul. Let me explain you what happened. Both candidates were calling, started from Helena campaign, that they don't want to see McKee or they don't want to get together with McKee. We provide them the time to separate them. They agreed to a time. Then, you know, when you do political barbecue, so many candidates at once coming in, we hang about 15, 20 minutes delay because so many candidates show up.
3: Okay.
4: And then on the air was, before Jack Reed went to do the interview, I said, Senator, please, we're going to run a little late. And I said, Reynaldo, you're in charge. Take your time, do whatever you want. I appreciate that, Senator Jack Reed. I got staffer from Helena coming in. Oh, my God, we want to put Helena in the air now. No, no, no, you got to wait your turn. Mm. Everybody here is waiting. And then when Jack Reed was doing the interview, they approach again, and she said, she want to be next, she want to be next. I said, yeah, well, let's put her next. For some reason, Maki people was there, Helena people was there, Maki arrived at the same time.
3: Okay.
4: You see both of them, my God, looking like they want to kill each other. Oh. I don't want to be next to the... No, because the comment was from Helena campaign, we don't want to be next to the old man. And then some people from Maki campaign was, what did you do here so early? Excuse me, you guys don't control the political barbecue. It was so awkward. All the people noticed the commotion.
3: Really?
4: Everybody was there. Was so surprised to see Helena walk by the governor, didn't look at the governor, didn't say anything, and Marquis just put his head down and started texting on the phone. It was a moment of tension. She went in the air, and every time she would answer the question, she looked at Marquis' face and pointing finger. It was a moment that I can tell you, in the history of doing this, happened once before between Raimundo and Mac Brown. That's it.
3: Really? Raimundo and Mac Brown.
4: Raimundo and Mac Brown want to jump and take Raimundo out. Yes, the comment was in the community that they want to crush Maki. That's going on in the Latino community. That means it's undeniable. They say that they want to take him out. They want to take Maki out. But if you look at both candidates, when they go out doing the boots on the ground, it's a different approach.
3: Yeah.
4: If you're telling me, I will tell you, if you see people, you know, booing Maki, or we don't like you, get out of town, I'm the first one to tell you that. We didn't see that. Same thing with Helena. When she go there, she's charming, she's approachable to people, but when she take off, the comment of the people say, another rich person don't want to buy the elections. And we got to say it the way it is. That's what people sometimes don't like to come to the political barbecue, because here, they going to see when we are here, we ask a question, we make sure that they understand that they are reaching not just to the Latino community, to everybody, because the political barbecue is broadcast in English. And then we take those segments and we translate it to Spanish, and then we rerun it in Spanish. And you see the commotion between those two candidates is huge. They don't like each other. Maki campaign, the same thing. They don't want to be next to you, to Helena. Vice versa. Both say the same thing. That they don't want to be next to each other. They bump to each other in Latino public radio. And that was something that you see in the cartoon, out of this world. It was wrong for both of them. It's wrong from the Helena campaign to be pushing and frouching to be first. And she wasn't there. But the other thing is, the same thing happened when Sabina Mato didn't show up. We started getting phone calls. Where's Sabina? Where's Sabina? I said, we send the invitation. And she said she's not going to show up.
3: She told you ahead of time that she's not showing up.
4: Yeah, she called the radio. She said, she didn't even call me. Mm-hmm. She called the radio and told them, we're not going to show up. I don't do the question. I don't do the political barbecue. We bring guests.
3: Right.
4: Steve Kanklin is the one who was doing the host of the political barbecue. Plus, we have other people. Because I don't want people to say, oh, Rinaldo like one candidate, don't like the other. No, no, no, no. We don't do that here. We are public radio. We can endorse anybody, but we're going to ask you the question that you're not going to feel comfortable. When you come in, it will say, how you doing with the Latinos? How you doing with the African-Americans? You're not going to fool me and say, oh, I'm doing great. When I go to other events, not a lot of those events. If you don't show up to an event in the community, it means that you don't care. Mm-hmm. You see all the candidates approaching. Let's go to City 2 real quick. Scully used to come to this radio station for a year and do an oral health show, a dental show with Dr. Ricardo Budiel. Scully is friendly with a lot of Latinos. When he made the announcement to run for City 2, did you think he invited one Latino person? No, I was there. I covered the announcement. Mm. And then I asked Scully, but you used to have friends in the Latino community. Oh, Renato, CD2, and in the rush. Then the other candidate come in, hire about 25 Latinos to work for his campaign. He's going to every high rise in
3: that's
4: the community.
3: That's Vic Mellor?
4: That's Vic Mellor. Right. That he's connecting with everybody, Blacks, Latino. That's what I say. That's what a campaign is all about. You got to outreach everybody.
3: Yep.
4: Let's go to the Republican Party. the Republican Party is always going to be the losers because they don't outreach the communities. They think with a handful of people in the little towns, they're going to win. No, you need to go out. Look at Adam Gukian. If Gukian was running for lieutenant governor again, he would be the next lieutenant governor.
3: Mm-hmm.
4: Gukian did very well in the community, or he decided to run for governor. Or Gukian came to the political barbecue with seven Latino people. He brought in his people, his friends, into the political barbecue. That's the way you do it. You outreach because people vote for whatever person they like. If you like a Democrat, you like a Republican, it's your choice. In the general election, the majority of the Latinos that I know, they split. They vote for Republicans and they vote for Democrats. And the misconception that Latinos are 100% Democrats, that's not true. That's not true. A lot of Latinos like Donald Trump. They like all the candidates.
3: Right.
4: I mean, it's going to be very interesting, this primary, between both Scully and Vic Mello, between Helena and McKee. You know, she has the advantage or the money. That's going to do a lot of good for her because she can afford to overpower McKee and the Latino community with radio advertisement. But one thing that she forgot about it is the men always have boots on the ground everywhere. And she needs to do the same thing in the next 7 or 8 days. Whatever person outreach everybody, not just Latino, everybody in the state of Rhode Island, they got to take the sample when Gina Raimondo did the whole state in one day. The whole state.
3: Oh, yeah.
4: I called Gina Raimondo. Yeah, I was surprised. Like, wow, this woman really want to win. Example, David Cicilline, when we're running for Congress, the same thing. We started in Newport, ended in Woonsocket in one day. I didn't see that in this campaign. I hope that the candidates go out, outreach everybody.
3: Now, Reynaldo, do you agree with me that people just, even if they don't have a so-called horse in the race, they don't have a favorite candidate, but when they meet someone, it like a light goes on, even if they didn't know anything about the person. They just feel like, ooh, they shook my hand and said hello. Do you see that sometimes?
4: Yes, we see that. I mean, in Rhode Island, you will get in touch with a politician, they shake your hand, but it's a lot of people undecided at this moment.
3: Yeah, undecided, I know.
4: It can go anyway.
3: Yeah, that's...
4: Anyway, in other races, Republicans or Democrats, look at Asai from Newport. He's doing great in the community. He's connecting. He got a lot of support from a lot of politicians.
3: Oh, Cam Saboravong, Asai? Yep. Okay, Newport. Yeah.
4: Newport, yeah. He's doing great. He's doing great. And the AG's office, man, that's going to be very interesting. But we'll bring the audio up. And we're going to do it this afternoon. It's a lot of races in Rhode Island that people need to participate. We're going to get a new AG, we're going to get somebody coming for Lieutenant Governor. Mm-hmm. The only two persons they are safe at this moment is James Fiosa and Amore. And we know that Jack Reed is going to be the or senator all the way forward. But I wish the best for every candidate. I hope the community participate. It's summertime. A lot of people is doing barbecue, going to enjoy the playa, the beach. Everybody's doing something different. It's not a lot of connection. I hope that everybody going back to school this week. This weekend is the right moment to do GOTV.
3: Get out the vote.
4: Get out to vote had to be done this weekend because people are already coming back from vacation, Labor Day. Everybody's ready. They moved the election into Wednesday the night. Mm. That was a great move. That way everybody's fresh. They're going to participate in the elections. And
3: Reynaldo, real quickly, you put your video up, and was there any video taken of those kind of odd and awkward moments with Helena and the governor?
4: We got photos. The thing is, when we're doing the political barbecue, we concentrate more on the candidate when they're doing the speech. For everybody that took pictures there, they shared the picture. I told them, if you want to publish, I'll be my guest. But, yes, I can tell you, and the staff and everybody that was invited, because we always have people invited to be here at the political barbecue, I'm going to tell them to put the photos or video that they had in that moment. But the people that work for James, for Amore, for other candidates, saw the moment, and everybody said to me, Renato, what is wrong with that campaign? You don't do that. Everybody was waiting and waiting for half an hour, 45 minutes for the term. And these people just want to rush it out. Well, we give the opportunity to Helena. We give the same opportunity to Governor McKee, Leslie. The listener have to decide which one is the best. We cannot tell you both for this guy or this woman. You choose, but it's going to be a very good year for Rhode Island election. I hope the turnout go up, not down. That's what we need to do to push that everybody go out and participate in democracy. Is at the best at this moment. We're seeing the Democrats killing each other and the Republicans too, because I'm enjoying both sides between Scalia, Big Mello, and Helena and McKee. And let's see who's going to be the best in this primary.
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4: You will see it. It's lprnews.org. That's the website. You will see the video running, the audio. You will see the photos. Everything is the podcast. You can download the video, download the audio. Everything is going to be available this afternoon. We're putting an article out. We have the transcript of all everything in English and Spanish that people can download. You need to educate yourself. See what McKee was saying, see what Helena was saying. Mellor, I'm sorry the other three candidates didn't show up. Greenman from Potoke, Sabina Mato, Lieutenant Governor, and Scully. I mean, sorry for them because they are the ones who need to outreach the community. I don't have to do it for them.
3: No, I hear you.
4: I'm the one who put the show together.
3: Yeah. Listen, I appreciate everything. I appreciate your time today. Reynaldo Almonte, Latino Public Radio. And we'll catch up again sooner rather than later.
4: Thank you, amiga.
3: All right. Thank you. Awesome. We'll come back with more phone calls. Lots of text messages. 438-9776. That's funny. So Helena's people wanted to get her in there first because they didn't want Governor McKee and Helena folks to run into each other. And they wanted to keep them away from each other. But the timing didn't work out, and he's saying, no, you know, I got Jack Reed standing here, and everybody else is waiting. You're going to wait your turn. They were trying to push Helena forward so she wouldn't have to see Governor McKee. Eesh. I want to see that. That's caught on video. Caught on tape. It's 11:24.
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3: All right, so let me squeeze in. I've got about a minute. Norman Cranston. Hi, Norm.
13: Hey, Tara, just a minute. Oh, my God, I got to go home and charge my phone.
3: Happy Monday.
13: You know, I know that long talk. I know the Latino. I know that I've had them all work with me, all the Latinos, all my life and our family business, you know what I mean? And they're the ones that are going to be doing most of the vote. You count the votes in the primary, it'd be mostly Latinos that are voting and not English, you know. It's, you know, no.
3: Those so the Latino vote is big in Rhode Island, you think?
13: Yeah, oh, yeah, definitely, of course, you know it is. It's you know, and those candidates, it's all smoke, no mirrors, you know what I mean? It's like, who the heck are people going to run out to vote in the primary, you know what I mean? It's like, it's not going to happen, you know what I mean?
3: All right, so you're saying they have it, well, hold on, you're saying they have a large Latino vote, but then you're saying no one's going to go out and vote? I don't...
13: No, the Latinos are going to go out and do a lot. They're going to be doing most of the voting. You're going to get a lot of English people out there.
3: Okay.
13: Voting,
3: I don't
13: know what I mean.
3: Well, we'll see, Norm. Thank you. I appreciate it. I'm not clear about exactly what that juxtaposition was, but we shall move on. At 10:30, let's get some more news from Bill Haberman. Hi, Bill.
14: Tara, good morning. Gas price is going to be a big issue. You're talking about the elections, right? Up another 9 cents a gallon here in Rhode Island, according to AAA Northeast. They say we're paying $4.13 a gallon on average across Rhode Island. The Motor Club says August, this is nationally first ever month. Prices have stayed above $4 a gallon for the entire month. Next door in Connecticut, the state police are investigating a deadly crash in Voluntown. They say a car went off Peach Pond Road last night and caught fire in the woods. President blasting local communities trying to stop AI data centers. He writes on social media, the only reason to oppose the data centers is Hindworth's to stay backwards and poor. Finally, Calci has banned George Santos. Yeah, he's back in the news again. George Santos, they kicked him out of Congress. He's been kicked off Calci. He's replacing bets on his attending the State of the Union. From the Seascape Lawn Care Weather Center, the WPRO AccuWeather Forecast, saying farewell to August on a nice note. In the sunshine today with temperatures at 80 degrees. Going to lose the weather starting tomorrow. The arrival of the new month is on the way, right? Wake me up when September is over. The weather's going to seem like it tomorrow. We'll have on and off rain, and that may linger, too, into Wednesday and Thursday. 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
15: 195 westbound at Broadway. Emergency crews dealing with an incident. That right lane is a little bit tight, so watch for brake lights if you're heading through that stretch. Eastbound looks okay. Some busy spots, but no delays from Providence right out over the state line. 95 is moving okay in both directions, getting in and out of the capital city. Keep an eye out for a little bit of a jam up. 138 eastbound on the Newport Bridge. We've got some backup on both sides of 114 getting through the work on the Mount Hope.
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2: All right, interesting phone call from Ronaldo Amonte from Latino Public Radio, who every summer, and he's such a nice guy, he always asks me to go, but I have a thing where either you come in the studio and you talk to me here, I'm not going to chase you around the bushes anymore. And those are the old TV days. So, I love to hear the stories from Ronaldo. So, look for that. Maybe in a day or two once they get, I think they have more to do editing-wise and things like that. But funny story that he said, well, who didn't show up? Sabina Matos did not show up. Mr. Greenman, he's running against Don Grebian, Pawtucket's mayor. And they say that that might be something there to watch. And Doc Scully didn't go, but he's been out and about everywhere. He's running for Congressional District 2 as a Republican against Seth Magaziner, but he has a primary with Vic Miller. I'll get to that in just a moment. So, I've seen Doc Scully out and about everywhere. So that could have been a scheduling conflict. But the interesting part, and I was going to tease Ronaldo and say, don't bury the lead. The interesting part was that Helena Folks' people were saying, she's got to get up there first. She's got to get up there first. She doesn't want to be anywhere near McKee. Like, that's weird, isn't it? And he said when she was answering her question, she was actually pointing at him. Now, this is supposed to be a very chill kind of, I would say something like not an open exercise, but it's run really extremely well. And it's an opportunity to have different people ask different questions, right? Because sometimes you hear the same old, same old. I think the behind the scenes sometimes are way more interesting than what you might get edited down on a TV station or whatever in an article or even a radio report. So he's got such a lively spirit, Ronaldo, but he was saying it was a little chaotic because Helena's people didn't want her waiting around. Well, I mean, that gets a kind of too damn bad for me. And if the scheduling kind of put them in the same room together. I mean, everybody's an adult, but boy, it's getting testy. You can tell. And then that whole dust up yesterday, I think it was last night, 18 hours ago. So yeah, with Charlie Bask, former Providence Journal, longtime reporter. He made an apology about the governor's race, or at least what he described it at a rally. He said, Helena Bonanno Folks about to defeat Governor Dan McKee told a rally today that a simple victory wouldn't be enough. She wants to, quote, crush it. When I first did this post, Charlie wrote, I wrote that she said she wants to destroy McKee, but I learned I was wrong and massaged the post. I apologize for messing up. no way do I not think that somebody from Helena's campaign said, take that down. I didn't say destroy. We're saying crush. And I've heard, I didn't hear the audio itself, but I'm hearing that they were chanting crush, crush, crush, crush at the Helena rally over the weekend. So anybody has that audio, send it to me. Tara at 630WPRO.com. You don't have to say who you are. Every once in a while, I get a little leaked video. You can send it to my cell phone if you have my cell phone, or send it to my email. Now, getting over to the congressional, and even Reynaldo was saying, I'm really enjoying watching the Republicans in the congressional District 2 race. And he's saying that Vic Miller is really getting out and about. He's a Republican. He's from Florida. He's got issues in his background. Remember, we played the ad with his ex-wife in it because he's had a couple of different issues with police and domestic abuse. Charges were dropped.

0: state shut him down. He was the only medical person punished technically for COVID because he had already had COVID and he has he said an autoimmune situation. So his doctor said, don't get that shot. And he didn't. And they shut him down and all his employees, they couldn't work. And he does a lot of pro bono work, a lot with the prison. So people were just, you know, not being able to get the help. But he writes in a press release, and I'm going to get to Frank and Barrington before I dive in here. The public record is enough. Voters deserve facts. Congress deserves an individual, an undivided allegiance. And he goes, he does a deep dive into who he is, but also who Vic Mellor, the other Republican in the primary, that he's registered with the Justice Department as a foreign agent for Cuban government principals. That filing is public. It's such a different, odd situation. Frank's in Barrington on WPRO. Hi, Frank.
1: Good morning, Tara. Tara, one thing that really rankles me about all these political hacks running right now is I don't really care about myself. I really care about what is the political climate going to do for my children going forward. I've heard nothing specific. All I've heard is Trump is the bad orange man. We're going to tax millionaires. I'm going to create this. I'm going to create that. No specifics, no foundation on what they're going to build on. And that's what makes me nervous. I've got, three of my children have moved out of state, but I've got two children living in state and grandchildren.
0: Did your two leave state because they were running out of money? Like they get better jobs somewhere else? Why'd they leave?
1: No tax climate. Better jobs, less crime, one Arizona, Georgia, Florida.
0: Mm-hmm. All right.
1: Your tax climates are incredible. No state income taxes, two of the states.
0: Yep.
1: Job opportunities, because a lot of the corporations are moving out of these blue states,
0: mm-hmm.
1: moving south, and eventually they're going to be taking their engineering and their manufacturing with them. Look at Citadel was one big one that I think left Chicago. It cost Chicago $30 billion annually.
0: Oh.
1: So, like I said, three of my kids are gone.
0: Yeah. That stinks.
1: And that's what I'm worried about, Tara. And you've got children, too. Aren't you worried about some type of a solid foundation that our political leaders can build on and explain to us what they're going to do instead of just attacking Donald Trump?
0: No, and the other thing is, we never talk about, we're going to dump money into here to projects and issues that have never been resolved or bettered, and yet we never talk about cutting and try to make it leaner and getting rid of this tax. And you know, every person has to balance their own checkbook, or something bad happens, you know?
1: Cutting is not in the Democratic dictionary. There's no word called cutting in that dictionary.
0: No, I agree with you. Because we've lived through it. We know that.
1: Oh, absolutely. And how many years have I been calling you and saying, wait till after the election, same old people are going to get in, and we're going to start complaining again. You know, I'm a staunch conservative. Do you know I crossed party lines years ago and voted to Gina Raimondo on her first term?
0: Why'd you do that?
1: Why did I do that? I thought she was going to give us something new.
0: Yeah.
1: I listened to some things she was saying, and I said, you know what? I'm going to vote for her because I think she might have some good ideas. I had no idea she was going to turn out the way she did. But you know, Tara, at least I tried.
0: No, I appreciate that. I have jumped back and forth between parties for the person as well. And we're kind of in the same spot we've always been in, though. That's the unfortunate part, Frank.
1: You know, when I was young, I mean, I'm going way, way back in the 60s, I was part of the Young Democrats for Kennedy in Attleboro. When it was a bunch of school kids, we formed Young Democrats for Kennedy. And I was a Democrat when I went into the Navy back in 1966. I'm sure as heck not a Democrat now, because that party's gone. It is a progressive socialist party now.
0: Yeah. That's something that we all have to keep our eye on. And it could start with Providence, but we'll see. I have high hopes that Smiley gets a second shot at everything, because I think he's on the right path. So we'll see. Thank you, Frank.
1: Bye, Tara. Have a great day.
0: You too. Thank you so much. Everybody likes Ronaldo. I could listen to you and Ronaldo all day long.

0: Yeah, well, find his works, because that summer political barbecue that he does every year, you know, brings out, well, he said everybody but three, Matos, Greenman, and Scully. I have to think, well, I don't know anything about their campaigns, but that's one most people don't want to miss. All right, 438-9776, 438-WPRO, 508. Tara, is John, it's not McLaughlin, it's Laughlin, but I understand. Still running, he's been very quiet. Peter, John is still running, he's the Republican, so he doesn't have a primary opponent. So you're not hearing debates. But as soon as whatever comes out of the Democratic side, what is it, four or five? And it could be Sabina Matos, and it could be Zai Kamsarovang. Kamsarovang. Because those are the two front runners right now, but who knows? So she didn't show up to that political barbecue. She picks and chooses. She did that last time, too, which debates. Remember, we were kind of getting on her because she wasn't doing some debates. 487, I didn't just vote for Trump. I voted against Harris, a former... Oops, just jumped. All right, I'm not going to bash somebody for the, you know. You voted for Trump and you just couldn't vote for Kamala Harris. That's fine. 741, same circle. Raimondo, Pelosi, Helena. They want power. Results are optional. Well, they're all very wealthy chicks. They don't have to be in politics. Story today from RIPEC, Tara, 996, is Rhode Island has the largest per capita spending on firefighter costs in America. Let that sink in. I did receive that. I did see that. And that's not necessarily something new around here, that our police and fire, we spend a lot of money. RIPEC is the Rhode Island Public Expenditure Council, finding that fire spending ranks first nationally. Police spending ranks in the top 10. Costs vary widely across cities and towns. Nobody's surprised to hear that, are they? I mean, we do have fantastic fire departments and police departments, that's for sure. Compared to the in the Wayback Machine, when all kinds of things were crazy things were happening in Providence. We are number one in spending. That's not the list you normally want to be at the top of. Fire spending ranks first nationally. Police spending ranks in the top 10. If you want the breakdown, it's I'm sure the local media will be packaging this story. It's just a press release right now. Police protecting, police and fire protection accounted for 25.8% of municipal spending in fiscal year 24. High spending does not appear to reflect higher levels of crime or fire activity. Oh, so crime is not going up and the amounts of fires are not going up, but the price tag is. Well, there's competition too. Because when all the fools were going around saying, you know, defund the police and this, that, and the other thing, I'm sure we lost manpower, woman power. The burden of the police and fire protection varies widely across communities. Combined spending exceeded $1,000 per capita in 8 communities. Newport, Johnston, Narragansett, Warwick, Cranston, Smithfield, Providence, and East Greenwich. But was below $500 per capita in 6 different communities. West Greenwich, South Kingstown, Richmond, Bristol, Foster, and Exeter. Yeah, we don't spend a lot in Exeter because we don't have a, quote, police station or department. We are patrolled by state police. And I'm, to the best of my knowledge, I think all our fire personnel is volunteer. So you just have to keep the trucks and things like that. 438-9776. I had a couple people on the line here. 640. Tara, when was the last time a politician actually created a job? They don't. Businessmen and companies create jobs and hire people. Politicians do not create jobs other than the government jobs, which we do not need any more of. Period. So I really have an issue when they run on that platform. It's ridiculous. And as they drive away the small businesses with the millionaires taxes, et cetera, then there will be less of that as well. You know, I hear nobody better go out there that's in charge of the, nobody better go out to Block Island this weekend for the holiday if you're pushing the millionaire's tax, because all those people, it was like a generational, it was like a little tiny, not the new modern gorgeous mansions out there, but I'm talking about the tried and true, you know, decades and decades of, you know, different generations that have been, they had a little tiny like a beach house on the island, and now it's worth so much money. And they don't want to get whacked. I mean, they're already paying the taxes out there. So there's a lot of unhappy campers out there. Let me take a break here. 438-9776. It's 1053.
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5: We spent quite a time talking about local politics. And the congressional race is heating up. I see the Journal talked about the three. It's Democrat Seth Magaziner in Congressional District 2. And then there'll be the Republican primary between the Republicans, Dr. Stephen Scully and Vic Mellor. Dr. Scully put out a scathing press release talking about Vic Mellor's past and his connection to Cuba. And you heard Reynaldo Amante from Latino Public Radio say that Vic Mellor is running a very interesting campaign. And he's hired a bunch of Latinos, and he's in that community a lot. So we shall see. We'll talk a little bit more about that. And then yesterday I was at a baptismal celebration family, and everyone was talking about these crazy lantern. They're like a moth, but they're not a fly. Lantern flies, and they're just gross. And they're everywhere. Everybody's pool, you know, if you have a pool filter, stuck to the screen door. So I want to get to that and see, well, what are you doing to get rid of them? Now, I kind of run in and out of my house a lot. I'm going to have to go into the back and see if I have them on the trees. But I really don't want to disturb them and have them come towards the house. So y'all can stay back there if you're back there, because I have wetlands back there. And I'm not traipsing around back there. Lantern flies. I haven't heard one person that doesn't say they're so gross. They're so gross. So we'll talk about that when we get back from the news. Here's 11 o'clock with Bill Haberman.
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7: From the Rye-High Home Improvement Center, Home Improvement Specialist News Center, this is the WPR News at 11 o'clock. They are at it again in Plymouth. Lindsay Clancy's jury hard at work. KBC's Aaron Katursky has the latest this morning in Plymouth, Massachusetts.
8: This is the first full week of jury deliberations here in Plymouth, Massachusetts, and there's no dispute here that Lindsay Clancy killed her children. The jury made up of 9 women and 3 men is deciding whether she should be held legally responsible or whether she was in the throes of a psychotic break. So far, the jury is asked to see the knife Clancy used to stab herself before she jumped from a second floor window, leaving her wheelchair bound. and prescription pill bottles.
7: Again, it's correspondent Aaron Katursky reporting this morning from Plymouth in Massachusetts. Here in Rhode Island, Triple A's gas prices are up another 9 cents a gallon. Now $4.13 on gallon, a gallon on average across Rhode Island. That news comes after word of a new exchange between the U.S. and Iran in the Gulf. This is the first exchange in nearly a month, says ABC's Mary Bruce.
4: The Washington Post is reporting that several top military leaders have warned Defense Secretary Pete Hegseth that prolonging large-scale operations against Iran is unsustainable and could risk the ability to confront threats elsewhere. As this war continues, the president, we know, is keeping all options on the table, and that means that tens of thousands of troops are being kept on alert.
7: ABC's Mary Bruce is at the White House. Rescuers in Nepal are racing to free hundreds of workers believed trapped in tunnels at hydropower sites that were buried by the catastrophic flooding in Nepal and China. The combined deaths in Nepal and Tibet have surpassed 900, with 4,700 people still missing. Search continues here in the U.S., up to 15 people missing after a flash flood in the Grand Canyon. Here's ABC's Trevor Ault with more.
9: David Gregory and Gabriel Bergman were backpacking the canyon when park rangers told them to leave now, and they had to run across a footbridge to higher ground. 10 minutes later, that bridge was gone.
10: If they hadn't told us to evacuate when they did, I think it would have been a lot of people wouldn't have made it.
9: Scott Svedin and Erica Viola say they had to fight through knee-high water and mud, and nearly everything they had was swept away.
11: We just heard people yell, run, run, run, and there's 40 of us running.
7: That's ABC's Trevor Ault reporting from the Grand Canyon. Also out west in Las Vegas, closing arguments expected today in the trial involving the killing of Tupac Shakur in 1996. Coming up as the WPRO news continues. Traffic updates on the way. The AccuWeather forecast, that's coming up as well. Tara Granahan continues taking your phone calls next. WPR News time is 11:03.
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0: 195 westbound at Broadway. Emergency crews dealing with an incident. That right lane is a little bit tight, so watch for brake lights if you're heading through that stretch. Eastbound looks okay. Some busy spots, but no delays from Providence right out over the state line. 95 is moving okay in both directions, getting in and out of the capital city. Keep an eye out for a little bit of a jam up. 138 eastbound on the Newport Bridge. We've got some backup on both sides of 114 getting through the work on the Mount Hope Bridge. I'm Robin Murphy with your right now traffic.
7: 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The WPRO AccuWeather forecast this afternoon as we say farewell to August and meteorological summer. We'll have sunshine, temperatures 80 degrees. Here you go. Flip the pages of our big blue bug calendar tomorrow. And with it, the rain is coming in. Temperatures will hold around 70 degrees on and off rain through the day. The showers may linger clear into Thursday. Again, before we expect some clearing second half of the week into the coming Labor Day weekend. Across Rhode Island right now, temperatures are running upper 60s to low 70s. All stations reporting sunny skies. Our winds are light, generally out of the east northeast. In Providence, current temperature now 70 degrees. I'm Bill Haberman, WPRO News. 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
5: Barry, we are adults, and this is ridiculous. Cut the crap.
1: You go, girl.
13: We were asked around 2020 to assist by providing some of the native insects that need to be tested to ensure that if this ever becomes a biocontrol agent that is imported into the U.S., that it's safe and doesn't attack other insects.
19: All right, that's Lisa Tewksbury from URI talking about what are we going to do with these spotted lantern flies. And that was a month ago. And they are gross. They're not biting. They're not stinging. They're not harmful. They're just gross. If anyone knows what I'm talking about, I put up a picture. It's not my house because I don't have a pool anymore. But I one of my sisters-in-law, he was getting, you know, the photo was floating around. And they're just gross. They're everywhere. See, now I thought it was mostly Kent County. Because that's where all my family lives. We're the only ones out of the zip code. And I just haven't seen them where I live. But we were outside at my brother-in-law's and sister-in-law's house for their grandchild, little baptism. And it's a big family, so there were a lot of us there. And everyone just started to talk about the spotted lantern flies. And I said, what are you talking about? Because normally, listen, I gave you the story off the top of the bat there when somebody was telling me about the Lone Star tick out on Block Island. And if you get bit by that thing, you can't eat meat, you can't eat protein, you get violently ill, and it lasts a long time. So when I had a friend from Block Island tell me that, I ran right to the DEM. And, you know, we had them on, and then all of a sudden everyone started talking about it. How I missed the spotted lantern flies, I don't know. I just haven't seen them. Now, I am going to make a point to go traipsing out there today in my yard, but I don't really want them to come be my friend, so maybe I should just not go out there at all. And I want to know, how are you getting rid of them? Because now I've got a lot of, I mean, most everybody cares for their lawn, right? You have to, I hope you care for your lawn, but some people really care for their lawn, right? It's almost a contest. And so I've got some of that. Not me. I'm just, that's the one thing I pay for in my house. The lawn guy comes. I mean, that's not the one thing I pay, but as far as services or like having, I've never had anybody come in and clean my house. I get to the point where I can't clean my own house, I'll call. I just find it weird. Like, you have to, I had a girlfriend call me the other day and say, I I've got to get back in the house. I have things to do, but my cleaning lady's still there. I'm like, now you can't even be there? It's just, I don't know. But bugs, I mean, first of all, A, you know, call Tony DeJesus, Big Blue Bug Solutions. But a lot of people are doing it by themselves, and they're doing a spray bottle with Dawn liquid dish soap. But guess what? You start throwing that all over the place, it's burning out the grass. So it's making the grass brown. And I'm telling you, I have some sisters and brothers-in-law that in my own sister's house looks like the Garden of Eden. It's crazy pretty. They take, like, they're out there every day. They're doing something every day. Me, not so much. Anybody got basil? Throw me a tomato. I'm all set. He'll keep me for the week. I'll have chicken with caprese salad for a week. I used to do the flowers. I do very little now. Sometimes I just replant something my sister gives me. Veggies, I did it quite a bit. I'm not doing it that much anymore. What do I have to do now? Like run around and deliver vegetables because I can't eat them all? But my sister and her husband, they live off her garden. It's incredible. They really do. They get a lot. Me, no. So lantern flies, where are you and where are you seeing them and how are you dealing with them? Now, my husband was saying if you hit them or squish them, they like a lot of blood squirts out of them. No? Or he's probably just freaking me out, right? This is part of the whole master plan to make Tara go a little bit more cuckoo. The one and only Nick Flanagan is going to join me because I said, I think they're all over Kent County. And you said, no, they're all over my house too. And I'm in Pawtucket.
4: Right? Yeah, I've had a bunch of them. And I have this one tree specifically I have in my backyard. Hundreds of them were on that thing a couple weeks ago.
19: Yeah. Do you know what kind of a tree it is? And I'm not trying to put you on the spot because I would not know my trees.
4: Yeah, it's a tall one.
19: It's got green leaves?
4: Yeah, it does. That's true.
19: But, okay, I know the difference between a pine tree.
4: I'll be honest, I have no idea what kind of tree this is.
19: Yeah. Do they like go in the grass or they just stick on a tree? Because one sister-in-law said she can't even open her screen door. They're stuck on everything.
4: Yeah, I haven't had any like on my actual house, thankfully. But I mostly just see them on that one tree or sometimes walking around on my driveway.
19: Now, what's going to only freak me out is if they stick to you. Would they land on you and stick to you like some moths do? Because I don't care for that. I don't know of anyone that does care for that, by the way.
4: They might. I don't know. I haven't had one land on me yet, thankfully.
19: All right. So that's my other question. So now I'm thinking, okay. All right. So they're everywhere because I'm here goes the texting line. I had them in Cranston. They're in Cumberland, in Smithfield, by the way. So it's just that I happened to be in Warwick and everybody was talking about it. I thought, oh, maybe they're just kind of stuck in one spot, but apparently not. 438-9776, 595. Those bugs you're talking about when I'm working, fixing gas stations, they're on the ground. When you go to step on them, they see you and they fly to avoid dying. Someone said they're very quick. They're like, boom, boom, boom. Will they come in your house? 438-9776. I'm getting a text message. I am invested. They fly very slow and land on the lawn, and one landed on her husband's forehead. Okay, that's where I'm. So are we doing pesticide? Are we doing the Dawn liquid detergent, whatever? Have you tried anything, or are you just swatting them away?
4: I've just been squishing them. That's what I read you were supposed to do was squish them. And they honestly didn't even make much of a mess at all when you do it.
19: Now, you're a big, strong human.
4: I'm a big human, yes.
19: No, you're a big, strong human. You're a guy. You're a guy's guy. They freaking you out? You said they look really gross.
4: They are weird. They move weirdly. I don't know if they actually fly. I mostly see them
19: hopping.
4: They hop and then they'll kind of spread their wings out to travel a little bit further. But I don't know if they're actually flying.
19: They pierce plants' tissues to drink sap, weakening trees and grapevines. They excrete a sticky, sugary waste called honeydew that coats outdoor surfaces and grows a black sooty mold, which kills understory plants and attracting stinging insects. Lovely. Hitchhikers, adults and egg masses easily travel on vehicles, outdoor furniture, firewood, and trailers. So my husband was saying he thought they came in on a boat out of like China to New Jersey. I'm like, what are you talking about? Should I ever listen? I think he likes to get under his younger sister's skin. He just tells all crazy things. All right, people, how are you getting rid of them? I'm trying to find out how long they hang around because the story that we have is a month old. So they were being talked about a month ago. It says kill them. State agricultural departments encourage you to squish and destroy. So you said spotted lantern flies immediately upon sight. Cut down their primary preferred host, the invasive tree of heaven. Maybe that's your tree of heaven. Never heard of that. Check your car, gear, firewood before traveling out of infested or quarantined zones. Yikes. You can learn more about or report the sightings throughout resources like the Rhode Island Department of Environmental Management. There are quarantine zones? What is this? COVID butterfly nonsense? Charles is in North Kingstown on WPRO. Hi, Charles.
8: Hey, Sarah. How are you?
19: Good. How are you?
8: I'm good. So I work for Northeastern Tree Service.
19: Oh, you do?
8: And
19: oh, no.
8: We advertise with you guys. With Gene. So here's the tree of heaven, which is an invasive tree.
19: All right. I lost you for a second. You're moving around pretty quickly. What's the tree?
8: It is called the tree of heaven.
19: Yep.
8: And that's an invasive species of tree as well, plant. But that's the host.
19: Okay. And what do we do? Help!
8: What do we do with that? Yeah, right. So if you can eradicate the tree of heaven from your property, that will help greatly. And as far as like again, see them, squish them. North Providence last year, North Providence, Lincoln, totally inundated. You couldn't even see the trunk of trees because there was just so many on the tree. So the biggest thing is in the fall and early spring, you'll see like a brownish gray mass on the trunk.
19: Yep.
8: And if you could scrape, that's the egg cells.
19: Ugh.
8: And if you could scrape that off, that will help. But, it's just a matter of, and you look like a fool when you're trying to step on the damn things because
19: they're fast, right?
8: You drop your receipt in the Walmart parking lot on a windy day and you're trying to step on it.
19: Yes,
8: you know?
19: Yes.
8: And they keep hopping along. It's another gift from China. But,
19: now, is that true? Because I said my husband was saying that.
8: Asian spotted lanternfly. There's no known predator for it, but URI is trying to come up with something, which is going to take a few years, you know,
19: right?
8: To come up with some kind of insect that's going to be the predator. But and you would think that like birds would have a field day, but because when the wings are open. They're red with black spots, and so red means don't eat it, you know.
19: That's funny.
8: You know what I
19: mean? Because restaurants and fast food they use the color red to draw us in. If you think of all the McDonald's and the Burger King, they're all red.
8: Kentucky Fried Chicken. Don't eat that.
19: Red's supposed to stimulate. Right. Don't eat that either. Stay away. Red is supposed to stimulate something in your brain, I guess, when you see the color red that you want to eat. But that's funny. The animals or whatever bugs, they see red as don't eat this. Is that what you're saying?
8: Yeah.
19: You're giving me a lot of information, Charles. I better be right.
8: So are you going to come after me? Right?
19: No, I'm
8: so
19: teasing.
8: You're going to ban me from calling you. The honeydew that you were talking about, that is a problem too, because will go on the leaves of other plants underlying, and then it blocks out the photosynthesis, and those plants would potentially die. So and that honeydew is very sticky, and it's
9: black, but it can be scraped off. I mean, you scrape it off with your fingernail, but it's I mean, when it becomes prolific, it's really difficult. But call Northeastern Tree Service.
19: There you go, a little plug there. Why not? So it's that tree of heaven that's a problem. Thank you, Charles. Appreciate it. So, did you look up what the tree of heaven looks like? I figured you would, because I did too. Is that what your tree looks like?
4: That is exactly what my tree looks like.
19: Okay. So now we know what it is.
4: Right.
19: I'm trying to think. I don't think I have trees that look like that in my yard. Maybe that's why I haven't seen them. The tree of heaven. It's a tree native to China and Taiwan. Here we go with the whole... Oh, boy. It's an aggressive, invasive species. So the tree's a problem. So you probably want to get rid of the tree if you want to get rid of the... But that's expensive stuff. Call Charles and start working a deal. All right, anybody else? I mean, are you doing it in some other... I heard the Dawn dish soap stuff. Which obviously is safe in other situations, but I don't think it's good for your lawn. 465, yellow jackets eat the lantern fly. Oh, boy. And if you get one of those salt rifles, oh, no. For flies, that works effectively. Have you ever heard of a salt rifle? Not a salt rifle. Like salt and pepper's here, because we're in a fix. Salt, S-A-L-T. Not to be confused. It's a salt rifle. What are you just spraying like packs of salt at? What, animals or something?
4: I think it's meant for...
19: To say shoot.
4: House flies.
19: Oh.
4: It works with those well. But yeah, it kind of just looks like a squirt gun. And I'm pretty sure you just load it up with maybe salt water.
19: Maybe.
4: Or I don't know if it's just salt or if there's supposed to be a little bit of water in there as well.
19: Huh. All right. So if you have a tree of heaven, you're a little screwed. They're coming to you. And, okay, I'm getting all kinds of messages on, okay, a nephew has the salt gun, and they say it works great. It's just regular salt. They fly slow, but they jump when you try to kill them. They look kind of, well, the picture I'm looking at, they look kind of big. Like how big would you say? Is it like a little matchbox, like a match stick, you know, like a packet of matches? Are they that big?
4: Yeah.
19: I'm looking at a picture, which could be huge or really small.
4: I'm doing it with my hands, which totally plays like, well on the radio.
19: Yeah, 2 inches?
4: Give or take.
19: Yeah, okay. So they're not
4: huge, it's like an average. They're noticeable.
19: It's like a moth or a butterfly, but somewhere in between?
4: Yeah.
19: Okay. I read white vinegar does well, Tara, and I tried it. Well, what happened? Okay. That's 744. Tara, lantern flies infested our ornamental cherry tree last year. And the tree didn't bloom this year. It's dead. Oh, we don't have any tree of heaven trees on our property or our neighbors. We're in Cumberland and I've seen them in our yard again this summer. Deb, so I have Japanese maples. Two beautiful trees in the front, but they seem fine. Bug salt. All right, we'll get to this. And Andy and Warwick, you're first out of the gate. It's 1124.
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19: All right, I have a few seconds here for Andy in Warwick. Good morning, Andy.
21: How are you?
19: Good, how are you?
21: Okay, it's all out war here in Warwick. What I can tell people to do is you have to come up behind them, believe it or not, and make your shot to stomp them. You get one shot. If not, it will hop to another spot, but they don't really fly. They fly kind of like a flying grasshopper, just enough, and then you got to go chasing them. I know we don't have much time. I did buy a product called Harris Spotted Lanternfly Killer on Amazon,
19: really,
21: which seems to work somewhat. At least it stuns them, so you can nail them. But other than that, they are all over the place. And I've got an azalea bush in the front of the yard, which they seem to be taking up residence.
19: What kind of a bush?
21: Azalea.
19: Oh, azaleas.
21: Azaleas bloom in the spring, and they're done. So I don't know what they're after, but they seem to be housing themselves in there. So, but they are tricky. You, like I said, you got to sneak up on them, come behind, and if you miss, they're off. They're off and running.
19: Mm.
21: And everything everybody says, they are gross as all.
19: I know, everybody's so grossed out. So do you think? What's in that solution that you bought? Harris.
21: It's I don't know exactly. It said it's okay for instance, I've got a siding on the house. It said it doesn't harm the siding and it doesn't harm plants and things too. So I don't know exactly what's in it, but they said that no harm to the vegetation and stuff. But to me, it seems like they just kind of knocks these things down so you can get them.
19: Yep.
21: But yep. It comes with a big long hose and the spray thing for it, and I think it was like $15 on Amazon. Harris spotted lanternfly killer.
19: Got it.
21: So, even got the picture on the front.
19: All right. Thank you. That's helpful. I think that's going to be very helpful for people. I'm going to have to go check out more of my yard today. But let me get over to Bill Haberman right now. 438-9776. It's 1130-1131. Hi, Bill.
0: Hey, Taryn. Good morning. It's breaking news out of Friartown. Talk a little sports here on your PC radio station. The school's just confirmed KMAC scoop for last night. Former Kansas recruit Javon Bardwell saying thanks, but no thanks to Lawrence. He is coming here to Providence. KMAC, that's Kevin McNamara, who's on 6 o'clock every night here. This is the Harlem native has signed himself a 2-year contract. Another sports note just in, Lionel Messi announcing he is hanging him up from the international soccer. He's a member of Argentina's national team. This follows the country's loss in the World Cup finals and also the passing recently of his father. So we await the jury in Plymouth. Lindsey Clancy's lawyer is going after Sean Hannity and Nancy Grace. He tells reporters this morning their coverage of the trial over the weekend. Hannity, he says, is horrific. Then he calls Nancy Grace. This is Kevin Reddington. Lindsey Clancy's lawyer says Nancy Grace is the queen of mean. From the Seascape Lawn Care Weather Center, the WPRO AccuWeather forecast. Beautiful last day of August underway. Temperatures at around 80 degrees. We're going downhill. The arrival of the new month. Here we go. Meteorological fall arrives tomorrow. Rain's going to get in here as temperatures hold at around 70 degrees. 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
7: We've got a crash being cleared 95 southbound before the 610 right lane is partially blocked there. Traffic southbound is slow past Smithfield Ave heading into downtown, and 146 southbound is backed up well past Admiral Street. 95 northbound looks good, busy but moving in and out of the capital city. No delays right now on 195 east or west between the city and
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1: Generally, there's an average of around 30 to 40% of these projects that do really result in either very significant management or some level of management. And that's why the USDA, you know, continues to focus on them.
2: Trying to manage the spotted lantern flies. Ugh. Which apparently they're everywhere. 438-9776. Now, in the yard that I was in yesterday, I didn't see any in Warwick. I haven't seen any at my house, but I've got in-laws that are sending me all kinds of photos and information, and they're just, they're flooded with them, getting them trapped in all the pool filters. I put a picture up on Facebook. That's not my, I don't have a pool anymore. But also, when people are going after them with a Dawn dish solution, it works, but it's also browning out the lawns. Ugh, what a bummer. Karen is in Rehoboth on WPRO. Hi, Karen.
3: Hi, Tara.
2: Hi.
3: So we've had quite an experience with lantern flies last year. We had quite an invasion in our maple tree, actually. And this year, early spring, we wrapped our maple tree with duct tape with the sticky sides sticking out, and we caught thousands of the nymphs, so the baby lantern flies. And we really think it's cut down significantly on the amount that we've been seeing in our yard this year. We've used the Dawn, we've used the vinegar. We also, I heard one gentleman talk about the Harris spray.
2: Yep.
3: We recently purchased some of that at Home Depot. And to catch them, I heard someone say you have to get behind them. Actually, the way I catch them is I take an empty water bottle or 1 liter soda bottle and go directly in front of them, and they jump right into the bottle.
2: Oh, really?
3: It's quite hilarious.
2: Ooh.
3: Yeah. And they do have, dewdrops. And like I said, we don't see many around our tree or in our yard as much as we did last year. But if you're sitting out in the yard, you can actually feel like it feels like it's raining almost. And our cars get full of the dew.
2: But it
3: comes right off. Comes right off when you wash it. You go through the car wash or just wash it. It comes right off.
2: But you feel like it's raining because they're dropping that honeydew residue on you or whatever it is? Oh, God.
3: Yes. It gets on my phone because if I'm sitting outside and my phone has little drops on it. Yes.
2: Oh, my gosh. Okay, that's where I'm dear. So I'm just having flashbacks to when it was the gypsy moths were the big thing when we were younger. Do you remember the invasion of the gypsy moths?
3: Yes,
2: how
3: I
2: long
3: do.
2: Did that last?
3: Yep.
2: Like, that seemed like it had its moment, so to speak.
3: Yeah, and it destroyed a lot of trees.
2: Yep. Okay.
3: Yeah.
2: Well, thanks, Karen. Thanks for sharing all of that.
3: Sure.
2: Goodness. Yeah, I'm just remembering when she said the duct tape. That was

0: I think it's the 80s. I think I remember my grandmother's house. That's why. Oh, the outbreak was 81, 82. Yeah. 305,000 acres of forest were completely stripped of leaves in Rhode Island in 1982. They were the caterpillars. They were gross. And they had to move the graduations indoors, and roads and houses were covered in that larvae. I remember slipping in the driveway once, and I had white pants on. Mistake number one, it was like all stuck to my pants. I had to run in and change. Ugh. So the first one was 81, 82. And then this says 85 and 86, there was another major wave hit just a few years later, culminating in 219,000 of acres defoliated. They just chewed their way through. And then fast forward to 2015 and 2016, there was one. So it was the early 80s, then mid 80s, and then 2015, 2016. Yeah, because you forgot about them. And then they came back. Wow. That was mostly Foster and Coventry about 10 years ago. So that's gypsy moths I'm talking about. They did an insane amount of damage. These are the spotted lantern flies, but there's some kind of, I mean, what's their genius? Lycorma delicatula, invasive plant hopper. So you're right, it doesn't really fly. This is so weird. Then how is she getting rained on? Can they like hop really far? My God, this is so weird. John's in Warwick on WPRO. Hi, John.
1: Hi, Tara. How you doing?
0: I'm good. How are you?
1: Good, good. Yeah, these lantern flies are terrible. When did they start coming through? I've seen them the last couple of years, but like they've become so annoying. They're everywhere.
0: That's what I literally just heard about this yesterday. We were at a family get together, and everyone in that side of the family, they're all in Warwick, and they were saying we're so, you know, bogged down with these things. They're everywhere. They're in the pool filters. They are on the screen door. You can't go out one door because they're all there, and you can't get rid of them because they see you coming, and they're really fast, right?
1: Yeah, they're so annoying. But you know what's more annoying? All that that fake news propaganda that you guys keep pushing about Vic Mellor. He's a true patriot, and okay, he's the strongest candidate. He's the strongest candidate that we've seen.
0: Dude, why don't you just say I want to say something about Vic Mellor? Why'd you have to get like all jazzed up and try to trick your way in?
1: I want to say one thing, Tara, because you've been doing a great job overall in
0: the
1: past.
0: I'm talking now too.
1: I don't know why.
0: I'm talking right now too. Why didn't you just say I want to talk about Vic Mellor?
1: Because this is the first time we have a true candidate in Rhode Island, and you guys are pushing the fake news narrative.
0: What's the fake news narrative? He didn't. Hold on. He didn't get arrested for domestic abuse? Did he or did he not?
1: Are you a journalist? Are you a true journalist? Because if you're a true journalist, you would look at the facts and find out.
0: He admitted to me, John, that he did. You want my University of Rhode Island degree?
1: Look at
0: the guy told me he did.
1: You know you're not being a true journalist. Vic Mellor is the real
0: John,
1: deal, and you got, and they're,
0: I'm glad you're getting paid by the Mellor campaign. I hear they got a lot of money.
1: Paid. Are you
0: John,
1: ridiculous? Why
0: the
1: would I
0: guy
1: be paid?
0: Told I just me totally, he had trouble totally in no his chance. Past.
1: Listen.
0: No, you I'm listen. Gonna,
1: listen.
0: No, you listen.
1: I have a long.
0: I love that kid. Listen, Linda.
1: John,
0: you're bugging me. I'm talking about lantern flies. You're trying to score a point, and you're wrong.
1: No, I'm not trying to
0: score. Call me later.
1: Call
0: me later. I'm hanging up on John. I'm on the lantern flies. Screw that. Having a good time with the lantern flies. John tried to squeak his way in like a little spotted lantern fly, but he's not going to jump up on top of me and squirt me with his honeydew. Sorry. No, John. And are you a journalist? Are you a journalist? Are you a journalist? I asked the guy, what's up with your domestic abuse charges? And he told me. That's fake news? He said, yeah, I had problems in my past. Then he takes his ex-wife and puts her on the air. That's not me. Nutties. Just because you're, you know, in a hot race and you're all excited about it, don't start calling people names. That's not me. I asked him. He admitted it. And then the ex-wife said, you know, oh, it might be being taken out of context because we're really still good friends. Well, that's great. That's your personal life. I'm not going to go looking up that. He admitted it. Said he made some mistakes in his life.

0: Some charges were dropped. But he's not hiding from it. He's running an ad with his ex-wife to say he's a really good guy. That's when we were young or whatever. John's in Seekonk on WPRO. Hi, John.
1: Hey, Kara, how are you?
0: No, I was having a good time. We're talking about the flies, whatever they are.
1: I have a bizarre story. Okay, I live in Hope, Rhode Island. And so I was on my way to Seekonk, and I had Googled what the spotted fly looked like. And I had never seen one around in my property at all.
0: Mm.
1: I got to BJ's. I was getting gas, and I looked at the pump, and there was one on the pump. There was one just right there on the gas pump.
0: Huh.
1: I hadn't seen them, and I was having problems with looked like, I'm guessing I'm going to call it, bug poop all over my truck. And didn't know where it came from. And I said, well, maybe it's a spotted lantern fly. And I had not seen one on our property, but I saw one today in Seekonk. Very bizarre. I can understand why this is going to be a problem.
0: Well, and some are saying, you know, it might be even worse next year because these are all like the baby ones. And then they, I don't know. Listen, I don't know enough about it. We can always get the DEM or somebody on it. But I think the bottom line is I don't think we need to know, you know, the ins and outs of this particular lantern fly. It's just how to get rid of them. And
1: they're quite large. They don't look like a fly at all, but I did see the red in between the wings. I should probably text a picture. I did take a picture of it. I should probably send it to you.
0: Oh, you can. You can send it to my email. Sure. Tara@630WPRO.com. Thank you, John. Appreciate it. Steve's in Providence on WPRO. Hi, Steve.
2: Hey, Tara.
0: Hi.
2: My son-in-law says if you get a spray bottle and you put two parts of Dove, you know, the dishwasher detergent?
0: Yes.
2: Or
0: Dawn. Dawn, not Dove.
2: Dawn, yeah. Dawn. I'm sorry.
0: That's okay.
2: And then get a little bit of peroxide and mix it. It will kill them. Because they can't move with it. They suffocate.
0: Wow.
2: So
0: oh.
2: I tried it and it worked.
0: Well, they do look like little aliens. Now, I just got a real close-up one from my sister-in-law's house. It looks like he's got a cape on.
2: Yeah, I got a tree that's dead near PC College. There must be about 800 of them on that dead tree. And they just stay there. When you hit them with water, they can't move.
0: That's so weird.
2: The dishwasher detergent really does a number on them. But the peroxide kills them. And they say they kill them, so.
0: Well,
2: I guess that's.
0: I mean, who wants to live like that? I don't have it yet, but we'll see.
2: These things fly on you. Yeah, and you go to step on them, they take off on you right away. So they're really quick.
0: Mm.
2: They're nesting right now. So what's happening is, once they start nesting for the winter, they if you see any black stuff on your tree, that's the eggs from that moth.
0: Yuck. All right,
2: so you got to kill them right away. If not, then we're going to have a problem.
0: I know.
2: We're going to have a problem now.
0: I think so.
2: Yeah.
0: Now, I don't want to say the one good thing, but it's. I was thinking back. Thanks, Steve. I was thinking back to the gypsy moths. They were destructive. Like, they just decimated. This is more like an infestation of anxiety or like, ugh. Because they're not biting you. They're not stinging you. I don't think they're eating anything. It's just that they're gross. So there's other places that are saying, people are saying that there are other places you can look up that can figure out how to control the spotted lantern fly. I have always leaned on Tony to Jesus, so maybe we'll get him tomorrow or something. Line him up. All right, let me break here and I'll come back and see if I can squeeze in more. It's 11:52.
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4: The one, the only, Tony DeJesus has called into the program. My honor. Hello, Tony DeJesus.
6: Hello, Tara. Oh, I enjoy seeing your recipes and the food you cook all the time on Facebook. Let me tell you.
4: Keeping Tara, myself busy. All right. What's up with the lantern flies?
6: Yeah, the lanternfly, Tara, is an invasive species, not native here. About 2014 is when they first appeared down in the Delaware and Pennsylvania area. And before you know it, they just started to spread. The problem is they have no natural enemy here. The news is they don't bite or sting, so you don't have to worry about that. The bad news for people who have, like, grapevines and fruit trees and the tree of heaven, which is another invasive species tree, but that's what they breed on. They love to feed on that. So for the people that own, like, the orchards and the farmers, and they really have to be concerned with this.
4: Yeah, so unlike the gypsy moths, I was kind of, you know, hearkening back to the 80s and then, you know, other episodes that we had with the gypsy moth. They're not destroying anything, right? The spotted lantern.
6: Again, only those fruit trees and grapevines and things like that. But they're not really as bad as the gypsy moth was during its time. Now referred to as the spongy moth, because the gypsy moth was considered a derogatory term.
4: Oh, are you kidding me? Did that really happen?
6: No, honest.
4: Oh.
6: Honest. The technical name now the scientists refer to is the spongy moth.
4: Oh, no. Oh, that's funny. That just made my day. All right. So we can't say gypsy moths. We say spongy moths. And are they still around at all?
6: They are around, but this year wasn't a bad year at all for them. But the spotted lanternfly is just growing by leaps and bounds here in Rhode Island and southern New England. So, you know, the thing that the EM tells you, if you see one, squish it, step on it, kill it. It is not a true fly, so it doesn't go flying like all over the yard, but it takes small bursts. And hops, it's in the plant hopper family.
4: Yes. All right. Well, see, you know it all. And I should have called you earlier. But thank you so much for calling in. You hit the nail.
6: No problem, Tara.
4: Awesome.
6: Take care.
4: Thank you, Tony. Tony DeJesus, Big Blue Bug Solutions. All right. I'm out of time. Thank you for all the calls. Squish those bugs if you can, those flies, whatever they are. And we'll talk to you tomorrow at 9. The Matt Allen Show is next. Thank you, one and only Mick Flanagan. And Bill Haberman has your news. Have a great day.
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7: From the Rye-High Home Improvement Specialist News Center, this is the WPR News. It's 10 o'clock. It's noontime. It's noontime. Good afternoon. Lindsay Clancy's lawyer waiting out the jury in Plymouth, taking aim at Fox News for its coverage of the trial. This is Kevin Reddington, whose name and names to Sean Hannity and Nancy Grace.
8: Mr. Hannity, with his men, discussing every little inch of Lindsay's symptoms and criticizing Nancy Grace, the coin of phrase, the queen of meme.
7: That's Kevin Hardington. Ouch. Comments outside of court today. Day three deliberations in the Lindsey Clancy case. AAA Northeast says gas prices are up again here in Rhode Island. Another 9 cents a gallon on average across Rhode Island. We're at $4.13 a gallon. That news comes after the first exchange between the U.S. and Iran in weeks, as ABC's Mary Bruce reports this morning from the White House.
9: According to Central Command, the U.S. hitting two Iranian rocket launchers that were preparing to launch sea mines into the Strait of Hormuz, just days after the Pentagon said they had completely demined the critical waterway. Iran quickly responding, firing 8 missiles at U.S. bases in Jordan.
7: And again, that's ABC's Mary Bruce reporting from the White House. From Connecticut, the state police are investigating a deadly crash in Voluntown. They say a car went off Beach Pond Road last night, caught fire in the woods. The president blasting local communities trying to stop AI data centers. He writes on social media, says the only reason to oppose the data centers, and is his words, to stay backwards and poor. A couple of sports-related notes. There's word that Lionel Messi is hanging him up on the international soccer stage. This follows Argentina's runner-up performance in the World Cup here in the U.S. and the recent passing of his father. Also, PC is confirming today that Friars have lured a recruit away from Kansas. KMAC reporting in the night that Harlem native Javon Bardwell has signed a 2-year contract to play his ball here in Friartown. Don't forget, Kevin talks sports every night here on WPRO. Kevin McNamara, 6 until 7 o'clock. It's the Kevin Mac Sports Hour right here on the voice of Friartown, 99.7 FM and AM 630 WPRO. Coming up as the WPRO news continues, traffic updates on the way, the AccuWeather forecast, that's coming up as well. Matt Allen takes your phone calls next. WPR News Time is 12:03.
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19: We've got a crash being cleared 95 southbound before the 610 right lane is partially blocked there. Traffic southbound is slow past Smithfield Ave heading into downtown, and 146 southbound is backed up well past Admiral Street. 95 northbound looks good, busy but moving in and out of the capital city. No delays right now on 195 east or west between the city and the state line. I'm Robin Murphy with your right now traffic.
7: 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Here's meteorologist Joe Lundberg now with the WPRO AccuWeather forecast.
20: A nice day today with a mix of sun and clouds, high 79, clouding up tonight and becoming more humid. Look for some rain mainly after midnight, low 66. Cloudy and humid tomorrow with on and off rain and even a thunderstorm in places, the high 71. With WPRO's exclusive AccuWeather, I'm meteorologist Joe Lundberg.
7: Temperatures right now running low to mid-70s across Rhode Island. Winds are light and variable. Plenty of sunshine in Providence. Current temperature now 72 degrees. I'm Bill Haberman, WPR News. 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

0: As I'm about to crack the microphone here on the Matt Allen Show and welcome you all to this beautiful Monday. Soon to be the first week of September, right-ish? It's not the full week. Does it still count? First week in September? How's that sound? And I was sitting to myself going, I had a song playing in my head that I didn't tell Nick Flanagan about, just literally as I'm hitting the microphone, I'm thinking about, am I going to say this? I'm going to say that. You know, you just start to get to it. And I'm just thinking of, I can't stop this feeling deep inside of me. Girl, you just don't realize what you do to me. Who sings that song, Nick? When you hold me, you know, ooga shaka, ooga, ooga, ooga shaka. When your arms so tight and let me know everything's all right. You know how I know that song? The Reservoir Dogs soundtrack. Reservoir Dogs and Pulp Fiction soundtracks were huge when I was a teenager. And they had a lot of old music that I'd never been exposed to as a kid. So, like, it's obviously both Quentin Tarantino movies. And that whole soundtrack was like a guy, it was Stephen Wright, the comedian. And the guy talks like this. He's the DJ in the movie, like in the background. And he does the whole album like that. And I can't remember the name. Who sings the song?
1: Believe it's Blue Suede.
0: Is it Blue Suede?
1: But I gotta double check
0: that. Is it Suede or Swede? Blue Suede?
1: I always thought Suede, but it could be Suede.
0: Maybe it is Blue Suede. You know why I'm thinking that song? I can't stop this feeling. Helena Folks says she's running against a feeling. Deep inside of me. Girl, you just don't realize what you do to me. I can't stop this. She says I'm fighting against a feeling. Like, she's running against a feeling. I feel like I'm running against a feeling. And I'm sitting there going, I can't believe that this is the thing. Like, this is the issue. This is the crap people are buying. Like, this is the sales pitch. It's something to the effect of. And I'm trying to find the exact words. I'll find the exact quote. I'm running against a feeling that Rhode Island is just the way it is. Or something like this. And I'm fighting, running against a feeling. I'm not running against a person. I'm running against a feeling. Is it number five, Nick? And I'm sitting there listening to this. And I'm just asking myself, when people hear this, and forget about like ideological disagreements and just like, and this campaign on all fronts in this primary on the Democrat side anyway, because I've been exposed to mostly Democrat commercials, is all like this, where you just hear it and you go, oh, for God's sakes, in a commercial, in a speech, in like this, it's like this. Do you remember in the mall when you were young, they had that store that had all these motivational plaques and framed pictures? I just remember what it was. Swansea Mall had one. I can't remember what the name of the store was, but it had these pictures up on the wall. And it would be like an eagle and it would say freedom and it would have something underneath it. It was all like business related. Very often, just like a motivational quote. You know, charity. Oh, blah, blah, blah, blah. It was some kind of weird thing. And it was like this trend. And it's like all these politicians have decided to like go to that, find the old version of that store someplace. They have these posters like stored in a warehouse someplace and grab all of their statements and put them in their ads. it feels like what are the buzzwords that my people like? And how can I just throw them into the thing? Whether it could be a campaign commercial or a speech or something like this. You get the bite, Nick, of her saying that? I thought I read it. I just was inundating myself like 500 stories about Helena Folks and the governor's race. And now I'm all twisted up as to which quote was contained where. Yeah, this is what I heard.
2: I believe deeply that I'm not running against a person. I'm running against a feeling people have that maybe this is just as good as we're going to be. And I know that is not true.
0: Oh, what does that even mean? No, you're running against a person. You really are running against a person. His name is Dan McKee. He's the governor of the state of Rhode Island. How does, can I just ask, when you hear that, does anybody, I guess it's a difference between some people and some people, right? Where the person who hears that goes, it's so true. It's so true. Because it kind of, you know, it does remind me a little bit of my putrid Rhode Island gene theory, which is there's a general cultural belief that good enough is just good enough. And I've talked about that for decades on this radio station, that this putrid Rhode Island gene is a cultural genetics, almost, if there's such a thing, a heritage that's passed on from generation to generation to not expect too much. And you don't get much. And it's traditional and it's true and it's, you know, as true as any sort of philosophical observation can be. It's not 100% true all the time, but there's sometimes it's just like, you know, you're just so used to getting a certain thing, you just keep asking for it. You know, if you go to a restaurant and you've always gotten the same thing over and over and over again, and that's the only thing you think they serve, and so you just keep asking for it, you're like, okay, that's what I go. Then you realize they get something else. Wait, I can put, there's like a secret item on the menu. I can get that here? Oh! So I guess that's what she's talking, it sounds like maybe she's talking about, but it's just so like, it's so office building motivational quote garbage. And it's like, oh God, does anybody else see this? And where have you seen it? I see it all over the place. Play it again, Nick. Do me, play it again. I get you're supposed to, you know, you govern in campaign in poetry, you govern in prose. But this is just too much.
2: I believe deeply that I'm not running against a person. I'm running against a feeling people have that maybe this is just as good as we're going to be. And I know that is not true.

0: When you hear that, my number's four. I want to talk to you right now. Call me right now, 438-9776. I had a visceral reaction to that, type of feeling. There's my feeling. You're running against that. Is that a motivational thing? Is that something that makes you stand? It's so deep. It's so deep. Oh, God. It's so true and deep. Or are you just like, oh. You know, it's so hackneyed and blah, blah, blah. Oh, God. That's why I want to play Hooked on a Feeling. I'm just running against this feeling. And it's like, Dan McKee, who's that? I'm not running against him. I'm running against this feeling. What's this feeling? That this is, it just doesn't get any better than this. It's just this. I'm running against that feeling. How do you run against a feeling? Like, maybe I'm being too literal. I get it, symbolic. I get it. But at sometimes, like, you just want to know, what are you going to do? What are you going to, so, you know, what do you know she wants to do? She wants to do some housing stuff. Like, she wants to have millionaire's tax to pay for a housing fund, okay, what else? You know? That's all, the only thing is, when I hear, I cover this all the time, the only thing I can think of that really stands out is like a policy is that. You know? So, I don't know. That's the song. Because she's hooked on a feeling. I guess. Just anything with feeling in it, right? And I guess just like, that's what I think of. I'm not running against a man or a human. I'm running against a feeling. Oh, God. Oprah has officially landed. Oprah has ruined the culture. I've been talking about the Oprahfication of America for 20 years. The Oprahfication of America. Oprah won. I hope she likes it. We're just stuck there in a glass case of emotion all the time. And I just don't understand. If you believe the polls, people are falling for this crap. And, you know, there was a story in the New York Times that where there's been a bunch of stories about, you know, it could be the bridge. I wrote on the Facebook page today that there is, you know, there's an analogy. I want to say, you tell me if this is true or false, the analogy. The Washington Bridge is to the McKee brand as Dylan Mulvaney is to Bud Light. All right. And it's just one of those things that happened. It was a decision made, and it's not even like, it's not even the perfect analogy in terms of like the cause and whatever, because, you know, the Bud Light Dylan Mulvaney thing was a conscious decision by somebody who seemed like they wanted to basically judge their customers, and it backfired greatly to the point where I don't even know if it's ever recovered, even to this day. I don't know. But the bridge, it was the handling of the bridge after the fact, and it was like, you know, it was just a lot of missteps that compounded over time that have allowed for that thing to become Dan McKee's fault when it really isn't his fault. You know what I mean? So it's the handling after the fact that turned it into this thing. But I think it's done damage to the brand that may be unrepairable. I don't know. We'll find out in a week and a half, a week from Wednesday. We'll find out. We'll see. And, you know, in that article in the New York Times, you hear from a bunch of people that they talk to. And one of them is, you know, at the end is this some resident, I think, from East Providence or from Providence who says, I just think that it's time for something new. And it's time for a disruption. And Helena Folks is the disruption. And I'm like looking at, I mean, you think that's a disruption from the status quo? You think Helena Folks is a disruption from the status quo? What planet are we on? Do we need to rethink democracy, folks? Are people too stupid to vote? Is that what this was? But you know what I mean? Like, I don't get it. That's the disruption? You know what I mean? Like, play that again. I can play that over and over again. Just play it over and over again.
1: I believe deeply that I'm not running against a person. I'm running against a feeling people have that maybe this is just as good as we're going to be. And I know that is not true.
0: I would love to know for the Helena supporters that are out there, this is a legitimate question. I'm not busting your chops. What about Helena Folks makes you think that this is going to be so much better than then what is? Like, what is it going on now that's going to be so, what is it? What policy procedure of hers, or policy or procedure, I should say, of hers, is going to be so much better, going to be lightning, you know, in a bottle here? What is it? Because I don't understand it. I don't see it in the campaign. I mean, if it's just naked, like, oh, we're going to be with her because she's going to do what we want her to do, because I'm part of a special interest group that's made deals. You know, she came to our supper, she came to our event, and made a bunch of promises, and therefore, you know, we're with her because we're going to get our thing that we want. I'm like, okay, that I can at least understand. That's raw naked politics. That is what it is. And at least it makes sense. You know, and I don't get it. Now, there's things, obviously, Dan McKee has pissed off a lot of people. You know, for whatever reason, he people on his own side, there's a thing that goes on to the way he operates behind the scenes that makes people mad. I don't particularly understand why. A lot of petty politics stuff, a lot of little things here and there. It's brutal. Because it's just in its effect, it's like, it's amazing the petty nonsense that goes on in politics. I always point you to the time that we had former state representative Anastasia Williams in studio, literally in tears over not getting a pen for the abortion bill that was signed. She was upset by getting snubbed by former Governor Raimondo over a pen. And you'd think that somebody had, you know, I don't know, I'm trying to think of something that would be analogous to the average person that would be as damaging as it seemed to be to her that day when she came in here and talked to me about it. I was sitting there going, what happened? Did somebody get hurt? Somebody get sick? Did somebody, you know, accuse you of horrible things you didn't do? No, I didn't get a pen for a bill that I shepherded through, that I was the sponsor of. It was such a level of disrespect, it almost had her in tears. And I was sitting there going, you're crying over this? Like, I'm thinking to myself, like, wow, this is what? It was such a shocking thing for me to learn that it was what I already kind of knew. It was just drilled down at how low level and pathetic and petty that some of the political stuff can be. And it doesn't take much. It's almost embarrassing in some ways, right? But I don't know. I just, that little quote came to me. It came to me when I heard it for the first time today, in a place where I was just like, what is this? What is this? You've got to be kidding me. And this is the kind of stuff that's working with Rhode Islanders and voters to the point where the polls show like a double digit. This is what's hitting with Democrats. Why? Is it hitting with Democrats, or is it just that the other side is just, we just need this disruption? I'd just love to know. And then I got a question for progressives out there to see if they'll call in. Nancy Pelosi comes to town over the weekend. What in the hell is that about? This is a woman who is like widely this, I would imagine, but if you're like a hardcore progressive, Nancy Pelosi is no friend of yours. Wasn't the whole thing with her and AOC, didn't she like take out AOC in the beginning when AOC first came to Congress and they wanted to force a vote on Medicare for All, and Nancy Pelosi blocked it to protect people, and there was a whole hullabaloo on the progressive side that turned a lot of people against AOC because she didn't go after to force it, and da-da-da-da-da. So that's a major, I mean, you think that's going to be a progressive win to have Nancy Pelosi come into town? Or is that just a gift to the boomer voters from the Democrat Party? I don't know. Michael's in Cranston. Michael, you're at WPRO. Hi, Michael.
2: So I'm going to answer your questions for you.
0: Yes, okay? Please.
2: It's not, if you indulge me, give me the time. First of all, yeah, it's not so much anything she's doing. It's people that are ticked off at McKee. Now, McKee, as far as I'm concerned, is an upstanding individual. But there are things that he did that showed that he's not so upstanding. Character flaws. Number one, he's inarticulate. He does not speak well. Jobs. I'm going to thank Jobs. He talks like Trump. He doesn't speak like an educated man, number one. Number two, he's not a woman. A woman is something new.
0: New.
2: And especially to women voters, it's different. It's just not another white male. And so yeah, we haven't had a woman governor in a couple of years. I'm guessing.
0: Oh, that's a guess. I thought you were calling in from a perspective of a Democrat. So you're not. You're just giving your point of view. Okay, go ahead.
2: Yeah. So now there's things that he did. The other thing that McKee did, the Sabina Matos thing. I mean, come on. When he had the chance to pick a lieutenant governor, there were some real qualified people that wanted to be, that were candidates for that. And what did he do? He picked Sabina Matos, who has no qualifications whatsoever. If you look at her resume, everything she's ever done, it's been pro-Latino this and pro-Latino that. She hasn't done anything other than that. Now, I'm not going to say it because it's not politically correct, but to me that sounds like I need to win Providence. You know, and if that's the case.
0: Yeah, but Michael, I got to tell you something, man. I'm listening to what you're saying here. These are all critiques that I would levy, right? This is critiques that someone that leans right would levy. They're running in a Democratic primary, right? So those things you just mentioned, that's their bread and butter. Democrats love identity politics. Of course you pick a Latino woman or Latina woman for that position. That's because you need representation. That's not a negative. That's a positive for them.
2: You got to understand,
0: people on the left think the way you're born is an achievement. They just do. You mentioned the female thing, that's an achievement. She didn't pick that. She didn't work towards that. She is that. And so you said it's a benefit to her. And it's a negative.
2: Here's where you and I disagree a little bit.
0: Okay.
2: Because if this was a Republican, in Rhode Island, in a Republican primary, the people that vote are Republican zealots. In a Democratic primary, the state is 70% Democrat. There are people that vote a Democratic primary that aren't left. That's mainstream. To many Democrats, that's the general election.
0: Yeah.
2: So I don't think only zealots vote in a Democratic primary. I don't think only progressives and people...
0: No, you're right, but I think the majority of the voters will be Democrats. I think that you'll have... Or people who are going to lean left anyway, I should say. I don't know if they're registered Democrats or not, but...
2: Okay, so let me just and you raise a good point. I just the way we separate on this is that I think mainstream Democrats vote in the primary, and you're suggesting, and you're right about in most primaries, just the far one of the right or the left people vote in the primaries. But I don't think so in Rhode Island because they know there's no legitimate Republican candidate, and so what the Democratic primary in Rhode Island, particularly in the governor's race, is in fact the general election.
0: No, I think you get the same situation in the AG's race. No, I get your point. Thanks, man. I appreciate the call. I got to run for a break. We went wicked long in that segment, but I just wanted to ask you this. What does this even mean? What is that even? I'm running against a feeling. Okay. How's she doing against that feeling? You tell me next.
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0: Folks, let me tell you, it is the way to enjoy yourself is expensive, right? The way to enjoy yourself is expensive. 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
0: All right, we'll check in with news, and we'll check in on your feeling when we come back. How's that feeling? Are you feeling good? Are you feeling all right? Feelings.
11: ABC News, I'm Chuck Sievertson. Two bodies are recovered with over a dozen people missing in the Grand Canyon flooding, happening while groups were camping inside. People at the scene describing a rushing wall of water, mud, and debris.
12: 40 of us running through this knee-deep, muddy water trying to make it to the bridge.
11: Hundreds of families in Nepal and abroad have another day of waiting for news of their loved ones missing in the deadly flood disaster. Americans are among the thousands missing, including Riley Wilderman's mom.
13: We feel so much heartbreak and so much sadness and pain, like a deep guttural pain.
11: Flood deaths in Nepal total 955. U.S. and Iran trading missile attacks, with oil tanker traffic through the Strait of Hormuz still greatly reduced. Football great or soccer to you, Lionel Messi says he's retiring from playing for Argentina. He's 39. This is ABC News.
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14: Partly sunny, a brief shower or two this afternoon, the high of 79. Becoming cloudy tonight, occasional rain and drizzle toward dawn, the low down to 66. Then for Tuesday, kicking off September, rather cloudy and humid with a couple of showers and a heavy thunderstorm that could produce flash flooding and damaging winds, the high just 71. With WPRO's exclusive AccuWeather, I'm meteorologist Jason Caterina.
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15: Got a few busy spots, but no delays right now on 95 or 195 getting in and out of Providence. Looks like an incident on 146 northbound before 116 in Lincoln. That right lane is a little tight, so use caution if you are heading in that direction. 610 inbound looks good. Busy but moving past Dean Street. No major issues on 295 north or south between 95 in Warwick and 95 in Attleboro. I'm Robin Murphy with your right now traffic.
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8: I believe deeply that I'm not running against a person. I'm running against a feeling people have that maybe this is just as good as we're going to be. And I know that is not true. I believe deeply that I'm not running against a person. I'm running against a feeling people have that maybe this is just as good as we're going to be. And I know that is not true. I can't.

Oh, yeah, and then the journal story. The journal story about the whole Nancy Pelosi visit, by the way. Let me read this to you real quick, because this is just another one. Just the whole thing. I'm running against a feeling. Like, oh, God, please, enough with this nonsense. And it's all over the place. Like, these campaign commercials have been brutal with their flowery, over-the-top. Whose commercial has been the worst in terms of the flowery, over-the-top stuff? Or just sometimes just saying things that don't make any sense. Kim Ahern's like, we're going to prosecute hate crimes. Out of nowhere, like, okay, is there... Rhode Island is a very welcoming place. There is no... I mean, outside of, like, individuals here and there, of course, there's always going to be... But by and large, people aren't going around... You know, they're busy. They're not going around hating on other people to the point where it's motivating crimes. If it happens, it's very rare. And so, like, there's, like, this slew of... I don't know, maybe Peter Nerone wants to call in and say, you know, all these hate crimes that he's not prosecuting for some strange reason. Like, Peter Nerone is like, he's got a whole backlog of hate crimes. I'm just not getting to him. Screw that. We don't need it. Just stuff that gets thrown out there that's just like, all right, this might work against the wall. And it's just doesn't bear any reality, like any bearing on reality at all. So what is this? She's running against a feeling, not a person. Nah, you know, there's no feeling in the office. There's a guy in the office right now. His name's Dan McKee. By the way, Governor McKee is going to come in tomorrow. We're coming in tomorrow at 2:15 till 3 o'clock tomorrow. Perhaps doing some kind of you got a week left, so might not go ahead, go lay it all. Like I said, lay it out in the court, everything, full court press, reach everybody. So we'll talk to him tomorrow about some of this stuff. But this idea that what's the feeling that she's running against, guys? Anybody else like watching these commercials like this or hear something like that and go, ugh? The quote I was just talking about, the get out the vote rally that she had with Nancy Pelosi, I guess, over the weekend, and said, where is this? Where's the quote? It was Kathy Gregg's story. And it's like, Kathy, it's almost sometimes, it's not this case. Sometimes she writes things, I swear she's doing it just to get me mad. Of course, that's not the case. But it's just funny. There it is. The quote from the story. She's writing about Nancy Pelosi, and then she goes and says, in her own turn, talking about Helena Foulkes speaking at this event. In her own turn, before the two women exited the stage to the high-volume blast of Beyoncé singing Girls Run the World, nothing makes me roll my... If your eyes could roll out of your head onto the ground and roll away, girl boss nonsense... Eyes roll out of my head onto the ground and roll away. Like this, there's some people out there that will never give up the idea. We don't live in like 1950 or the cartoon 1950 anymore. You know, it's just like girls run the world. Oh, shut up! Makes me ill, that stuff. And if it was ever the other way around, let's get a song where guys run the world. Yeah. And by the way, that's building that attitude. This constant drumbeat of the, women are killing it in every way, shape, and form. On every statistic, they're doing better than men. And anyway, we're still carrying this stupid idea that somehow, like, the girl boss thing is a brand new thing. Oh, shut up. Just shut up already with your stupidity. By almost every measure, women are beating men in like every sort of measure of prosperity in the world, in terms of like economics and education and everything else. And we're still going to play this game like you guys are underdogs, and somehow get out. Any sort of deficit or difference in the numbers on different things that have to do with men and women are usually having to do with preferences or biology, you know, and like usually motherhood or something. It's not discrimination, so knock it off with your nonsense. And it's just, ugh. It's so, like, it's just so cookie cutter.

0: Well, you're on WPRO. Hi, Phil.
1: They're all going to fight Trump in the courts.
0: Yes.
1: That's another popular commercial by, I think, Hoffman.
0: Yes.
1: Oh, my God. But I noticed folks had that in one of her commercials, and she took it out. She
0: didn't
1: put that in there anymore. So maybe she got some feedback on, you know what? That's not working. So I don't know, because if you run on fighting Trump, you're not getting any money in the state because of that. Work with the president so we don't have to be taxed higher because you can't get the money from the federal government. How about that?
0: Yeah, I wonder, do you think the actual average Rhode Islander hears that? I mean, listen, Trump's got a 30% approval rating in Rhode Island, right? So 70% of the people don't like him.
1: I don't believe that.
0: You don't believe
1: that?
0: I don't believe the polls.
1: No, come on, Matt.
0: Phil. As much as I wish you were correct, have you seen the people that get elected?
1: Yeah, no. Yes, of course I've seen them.
0: Okay.
1: Yeah.
0: Where's the evidence that there is this conservative thing that is, you know, that's secretly bubbling under the surface in Rhode Island, man? You're in occupied territory. I don't know what to tell you. I feel bad for you. Because I'm with you.
1: No, don't feel bad for me. I think the problem is there's bad people in both parties that have to be, you know, removed, Republican and Democrat. So I don't think it's a Republican Democrat thing. That's the problem, and that's why a lot of people don't like him now, because of the Republicans. They're not passing a lot of stuff. You know, they're not getting his agenda done. Yeah, maybe that's why they
0: I don't think there's any turning on them. I think that's what
1: what I mean.
0: But I'm saying in Rhode Island in general, I think you're right on a nationwide basis. We're going to talk about that later on. Nationwide, he's got problems because of what you're just talking about. But I'm talking about in Rhode Island. You live in a blue place, man. It's a blue majority state. It's every office. I mean, look, you've got the attorney right now. I just looked at the vote tracker this morning, the early votes, and I haven't seen it updated for today. It might be already updated. But for the latest one, but there was like 2% voter turnout already. I mean, you got a week out. What's it going to be when it's all said and done? Like 20% of people going to show up for voting in the primary? The primary is the election for the attorney general's office. And it may be, outside of Ken Block, it would be the election for the Democrats, for the governor's office, too. So
1: aren't primaries historically low turnout?
0: Yeah. But we have such a lack of diversity of candidates that in terms of power structure and everything else, that a lot of these elections, especially at a General Assembly level, are decided next Wednesday. And people think it's going to be in November. It's not. It's going to be a lot of it in next Wednesday. So people don't even understand. They're not going to show up. They're not going to be involved in this stuff. So this is my point, is that you get a lot of this stuff that's going to that's happening right under people's noses. They don't even know it. And so they continue to get the same thing over and over again. And then they wonder why. But then again, every election, they get the same result. So I would like to blame things on like this silent majority that's secretly hiding there. I just can't find them. I don't know when they're going to show up.
1: If we're last in all these categories,
0: yep,
1: and we've had the same leadership for how many years?
0: I'm with you.
1: What does that tell you?
0: Do you know I've been doing this? I'm going to be 50 years old in January. I've been on the air in some way, shape, or form since 2001. So how old was I? 24 years old. Okay, so I've been having this conversation for 26 years in various forms, and it's always we've been saying the same thing for 26 years, and I don't know. Maybe they'll wake up someday. I just don't know when. By the way, it gets worse, Phil. It used to be more politically back 24 years ago. It was more politically diverse than it is now.
1: Well, people are scared to speak out today.
0: You think so?
1: Because of social media. Yeah, you can be removed from society, basically, if you say the wrong thing, if you don't go along with what the masses are saying.
0: Well, hey, if it makes you feel any better, just know that when you're watching these commercials, if you're yelling at the TV like I do, just know I'm yelling too. Be me and you together.
1: I got pizza stains on my TV.
0: All right, Phil, thanks for the call. I appreciate it. Yeah, guys, look, you got to know where you are. I jokingly say you're in occupied territory. Politically, that's what it feels like, right? And if you think there's like some kind of... Look, I know a lot of conservative people because I come from a conservative family. I have conservative friends because birds of a feather flock together, right? And even the people who I know that are more left,

0: leaning. They're not wackos. But, you know, there is a lot of people out there. There's a lot of wackadoos out there. Look at your neighbors. How many people you know out there got like the, I mean, I see churches. There's a stretch. I always say this. There's a stretch, even like in New Hampshire, like you see churches that get the pride flags outside the church. And it's like, what do you worship? You know, it's just so weird. But the reason why I bring that up is people have put their politics and their social politics above everything else. And the more, you know, the more polarized we become, the more hardcore everybody gets in their positions. And you're going to see a lot. That's why I'm saying we have more and more of that. It's less diverse now than it was when I started. And the reason why, as I think that very process would get people gotten more extreme. It's like a prison yard. You got to pick a side. All right. You got to pick the side. And that's what people do. And so you can get away with running a campaign on things like, you know, Girls Run the World in music. And then you have, you know, a campaign about a feeling. I'm running against a feeling. What is, if that's true, if you find any truth in that, what have you found that the campaign, the folks campaign has done to run against the feeling? Nick, play it again. People just tuning in don't know what I'm talking about. The feeling. I'm running against this feeling. I'm going to grind this thing into the ground so that you understand what the hell's going on here. Play it again.
1: I believe deeply that I'm not running against a person. I'm running against a feeling people have that maybe this is just as good as we're going to be. And I know that is not true.
0: Running against a feeling that people have. So what is it in the Hope Folks campaign that you've seen that has made you, you know, that's put a dent in that feeling? I mean, where's the resume of excellence? Where is the achievement that shows, wow, this person knows what they're doing? What is it? I mean, the CEO thing is kind of like, okay. I mean, that's great in business. That's a good resume for being in business. But if anybody, you know, has been alive for any certain period of time, you realize governing people and being in business are not the same thing. They're different, and you have to be able to do both. You know, that's the same thing people push for Donald Trump. He's a CEO. He ran a business, all that stuff. That was never a selling point for me when it came to Trump. Most of the time, the selling point was done by the opponent when it came to Trump. Oh, he's not that. Ugh. But I'm just curious. What is the thing that she's done in this campaign that made you think that she's not, that she's going to be against this general feeling, whether it would destroy the idea that this is as good as it gets? Sal's in Little Compton. Sal, you're on WPRO. Hi, Sal.
2: How you doing? What a great show.
0: Thank
2: really.
0: You. Thank
2: because,
0: you.
2: Because this is where they go. This is how it goes. Try to emphasize. Pardon me. Helena Folks, a cocktail candidate. This is a cocktail candidate. There's nothing to do with feelings.
0: Explain
2: politics,
0: what that
2: nothing.
0: Means.
2: What that means.
0: You have
2: is,
0: to be drunk to vote for.
2: No. Are you a member of the cocktail club? Are you a member of the Point Club in Little Compton? Do you, if you go through Little Compton and check where the signs are, you'll know who she is. You'll know exactly. If you check where the signs are in East Greenwich, you know who she is. It's a cocktail candidate.
0: Wait a second. I thought she was the candidate of the working man. No?
2: It's... Oh, sure she is. No,
0: no,
2: she's not. Not at all. It came out right away, quickly. In my town, it came out in East Greenwich. And I got to tell you, McKee's right on the money with this. He represents Providence, the people in the trench, everything. She represents everything but. And I mean, when I say everything but, she didn't have to campaign. She just had to wait for everything else to go against him because she's an empty suit, first of all. She has no plan to do anything except spend our money. She's going to spend plenty of it, too. Now they got that millionaire's tax going for them. They'll grab that. They'll go.
0: Well, they both want that. McKee wants it. Has it too. Yeah. I mean, they love it. They want. They both wanted that.
2: That's
0: yeah.
2: Right. Yeah. But yeah, but with us, with McKee, it'll probably go to smaller things. With her, she's going to have a big, big program where some big contractors will get together. They'll have a gig going to put apartments everywhere. Because that's what they're going to do. It's the same.
0: So,
2: if you will,
0: the New York Times story today, where they today I forgot whether it was published, it might have been yesterday, but anyway, the New York Times story talks about the bridge and whatever about how it might take out Dan McKee and blah blah blah. And they talked to a guy named Tony Soares. All right, there's no more Rhode Island name than that from Providence. 57 years old, unaffiliated voter. He said he supports Ms. Foulkes because he thought she would get things done. Standing on the river, I'm reading this to you, okay, ready? I think we're in a time, he's like, standing on the riverfront in East Providence where cranes tower over the bridge construction site and two-way traffic flowed steadily for the eastbound span, Mr. Soares said he did not blame McKee for the bridge's failure. Still, he said it felt as if the governor should go. I think we're in a time where everyone wants a change, a disruption, Mr. Soares says. She's that disruption.
2: Oh, my God. God bless us. God help us.
0: How is she a disruption from what?
2: Hey, yeah, that's what I mean. Listen. The other thing you got to remember when you talk about Republican or Democrats, it has gotten worse for Republicans, and I'll tell you why.
0: Yeah.
2: The unions have gotten stronger. The teachers' union got stronger. There's more firefighters. There's more police department unions. Everybody got stronger on the Democratic side.
0: Mm-hmm.
2: Government got stronger. There's more government jobs. They all beckon to the existing force. And you got to remember, it's like 46% work for the state. Now, where do you go from there? I mean, you're talking about jobs that are secured no matter who's in. All right? So for you to have change, real change, it's going to be somebody that's got a vision for this state. They're so large, they look at it and say, oh, my God. Look at what this man wants to do. That's where we have to go.
0: Yeah.
2: Name that guy.
0: Sal, thank you for the call. That's the other thing. You got to have options. Sal, thanks for the call. Appreciate it. We take a break. We come back. We get ready for the next hour. The feeling that's – what is the feeling that she's talking about that she's running against? And what is she doing to battle that feeling? You're next.
3: Matt Allen. Stay connected. 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
1: Now, I'm still trying to figure out what the feeling is and how do you battle it. How is she battling that feeling? A feeling of this is as good as it can get. So if you're a Helena Folks supporter out there, would love to hear. I'm open-minded. I'm going to sit and listen. Now listen, and we don't judge. What is it? How does she fight back against that feeling, the disruptor? That's next. Stay right there.
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3: From ABC News, I'm Chuck Sievertson. Two deaths and over a dozen people missing in the Grand Canyon flooding, happening while groups were camping inside. People at the scene describing a rushing wall of water, mud, and debris.
4: 40 of us running through this knee-deep muddy water trying to make it to the bridge. Once we got to the bridge, that's when this 15-foot wall of water came through the campground in Phantom Ranch and just wiped out all the bridges in the creek.
3: Nearly every trail, campground, and bridge is closed, complicating the search. Hundreds of families in Nepal and abroad have another day of waiting for news of their loved ones following last week's devastating floods along the Nepal-Tibet border. Americans are among the thousands missing, including Sunny Patel's dad from New York.
5: It gets harder with every minute, every hour, really, to stay positive, because we would have hoped that we would have heard something from by now.
3: Deaths in the Nepal flooding total 955. For the first time in weeks, the U.S. and Iran trading missile attacks, with oil tanker traffic through the Strait of Hormuz still greatly reduced. ABC News Chief White House Correspondent Mary Bruce.
6: The Washington Post is reporting that several top military leaders have warned Defense Secretary Pete Hegseth that prolonging large-scale operations against Iran is unsustainable and could risk the ability to confront threats elsewhere. As this war continues, the president, we know, is keeping all options on the table, and that means that tens of thousands of troops are being kept on alert.
3: Grill alert. ABC's Jim Ryan.
7: Before you start scraping and scrubbing the residue from your last barbecue, take a close look at your grill brush. If it bears the name Cuisinart, toss it or take it back. 3.5 million of the brushes have been recalled after reports of the tiny steel bristles breaking off and ending up in food. At least three people have reported needing medical treatment after swallowing them.
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8: I'm Bill Haberman in the Rye-High Home Improvement Specialist News Center. AAA says gas prices are up another 9 cents a gallon here, now $4.13 a gallon on average across Rhode Island. To the side of the border, Voluntown, Connecticut. State police there investigating a deadly crash on Beach Pond Road last night. Car went into the woods, they say, and burst into flames. In sports, the Red Sox open a 10-game homestand with the first of three against the Mariners tonight at Fenway. The Yankees will play their next six on the West Coast. 3-game visit to Anaheim starts late tonight. I'm Bill Haberman, WPRO News. Got the latest from the highways coming up and the AccuWeather forecast.
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1: From the Seascape Lawn Care Weather Center.
2: Partly sunny, a brief shower or two this afternoon, the high of 79. Becoming cloudy tonight, occasional rain and drizzle toward dawn, the low down to 66. Then for Tuesday, kicking off September, rather cloudy and humid with a couple of showers and a heavy thunderstorm that could produce flash flooding and damaging winds, the high just 71. With WPRO's exclusive AccuWeather, I'm meteorologist Jason Caterina.
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3: Looking good through downtown on 95. Not bad on 195 to and from Seacon. They're doing that work in North Kingstown on Route 1 North by Stony Lane. So some brake lights there. Otherwise, okay in South County. Looking good in Blackstone Valley. I'm Dave Gardner with your Right Now Traffic.
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10: 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Here. We are kings.
11: I believe deeply that I'm not running against a person. I'm running against a feeling people have that maybe this is just as good as we're going to be. And I know that is not true. I can't.

0: This is taking me back, man. I'm in a nostalgic mind tornado right now. We played the hell out of this Pulp Fiction soundtrack. I mean, the Reservoir Dogs soundtrack. It was nonstop. We got into Quentin Tarantino because of Pulp Fiction. We're like, he has another movie, you know? Oh, really? What's it called? Reservoir Dogs, which is pretty wild. And it's a great movie. And then the soundtrack was badass. So we bought this. And it's got Stephen Wright in the middle of it, like doing like a DJ introducing these songs in between it. So he's sitting there. I can picture Stephen Wright's voice. Now let's go to the next one with Blue Suede. Something to that effect. And it's like, boom. You hear the Ooga Shaka, Ooga Shaka. Well, listen, it's all about a feeling. The Helena folks is running against this feeling, not against Dan McKee. Dan McKee is so irrelevant that she's not even running against him. It's just this feeling that this is as good as it gets. And I heard that, and I'm like, oh, God. What was the name of the store in the mall that used to carry the motivational posters? They always had, like, a shot of, like, nature or an animal or something, and it would be, like, experience, resiliency, freedom. You remember what I'm talking about? People saying Spencer. They might have had some in Spencer, but there was a dedicated store to it. Might have just been like inspirations or something like that. And people, there was a trend for a while where people would put these things up in their office space. It was like office art, you know? It's like some corporate, definitely like a corporate stamp type of thing on it. You remember, what's it called, Nick?
1: Is accessories sound right?
0: Maybe. Maybe that might have been one of those.
1: It was apparently a 90s chain that was popular in most shopping malls.
0: And they would have these, you know, the kind of picture that had like a black frame around them, like a black. I don't know, like the picture itself would have a black border, top and bottom.
1: Yeah, it'd be a framed picture of nature with some kind of motivational thing under.
0: I'm running against this feeling. No, oh, there's a guy. His name's Dan McKee. Running against him, and what are you going to do? It's better than him. And so far, I haven't really heard anything about that, other than you know what you would have done differently had you been faced with the Washington Bridge. Okay, so the bridge is the problem. It's like. What is this? And then you get this guy from the New York Times. Is really, and I look at sometimes things are printed. One person's point of view tends to, I think, represent like a the feeling of the spirit of the moment. And this guy, Tony Soares. If you're listening right now on the air, if you are quoted in the New York Times story, Tony Soares, that's a East Bay name. He says he's a voter from Providence, but that dude he's not from Providence. He's got to be from the East Bay. Anybody named Tony Soares has got to be from East Providence, Warren, Bristol, not Barrington. There's no Portuguese people in Barrington. Pawtucket. I don't know how did the Portuguese people not go into Barrington? I don't understand it. But he says, I think we're in a time where everyone wants a change, a disruption. She's that disruption. How on God green earth do you see Helena Folks as a disruption? How do you see her as some kind of reformer? This is what I don't understand. Like, what is going to be so different? You want to go back to Gina Raimondo? I see her as Gina Raimondo reborn. It's the same thing. There's not going to be anything innovative. Nothing different. More of the same. Then you get these Democratic candidates for attorney general. There's, again, more of the same. Nothing different. As a matter of fact, all of it seems like a step down, quite frankly. I think, you know, much to the, I think Peter Noronha in general has been okay. You know, he's done a lot of, I think, some good stuff with his reports that he puts out, and he exposes a lot of things from within. And, you know, he's been decent in that way, other than like his, you know, some of his shenanigans on social media, a little, like, I think, ride the line, if not cross it. He's very political in that way. But other than that, you know, in terms of like his office, and by guys, you have to understand, I say all this stuff in the context of where we live. All right. You know, my perfect candidate, I've had arguments with the attorney general. It's just like, I'm telling you, very often my opinion on these people who are Democrats is it could be much worse. But everybody that, based on these commercials that are on there anyway, and the things you hear in these debates, the priorities, I mean, Kim Mahern is like, we got to go,
2: all the LGBT groups come for me and support me. Okay. So what? How does that help prosecute crime? What does that mean to prosecute criminals? What does that mean to go after consumer problems? What does that have to do with anything? And we're going to go after hate crimes. Okay. What? Both of them? There's like two. If that. We're going to start looking for some. We're going to start inventing some. What are we going to do? I swear to God, some of these people want to live in like the deep south of the 1960s where there was, you know, like Jim Crow era. They can't. They're all hopped up. They wish it would come back so they have something to scream about. I don't know what the hell they're doing. I don't know what they're seeing, what world they live in. I don't get it. So I would Helena Folk supporters, my phone lines are open to you. 438-9776. 438-9776. Let's have a conversation. Open conversation. What is it with Helena Folk that is the disruptor? What is it with Helena Folk that's going to defeat this feeling of just it's as good as it gets in Rhode Island? What is it? What has she done? What has she said in this campaign that's made this happen? I'd love to know. What's the innovation here? Tony's in Cranston. Tony, you're on WPRO. Hi, Tony.
3: Hey, Matt.
2: Hey.
3: Man, I just want to run something by somebody. Evidently, nobody's actually has exploited this whole thing. You remember the ad that she's got out where she says that my dad, you know, in 1964 bought, you know, made $10,000 and bought a house for $20,000?
2: Yep.
3: You know, how does that come across? Like, in other words, oh, my God, you know, look, I'm an old guy. I'm 85 years old. So I know what it was that in 1964. In 1964, today's dollars is worth $107,000. You could buy a house for $12,000. She bought it for $20,000. I have a friend of mine that knows the family, and they were pretty well off in 1964. But you read the ad, and it's almost like you look at it and say, wow, you know, that's all they made? You know?
2: Well, I think that the point of that ad, which I can see why people would think that way, but the point of that is to show the proportion of how much inflation has taken on and the you know, what person could afford what and what salary. I didn't take it the way you did. Because if you look at, you know, maybe it's because I know those numbers. Like, if you look at those numbers, what she's saying is true. Like, you know, you got people, basically the wages have not increased at the rate that the cost of everything else has. And that's because we've been printing money. That has to do with money supply and inflation and everything else. So I don't know what the hell she's going to do about that part. But I mean, it's a true it's a true problem. Young people today are priced out of the housing market. So that commercial, if I remember the one, if we're talking about the same one, was about you know, her millionaire's tax going to create more housing, right? We'll see.
3: Right.
2: We'll see.
3: Oh, yeah.
2: I don't know how that's going to happen. I don't know how that's going to work. I don't know. You know, I don't know. And by the way, they're going to do it at a major, increase in price, because that's what the government does. You look at the RIPEC report that just came out, and they're doing the affordable housing that they're building with government subsidies and everything else is like, it's like 50% higher than if you just let the private, you know, builders do it themselves, because they get all this requirements, all the things, you know, you got to have the prevailing wage, you got that. I'm making that up, but it's like all these environmental requirements, the spaces and stuff like that. You know, I'm just trying to give you an example. And that's what it is. And so again, they can't look. You look at the thing today in the story in the journal about the AG's race and how the Cannabis Commission, right? The Cannabis Commission is supposed to create all these other licenses for all these cannabis, and the government is involved in this thing up to its eyeballs. There've been lawsuits. They're slow rolling all these licenses and everything else. You can't trust these people, this bureaucracy, to do things right, because it's never about what's best. It's always about what's best for them.
3: Very true. Hey, on one other note, Matt, you know, there's a lot of Portuguese in Cranston, by the way.
2: Is there really?
3: Where'd they come from? Well, my mother and father came from Gwalior in the mainland.
2: Oh, the mainland. All right. That's different. That's different than the islands.
3: You know, and we do have a famous Portuguese club here in Cranston.
2: What's the Portuguese club name?
3: It's the Cranston Portuguese Club off Elmwood Avenue in Cranston.
2: Really? Is that true, huh? What do you get, like a neighborhood in Cranston because the Italians felt bad for you guys? What happened?
3: No. There's quite a few of us there's quite a few of us.
2: Let me ask you, back in the day, did your family commit a crime in the East Bay and they threw you out, or what happened?
3: No. No, they lived in Cranston. My mother and father, came from, we got the liberty to go out there. My mother and father took my family out there. And, you couldn't believe where they came from back in 1977. Mm. And, but they settled down here. In fact, they only lived about a mile away from each other in Guadar in Portugal. And they actually met at the Cranston Portuguese Club here in Rhode Island.
2: Is there a Portuguese church?
3: Yes. Cranston? I don't know.
2: There used to be anyway?
3: No. They had a Portuguese a priest at St. Matthew's Church on Elmwood Avenue. I don't know if he's still there or not. There's a pretty good contingent here,
2: Yep. All right. Well, hey, keep the faith over there. The air is weird over there. If you ever want a vacation in a real Portuguese spot, come over to the East Bay. Although Bristol's changing, so you got to be careful of that.
3: All right, buddy.
2: All right, pal. Thank you. I appreciate it.
3: Take care. Bye-bye.
2: You know what it is? It's the mainland guys in Cranston. They don't want to talk to the people from the islands. And the islands are the way the people, they pulled their nose up to the people from the islands. If you're from the Azores, I think the mainland kind of look down on you, don't they? I don't look Portuguese, but I love being around Portuguese people because they're just so much. I love them. They're just like the salt of the earth. I love these people. And to go to be a member of a Portuguese club would be the greatest thing ever. I love it. There's a restaurant I've gone to that my brother-in-law showed me in New Bedford that is as hardcore Portuguese as it gets. Cafe Mimo. You go in there, you only got a soccer on the TV. Most of the people are speaking in Portuguese. The food is unbelievable. Unbelievable. The shrimp Mozambique they got and the chicken Mozambique. Oh, unbelievable. They got a fava bean appetizer. It'll knock your tongue out. It is, the place is great. And it's like, I'm telling you, I love going there. Because the Portuguese people are around. I love them. Sorry. Can't help it. And I think that Italians are kind of Portuguese-ish. So I love the Italians, too. Any place where there's old men that'll sit around and go, come on, I'm in. Any culture that has old men who sit there, smoke pipes and cigars, drink alcohol, and yell at each other for being whatever, I'm in. I want to be part of it. Is that every culture ever? Maybe. All right, how'd I get off this? Helena Folk supporters, you have open lines, 438-9776. I'm going to be like Art Bell was back in the old day. I'm going to be like, let's go to the Helena Folk's line. You're west of the Rockies, east of the Rockies. Let's go to Helena Folk's line. We're going to go to the Helena Folks line. Those are for supporters. What is Helena Folks doing in a campaign to defeat this feeling that she's running against? How is she doing that? 438-9776. We'll come back and take your calls.
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0: What's the feeling? What's the feeling, folks? What's the feeling out there? What am I talking about? Let's play it, Nick. Let's play it for the people. Elena Foulkes hanging out with Nancy Pelosi. She's not running against Dan McKee. She's running against the feeling.
1: I believe deeply that I'm not running against a person. I'm running against a feeling people have that maybe this is just as good as we're going to be. And I know that is not true.
0: Matt, you're making too much of this. You're making too much of a campaign speech. It's meant to be flowery. It's meant to be motivational. It's a get out the vote rally. It's a thing. It's supposed to amp people up, trying to get everybody run out. Okay. I don't know. Now you're running against a person. You're running against ideas. You're running against, it's just like, when you look, people are complaining on the text message, like she's hiding. She's like, they've been instructed not to say anything. Somebody, who'd they say? Where is it? The Helena supporters have been directed to zip it. They have the race won. Kamala 2.0. Well, hopefully the same results. I don't get it. I don't doubt that. I do get it. I mean, that's, if you're ahead, why would you ever give anybody the, just sit there and say nothing, a bunch of platitudes, and just coast to victory? And I guess that's possible. And if you believe the polling, very likely. So, and I'm sure if your internal polls say the same thing, why on earth would you ever do anything to jeopardize that? That's the standard operating procedure. Just bunker down, go, shake babies and kiss hands and do all the things. Yes, I did that. I did that on purpose. That was not a joke. No, it was a joke. I'm sorry, but it was done intentionally. It wasn't a mistake. Go shake some babies, kiss some hands, and, as one of my listeners texted in and said, go talk to the people in line at Stop and Shop, buy an olive loaf. I don't know if they were kidding or not, but that's what they said. They said, I met Helena in line at Stop and Shop buying olive, like they were buying olive loaf, and she was shaking hands there. And the most interesting thing about that whole conversation was the olive loaf. Like, I never had olive loaf before. How is olive loaf? It's like, let's take two pretty nasty things and stick them together. Nasty olives, green olives, and stick them in bologna. That's what it looks like to me. I don't know. But this is one of those things that, to me, this whole campaign. It's not even just Helena Foulkes, all of them. Just talking nonsense that doesn't make any sense. And they just say things that just, the Democrats for the Attorney General's race. Other than Joe Solomon's kind of like, hey, they all throw in their dig at Trump, criminal in chief, all that. Okay, great. That's Democrats. That's their, that's like the, you got to put the holy water on yourself when you walk in the church. That's what Democrats are going to do. They got to bang Trump at least once. It's mandated. But then, all right, it's like, yeah, I'm going to go after criminals. Like, it's more in line with what you think an attorney general would talk about. Like, going after, the cops are with me. I'm going after crimes. And according to the Democrats running for attorney general, the most important thing an attorney general can do is support abortion. That's what I see. And I'm sitting there watching this. And I'm like, who does this stuff appeal to? Who? Nancy Pelosi comes in to stump you? Can you imagine I would feel the same way if a Republican had Mitch McConnell come in. Like, you're going to have dusty old, that Mitch McConnell probably can't travel right now, but if he could, you're going to have this dusty old guy show up? Really? For what? Who does he excite? All right, more of your calls when we come back.
2: ABC News, I'm Chuck Severson. After weeks of calm, the U.S. and Iran trading missile attacks. ABC's Louis Martinez covers the Pentagon.
3: We saw Iran launching missiles towards Jordan that were then intercepted by both the U.S. military and Jordanian air defense systems. The question now is whether this is going to prompt another back and forth between the U.S. and Iran. Iranian officials saying that they are going to continue to defend themselves.
2: Two people are dead and over a dozen others missing in the Grand Canyon flooding, happening while groups were camping inside. ABC's Melissa Don is there.
4: We're hearing from people who experienced this flash flooding, and they said that at a moment's notice, they were told to run. They saw bridges collapsing in front of them.
2: Hundreds of families in Nepal and elsewhere, including the U.S., have another day of waiting for news of their loved ones missing in the Nepal-Tibet flood disaster. Total deaths 955. U.S. northern border businesses worried about the tariff war with Canada. This is ABC News.
5: From the Seascape Lawn Care Weather Center.
6: Partly sunny, a brief shower or two this afternoon, the high of 79. Becoming cloudy tonight, occasional rain and drizzle toward dawn, the low down to 66. Then for Tuesday, kicking off September, rather cloudy and humid with a couple of showers and a heavy thunderstorm that could produce flash flooding and damaging winds. The high just 71. With WPRO's exclusive AccuWeather, I'm meteorologist Jason Caterina.
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7: The earlier right lane breakdown is being dealt with in Lincoln on 146 North before 116, so backed up there. Southbound's okay going by. Looking pretty good through downtown on 95, 195, and 295 are okay. I'm Dave Gardner with your right now traffic.
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4: I believe deeply that I'm not running against a person. I'm running against a feeling people have that maybe this is just as good as we're going to be. And I know that is not true.
5: I can't

0: things are right. I'm running against this feeling. How's she doing against the feeling? You guys feeling excited? By the way, primary voters, I was just looking this up real quick. I'm asking the AI. Voter turnout for Rhode Island's primary election in September 24 was 9.9%. Right now, Vote Tracker has us at 2.6% with a little over a week left to go in terms of voting. Although it'll be less than that, right? Town halls aren't going to be open for Labor Day. So I don't know if they're doing something special. Check your town hall if you want to vote early in person. You know, you got to go ahead and figure out whether or not there's going to be anything available to you on Labor Day, which is Monday. And then I don't know, when is the, Nick, can you just look up real quick, when is the early in-person voting end? I know you have your mail-in ballot you can do right up to the, like, 8 o'clock at night on Election Day. You're going to get it into your local board of canvassers, drop it off early in a drop box, or you can drive it right to the town hall, wherever your board of canvassers is. I think usually the early in-person voting ends like the day before the election or a day. But the weirdness with the holiday and everything else, they moved it to election day to Wednesday. I don't know if that's changed the deadline for early in-person voting when that ends. So anyway, but right now we're at about 2.5%, 2.6% voter turnout so far. So that's a total of like 20,471 votes, both mail ballots and early votes. Early votes running just about double the mail ballots. And, you know, last election that we did, let's just put it this way, 2022 wasn't the last election, but 2022 was like 70% in-person voting, 30% early and mail ballots. What does it say?
1: It ends Tuesday, September 8th at 4 o'clock.
0: All right, so Tuesday, once your town hall pretty much...
1: And it does also say early voting will be closed on Monday of Labor Day, except for Providence, which will be open from 8:30 to 4:30.
0: Okay. When you say it's, what are you talking about? What's your source there you're citing?
1: This is from the Secretary of State's website.
0: Okay, I just want to make sure everybody knows that. All right. People are liking the Blue Swede, by the way. It's a great song. You're going to find a little pop. Why is it Apple Music's going to be looking at a thing? Why is everybody streaming this song all of a sudden in Providence? What's going on here? A little pop in Blue Swede. Yeah, because you're hooked on a feeling. What is the feeling that Helena Folk says you're hooked on? She wants to get rid of it. She's running against this feeling. And that feeling is what? Hopelessness? So she's running against the hopelessness in Rhode Island, not against Dan McKee. Dan McKee's irrelevant in this race. It's the hopelessness that she's running against. This feeling that things are just as going to be as good as they can be. Yet there's nothing that says anything about there's nothing about this campaign that says anything but just more of the same. Different flavor, different approach to it, maybe with like different mechanics. I mean, in terms of getting something done, but yeah, tax and spend. Democrat, what is it? Where's the innovation? If Rhode Islanders are really looking for something new and something that's, you know, just it's not just good enough, they're not going to get it with her. What about her campaign says that? You brought in Nancy Pelosi. Is there anything more establishment, status quo, than Nancy Pelosi, who's been there like longer than she's like verging on Moses territory at this point? What are you talking about? Hopefully you get some stock tips while she was in town. But really, I mean, honestly, what's the innovation? What do the young progressive voters think of that? Right? It's funny because I saw that there was like union-backed PAC that was giving money.

Washington Bridge and blah, blah, blah, and all this. And then some of the people you talk to, like they talked to one guy, Artie Souza. He's still mad about it. He changes from Democrat to unenrolled. He's a retired truck driver from East Providence who commuted daily over the bridge. Said he probably would have voted for Mr. McKee if not for the disruption. He says, I'll be nice and call it a fiasco. Thank God I retired the year before. It took too long to fix, and he could have done better. He would be low on my list right now. All right, so that doesn't surprise me. Mr. McKee has emphasized his attention to working class concerns, described a record of new job creation, bigger investments in public education. His campaign has also emphasized Ms. Folk's wealth and corporate ties, calling her an elitist who wants to buy the election. She ran the retail division at CVS with 200,000 employees from 2014 to 2018. Quote, I'm the governor for the people, and she's the governor for corporate interest, he said in an interview. This is a very winnable race. The people know I'm one of them. And he goes, you know, Ms. Folks's uncle is former Senator Chris Dodd. Nancy Pelosi, House Speaker, is coming showing up for her. It's his mom's old roommate. Blah, blah, blah. And then down below, there's a guy who says, hey, look, she's a disruptor. Tony Soares, 57, unenrolled voter from Providence, says he supports Ms. Folks because he thought she would get things done. I'd love to talk to Tony. If you know Tony Soares, tell him to call me. Standing on the riverfront in East Providence where cranes towered over the bridge construction site and two-way traffic flowed steadily over the eastbound span, Mr. Soares said he did not blame Mr. McKee for the bridge's failure. Still, he said, it felt as if the governor should go. I think we're in a time where everyone wants a change, a disruption. She's that disruption. That's how the story ends, by the way. The last word in the story, she's that disruption. What about Helena Folks makes you think she's disruption? In any way, shape, or form. What is she going to disrupt? The unions? What? What traditional Democrat-ridden force in Rhode Island is going to be disrupted when Helena Folks takes the governor's office? Please someone tell me. Because maybe she should have that commercial. Just out of curiosity. My number's 438-9776, 438-9776. There you go. That's my question. Matt, I love your show today, text message, but today, but it's nothing but white noise because the governorship in Rhode Island is useless as all the idiots of the state house. They run the state. The governor does nothing but look like a buffoon. I get your point. It's not as extreme as you make it sound. But you could, again, you got to have change from up and down if you want to have some sort of balance in this place. You got to elect a bunch of Republicans or at least some conservative-minded Democrats to actually, you know, put some gum in the works of this, you know, Democrat socialist machine that's headed our way. Sent from the app, Nancy Pelosi, was she stumbling and slurring her words? Not any more than she normally does. She always seems like she's on the verge of like screaming at somebody when she talks. Like she's controlling her rage all the time. That's what it seems like physically when you watch her. She's like you, if there was no cameras on, she'd be like screaming at you. Oh, F you. That's how she comes across to me anyway. Yeah. I don't know I just would love to know an answer to this question. I mean, you get this nonsense about running against an idea and a feeling and it's just such garbage. And the ads, all of them, are so uninspired. Remember the fun Brett Smiley ad that he had? Remember years ago when he was running for the first time for mayor? And he had those ads about being type A? Remember that? It was kind of like poking fun at him, like he's got like this nerdy type of facade type of thing. And he's like, he's very, very much orderly and very disciplined and very much. Bah, bah, bah, bah, bah. That was fun. You know, it was like a nice look. It was like, oh, yeah, it was like endeared him to you because he does come across as a little bit stiff, or at least did in the beginning. I think he's less so now. But, you know, that ad kind of softened the look, made fun of it. Show you it's a great thing to focus with voters. To show you can make fun of yourself a little bit, you know. That's one of those things. But what's the disruptor? Where's the disruption? Whoever wins the, Matt, another text message, when whoever wins the governor's seat, they need to have a line item.

0: on the budget to have a real effect. Yeah, wouldn't that be great? I mean, the governor's asked for that. He doesn't necessarily campaigned on it, but he wants that. Wouldn't it be great if Helena Folks said, that's what I want, a line item veto, and pop, pop, pop, pop. That'd be substantive. It would be disruptive. It would be. It would show an independent streak. What do we got? Nothing like that. Nothing. We got. Here's the old lady my mom went to school with. Enjoy. It's like, what? I'm sure the progressive young people must have loved that. You got some DSA folks who are thinking about voting for Helena Folks. They must be loving that Nancy Pelosi came in. She was the one that, what, she wouldn't allow the vote on Medicare for All for the Democrats? Remember that one? Dave's in Warwick. Dave, you're on WPRO. Hi, Dave.
1: Hey, Matt. How you doing?
0: Good, thank you.
1: She's a disruptor, all right. She's a DSA wolf in sheep's clothing.
0: She's going to
1: disrupt. She's for, oh, absolutely. She said it. She's for a sanctuary state. She's for taking away all your guns. She's for everything Morales is for, only she's not coming out and saying it.
0: Oh, so she's
1: trying to get you a vote, and then she's going to switch it up.
0: I don't think, when it came to the gun thing, I don't even think she knows what she's talking about. She's just slinging it. She's slinging it.
1: She wants them all gone, man. She wants them all gone.
0: And what was the other thing, too? Was the first one you said, that she was the DSA, she wanted a sanctuary state? We got one now.
1: She wants a sanctuary state? Absolutely.
0: Well, you don't
1: she
0: have
1: wants to, a millionaire's how, tax.
0: Well, she's,
1: she wants
0: we got it all.
1: Morales wants.
0: What is, she's got, we got it all. It's already done.
1: Yeah, she wants more. She's going to do the same thing. And she brought in Pelosi to try and grab us older voters.
0: Oh, yeah, that's what I figured, right? The establishment voters.
1: Yes.
0: Are you
1: a back towards the middle.
0: Are you a Democrat?
1: I am a Democrat.
0: So her campaign's not working for you. Why not? Why aren't you? Why aren't you in on the
1: right
0: feeling, Dave? Why aren't you in on the feeling that she's running?
1: Oh, against? I've got a feeling we're in deep trouble. Yes, I don't like McGee either, but he's better than Folks.
0: Are you going to go and vote in the Democrat primary, or have you voted already?
1: I'm going to vote, and I'm going to vote for Dan because I think he's better than she is. But then when the regular election comes around, I'm going to go for Kim Block.
0: So you're doing a protest vote here, like a strategic vote, I should say, not protest. Strategic vote.
1: Strategic vote, yeah. Yes,
0: hey, but you
1: yes.
0: haven't done it yet.
1: Like you said earlier, I voted for Trump because I didn't like the options.
0: Right, yeah. Yeah.
1: It's going to be the same thing for governor. I'm voting for McGee because I think Folks are really going to stick it to us.
0: Yeah, I mean, it's very interesting.
1: Switch.
0: Yeah, one of the things, if you're not specific with what you think and you start doing this whole thing where you're running against feelings, people start to fill in the blanks, right? They fill in their own blanks. And they'd be like, if you're not straight up with people on some things, they think that you're going to, they'll just make up their own stuff. Thanks, Dave. Appreciate it. It's McKee, by the way. McKee. Don't even know the guy's name. Unless you just, maybe you're saying it on purpose. McGee. It's McKee. McKee. By the way, we'll be in studio tomorrow, 2:15 with me, 2:15 to 3, a little bit after 2 o'clock to 3. McKee. The governor will be in, and we'll invite Helena Folks to come in too if she wants. What are the chances she takes that invitation? I got a feeling on that one. All right, we'll take a break. We come back. More of your calls coming up next.
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8: George is in Scituate. George, you're on WPRO. Hey, George.
9: Matt.
8: Yo.
9: Matt.
8: Yes, sir. Go ahead.
9: Listen. McKee was... Raimondo and he never got along.
8: Yes.
9: Both Democrats, governor and lieutenant governor, right?
8: Mm-hmm.
9: She looked at him like he was a neophyte.
8: Yes.
9: She's a Rhodes Scholar.
8: Yes.
9: Raimondo,
8: yep.
9: Okay?
8: Yep.
9: Picture this now. I'm not a psychiatrist, but it's common sense. She never let him come to any of the major issues and meetings during the COVID conference.
8: Right. Kept him iced out.
9: Right? Number two. When she was coming up for Commerce Secretary and a state senator, Democrat, told me this himself. This is a small state.
8: All right, George, hold on. George, do me a favor. This sounds like a real good, juicy story. I got to hold you on. Hold on, because I got to go to the news. Can you hold on?
9: Yes.
8: All right, hold on. I got to get some juicy gossip. You know, if a state senator told him something, this has got to be true. We come back. I got to hear the story from George in Scituate. All right, and we'll take more of your calls. The Matt Allen Show will continue next. Stay right there.
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11: From ABC News, I'm Chuck Severton. Though not a formal ceasefire, weeks of ceasing have ended with new air attacks between the U.S. and Iran. Oil tanker traffic through the Strait of Hormuz remains still greatly reduced. U.S. missile supplies are dwindling, says ABC's Louis Martinez, who covers the Pentagon. The issue?
12: Can the United States actually carry out any additional responses, additional attacks against Iran in a huge way, given that there are concerns that if Iran retaliates for large attacks, it would do so in a large way that would impact any air defense systems that the United States has?
11: Two people are dead, over a dozen others are missing in the Grand Canyon flooding, happening while groups were camping inside. ABC's Melissa Adan is there.
13: We're hearing from people who experienced this flash flooding, and they said that at a moment's notice, they were told to run. They saw bridges collapsing in front of them, and then at one point, it was about more than 60 people who were evacuated out of the Grand Canyon National Park.
11: Nearly every trail, campground, and bridge is closed, complicating searches. Hundreds of families in Nepal and abroad wait for news of their loved ones missing in the Nepal-Tibet flood disaster. Americans are among the thousands missing. At the scene, ABC's Britt Klenick.
14: With the death toll climbing past 900, rescuers desperately trying to find any signs of life.
15: The last thing that she sent to us was Tuesday morning.
14: Riley Wilderman, whose mother Mary traveled on the Kailash pilgrimage from Georgia.
11: More on the U.S.-Venezuelan oil development deal from ABC's Mary Bruce.
16: The president says he intends to use the Venezuelan oil to fill the U.S. strategic reserves, which are at their lowest levels in decades. Trump claiming it will substantially lower gas prices. But refining the Venezuelan oil could take years. Venezuelan crude is especially hard to refine, and the country's refining capacity has fallen off dramatically after decades of neglect.
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17: I'm Bill Haberman in the Rye-High Home Improvement Specialist News Center. Channel 12 is reporting Johnston Schools are in talks with their legal team after a rocky rollout to the school year, the new school bus operator there. In the meantime, NBC Boston reports 22-year-old One Socket Man under arrest here in Rhode Island. He's accused of breaking into a home in Bellingham across the border and assaulting a resident. In WPR Sports, Lionel Messi announcing he is hanging him up from world competition after Argentina's runner-up performance at the World Cup and the recent passing of his father. PC confirms that former Kansas recruit Javon Bardwell is coming here to Friartown. KMAC reports he is signing a 2-year contract to play here in Providence. I'm Bill Haberman, WPRO News. Got the latest on the highways coming up in the AccuWeather forecast.
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10: From the Seascape Lawn Care Weather Center.
23: Partly sunny, a brief shower or two this afternoon, the high of 79. Becoming cloudy tonight, occasional rain and drizzle toward dawn, the low down to 66. Then for Tuesday, kicking off September, rather cloudy and humid with a couple of showers and a heavy thunderstorm that could produce flash flooding and damaging winds. The high just 71. With WPRO's exclusive AccuWeather, I'm meteorologist Jason Caterina.
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24: The bridge work continues on both sides of the Newport, so a bit delayed. The same on the inbound side of the Jamestown, but it's not too bad. It is slow on the Mount Hope with that bridge work, and the work continuing by Stony Lane on Route 1 North and North Kingstown. So a lot of brake lights there. Just a bit of company leaving downtown Providence on 195 East. Looking pretty good on both sides of 95 passing through downtown. I'm Dave Gardner with your right now traffic.
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33: Deeply that I'm not running against a person. I'm running against a feeling people have that maybe this is just as good as we're going to be. And I know that is not true.
34: I can't.

0: Yeah. She's running against a feeling that's deeply embedded inside you. This feeling that you got that just, like, everybody's depressed, that it's like, Rhode Island, it could be so much better. That's Helena, folks. That's just the latest example. I've been talking about this for the entire day. And because it's something like this conversation will, it starts to sprout people's reaction to things. But it also is another thing where it's a discussion about lack of solid, concrete things that are going to be done to make your life better. There's a couple that she has, you know, she would have, the things that she would have done if she, had she been governor, she would have gotten rid of Peter Alviti sooner, blah, blah, blah, going to bring back, you know, expertise into the DOT. You know, she wants a millionaire's tax to go ahead and create a fund to build more housing. And then after that, that's about it. That's all I can tell you. The rest seems just kind of flowery language, riding this wave of anti-McKee sentiment that I think is out there for various reasons. You know, according to the New York Times story, that's mostly having to do with the bridge. And I think there's a certain level of truth to that. I think the bridge was not, I mean, I'm not saying anything to you that I haven't said to the governor himself 1,000 times, that the bridge thing is just, it's nobody blames him for it. It's funny. It's even the New York Times story. They mentioned it. The guy they talked to, it's like, I don't think it's his fault. It's just time for something different. And it's this general bad feeling they have as a result of how that was handled through four or five different events. You know, Day of Reckoning not happening. The audit that we did, or the forensic audit that we did, we can't give that to you. All of a sudden it leaks out. Oh yeah, we can give it to you. Here it is. The Attorney General gives it out. Yeah, it goes on. You know, we're going to have this by 2026. We have the building the bridge. That doesn't happen. It just, you know, one thing after another builds a reputation that I think the governor then has to, you know, just is stuck with to a certain extent. Nothing you can do about it. But then, you know, you want to have an alternative. And that alternative is Helena Foulkes, evidently. But I just, you know, this year specifically, this election cycle specifically, has been wild in terms of the stupidity that's come out in these campaign ads, in these speeches, and everything else. It's just flowery nonsense. The Democrat primary for attorney general, which is going to be decided by, like, probably, like, what? If history is any indication, we're looking at maybe, I don't know, 20%, did I say? Voter turnout, maybe? If that? It's going to be low. And, you know, it's a shame that there's not a stronger Republican Party that can run people and that are well-funded and serious and whatnot. But that's just, it's part of the way the cookie crumbles. And we've gotten to the 25 years I've been working at this radio station. I've been here since 1999. All right. So we're looking at 27 years on the air for like 25 of them, 25 or 24 around there, 25. You know, it's just gotten worse. There's been less political diversity in the state of Rhode Island. There have been the extremes in the Democrat Party have gotten way worse. And the candidates that we have in terms of their sales job on people just gotten stupid. It's just really gotten low level stupid. The attorney general candidates blathering on about abortion. I mean, abortion, the Roe v. Wade has been overturned, and abortion rights in Rhode Island got broader or got more. You know, you got more. Oh, excuse me. Well, I don't know if it's more. Yeah, but I think I got to go back and look. I think you probably have more width and breadth of abortion rights in Rhode Island now than existed under Roe v. Wade. I could be wrong about that. I know in Massachusetts has gotten broader. Massachusetts took Roe v. Wade and threw it out the window. So, you know, at the very least, you still have abortion rights in Rhode Island. And this is a thing now attorneys general are like, people running for attorney general are concerned about. Like, that's the top thing in this day and age. I mean, it seems to me if anybody in there had a brain in their head about the attorney general's office, the one thing that they would focus totally on, the laser focus, is consumer protection. consumer protection, regulation over the healthcare industry, the utility industry, all these things where the attorney general can have impact on whether or not your healthcare rates go up or the rates on your electric bill, your utility bills go up. You have some level of impact on that. That's what you should be doing. I mean, that's what you think that would be the most focus. Instead, in Rhode Island, we got Kim Ahern, who's going off about hate crimes. She stuck that into two different ads. What are you talking about? What hate crime? It just sticks out to me. But everybody except for Joe Solomon is like laser focused on abortion rights and fighting Donald Trump, which I get. You're a Democrat. You want to fight the president on his exploration into expansive executive powers. Fine. I get it. I'm not bemoaning that. It is what it is. But if you want to talk about real impact to real people's lives, the consumer protection part of it is like the most important thing. And of course, crime. It's a foregone conclusion that you should be anti-crime. We need more gun control. More gun control for what? All this rampant gun crimes. What are these people talking about? It's unbelievable. And to me, this is one of these things that is frustrating to the average person, because this is what they see the difference between what is presented to them in terms of candidates' priorities and then their own priorities in their own lives. And that to me is really that is the statement of this current epoch in political history. Even on the Republican side, like the president, President Trump was completely brilliant in his way of remember, he was the garbage man. During the campaign, that guy was all over what the average working folks cared about. And then he got into office, and well, that's changed. That's changed a bit. It's changed a little bit. So anyway, your take on the feeling that she's running against, and whether or not, how is, I'm still, phone lines are open for Helena supporters. I'd love to talk to you. I don't care. You don't have to give me your real name or whatever else. You're just a Helena supporter. I want to have an honest, open conversation. What is she selling that you're buying so much? What is it? Is it just that she's not Dan McKee? Believe me, I know how that works. I've been voting against people my entire life because I live where I live. I get it. And at least be honest about it. Don't be talking about this feeling that things are okay. Because when you bring Nancy Pelosi in over the weekend and at the same time want to promote yourself as some kind of innovator, please, just stop. Anyway, so before the break, before the top of the hour news, we're talking to George in Scituate. We're talking about the governor's race. Now, George, restart your whole thing so people just joining us can listen and hear what your point of view is on this.
1: Okay. When Raimondo was running, looking to get the Secretary of Commerce job under Biden at the time, I don't know who it was, but a state Democrat senator who I know very well told me, this is little old Lord Island, so talks, right? Bottom line is, he said to me, she told whoever the person was, I'm not going to name names because I don't know who it was, but she, Raimondo, talked to somebody higher up and said, keep the bridge problem under the table until I get nominated for Secretary of Commerce by Biden. I don't want anything to screw it up, basically. I'm ad-libbing here. But bottom line is,
0: so you're
1: Dan
0: saying
1: McKee
0: was working, was
1: Dan
0: not...
1: Dan McKee...
0: Go ahead. I'm sorry, go ahead.
1: Dan McKee was the poor guy in the wrong place, a fellow Democrat to Raimondo, that she didn't like because... He wasn't as educated as her, Rhodes Scholar, Harvard graduate, or wherever she went to Ivy League college, and she didn't like the guy. She never called him in to any of the meetings during the COVID.
0: I remember that. Sure, yeah, iced him out.
1: Okay?
0: Yeah.
1: Okay, so now if you put the dots together, she told whoever it was in the administration to squash the problem with the bridge. She gave it to him. And now poor Dan McKee is the fall guy for the bridge. That had been going on for years before Raimondo back to Lincoln.
0: All right, let me see if I follow your theory here. Let me see if I follow. I want to make sure that I follow this, okay? I want to make sure.
1: Go ahead. Yeah.
0: So what you're saying, if I understand it correctly, is that the McKee administration was told, keep this, you know, contained, keep it away from me, right?
1: Not McKee.
0: No.
1: The higher-ups behind before he became governor.
0: Oh, so she knew. Okay, now I understand. Now I understand. So she understands, so that she knew that this thing was bad, but she kept it under wraps and yep, laid it in his lap.
1: Right.
0: Okay. And I just want to make sure I understood.
1: She wanted to become commerce.
0: Yeah, I get it.
1: But the bottom line is she wanted to become commerce secretary, and she didn't.
0: Well, if that's the case,
1: Dan McKee was collateral damage.
0: If that's the case, Dan McKee should have come out in the beginning and said, look what she did. And should have blamed it right on her.
1: I agree.
0: And he never did, because, you know, he's got the Biden administration. He was going to go to the, probably because, maybe we'll ask him tomorrow when he comes in, that maybe the Biden administration was like, you can't be, you know, taking a leak on the leg of the Commerce Secretary when you look into the Biden administration to get funding for the new bridge. Right?
1: Guess what? Aside from that, I'm not sure about that. But all I know is this Democrat high-level state senator that I know personally, his name will never come out.
0: Mm.
1: I'm just calling because I'm a die-in-the-wool, love-this-country American.
0: Mm.
1: I'm a pure independent, and I'm going to vote for Dan McKee because this woman, folks, is a charlatan. And somebody that you talked to earlier said, oh, she wants to get rid of this, that, the other thing. And she wants to go against people with guns and this and that and the other thing. You know what? I believe that. Because if anyone is connected like her with Nancy Pelosi, you remember the Speaker of the House who ripped up Trump's State of the Union message 2 or 4 years ago, whatever it was? What does that look like to the American people and the world when the third person in line to the presidency, the president, the vice president, and if they're gone, the Speaker of the House becomes president, and she rips up his, what kind of level is that when Pelosi ripped up his speech at his
0: I would say that the average Rhode Island Democrat looks at that as a power move that they loved. They love that about her. I think the only problem that
1: Matt, you know what I'm going to tell you this?
0: What?
1: Can I say this?
0: Yeah. What?
1: I'm an extreme history buff.
0: Yeah.
1: 500 years ago, I forgot the guy's name, but he was in the House of Lords. That's their equivalent to our Senate.
0: Yeah.
1: U.S. Senate.
0: Yes.
1: The House of Lords.
0: Yes.
1: And this guy said, keep this in mind, and keep the people that you're listening, your listeners, 65 years of straight Democrat control of this state, basically. This guy said, 500 years ago, power corrupts, and absolute power corrupts absolutely.
0: Right.
1: That's Rhode Island.
0: I hear you. All right,
1: and
0: George.
1: And you know what?
0: Yeah.
1: It's not going to change until the people have common sense to split the ticket and have half Democrats, half Republicans, because the state is going down the tube. And what I just told you earlier about Raimondo keeping it under wraps so she could become Commerce Secretary is the absolute truth.
0: All right, George, thanks for the call. They get the rumor mill now. There's the rumor. That's the word around the campfire, at least from one state senator anyway. Yeah, by the way, when George was saying that about Dan McKee being uneducated, he was saying that that's how Raimondo sees Dan McKee because she's a Rhodes Scholar. Dan McKee actually I remember, actually, I think he did it when he was going to Harvard when he was mayor. He's got a degree from Harvard in public administration, I believe. Because I remember him coming on the air one time and talking about how he was literally going to school while he was mayor. I think it was when he was mayor. I think when he was mayor of Cumberland. It was years ago. It's been a long time. So, but yeah. So that was... look, that wouldn't surprise me. I can't tell you that that's true, 100% fact, that there was some sort of, you know, that's an internal cover-up from the Raimondo administration that, like, let's keep this under wraps so I can get confirmed as Commerce Secretary. I don't know if that's true. I don't know if that's the case. And you got a whistleblower that wants to come out and say that's the case. That'd be a hell of a story. Be a hell of a story. But to me, this is now because of the way it was handled, because he didn't throw Raimondo under the bus, because he didn't, you know, talked about kicking the can down the road in his campaign ad. There should have been stronger language in that from the beginning. You know, we've had years of neglect, years of this stuff. This is terrible. We're going to take care of it. We're going to get you the truth. And, you know, I'd be damned if, you know, the attorney general says we're going to ruin the case. Oh, well, let the case be impacted. I'll be damned that I'm going to not let the people know about this. Bah, bah, bah, bah, bah. And it just never happened. And it was just, you know, a series of a bunch of different things that went on that have created this millstone, political millstone around the governor's neck, which could be the reason why he loses. I don't know. But what Helena Foulkes is selling with this whole idea that she's running against a feeling, it's just like, okay. And what are you going to do? So Helena Foulkes voters, I'm waiting for you. I've been waiting all day. My number is 438-9776. What is she selling that you're buying that's so great, that's going to change and innovate the way the state has been run? You know, what is it? What's going to be so different? You tell me when we come back.
2: 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Let us keep you company at home. 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
1: 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The wind blows, the waters rise, the power goes out, and we are there. 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
2: Hey, how about this for a coincidence? As it was the last hour, we were talking about how did we get on the Portuguese thing? I can't remember what the genesis was of it. We were talking about the port. So I mentioned something about the port. Get this. Press release today. Portuguese American Citizens Committee of Rhode Island endorses Governor Dan McKee for re-election. How about the Portuguese people are coming out for Dan McKee? That's a Cumberland thing. A lot of Portuguese people in Cumberland. And this is going to be his new campaign music from now on.
3: É pinto comboio, que coisa tão linda. É pinto comboio, perto de Coimbra. É pinto comboio,
2: que coisa tão linda. We used to play this in my buddy's car in high school.

0: na estação. Ouriu a Mariazinha, está. Apita comboio, né, menino, uma primeira amor. Want to hear a funny story? I'll tell you a funny Apita comboio story when we come back. There used to be a market in Bristol near my house. I used to go to Oliver's Market. They used to have tapes of this guy you could buy back in the 90s, early 90s, late 80s. All right, we take a break. I'll come back and tell you a funny story about this song next.
1: ABC News, I'm Chuck Sievertson. President Trump will meet with oil refiners and distributors tomorrow at the White House to discuss expansion of U.S. oil refining as part of efforts to lower gasoline prices. That from a White House official. Update on high beef prices from ABC's Allison Kosick.
2: The Trump administration is expected to announce new rules this week to make it easier for cattle ranchers to process their own meat and sell directly to consumers without USDA inspections. Some producers say cutting red tape could help. Others are pushing back. The South Dakota Cattlemen's Association saying food safety is not red tape.
1: Two people are dead, over a dozen others missing in the Grand Canyon flooding. There's no cell service in parts of the canyon, delaying word from survivors that they're okay. Hundreds of families in Nepal and abroad wait for news of their loved ones missing in the Nepal-Tibet flood disaster. Thousands are missing. This is ABC News.
3: From the Seascape Lawn Care Weather Center.
4: Partly sunny, a brief shower or two this afternoon, the high of 79. Becoming cloudy tonight, occasional rain and drizzle toward dawn, the low down to 66. Then for Tuesday, kicking off September, rather cloudy and humid with a couple of showers and a heavy thunderstorm that could produce flash flooding and damaging winds, the high just 71. With WPRO's exclusive AccuWeather, I'm meteorologist Jason Caterina.
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5: It's tough up on 95 South in Attleboro. There's an overturned vehicle at Route 123, and it is backed up and slow there. Also delayed is heading out of downtown Providence on 195 East. 95 North is busy at Thurber's before 195. 146 South is backed up before downtown, and so is the 610 inbound. The bridge work continuing on the Newport. That outbound side is delayed and slow on the Mount Hope with the work going on there as well.
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Yeah. Governor McKee just picked up a big endorsement. Portuguese American Citizen Committee of Rhode Island endorses Governor McKee for re-election. The PAC, P-A-C-C. Working families in Pawtucket writes, working families in Pawtucket and East Providence are running the numbers every month in the utility bill. What is this, Pawtucket and East Providence? What is this? What about Bristol? Oh, no, I'm out. He's going to get a piece of my mind tomorrow when he comes in during this hour. What, Pawtucket and East Providence is the only people that got only Portuguese town in East Bay? What's that about? Look, when I grew up in Bristol, went to Oliveira's Market, you could get George Ferreira on cassette tapes on a little rack on the store right next to the Bacalhau. The salted codfish was right there. You get yourself some Pal gums for a penny a piece, and right next to it, George Ferreira. Plus, you got the Azorian Butcher Shop up the road. You probably have the same kind. Probably have done CD. You could listen to Apita Kamboyu or Uma Primeira More. That should be the other campaign song. Muitas paixões, muitas ilusões no ar. I promised you a story. De todos os beijos dados na noite ao luar. Let it ooze in the Portuguese language. You ever notice that? Zuzu, zuzu.

0: How can you not like this? George Ferrer, too, right?
1: Yeah.
0: My first love. He's also the artist who performed Viva Fall Riva. We know what we need Tony Avila, the most Portuguese man in America, to translate this for us. But anyway, the story was, I wanted to tell you a story about Apita Comboio. Go back to that one. So Apita Comboio is something about a train. The train going here, train's going there. So my cousin married into a very Portuguese family. Very, very Portuguese. She doesn't have any Portuguese on her side. She's the daughter of my mother's brother. My Portuguese side comes from my father's side. So she's not Portuguese. So she marries into a very Portuguese family. Very. They have an engagement party. It's in the basement of a Portuguese church in Providence. You go in there, and it's like a reception for a wedding. I mean, the food is unbelievable. I'm in heaven. There's all this Portuguese food everywhere. And they have a DJ for an engagement party. It's freaking phenomenal. The family's awesome. It was amazing. So they have a DJ there, and I'm like, hey, I think to myself, I wonder if he's got Portuguese music in here, right? So I go up to the DJ, say to him, hey, he's playing all modern music. And I say, you got Apita Comboio, you got any George Ferrer back there? He's like, yeah. He rolls his eyes. He's like, yeah, we got it. I said, I'm going to play a little Apita Comboio. What about Maria Zinha? You got Maria Zinha? How about Uma Primeira Amor? And he says, he's like, all right, I'll play it. So I think it was this one or Uma Primeira Amor. I couldn't remember. I think it was this one. It's got that more upbeat, like, you know. As soon as he puts the music on, all the kids scatter from the dance floor. They go on like, what the hell is this? It's like somebody pulled the record off, you know, the needle off the record. And all the old ladies get up and go, oh, they loved it. They were out in there and they were all dancing the old school dances. Oh, God, it was great. I laughed my ass off. It was so funny. I just got a text message. Oh, Matt, you've done it. As a true blood Portuguese, you, my friend, are certified one of us. I am blood Portuguese. What are you talking about? My grandmother was born she's born here, but her parents came from over to Seda and San Miguel. What are you talking about? See, Matt, your show's now better talking about the Portuguese and all the heritage, better than the stupid governorship. Snap out of it. Yeah, so that was a funny. I'll tell you what. You find a bunch of old school Portuguese people, and you start playing some George Ferrer, especially Apita Comboio. You put it out there. It's like all of a sudden they go into a trance. No, no, no, no, no, no. Oh, God, this is great over here. What did you play this over here? Come on now. Yeah, so Governor Key's got the endorsement of the Portuguese people. According to at least anybody, only he besmirches the majority of them by talking just about East Providence, Pawtucket. He's got this thing. It's like the Blackstone Valley, over to the northern part of the East Bay. You know why? Because that's where his people are. Like the mayor of East Providence is his pal. Don Grebian's his pal. He's not coming over to the Bristol. Have just changed. Yeah, it's unfortunate. You got the commies in Warren. And like the DSA commies are in Warren, and then Bristol's becoming like the Helena Folks leftists, like the fancy ones. I'm not very happy with the way my town has gone politically in terms of the people there. The old school Bristolians are still there. They're the ones that run the 4th of July committee. They're old school. But they're dwindling. You understand what I'm saying? They're dwindling. We need to, we're going to do like an invasion, like a Scottish invasion.

Estamos aqui, ouve aí. I'm gonna vote for Helena. Ah, ma criad, you vote for them aqui. I slap you in your face. Did you dance with the old ladies? I did not. I can't dance. I'm too embarrassed. I am awful. That was one of the conditions I told my wife. I said, if we get married, just want you to know. I just want you to know before you make a decision whether or not you want to marry me. Two things are not going to ever happen. I'm not going to dress up for Halloween, and I'm not dancing at weddings, fast dancing at weddings. If that's a deal breaker, just so you know. So, that's just the way it is. She's like, okay. Somebody just told me to go home. Va pa casa on here. Did you find it, Nick? Bacalhau? This is Bacalhau? You don't seem confident over there at the

This is what they're playing at the McKee campaign headquarters right now. Imagine a big, tall Irishman being so uncomfortable at a Portuguese festival, sitting there going, "Hey, have some of this chorizo. It's too spicy." Years ago, our old colleague, Carolyn Cronin, used to work here as a news person here for many, many years. Her husband, Dave, I went over there for a cookout at their house one time, and I brought over some spicy chorizo to put on the grill. Her husband, Dave, was eating it. I hope Dave's not listening to this because I feel bad, but he was eating it. He started sweating. He's like, "This is spicy." And I've been eating it since I was a baby. And I don't taste the spice in hot chorizo at all. I might taste it, but it's not hot by any stretch. And he was sweating. I'd never seen anybody have that that impact on anybody in my life. He's like, "Ooh, spicy." And I think he's Irish. I think. Oh, God. Now people want me to play Viva for Riva. Now they want the Weather Manny report. You see what I'm saying? Portuguese is like, it's catchy. Okay? It's catchy. It's one of those things that once you're around a bunch of Portuguese people, you fall in love with them. I'm just saying. You just, the salt of the earth. They don't take any crap. They're funny as hell. There's one thing I have a memory of that I love to ask. Anybody ever play Schwacka? Schwacka was like a card game the Portuguese people used to play. I watched some hardcore Schwacka games. I think it's called Schwacka. And then there's one part I haven't played in so long. I don't remember how to play it, but I did for a while. And if anybody's ever played Portuguese Schwacka, which is a card game, call me right now. I got to ask you some questions about it that I need to confirm. Oh, I got the funniest text message. Somebody said, what did they say? Where did they go? Where is this? I said I wanted Helena Folk supporters to call in, and he's like, "Helena voters don't listen to trash radio." So I said, "So you're not voting for her?" No, this is America. Speak English. Oh, shut up. Oh. Need some Portuguese fireman. We need some Fall River. We need some Viva Fall River. Matt, you went from a dull, boring show to one where I'm peeing my pants. I know you can't say that, but you're making me laugh so hard. At least you stuck with me. You didn't leave. You kept listening, even though you were bored out of your mind. I like that. Hi, man. I live in Aquidneck Island, and I've yet to see a McKee sign. Love see folks in Hoffman's. Remember, there's an old adage in politics: signs don't vote. You know, signs don't vote. That's it.

0: signs don't vote. So we'll see. We'll see what happens. Governor Key will be in studio tomorrow. I'm going to find some other foreign music for Nick Flanagan to try and translate while he's looking for things. Hey, Nick, guy named Flanagan's going to look up Baka Yao on the air, while he's on the air. He's like, Baka Yao, what the hell? Do you know what Baka Yao is? I just told you, but.
1: I only knew it because I looked it up when I found the song to see if it was the correct spelling. I had no idea what it was before I looked at it.
0: Yeah. I think the Italians have it too, don't they? What do the Italians call it? What is the salted cod dish that you make for the Italians? See, Schwacka translation is strip poker. It's not strip poker. Nobody stripped anything down when we were playing Schwacka. There was no strip poker at all. It was a different kind of, it was like Hilo Jack almost to a certain extent. It was like a little bit like that. What do they go? Baklava? Not baklava. Baklava is the Greek thing, right? What's bacalhau in Portuguese? I mean, in Italian. Is it the same thing? Is this bacalhau? They say it differently.
1: Yeah. I don't know.
0: Bacala. Maybe it's bacala.
1: I think it's bacala.
0: All right. Bacala, bacalhau.
1: It's B-A-C-C-A-L-A.
0: All right. So in Italian, it's bacala. In Portuguese, it's bacalhau. See what I told you? I told you like the same thing. They're like the same people. It's beautiful. All right. Look at the names popping up on the screen. Aruda, Descenzo, all the... All right, we come back. We'll take your calls. Get ready for the Dan York Show coming up.
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1: He needs a, they need a Rhode Island version, for God's sakes. The Portuguese guys, the Portuguese people come out for Dan McKee. Viva Fariva. Tony's in Bristol. Tony, you're on WPRO. Hey, Tony.
2: Hi, how you doing today?
1: Is this the world famous Tony Avila?
2: Well, I don't know if he's world famous, but it is Tony Avila.
1: All right, that's all I needed. I needed you to, I wish you called in early, because I wanted you to translate Apita Comboio for me, the whole thing.
2: Oh, I see. Yeah, that's about a train, going down the track. Just like the state is, going down the track.
1: Whether or not that, right or wrong track, depends on who you talk to, Tony Avila. Tony.
2: That's right.
1: The Portuguese have come out for Dan McKee. What do you think of this?
2: Neutral.
1: You're neutral on Dan McKee, or you're neutral on the endorsement?
2: Yes. On the endorsement and on him, too.
1: All right. What is this this Portuguese-American Citizens Committee of Rhode Island? You know about these people?
2: Yeah, it's an organization. Usually they don't, and I didn't know that they endorse people. The Portuguese citizenship was, encouraged people to register to vote and to, vote in the elections. We would help them register to vote. We even had classes at one point, but I don't know if it's the same organization that I used to belong to back in the 90s and the early 2000s.
1: Oh, maybe it's different.
2: Maybe a little different, because we were not supposed to be, political, bipartisan, supposed to be neutral.
1: All right, so this must be different.
2: He's everywhere where the Portuguese are. Cumberland is a big Portuguese community. He's over there, and of course, East Province, you got Bob, and they're very good friends, so it doesn't surprise me.
1: He doesn't mention Bristol in this. He just mentions East Province, Pawtucket. I mean, you don't want the Portuguese people in Bristol? What's going on?
2: Well, maybe we're all independent.
1: So tomorrow I'm going to ask him which is better, Gaspar's or Michael's. I'm going to ask him. We'll see what he says.
2: Oh yeah, he doesn't know the difference.
1: All right, Tony. Good to talk to you, buddy.
2: Likewise, buddy.
1: All right, goodbye, Tony Avila, most Portuguese man on the planet, right there. Does the tours. He knows everything. He knows the name of everybody in every island in the Azores. All right. Matt Allen shows up. Dan York shows up next. We'll see you tomorrow. Have a great afternoon. Bye.

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1: From ABC News, I'm Chuck Sievertson. President Trump will meet with oil refiners and distributors tomorrow at the White House to discuss expansion of U.S. oil refining as part of efforts to lower gasoline prices. That from a White House official. No end in sight to a reason for high prices, the Iran war. New oil refineries take years to plan and build. ABC's Karen Hua.
2: 6 months into the war, gas prices remain a concern, now averaging $4.08 a gallon, up nearly 90 cents from a year ago. The president is also promising relief thanks to a new oil deal with Venezuela. But experts say it will take years, not months, before any of that oil reaches a gas pump.
1: Beef prices versus food safety. The Trump administration is expected to announce new rules this week to make it easier for cattle ranchers to process their own meat and sell directly to consumers without USDA inspections. ABC's Allison Kosick.
3: President Trump saying the few companies that control most of the meat processing capacity in the U.S. make up a nasty monopoly. The South Dakota Cattlemen's Association saying food safety is not red tape.
1: Two people are dead and over a dozen others missing in the Grand Canyon flooding happening while groups were camping inside. Survivors describe racing walls of water, mud, and debris. ABC's Melissa Don is there.
4: Where we are, it is miles away down in that Bright Angel Phantom Ranch area where this dangerous flash flooding happened, and there is no cell service. It is very hard to get a hold of people, so unless you have a satellite phone, it is very difficult for campers or hikers to get word that they are okay.
1: Hundreds of families in Nepal and abroad wait for news of their loved ones missing in the Nepal-Tibet flood disaster. Over 80 Americans are among thousands missing, including Riley Wilderman's mom.
5: We feel so much heartbreak and so much sadness and pain.
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7: Good afternoon. I'm Deb Paquette in the NBC 10 newsroom with your headlines on WPRO. Jurors in the Lindsey Clancy murder trial are back in court and continuing their deliberations. The nine women and three men began discussions Thursday and asked to have another look at some of the evidence on Friday. Jurors can come to nearly half a dozen different conclusions in this case. One person is dead after a crash in Voluntown, Connecticut. That's right over the state line from Exeter. It happened Sunday night. Police say a car went off the road, crashed into the tree line, and caught fire. Route 138 was closed for a short time while crews were working the scene. The crash is still under investigation. Finally, the Rhode Island Public Expenditure Council says Rhode Islanders pay more in taxes than any other state to keep local fire departments running. RIPEC says cities and towns spend $931 million on police and fire spending. The report suggests the state look for ways to cut costs, including employee pensions. More news coming up on NBC.
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17: Good Monday afternoon to you right now. 610 connector inbound between Toby Street and 95 is slow. Singles for 195 east from 95 to the Washington Bridge. 195 west is a bit sluggish from Pawtucket Ave to Taunton Ave. 95 north between Elmwood Ave and 195 is sluggish. 95 south between Atwells Ave and 195 is slow. 146 south from Branch Ave to 95. Going to take you a few minutes. Your stop and go, 95 south in Attleboro between 295 and Route 123. I'm John Laurenti with you right now, traffic.
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19: Cloudy, occasional late rain, low 66. Cloudy and humid, showers and a thunderstorm Tuesday, high 70. Tuesday night, low 62. Cloudy, a shower in spots Wednesday, high 74. With WPRO's exclusive AccuWeather, I'm Andy Rao.
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21: All right, folks, it is here. It is the home stretch in what has been a multi-year process. Congratulations, you made it. The question I have is, where are we? Where did we end up? And where do we go next?

0: are we? Election season 2026, primary election here in Rhode Island, obviously on the Democrat side. If you have paid attention to Rhode Island politics on any level for the last, 85 years, you know that for the most part, the Democratic primary is in many ways the general election and sets in motion, from a governmental standpoint, from a personnel standpoint, from an idea standpoint, so on and so forth. It sets in motion so much of the next 4 years. Of course, here in Rhode Island, the General Assembly has a huge amount of power. The Speaker of the House may be the most powerful politician in the state, but from a tone, temperament, and from just a policy direction standpoint, the governor is going to be the person who's at the head of the table. And when you look around and say, I love this place, you probably don't think of the governor that much. But when you look around and say, I don't like this about this place, or I don't like this place at all, period, they're going to think about the governor. And that's just the political reality that Dan McKee is dealing with right now, the sitting governor here in Rhode Island. Good afternoon, Southern New England. It is Bill Bartholomew in for Dan here as we start off this final week before in-person, I should say, day of voting, because it's an election season, right? It's election season. Early voting, mail ballots, day of voting, provisional. There's a lot of ways to enter into the process. That's a good thing. That's a good thing. Don't you agree? Don't you think it's better that we have, now, optimally, you'd have access to the polls, access to the polling locations, but also access to information, so when you go and vote, you're as informed a citizen as possible. And there are varying degrees to that, etc. A lot of people have already voted. Many more people will vote. My question to you, and if you want to weigh in on this at any point today, 438-9776-438-WPRO, where are we right now? All right. It's a disorienting moment because, well, I mean, always, every political cycle, there's going to be ups and downs. There's going to be one side telling you one thing, another side telling you another thing, right? That's just the process. That's the deal. That's what we signed up for. But if you look at the University of New Hampshire poll that was published last week, this, in terms of the governor's race now, right? This thing is so far over, just call it. I mean, just make the graphics. You know, just, they can pre-record it over on Channel 12. Ted and Tim, they can go stand there in front of the Channel 12 graphics. Helena folks won the governor's race. They could go record it now Wednesday night, election night. They can go do whatever else they want. They can take a nap or go to Top Golf, whatever it may be. There is a lane where this thing feels like a foregone conclusion. Then there's a lane that feels very, very, very different. I'm not going to sit here and tell you that I think that the governor's within striking distance of Helena folks right now. But the idea that this is what, a 40-50 point spread or whatever the hell the University of New Hampshire poll put out last week, that is an outlier at best. You really think that the governor's down 40-50 point, whatever the hell it was? Not a chance. Now, he's also not within, like I said, probably what the margin of error is in their internal polls that has the governor within the margin of error is probably the result of push polling and a generous margin of error, if that is in fact a true statement. But he's a lot closer than 20 points. He's probably a lot closer than 15 points. And why do I say that? Did I conduct a poll? No. Did WPRO or Bartholomew Town conduct a poll? We did not. Signs don't vote. Going around the state and talking to people, that doesn't mean anything really at the end of the day. Sentiment doesn't really matter, except it does. I'm looking right now at the television. I don't know what he's saying. Looks like he's talking about drug prices, touting that the U.S. went from the highest to the lowest drug prices in the world. Okay, that's President Trump right now speaking, right? His typical afternoon weave, if you will, probably. We're not listening to it. We don't know what it is, but it's the point is that in 2016, when I woke up in the morning on the day of the general election, I looked at the New York Times, which had Hillary Clinton as 93% likely to win the election. Everybody thought it was a foregone conclusion. I turned on WPRO that morning, listened to the then mid-morning show. as I drove to vote. And I started to think about, man, you know, it is true. I've been hearing a lot of people talk about Trump, a lot of people that I wouldn't expect to. I've been hearing people who one moment were Bernie Sanders supporters, now all of a sudden they're Trump supporters for because they can't vote for a Clinton or they can't vote for whatever the Clintons represent in terms of an institution. We all know how that went. Now, I'm not telling you that Dan McKee is Donald Trump in this situation. There are very different reasons why Trump won and why McKee would be able to pull it off. The point is that the polls are a snapshot in time. They do seem to be fairly consistent in some ways, showing that McKee is trailing. But I can guarantee you that as Helena Bonanno folks yesterday has Nancy Pelosi in town to give a rally and a speech, we'll play a package and some of the audio from that. There's no way that inside the folks campaign right now, they've got their feet up on the desk, that they've got, you know, sitting around high-fiving, talking about, you know, 90-day fiance or, you know, golf or any other side project interest. They are dead focused on winning this thing because it is not over. Now, the governor is on with a new television ad today. I'm going to play you that in audio format. I'm going to describe it to you as best as I can from the standpoint of visuals before and after I play it, because I want to ask you about whether or not this is working. The strategy that they're taking is focused, is effective. Is it move you at all? I'll play that for you in just a little bit here as we have a very, very busy today. Again, Bill Bartholomew in for Dan. Andrew Meehan on the other side of the glass. Taking your calls again at 438-9776-438-WPRO, Bill at ripodcast.com. Dan McGowan of the Boston Globe joined me on Bartholomew Town, 2 hours ago. We recorded it talking about all of this. I'm going to play for you a section of that. You'll be able to hear the entire thing anytime at ripodcast.com. And all the way looking to this weekend on Saturday, you'll be able to hear it as Bartholomew Town airs right here on WPRO. But I want to get you caught up if you hadn't checked in over the weekend, or if you want to recap on it. Nancy Pelosi, yeah, former Speaker of the House, in town to endorse Helena Bonanno folks and to give a rally. So I'll play a package that kind of summarizes that, plus the governor's latest ad and what McGowan had to say. Where's Dan McGowan on all of this? The Boston Globe columnist and a long time, one of the top minds in Rhode Island media, right? Where's he at on this? Okay. So that's all coming up today. Some national stuff as well. You guys been paying attention to this nonsense? First of all, Pete Hegseth for president. You got to be kidding me. You might love Trump right now. You might hear me. Oh, this guy, he doesn't like Trump. I can't stand him. Whatever. You might be the Trump lover. That's fine. That's you. You do you. You're telling Pete Hegseth. Come on, man. You're going to put Pete Hegseth, what world are you in? Pete Hegseth going around for president? Are you kidding? No chance. Yet at the same time, he's, and by the way, you want to talk about scary? You want to talk about really scary? Come on, Pete Hegseth, really? You know, Fox Saturday guy, you know, does the push-ups now and then, has the weirdo stuff. Look. There's some people that love his style. One time a woman told me, she said, God, Pete Hegseth is so hot. I was like, really? Pete Hegseth? What? I see him oozing a smarmy and disconnected and immature vibe everywhere I look when I see Pete Hegseth. Like, first of all, I don't think there's any world where Rubio or Vance lose to Hegseth. But that's being floated now. Jeez. And as part of this, and just as part of a general branding strategy, I don't know what they're doing. They've got influencers on the Pentagon payroll propping up Hegseth on Twitter and other social media platforms. It's just, it doesn't matter who that, if it's right, left, center. That's the kind of stuff that is just, it's just gross. And there's a lot of questions about it. I'll play Adam Kinzinger. He has a really interesting assessment of this later on in the broadcast. These Pentagon influencers, isn't that weird? Because you got to think about the context of it. The Pentagon, They had a complete overhaul of their media policy. Remember that? There was a bunch of the AP, the Associated Press, was not credentialed. That's just a terrible situation. Then they fired the publisher and the editor-in-chief of Stars and Stripes, which is the United States military newspaper, which has been independent journalism for the military since day one. And now they're interfering with that, the free press that's for the men and women who serve this country to get news that is unfiltered through officers and through the administration. That's what that serves, and they're interfering with it. And now you've got the Pentagon paying for people that are on social media propping up Hegseth. That is ridiculous. And he's talking about running for president. I mean, look, first of all, he comes in a distant third to both Vance and Rubio. No chance in the world. It would have to be neither of them run. So that's going on over the weekend. Plus, how about our old friend Julie Casimiro? Boy, did I give her a hard time last week. And I have to say, it was after Dan York. I flagged this story for Dan York. He would have found it. Dan McGowan broke the story. All he had to do was read Roadmap, and he would have done it anyway. But we were talking about it initially, and it was kind of like, what's the big deal? And then I just saw Dan's eyes light up. He was like, whoa. This is Julie Casimiro. She's the North Kingstown state representative that is cheating the state out of nearly $10,000. She quit on Rhode Island and abandoned her constituents. And now she doesn't see what the big deal is. We talked about it last week. She decided in the middle of her term to buy a house in South. Well, she bought the house. She decided to move to a house in South Carolina and change her residency. Right. And the advisory opinions or the suggested opinions for everyone from the Speaker of the House, good on him. And now Jim Sheehan, who's a good guy, is running for her seat. And said over the weekend, look, my friend, I'm friends with Rep. Casimiro. She's got to get out. Nirona, the attorney general, he's looking into it. Whatever. Now Casimiro, just kind of sitting pretty, working remotely as a state rep in South Carolina, doesn't live in Rhode Island. And the icing on the cake, folks. How about this? I got something for you. I'm going to talk more about this later. I want to get your take on it as well. I'm going to go right to the phones here, though. I know some of you want to get in on folks and McKee. Here's a Facebook post from a group called Moving to South Carolina. Julie Casimiro, in that Facebook group, writes this earlier this year. We are retiring to SC in July. We love the weather. The people are super nice, and no tax on Social Security. In Rhode Island, we get taxed on everything. How about that? Isn't that unbelievable? A member of the General Assembly, I understand she has supported the reduction or the elimination of the Social Security tax. I understand she has not necessarily been driving an inflationary budget or anything like that. But this is an example of tone deafness that I honestly think should be a wake-up call to how our legislative branch operates. You got to be kidding me, dude. You're an elected official. You made a vow to your constituents that you would, if elected, you would be and you would be compensated with some money and some health care and some status and some access and so forth. You made an agreement with people in North Kingstown. You would represent them at the state house for a term. That's, you are breaking your word with your people, your own community. And you're so brazen about it that you don't even mind posting on Facebook. Yeah, we're going to do it. We're retiring in July. And it's great news, even though I'm involved in the legislative body that is responsible for fiscal policy in this state. I'm going to get the hell out of here now that I'm retiring. Ugly, quitting on Rhode Island, Julie Casimiro. On Folks and McKee, 438-9776, 438-WPR. By the way, a lot ahead today and other topics as well. We'll get to it. We got a busy day. Busy show. It's election season. Last day of August. My goodness. We'll start with, let's go to Steve in Warwick. Hi, Steve. You're on WPRO.
1: As a registered Democrat, I was going to vote for Folks, and then a few red flags popped up that concerned me a little bit. She had an ad running at the beginning, and the ad was pretty good. We're last in all these categories, and she's not wrong. And then she puts in, I'm going to fight Trump. Okay, we can't fight the federal government, because the money we don't get from the federal government is going to have to be obtained from us, the local people. So our taxes are going to go up.
0: Yep.
1: Things are going to go up over here. So work with the president. He's president for 2 years. That's a given. Just go with it. Wait till the next election and change him.
0: Yeah, because
1: don't run on the platform, I'm going to fight Trump. That guy, who's running for attorney general, Hoffman.
0: Yeah.
1: That's all he does is that. I'm going to fight Trump in the court. I don't want to hear that. I want to hear some ideas. Give me something that you're going to do. Don't tell me you're going to fight this guy, because everybody's been fighting him since 2016,
0: yep.
1: And he's still here.
0: Yep.
1: So there is no end to this. Please have a platform. Like I said, as a registered Democrat, I'm lost.
0: Well,
1: I was going to vote for until Tyrannosaurus Pelosi came in to campaign for her. I said, what is going on? All folks does is say, I'm going against the system. I'm going to do this. I'm going to do that. And then she has Pelosi come in, who's the queen of the system. She's been there forever.
0: And that's why when I started the show, I appreciate you saying you were lost, because that's why, where are we? Does anybody really have, like, other than the people who are die-hard supporters of these candidates, you know, folks in McKee, the undecideds or even the people who are making a decision, it just feels you don't have solid footing.
1: You end up voting for the lesser of two evils, which is not what you should be doing. You should be voting for the best candidate, not the least dangerous candidate.
0: And you make a good point.
1: It just doesn't make any sense. And it's been like this, I'm going to say, since 2016. The division has just been horrible. And the Democrats have to work with the administration. You can't go against the administration. It doesn't work.
0: Steve, I could not agree with you more in this regard. And it's so interesting that we haven't heard one campaign, at least I haven't heard or seen one campaign ad to say, hey, I disagree with the president on X, Y, Z, but I also recognize that we, on a functional basis, we have to have some level of moderation and some level of ability to work across, it's not even across the aisle, it's a completely different realm.
1: And they can't, because they'll be canceled.
0: Well,
1: they'll be canceled by their own party, and that's the danger. It's like there's a division within the Democratic Party that is
0: absolutely
1: rearing its ugly head, and it's not good for the normal Democrats.
0: It's not good for the country. Yeah. It's not good for the country. You're totally right. We need a return to being moderate. And here's the thing, Steve. Like, a good example of this is Mamdani and Trump. You know what I mean? On most issues, on social issues, they are not entirely, but basically on opposite sides. On immigration, they're on opposite sides of the stand there. But they were able to, that meeting when Trump brought Mamdani to the White House and they had that first meeting and they came out with a constructive press conference on, all right, guess what? We align on, we want to get houses built in New York. We have different strategies. We sat down, we worked together. That's called being a moderate. It's not giving in, and we have lost that
1: common ground.
0: Common ground. Yes. That should be the focal point now.
1: Common sense. So the common sense is not there anymore, and it really, really concerns me.
0: Could not agree. Steve, unbelievably great call. Appreciate you 100%. Exactly my point. Common sense. It's so extreme, it feels rickety. It feels like a rickety place where a lot of people I talked to over this past weekend were non-political people, if that makes sense. Like, I wasn't around any event that was politics. It was all art and community, and I was up in Blackstone Valley doing an event and stuff. And as people were talking about this race, not one person mentioned Donald Trump or anything like that. They talked about housing, healthcare, and new ideas. Who's got our backs as regular working people in this state? That's what I heard over and over again. Tiffany joins us. Hi, Tiffany. You're on WPRO.
2: Hi, how are you?
0: Awesome. Thanks. Appreciate the call.
2: Excellent. I just heard you read that snippet from Castrolone or Casaroli or whatever her name is.
0: You mean Rep. Casimiro. Yep. No, Rep. Casimiro. Julie Casimiro in North Kingstown. Yep.
2: Sorry. And you said she was on a Facebook group moving to South Carolina. When did she write that comment? Because on Tara's interview, she said she didn't know she was moving in July to the last minute, because they moved so much faster in the South and so much more efficient in the South building houses, and they got their house at least 2 months earlier than they were supposed to.
0: Yeah, I don't have that. I did hear that. You're right to point that out. I don't remember. I'm sorry. It's not that I don't remember. I don't have here the exact. The way I took this screenshot, I didn't put the date on it. So, but it was certainly prior to July 1st. I know what you're implying. I don't know. I can't draw that she was posting that she was moving and said that she didn't know she was. I don't know. Oh, but it's a great point. Great. You're obviously a very astute and careful listener because you're exactly right. The rep said, oh, this was all last minute, as if to try to dilute it from being a problem. It's just a last minute thing. I mean, come on. Everybody moves in the middle of their term sometimes. Come on.
2: Yes.
0: You're so right.
2: Yes,
0: you're so right.
2: Like, our house sold in January and miracle be happened. Our house was ready 2 months early or more and we got to move early.
0: It's crazy.
2: Didn't you? And I'm like,
0: We have, Tiffany, appreciate the call very much. We've just, I feel very sad about it because I feel like no one's just saying the basic thing, which is you quit. You quit. If you're a part of a team of any kind and you bail, you quit. It's simple. I don't know why we can't just say that. Rep, you quit on the state. You quit on your colleagues in the General Assembly. You quit on your caucus. You quit on the House Oversight Committee. You quit on the people of North Kingstown. You quit on the state. You bailed. You decided to pack up and move in the middle of your freaking term. By the way, you're still getting paid and benefits. And, oh, we don't get paid enough. It's only $10,000. Please. You're next.
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0: All right, coming up on 3:30, you are next when we return from our headlines right here. Emailer says, Bill, signs don't vote, but they show support. Exactly. A lot of things show support. The question is, does it translate into actually getting votes? And how many people are grounded and really believe in their decision? Let's weigh in on that next.
8: ABC News, I'm Chuck Sievertson. 65,000 people need emergency aid in the Nepal-Tibet flood disaster, says the UN. Americans are among thousands missing. A school official is hailed as a hero. In Nepal, ABC's Britt Clement.
9: The three-story school, which held more than 900 students that day, the raging floodwaters came crashing in.
10: Some are crying, and we help them to run.
9: But thanks to principal Rajendra Dawabi, incredibly, all made it out alive.
8: Two people are dead, over a dozen others missing in the Grand Canyon flooding. Calling it a matter of exceptional importance, the Trump administration has filed an urgent appeal with the Supreme Court seeking immediate removal of 29 active duty service members who are transgender, even before their case challenging the Pentagon ban heads to trial in January. President Trump will meet with oil refiners and distributors tomorrow to discuss expansion of U.S. oil refining to lower gasoline prices, says White House official. This is ABC News.
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12: 195 East from 95 to the Washington Bridge is heavy. Same goes for 195 West from Pawtucket Ave to Taunton Ave.
0: 146 South, you're looking at a five-minute ride from Branch Ave to 195. 95 North between Jefferson Boulevard and 195 is also 5 minutes. 95 South is a bit slow from Branch Ave to the 610 connector. 24 South in Raynham from 495 to 140 is heavy. Everything else seems to be moving at or near the speed limit. I'm John Laurenti with your Right Now Traffic.
12: From the Seascape Lawn Care Weather Center.
13: Cloudy, occasional late rain, low 66. Cloudy and humid, showers and a thunderstorm. Tuesday, high 70. Tuesday night, low 62. Cloudy, a shower in spots. Wednesday, high 74. 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
3: 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More details on that coming soon. 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And that's where you'll find all of those debates to get you set. In the meantime, whether you've heard those or not, you probably have a lot to say or express when it comes to the governor's race. Or maybe you don't, because you're like so many of the people out there that haven't come to any kind of conclusion. And I just want to make it clear right before I go back to the phones that the polling that we've seen is probably, for the most part, pretty close, right? The governor's trailing somewhere in that, I think, you know, that 20-15%. That feels right, and it, I guess, right? But this University of New Hampshire poll that came out last week, that the guy's the governor down by like 40 points. I mean, come on, man. Come on, man. Like, no chance. Zero chance. And I can tell you that if it was in fact the case, you would be seeing a different attitude from the folks campaign, which you're not seeing. Both McKee and we just got a message that the folks campaign have a new ad. We'll play you both of those coming up in just a moment here on WPRO. It's Bill Bartholomew in for Dan here on the Dan York Show, taking your calls at 438-977-6438-WPRO. Maybe you've already voted. Maybe you're going to vote. Maybe you don't care. That's a possibility as well. You may be listening right now. I'm not going to vote because I don't care. And you know what? I'm not here. I'm not scolding you about that. That's your choice. You have every right. We don't have compulsory voting. In some countries, you are required by law to vote. We don't have that. If you're not feeling either of the candidates, you don't have to vote. Let me say that again. If you don't believe in either of the two major candidates for governor, you don't have to vote. You don't have to pick one. You don't have to go vote in the Republican primary. You can sit it out. And yes, you can still complain if you sit out the election and something happens that you don't like. You're not disqualified from being a participating citizen, right? At the same time, that's not optimal. And you wish that we could sink our teeth and dig our hearts and minds a little bit into this race in a different way. Just right now, it feels gunked up. You know, it's been this way since it started. You know the drill. How many times have I said it? Helena Folks is going to look at Dan McKee and say, yeah, that son of a gun is an incompetent SOB. That bridge fell down. He didn't know what he was doing. And look at the big mess it represents, incompetency. It represents the status quo, and I'm here to change it. And then McKee's going to look over her and say, hey, well, she ran CVS during the opioid crisis, and everybody knows about the opioid crisis. All these people died, and their lives were ruined, and she ran CVS. So she's a drug dealer. And you can't have her as governor. And then she's going to say, yeah, but the bridge almost fell down. Yeah, didn't fire Alvedi in time. Yeah, but you were at CVS. You know the drill. And that is what this campaign has been. That's what most people know about. That's what most people are talking about. That's sad. It's not pathetic because that's just the politics we're in right now. But it is not a 40-point spread. I don't think the governor's surging right now, but I can tell you as more and more people find out about this race, the idea that this is, you know, a foregone conclusion. Remember Ted Nesi told you a couple of months ago after the first WPRI poll, they did that roundtable in their podcast studio. And he said, look, if Helena Folks, Ted Nesi's the political reporter on Channel 12. He said, look, if the folks people lose this race, it's political malpractice. That was months ago. I'm here telling you right now, no chance. No chance. I'm not saying it because I got a stake in it. I'm not telling you. I'm not I'm not sitting here. It's just evaluation, and it's an important attitude that once you start to once the vibe shifts to this thing's over, it's no longer as exciting or interesting for people who don't know about this race or don't know about the candidates to dig in, because they go, it's already a foregone conclusion. You're not going to win. We're not going to have a 4-day work week. It's a foregone conclusion. You know what I mean? Are you going to go stand outside of the state house every day saying, you know, we should have less hours for working for the same pay? Whatever. It's not going to happen. That's how a lot of people are made to believe this governor's race is, when in fact that is not true. 438-9776. Steve in Smithfield. Hi, Steve. You're on WPRO.
4: Bill, good afternoon. Great job as always.
3: Appreciate it.
4: Bill, before I talk about the race, I'm hoping that you were at the Roger Federer's Hall of Fame induction Saturday in Newport.
3: You know, I was not. I wanted to go. I was lucky enough. I did an event down at the Tennis Hall of Fame with Newport Film a couple of, the week before honoring Billie Jean King. And I was on the clay. I was on, not the clay courts. I was on the grass courts, but I could not get into the Federer event. That was a tough ticket. So I wish I was.
4: Yeah. Absolutely, Bill. But here's what I wanted to say. You know, you talk about the race and, like you say, the separation and, you know, how is it really playing out? You know, look at it this way, Bill. And I've always been a little bit intrigued by, if you're Secretary Maury, if you're Treasurer DeOrsa, if you're Lieutenant Governor Mattos or whoever wins that race, whether it be her or one of the other candidates, they're all, except for the Lieutenant Governor, if Mattos

0: There's a little box of voters if they're dedicated to Amore, Diosa, Matos, or whoever it may be. And yeah. So numbers can come from anywhere that maybe sometimes, you know, is not accounted for. So it's going to be closer than people think.
1: That's a really good point.
0: You know, it's but if I was them, boy, I know I'd be getting my people out there for McKee. I'd be pounding the table to make sure I got a shot to run for governor 4 years. Because 8 years, Helena, most likely, and 8 years, you know, again, them being trimmed out, where are they going right away?
1: Yeah.
0: That means Amore's going to be looking for something. The officer's going to be looking for something. Lieutenant Governor Spot's going to be looking for something. And in politics, Bill, you know, a week is a lifetime.
1: That's right.
0: So that becomes interesting. And if I was ever McKee's camp, I'd be pounding the table on those teams to make sure their people want to get me in there so they get a shot in 4 years for the governorship.
1: Yeah, I mean, that's a very smart take. I think the one that really jumps out is Greg Amore for a couple of reasons. One, he'd be an outstanding governor, period, end of discussion. Greg Amore is one of the most talented leaders in this state, and he's a smart guy who understands how to get things done, and he also knows how to win a lot of support from people. There's an event that took at the State of the State a couple of years ago, the first year that Greg was Secretary of State. When at the State of the State, it's all nonsense, it's all pageantry. They call you, and here comes the treasurer. Okay, here comes this. When Amore came in to that room, that House of Representatives chamber, that place went nuts like it was a URI home game when the team comes out. I mean, they love him. They're proud of him that he got Secretary of State, but he's beloved in the chamber, which means that all over the state and all those House districts, you're exactly right. There are Amore disciples all over the state, and you are totally right. And that's why I think there are secret votes for McKee out there that have not been counted, because they're not going to show up in the polls, and you just named a whole bunch of them.
0: As you know, Bill, you don't run from the General Assembly to a statewide office.
1: Right.
0: Obviously, Amore from House of Reps to Secretary of State. His best shot is in 4 years. Because other than that, he's going to wait 8 years to run for governor?
1: Yep.
0: That's two lifetimes.
1: Right.
0: So, you know, it's going to be interesting. But like you said, there's a lot of underground rumblings that can become very interesting in the next week.
1: Yeah. They keep, at minimum, keeps it interesting. Hey, Steve, great call. Always appreciate it. Thanks so much. So true. He's so right. That's where the little pockets are. You know, the polls don't catch that. And that's not that many people. We're not talking about thousands of people that are involved in this. But you add up little blocks of self-interested, self-motivated groups. They do add up and they do engage. They are going to vote. You know that they're going to show up. And they have exactly that, their own interests at heart. It's like Speaker Shikarchi said when he was asked, why is he going through this... Pardon me, Representative and former Speaker Shikarchi, like he said when he was asked about, why are you doing the Supreme Court thing this year? Why this year? Why not just wait out? There's literally going to be two other openings, most likely, in the next year or so on the court. So why do it this year? Why skirt or push the boundaries and get jammed up possibly with the Ethics Commission? Or maybe you don't get jammed up, but there's a perception. And why? Why not just sit out a year? And he's correct to say, because I won't have the juice. And that's right. He won't have the juice. He won't have the same juice. The speaker's best chance to get on the court was this year. That doesn't mean he doesn't have a chance next year. He doesn't have the juice, as he put it. If you're Greg Amore and you're looking at this election cycle and you're saying, I want to be governor, I can be governor, I probably should be governor. And you're looking at a Helena Folks win, and then your term expires in 2030 as Secretary of State, and you're going to have a new, possibly new lieutenant governor. That's a close race as well. And Greg Amore is not a lieutenant. He's not going to run for lieutenant. He's a guy who runs for governor, right? Yeah, you want McKee in there because there's no chance you want to wait to run for nearly a decade, and you're going to lose the juice. Whatever that is, I give Joe Shikarchi credit for it. I know what he means. I think you probably do as well, right? You got the momentum. You got the energy in your favor. Okay, Shikarchi, not going to run for governor, not going to run for Senate. We're going to make a shuffle in the House. We've kind of foretold that there's going to be an insider process to make this happen. We've already shown you that. We're not going to lie about it. We all know that deal. Speaker. You're going to make a great Supreme Court justice, the new Speaker of the House, Chris Blizz.

0: Zelensky says that seconds into his first moments as the Speaker of the House, in a moment that he should not have engaged in. It's outrageous. But now the Speaker finds himself where he has less of that juice going into a possible Supreme Court placement. So the establishment definitely wants McKee if they're looking at it from a self-interested standpoint, right? Pete in the truck joins us. Hi, Pete. You're on WPRO.
1: Hey, Bill. Hey, Bill. Thanks for taking a call. Appreciate it.
0: Sure.
1: I was curious about that last call that you had on about the underground voting and so on. But would you agree that McKee's campaign really hasn't done him a lot of favors? It seems just like the effort has not been there. To be honest, even if you want to get down to it, I don't see McKee signs really anywhere. In traveling around. But another question I have is, and I don't know, would he be the first incumbent ever to not get out of the primary?
0: No.
1: If he does drop the primary to her next week?
0: No. Murth York beat Bruce Sundlin, 94.
1: Oh, okay.
0: Yeah.
1: I had forgotten about that. But,
0: yeah, I don't know about before that, but that's the precedent that I would think about is Murth York. And then ultimately, of course, York lost to Almond twice and then Kurchery.
1: Right.
0: So, yeah, I think it would be a national story. If Dan McKee, it already is a national story in the political world. If he loses, even if he loses by 2 points or 1 point, it's a story. If he gets crushed, that's a huge story. And in terms of the campaign assessment, look, I mean, I don't know. I think I think that there's a lot to that. You know, there's a lot to that. One, we don't know the result. If they win this race, they're going to look like geniuses, and they're going to then any negative portrayal that anybody offers right now is going to look stupid, right? So I don't know.
1: Yeah.
0: But also, but what I do think is true is, especially being in the room with them during that debate and just watching the governor comfortable on the mic, just speaking, and just kind of being in his zone. I feel like the big example is, remember that stupid ad where he went watch out or whatever and jumped out of the wind farm and I mean, just the issue alone. The only people that I've ever heard in the last 2 years talking about wind farms are people who are opposed to it. You're not going to get people, we're the wind farm. Like, that's over. We already got them out there. Trump tried to shut them down. That was ridiculous. They're 85% done. They got them back online. Nobody's freaking out about wind farms except for people who are opposed to them. So it was already like an odd thing. I'm like, well, wait a minute. This is, you're taking him so far into, it's like when someone goes to, like, you get your first, like, if you ever see, I know I went through this, when you get your first job out of college or whatever, and you're like, oh, now I got to go buy the clothes. And it's like your first suit or something. You're not walking down the street in a suit the way that, I don't know, somebody who's in court for 30 years is comfortable. And that's how I felt the governor looked in this campaign for a lot. Someone said, hey, you know, we can make him this, we can make him that, then we can do this, we can do that. And somebody that I respect their opinion a lot heard the first debate, the one we did here on PRO, and she told me, she was like, wow, Dan McKee is grandfatherly. He's comforting in this mode. He is, and I thought, you know what, that is interesting, because there's a lane there where they could have just said, hey, that's what we're going to be. Take it or leave it. I'm not trying to do it. I'm not trying to follow any trends. I'm not trying to capture anything other than, I'm Dan McKee. I'm from Cumberland. I was a mayor there. I was lieutenant governor. Situation led to me becoming the governor. Here's what I've done.
1: Right.
0: Here's where I've struggled. Here's my family. Here's my life in Rhode Island. I tried to solve problems, and these are the problems I've solved. And we're not perfect, but we're doing the best. We're literally doing the best we can. Here's how I can prove that to you. That lane feels a lot better than Helena Folks, because the thing about the Folks thing, you got to play detective. It's not like if you could say Helena Folks was a medical doctor that overprescribed opioids to somebody who died. That's different than Helena Folks worked for a Fortune 5 company that has a pharmaceutical division that had, you know, on and on it goes. So it's an indirect thing anyway.
1: Right.
0: So it just doesn't even, it's not even, it's good, but it's not great if you're looking at it from politics. The better thing would have been go positive, stay strong. I'm your guy. I'm Dan McKee. Yeah, I'm not New York. I'm not Fortune 500. I'm like your grandfather, and I'm like the guy that is maybe not necessarily the most hip or modern version of things, but I am who I am. And for the most part, here's where we've made progress. If they had done that, I think they would have had a lot better of a result than what they've got so far.
1: Yeah, it does feel like he's like, I've worked for it. That's how I got here. I've worked hard. You know what I mean? Yep. Like he's definitely worked for it for sure.
0: Yeah, tell that story. That's why I don't understand what the campaign has been about. Pete, appreciate the call. I don't know why they don't just tell that story. I've always said that. The governor has come on this radio station so many times and sat here with Gene Valicenti in particular, but also Matt Allen, and said, and with me on the podcast or whatever, and even with Tara recently. But specifically, I'm thinking of how many times have we heard him say, 2030 plan, 2030 plan. And I'm always thinking to myself, governor, you got to bring the 2030 plan to life with video and audio. What does that mean? Show us. And the lack of that has created a vacuum that is extraordinarily difficult to overcome. But it's not over. Back after this.
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0: All right, after the news, we will get to both of the new ads, one from Governor McKee, one from Helena Bonanno, folks, and we'll continue discussing the governor's race in what I think is a very ungrounded moment. I don't think that the polls or the pulse of this state necessarily align, and I think that there's a lot more to go in the governor's race than simply saying, man, this thing's over. But we've got, hey, how about this? Got an update, Dan McGowan of the Boston Globe. How many times have I said his name today? Jeez. Breaking news. State Representative Julie Casimiro has informed the Attorney General's office that she plans to vacate her House District 31 seat after initially saying she would finish out her term despite moving to South Carolina on July 1st. She is resigning. And that's the right thing to do. And it's, you know what? It's a real shame it came to this, because now you're going to have a new law passed or something. It's going to be what? The Casimiro law? I mean, it's too bad. But it shows a level of disconnection that I think is really problematic. I want to talk about that, and I think we could reform the General Assembly and at least learn how we might want to. And I think a lot of Assembly members would agree with this, too. That ahead, of course, the governor's race. Bill Bartholomew in for Dan. We go to our headlines. Full newscast right now, and then your calls.
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9: From ABC News, I'm Chuck Severson. 65,000 people need emergency aid in the Nepal-Tibet flood disaster, says the United Nations. Americans are among thousands missing. State Department says it's tracking approximately 80 Americans unaccounted for. A school official is being called a hero in Nepal, ABC's Britt Clenick.
10: In Nuwakot, hundreds of students miraculously alive. Climbing the side of the mountain as the deadly waters swept in.
11: And where was the school?
12: That's the area which is totally swept.
10: The three-story school, which held more than 900 students that day, the raging floodwaters came crashing in.
14: Some are crying and we help them to run.
10: But thanks to principal Rajendra Dawabi, incredibly, all made it out alive.
9: Two people are dead, over a dozen others missing in the Grand Canyon flooding, happening while groups were camping inside. Some describe running ahead of rushing walls of water, mud, and debris. ABC News chief meteorologist Ginger Z.
15: There's kind of a general risk with all that monsoon moisture throughout Arizona, parts of New Mexico, Colorado. But the focus here on Utah is for 1 inch per hour rainfall rates. You say, well, that doesn't seem that big, but that is huge, especially if it hits a burn scar or it gets into one of those places that's been very dry because the drought has been expanding.
9: Calling it a matter of exceptional importance, the Trump administration has filed an urgent appeal with the Supreme Court seeking immediate removal of 29 active duty service members who are transgender even before their case challenging the Pentagon ban heads to trial in January. For over 7 years, Amazon secretly and substantially increased prices that more than 1 million people or companies paid to advertise on its site. Amazon says it strongly disagrees. Music publishers Sony Music and Warner Chappell suing the AI company Anthropic for allegedly pirating songs from their catalogs in an effort to train their AI technology. 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
24: Good afternoon. I'm Dan Paquette in the NBC 10 newsroom with your headlines on WPRO. Jurors in the Lindsey Clancy murder trial are back in court and continuing their deliberations. The 9 women and 3 men began discussions Thursday and asked to have another look at some of the evidence on Friday. Jurors can come to nearly half a dozen different conclusions in this case. One person is dead after a crash in Voluntown, Connecticut. That's right over the state line from Exeter. It happened Sunday night. Police say a car went off the road, crashed into the tree line, and caught fire. Route 138 was closed for a short time while crews were working the scene. The crash is still under investigation. Finally, gas prices are climbing again in southern New England. AAA puts the average price of a gallon of regular at $4.13 a gallon in Rhode Island. That's up 9 cents from last week. Prices are up 4 cents in Massachusetts to an average of $4.11. Right now, the national average is $4.08. AAA says this could become the most expensive August on record at the gas pumps. More news coming up on NBC.
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2: Crews are dealing with an accident right now, 95 North at Thurber's Ave. The center lane is blocked. That's going to have you backed up quite a bit. You're looking at about a 10-minute ride. 95 South from Branch Ave to the 610 connector is slow. Same goes for 195 East from 95 to the Washington Bridge. 195 West, you're heavy from Pawtucket Ave to Taunton Ave. Same goes for 146 South from Branch Ave to 95. 24 South and Raynham from 495 to 140 is slow. I'm John Laurenti with you right now, traffic.
3: From the Seascape Lawn Care Weather Center.
4: Cloudy, occasional late rain, low 66. Cloudy and humid, showers and a thunderstorm Tuesday, high 70. Tuesday night, low 62. Cloudy, a shower in spots Wednesday, high 74. 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
6: All right, so we'll definitely get you those latest ads to the governor's race, both from Folks and McKee, and we'll continue to have a discussion on the governor's race. A couple of things right now. We've got an update in the Clancy trial up in Massachusetts. I'll give you that in just a second, but I spoke too soon about Rep. Casimiro. I'll read you her statement that is attached to her decision to step down from office in a couple of seconds.

0: right, good afternoon, Southern New England. 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Coming up later on in this hour, we'll get to the latest ads from both the governor, Governor Dan McKee, and Helena Bonanno, folks, in the governor's race. That's what we spent the first hour of today's broadcast discussing. And I just have this question for you, which is, where are we? Like, what does this race really feel like right now? What is this race? What do you think is happening, and what's going to happen, is the simple way of putting it. Because you've got some polls that show that the governor trails by, what, 40 points? And you've got other metrics that show he's a lot closer than that, anecdotal and data-driven. But at the end of the day, I think there are just so many people who are removed from the process, not answering poll questions, haven't made up their minds, don't even necessarily know who the governor or who Helena folks are, or vaguely do. That this last week, I'm kind of setting this up right here also from the standpoint of, it's interesting to me, so that's part of it. But I genuinely believe that this race, this governor's race, is still alive. And the number one signal is just that it's not like Helena folks is, you know, measuring the curtains right now. There's a long, long way to go. There's a lot of ground game. There's a lot of weird coalitions. Providence. You're getting a lot of people who are going to vote for David Morales that are new voters. A lot of them are going to vote for Helena folks too. But guess what? Brett Smiley's got a constituency as well. And a lot of those people are going to vote for Dan McKee. And if you're going to win this race, just like any statewide race, we all know, you got to win Cranston, Providence, Warwick, or you got to have a miracle that is unprecedented. So it's more than just what it feels like in certain areas. But I can tell you right now, sure, the folks, people are confident. The people who are in or adjacent to her world that I've talked to recently, they're confident. But I can tell you the governor's people, they are not lacking confidence. And I wonder where you sit on that, right? As you evaluate things right now, as we're getting blasted with new ads and the whole deal, right? The debates are over. Early voting is underway. I can tell you that there's going to be a new survey that comes out tomorrow. It's not a poll, but it is a survey that assesses favorability ratings. Both McKee and folks are included in that Rhode Island specific survey. I'll have that for you tomorrow at 5 a.m. on ripodcast.com or wherever you listen to my podcast, Apple or Spotify. It'll drop. I already did the interview. I pre-recorded it. I'm not going to break my word and tell you what it says. I'm just going to tell you that there's a lot of different types of numbers out there assessing this race. And I wonder if you have any better orientation just from what you're experiencing in your community, wherever you are right now. What are people saying? Are they saying anything? Are they paying attention at all? I can tell you this past weekend was the first time I've been out in non-political environments, right? More art, music type of stuff that I was doing this weekend. Just so happened to be that way. By the way, the Rhode Island Folk Festival was yesterday. That's in East Providence, and it's a free event. They do an amazing job. Kudos to Bob DeSilva, the mayor of East Providence. He was there doing some kind of live stream. Hung out with our old friend Steve Klampkin, who was there covering the event for himself and Latino Public Radio. Great to see Mr. Klampkin, one of my media heroes. But just a great, great, great community event. An honor. I get to perform and have several times. It's just a great event. It's free on the Crescent Park down by the carousel there in East Providence. It's usually the last Sunday of August. You want to talk about community event, music, vendors, being down. I went down and looked at the water down there where I'm not going to swim in there. I know the governor said they cleaned it up or something like that. I'm not going to be swimming, but it's pretty. It's nice. But I was out and about, okay, with a lot of, like, artists and, musicians, artists, vendors, small business owners, a lot of the food truck guys that get involved in that kind of stuff. And, all those people, having conversations with them, right? And a lot of them are just, they're asking me, hey, what's your take? And they're just figuring out where they're going. And these are smart business people in our state that pay attention to politics that just haven't sat around all day and thought about who they're going to vote for governor. Right? All right, quick update. The jury dismissed for the day in the Lindsey Clancy trial. So no verdict there. I'm not opening that up to discussion. No way. I'm not getting involved in that. Period. The vitriol around that situation is unfathomable. We've got some guy who lives in Rhode Island who was some kind of, I don't even know what you'd call him, like a provocateur. He goes on Facebook Live and yells. He's up there at the case, so I occasionally see his posts and stuff like that, and I'm like, oh my goodness, this is a sick environment. It's a sad and an unbelievable tragedy. But if we got an update, I'd give you that. But in terms of a verdict, we don't. All right. So I'll go to the phones on the governor's race for sure. But I just want to give you an update because I said this as well before we went to break on Julie Casimiro. I know we're a little all over the place, folks. So if you want to weigh in on the governor, 438-9776-438-WPRO. We'll get to you in just a second. I just want to make sure I finish this point. And then I'll invite you as well if you want to weigh in on Julie Casimiro. Julie Casimiro, Democratic representative for North Kingstown, who has, well, had been happy to engage in theft. Dan York correctly called her a thief because she was stealing from the people in the state of Rhode Island. And she said, you know, it's de minimis money. And she didn't use that word. She said, we get paid peanuts, you know, and it's only $18,000 a year. And who cares, you know, and I'm doing work from my kitchen in South Carolina. No, what she did, Rep. Casimiro, was you quit on the state. You quit on your constituents. You quit on your caucus. You quit on the House Oversight Committee and everything that you touch. And what my initial reaction was, you made a personal decision to purchase a home in South Carolina, and that's totally fine. You can retire there. She boasted about, on Facebook, she boasted about retiring there and escaping some of the taxation, including Social Security, that Rhode Islanders face when they retire. She, a member of the General Assembly, the dominant majority party throughout all of our lifetimes, for the most part. But what was amazing to me about it was that, you know, the choice was clear. You left the state in the middle of your term. So you either have to resign or return to your post. If you want to be a state representative for North Kingstown, you got to move back to North Kingstown. I know you just bought the house. I know there's the reality of the real world. I know you only get paid, as you say, peanuts. Hell, find a couch. Find a U-Haul storage locker that you can put a cot in. Doesn't matter. Report back to your post. Or resign. You quit. You're a quitter. That's what she'll always be remembered as. But what she could have done is said, you know what, I kind of screwed this up. McGowan caught me in the Boston Globe. The story came out. Everyone, you know, I'm a friendly person. I got a lot of friends in government. No one wanted to come out and say what, you know, big mean Dan York and his Bartholomew there said. So, you know what, you know, I got caught. You're right. This is, I didn't think about the consequential nature of not living in the state of which I'm an elected official. I didn't think about the fact that me moving midterm while still collecting money was thievery. I also didn't think about the fact that I was quitting on my district and quitting on the people that I made a contract with. I took an oath. You took an oath to serve the people of North Kingstown. You made a personal decision to purchase a home out of state and move there before your term expired, period. So I was relieved to see that today she resigned or announced her intentions to resign. And here's the story from McGowan. State Representative Julie Casimiro has, Dan McGowan, the Boston Globe. State Representative Julie Casimiro informed the Attorney General's office she plans to vacate her House District 31 seat after initially saying she would finish out her term despite moving to South Carolina on July 1st. Unbelievable, right? Unbelievable. And this idea that, you know, you get paid peanuts and this, that, it's just, it's amazing. My word is worth a lot more than whatever. What did she get? $10,000 plus bonus, health benefits and all that. I can tell you right now, my word is worth a lot more than $10,000. So if I was making life plans to move somewhere and I said, geez, I need to stay on the payroll and I need to keep the bennies going because it's not the other, I would personally say, but my word was to the people in North Kingston, I'd be their state representative. So I'm either going to stop being their state representative, which happens, and there would be a vacancy or a special election, depending on the timing. She could have also been proactive and said, I'm going to move on July 1st. If I don't move, if I don't resign until July 1st, it's going to, the date is going to be too close to the actual election. So there won't be a special election. So there will be a period in which the seat will be vacant. So to avoid that, because I must move to South Carolina in the middle of my term, I'm going to resign in time to allow for there to be a special election. No, here's what she says. In an email to the Attorney General's office, she says, quote, I have spoken to two very qualified attorneys who both said I was eligible to serve, but I'm choosing not to, as all of this political theater is taking away from all of the good work I have done for children and families. I would have preferred to quietly exit Rhode Island politics, but it seems as though that didn't happen. You can make a strong argument when you read a statement like that, that we need to either abolish or reinvent the General Assembly. Because clearly, one of the qualifications, if not the primary qualifications, is availability. Because when you think about all the people that you know out there in your life, when you think about all of the people that you've heard of, even here in this state, not necessarily like political advocates, like, oh, they're like super far left and they're going to defend this, that, they're, oh, they're super two-A, so they're going to, I'm talking about people like of quality. Hey, can you help me out with this thing? Yeah, they're going to show up, that level. That's not Casimiro. She's the opposite. She bails on her people after taking their money. And then she says she has the unmitigated gall to say, well, I'm right. And not only do I know I'm right, I talked to two very qualified attorneys who said I could do this. But because of the political theater that came from me making a decision to violate the Constitution or the state's laws, violate the trust that I've built with the constituency that I have, violate the premise of what it means to be a representative in a representative democracy, my own selfish personal interest to go to a warmer climate with more favorable taxation policy is going to supersede the contract, the commitment that I made to my district, my neighbors, my state. You made a selfish choice and you got caught. It's not political theater. You caused the political theater, Casimiro. And you're right. It already took away from all the good work you did for children and families, because no one's going to remember you for that. They're going to remember you as the representative that moved to South Carolina in the middle of their freaking term and didn't resign or give back the money until a week of pounding from WPRO after the Boston Globe drops the story. And the Attorney General, the Speaker of the House, and other the governor, and I think most hilariously, she thought that this was all about Dan York coming after her because she didn't support Dan McKee. Remember that nonsense? Well, Helena Folks looked up and said, I don't even remember who this person is probably. Who is she again? Yeah, she needs to step down. What is she, crazy? If availability is one of the driving reasons that one becomes a member of the General Assembly, we need to think of a different way of doing it. Whether that means we go full time or whatever the case is. No way does anybody who has a thought process that's that selfish and detached from reality, no way that person is one of the top qualified people in this state to make decisions for the state, period. I don't care what bill she introduced for children or families. You demonstrate a selfishness and an inability to understand your responsibility as an elected official. There was a forest fire in that community a couple of years ago. I was riding around with Chief Cattell from North Kingstown, and Megan Carter, the state rep in the adjacent in Exeter there. I didn't see Casimiro anywhere. Imagine that happened again. She's in South Carolina grilling in November, save because she can buy better grills because she saved money on taxes. She's got a General Assembly logo jacket probably and other merchandise or whatever, license plate, who knows what. She gets to tell everybody, I'm a state representative. But when she's actually needed on the ground, is she going to be there? Well, not anymore because she's resigning. And guess what, North Kingstown? Now you don't have a state rep because your selfish, outgoing state rep decided her retirement plans were more important than you. Calls right after this quick break, 423. We'll check traffic. You're up next. It's Bartholomew in for York.
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2: 95 south from Branch Ave to 195, going to take you 5. 195 east from 95 to Gaynor was heavy. Same goes for 195 west from Pawtucket Ave to Broadway. You're bumper to bumper 95 north from Route 10 to 195. 24 south in Raynham from 495 to 140, going to take you 5 minutes. Everything else is moving at or near the speed limit. I'm John Laurenti with your Right Now Traffic.
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1: Right, we've got a couple of topics on the table. One, the governor's race, new ads from the governor and from Helena Bonanno. Folks, you'll hear those in this hour. Plus, Julie Casmero, that state representative down in North Kingstown. Well, looks like she's about to be, or may already be, former state representative. She's resigning. She's the one who moved to South Carolina in the middle of the term and continued to collect her payment and her health benefits and just didn't think it was a big deal that she was representing North Kingstown while living in South Carolina. Completely out of touch with reality and completely unfair. And it just shows you, again, I'm not saying, I said abolish the General Assembly. Really, what I mean is reimagine it. Do we need to go full-time, folks? Because it seems like if the availability question is one of the main things, hey, you, are you available half the year from 3 o'clock until about 6 o'clock most days? But we're not going to pay you enough that you can live off of it. That's a very narrow group of people. And I bet you if you change that, you don't get somebody who thinks the way that Julie Casimiro does, making decisions for us. That's my read. What about you? We'll go to Dave in the car. You're up. Hi, Dave. You're on WPRO.
2: Hey, Bill.
1: What's happening?
2: With regards to the representative, complete donkey. She got caught with her hand in a cookie jar.
1: Yeah.
2: You know, what else are you going to say about her?
1: Yep.
2: You know, she should have did that months ago if she knew she was going to move. She got caught, and now whatever she says, it just seems idiotic. She just say, I'm sorry, I got caught, and that's it. Goodbye.
1: I don't know why she didn't. It just seemed like one of those things you could just say, you know what, you're right, onwards and upwards, I'm going to resign now. Hey, well, she was a great for families, but now she's dragged it out for a week and a half. It's crazy.
2: Well, she tried to get away with it. Here's the thing that I believe, and this is my opinion, she's probably not the only one that would behave that way,
1: mm-hmm.
2: in my opinion. I'm not saying there's evidence of anybody else doing that, whatever. That's just what I believe.
1: Yep.
2: Okay, in that General Assembly. Now, with regards to the governor's race, the two of them, the folks and McKee, I can't get behind either one of them. They don't seem to be in touch with any issues that I care about or what's important to me. I'll give you an example. I just paid $550 for last month for my electric bill.
1: Yeah.
2: I don't believe that either one of them is going to actually address that problem.
1: Mm-hmm.
2: I think they're too in line with the Democrat narrative with wind energy and solar energy not to address the now. Like, I'm not against the wind and the solar, but we got to address the now. How do we get relief to people now? And they're not addressing that. So my vote is going to go, I'll tell you what, the only person I see for me in this race is probably going to be Ken Block. He seems like the guy, you know, fresh ideas, fresh face. I know he's run before, but I'll vote for him. I ain't voting for those two. I'll tell you that right now.
1: I appreciate it, Dave. And I'll tell you what, I think there's going to be, I've been saying it since he got in. Ken Block's a viable, legitimate candidate. He's only continued to show that in polling, and he's going to continue to roll out more and more and more. He's going to be a viable alternative for people. The Republicans, on the other hand, I don't know what in the hell is going on there. They probably should, whoever wins, should just get out and get behind Block. More on this ahead. Your calls.
3: ABC News, I'm Chuck Severson. After deliberating but reaching no verdict, the jury's gone home for the night in the Lindsay Clancy murder trial in Plymouth, Massachusetts, accused of intentionally killing her three children in 2023. Her defense blames postpartum psychosis. 65,000 people need emergency aid in the Nepal-Tibet flood disaster, says the UN. State Department says it's tracking approximately 80 Americans unaccounted for. Sonny Patel waiting to hear from his dad from New York.
4: It gets harder with every minute, every hour, really, to stay positive, because we would have hoped that we would have heard something from by now.
3: Two people are dead and over a dozen others are missing in the Grand Canyon flooding. Calling it a matter of exceptional importance, the Trump administration has filed an urgent appeal with the Supreme Court seeking immediate removal of 29 active duty service members who are transgender even before their case challenging the Pentagon ban heads to trial in January. This is ABC News.
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6: 95 South from Branch Ave to 195, going to take you 5. 195 East from 95 to Gaina was heavy. Same goes for 195 West from Pawtucket Ave to Broadway. You're bumper to bumper, 95 north from Route 10 to 195. 24 south in Raynham from 495 to 140. Going to take you 5 minutes. Everything else is moving at or near the speed limit. I'm John Laurenti with your Right Now Traffic.
7: From the Seascape Lawn Care Weather Center.
8: Cloudy, occasional late rain, low 66. Cloudy and humid, showers and a thunderstorm. Tuesday, high 70. Tuesday night, low 62. Cloudy, a shower in spots. Wednesday, high 74. 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
1: Dan set to return tomorrow, and for now it's Bill Bartholomew, the producer of the Dan York Show, in for Mr. York. Taking your calls at 438-9776, 438-WPRO. Andrew Meehan is on the other side of the glass in my seat today. And we're making our way through a couple of different topics simultaneously. One, the governor's race coming up in this half hour. I will play you the two latest spots in this Democratic primary. Governor McKee's latest opioid-oriented spot and a new one from Helena Folks that I haven't seen. We'll hear it in real time together. I'm also going to describe to you what the television picture looks like, so to speak, as you hear some of the voiceovers. And that all feeds a conversation that we've been having throughout the day, which is I ask you, having traveled around the state, and again, signs don't vote, me going to an event and talking to people, that doesn't mean anything in terms of pollability. But I'm also telling you that last week, the UNH poll, that there's a 40-point spread between, you know, Helena Folks has a 40-point lead over McKee, is definitely not true. There's no way. Come on, man. What? Come on. It's not happening. This race isn't over. The governor's race is not over. And I know that inside both campaigns. They don't view it that way. I'm sorry. They view it. Boy, I'm all over the place with tenses. Both campaigns view this race as active. Or the people close to them anyway. All right. So if you want to weigh in on that, where are you? Did you vote? Are you going to vote? Caller David before the bottom of the hour and mentioned Ken Block. And, you know, you look at the Republican side. And we never even talk about, I don't even know what to say. You know, Aaron Gukian is a smart guy who has a lot of good ideas about a lot of things. And I just don't think has anywhere near the infrastructure or support structure around him to make anything of it. And then Elaine Paulino, who I haven't heard back from, I wrote to her. I said, hey, you want to do some interviews? You want to come on with Dan? You want to do something with me? You want to do a debate? Never heard back from him. So I don't know anything about her. I've seen pictures of her, and I've seen her on Gene Valicenti's ABC6 talk show. That's my relationship with this woman. And she might win the Republican primary. Whoever wins the Republican side should drop out and endorse Ken Block immediately. That's what they should do. Otherwise, it's just showing that it's a more of a personal ambition than a. And if they don't, then they can only speak with qualification to me to personal ambition. I want to be the governor. I think this. I think that. Not we need this. We should find a way to have an opposition party. We should find a way to have an opposition voice. You know what I mean? There's big differences between Bloc and Republicans, and I get that. At the end of the day, this race is probably coming down to the primary, right? And if Block can get something going, then there it is. I just don't think, it's not just the undecideds that show up in polls. I think this is going to be the ultimate last minute race. People are going to literally send their ballots out or walk in, not really know. And who does that favor? Anybody? So there's that. Also, simultaneously, look, this Julie Casimiro down in North Kingstown, playing games, you know, but gaslighting us. I hate being gaslit. Isn't that the worst? Well, she is stealing or has attempted to steal money from the state. She's a thief, as Dan York described her. And she quit on the state of Rhode Island. She quit on her colleagues in the General Assembly, and she quit on her district 31 in the residents of North Kingstown so that she could go retire to South Carolina before the expiration of her term. She didn't think it was a big deal. She still doesn't. She announced today, after a ton of pressure from, well, reasonable pressure from the Attorney General, the Speaker of the House kind of weighed in. You know, he's got an awkward moment there because he's like, well, I want to be friendly and likable. I'm the most affable guy in the world, so I can't say anything too mean, but, you know, I think she should probably resign. Casimiro today submitting her intention to resign to the Attorney General. But only after saying, I spoke to two very qualified attorneys who both said I was eligible to serve, but I'm choosing not to, as all this political theater is taking away from all the good work I've done for children and families. I would have preferred to quietly exit Rhode Island politics, but it seems as though that didn't happen. It seems as though it didn't happen, Ms. Casimiro. because you decided to abandon your constituents in the middle of your term. You decided that your personal retirement excursion took precedent over your word. You also decided that the General Assembly gets paid peanuts, so it doesn't really matter. It's only $10,000 you're taking. It's not that much. And so when I read this, look, there are a lot of really good people in the General Assembly, a lot of really talented people, there are a lot of really soulful people, really smart people. There are people on the both sides of the aisle. There are Republicans up there that I disagree with, that I love having conversations with. There's people who probably hate my guts. I don't know. Whatever. But there's also duds. This is a dud. Julie Casimero, her number one qualification is availability, right? And think about it. If you said, hey, out there, hey, everybody listening tonight, right now, 99.7 FM, AM 630. If you're on the listening on the web, maybe you can hear my voice through the walls and you're in hot 106 or, pardon me, excuse me, the 106.3, the Wolf right now, or the 790, the Score. Maybe Kevin McNamara can hear me through the walls. And if I just screamed at the top of my lungs, hey, are you available Monday through Friday, 3 p.m. to 6 p.m., about January to about, I don't know, sometime around the time school lets out? And if you are, can you drive to Providence and park there and go into a building for 3 hours or more? That's very few people that are going to say they are. That's very few people. And so Julie Casimero is one of those people that can get elected to the General Assembly because she has availability. I see this in refereeing all the time. I used to referee for 20 years. I refereed high school soccer and pro soccer. But in Rhode Island, this still happens. You've got to be available to referee a high school game. That means you're around at 3:30 in the afternoon. How many people are available in the middle of the day to jump out and referee a soccer game at 3:30 in the afternoon, right? Not that many. Especially when the money's not that great. You know, I think they throw it. It's decent, but it's to Casimero's point, it's not like you're going to get rich. It's certainly not something you can do full time. So then you start to have rent-a-refs, warm bodies. Hey, you look like you can stand upright and blow a whistle and are available at 3:15 so you can go to Ponagansett and stand there and officiate this game. You don't really know what you're doing.

0: represent the interests of the communities. And we could redefine what a community is, too. What the hell is District 31? I don't know, but I do know what my neighborhood is. We could redefine what a community means. Hey, our community needs this, and we've chosen our representative to be our spokesperson, who is the X, Y, and Z person. Not necessarily who is available to participate in the General Assembly for 3 hours a day, half the year for, you know, very low avocational money. Fundraise, put up with it, quote unquote, buy the wardrobe, you know, for female politicians, there's the lipstick tax, no doubt, which is extra burdensome. There's a lot of things you have to do. Availability is not the only thing. But like ability to like, how about this? Stick to your word. Julie Casmero didn't, she made a contract with the people in North Kingstown when she was elected or when she ran to be elected. What was it, 2018 or 20, whatever she ran. She put her hand up and said, hi, I want to see everybody around me. We're calling this area here District 31. It really is just my community. And in a representative democracy, rather than all of us going up to the state house and cramming around the state house and literally having a million people, however many adults, 700,000 people up there, we're going to somehow come to a process that this person is going to speak on our community's behalf. And through that process, we're going to put our trust and faith in you that you will do that. And in turn, we'll give you a little cash. We'll give you a fancy license plate and a lot of status and privilege and opportunity to have an impact that is outsized. You have a privilege as a General Assembly member. You are of an outsized influence on this state versus me, versus most of us. And you're saying, whatever. I'll just quit halfway through it. It's not that much money anyway. Makes you sick. Makes you sick when you look at around this state right now. You see the people who love this state, whether you agree with them or not, on every issue or none of them. When you see the passion that comes from people and the struggle that a lot of these people go through too, and you got this dope, Casmero. I hope they make a law, the Casmero law. And it's sad. It's like one of those things. It's like when you have to make a law that says, thou shall not break the microphone stand in half as you walk out of the room before the Kevin Mack Sports Hour does commence.
1: Okay.
0: Like, that's what this law basically is. Thou shall not quit on the state and still get paid. Can you believe this? And the fact that she comes in defensive. It is no problem at all. I talked to two. This is what she's saying. I'm paraphrasing. I talked to two very qualified lawyers, both of them, not one, both of them, said I was still eligible to serve, even though explicitly in the bylaws of the state of Rhode Island, it says I'm not. But these guys, they're very qualified. Right? Peter Nerona, he's not as qualified. He said I shouldn't be continuing on to serve. But my guys, or women, said, you're good. But I'm going to do something for the state. I'm going to give back to the state. You know what? Even though my lawyer said that I was totally right to be here, collecting $800 every 2 weeks, government health, or getting benefits from the state, healthcare, at a time where people left and right in this state and beyond are losing their benefits, losing access to their healthcare, or paying exorbitant. What do you see tomorrow? I got a story coming out tomorrow on the podcast about that ties into affordability and healthcare in this state. Wait till you hear some of the numbers. And this joker, stealing from the people, man, she's a thief. Wow. Wow. How offensive. What a jerk. You double down on the way out. You double down. She asked this. Who's going to take care of my constituents now that I'm resigning? How about you? How about you move? How about this? They got a U-Haul place right over there off Quonset. I've been by it. I know plenty of musicians and other people at one point in their lives have rented a U-Haul locker and they set up a cot in there. Return to your post. represent the people that

0: you swore under oath you'd represent. Don't quit on them. You could keep your house in South Carolina, go sleep in a U-Haul unit. Or park your car somewhere and sleep there. No one cares. They just care that you don't quit. But you decided to go move to South Carolina. Shane's in Centerdale. Hi, Shane.
1: Bill, good afternoon. Bill, good afternoon. How are you?
0: I'm great, Shane. How are you doing today?
1: I'm doing well. If I was any better, it'd be illegal. Well, first, I got to thank you for, you know, really staying on the topic and bringing to light this this issue here with Rep. Casmiro. It is despicable, and it is what it is. But there was the reason for the call was I do agree with you, and I think it's important that we look at our General Assembly and as you said, maybe overhaul and come up with a little bit better of a solution. I think it should be a full-time position. I think it should be compensated well. Because to your point, how are you going to get quality, qualified people? So you end up with what you end up with is what we have up there. I mean, think about it. When you look up and down the list, you know, we could do better. And I do believe what you said as well. The districts are a little quirky. I think it'd be easier if we just had maybe a senator and a rep from each city and town. There's 39 cities and towns. We could have 39 reps, 39 senators, and simplify things.
0: Maybe senator from each town or something like that, and then somehow figure out, you know, the population or because one representative representing Charlestown or Little Compton versus one representing Providence, you'd have some problems there. But Shane, I'm pretty sure that you're you've called in and identified yourself before as involved in politics here. Feel free if you want to. I'm not asking you to, but if you want to identify your role here, because your voice is familiar to a lot of people.
1: Sure. So I'm a member of Elite Rhode Island Businesses. And obviously, we've been working diligently to try to improve our political climate in the state. And this matter that you're bringing before us today is definitely one that we pay attention to, and that we've, you know, we felt that there are reps in certain places that have, like you said, quit on their constituencies or are just frankly not qualified for the position. And you can see why. You know, if you want a qualified person, you're a professional, Bill. You're not going to show up and do your job for any less than it's worth, and qualified people need to get paid. I also think that we should have four-year terms instead of two-year terms because all they're doing is constantly running, 100%. They're constantly campaigning.
0: 100% so, agree. 100 could not possibly agree more.
1: Bill, four-year terms, okay, three terms max, so you're out after 12 years.
0: 100%. Yep.
1: Term, right, and pay them a fair rate. I mean, what's someone's time worth to really straighten out the state? We blow it anyway. We're losing it anyway. So if we paid them all 100 grand a year, it's peanuts to get actual qualified people to go in there and really do the job. And I think you, to your point, you would see a lot more people. It would be more advantageous for them to try it or do it because it makes more sense. Right now, these people have to do things the wrong way in order to make it make sense for a lot of them. That's why they, you know, they play to the lobbyists. They play to the special interests. They take the money where they can get it. You know, we all know about independent expenditures. We can go on and on and on. No one spends $50,000 or $60,000 or $70,000 to go get a job that pays 18 grand or whatever the number is now.
0: That's right.
1: And so they're using it for leverage. And again, there are a lot of good, bright people in that state house, and there are also some up there that are not so bright. And I think Julie Casmiro is a good example of the not so brights, or the ones that don't care enough.
0: All right, Shane, appreciate you weighing in. I'm going to respond to Shane as well because I have a broader take. You know, obviously, Shane being involved in politics, and I want to respond to that more thoroughly as well. But we'll get you around town. We'll do traffic. Let's see. We'll do traffic break markets and then go back to the phone. So, Chris, I know you're there just in terms of anybody wants to get in. Let's just be realistic about it. We'll get to you right after the news. Right now, though, 4:55, we check traffic.
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3: 95 South from Lonsdale Ave to 195 is a bit sluggish. 195 East from 95 to Gano is heavy. Same goes for 195 West from Pawtucket Ave to Warren Ave. You're looking at 10 minutes, 95 North from Route 10 to 195. 24 South and Raynham from 495 to 140 is also close to 10 minutes. I'm John Laurenti with you right now, traffic.
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0: Crude oil prices surging over 90 a barrel again in the Brent crude department. Donna So Allard here to break down the performance of the markets on the whole and give us a little bit of insight. Hi, Donna.
15: Hey, yeah, this weekend was bookended with reasons for stocks to go down and yields to go up, huh? Between Warsh at Jackson Hole warning about inflation on Friday, and then today we have, you know, escalation or increased hostilities with Iran. That has sent the price of oil up. And here's the thing. It's still under $100 a barrel. So we're still in the zone of, yes, it's high, but it's still reasonable in that it's not going to affect markets in a major way. Once we get over $100 a barrel, we start to see more impact and a bit more concern. But yeah, so all three major indexes were in the red today, though we did finish the month of August in the green. I think that's worth noting, given all the volatility.
0: Yeah, absolutely. And when you look at this moment right now, is this a moment where, again, we kind of talked about this last week, but 6 months into the war with Iran, how do you frame this moment right now? This is a volatile moment. That's fair to say, right? In spite of the green, I mean, for August.
15: We've had a volatile 6 months and a volatile month in and of itself in the month of August. But overall, I mean, markets are performing quite well. I mean, the S&P 500 is up double digits in the midst of what has been, headwinds on multiple fronts. So I think that the economy is still on decent footing. The labor market is doing okay. We're just kind of watching inflation and watching oil right now to see where we go moving forward.
0: And Donna and the team could be watching for you out there. SoFinancial.com, of course, tune in Money Talk weeknights here on WPR at 7 o'clock. The Market Wrap Report, 4:55 with the team from SOA Financial. When we return, more on Julie Casimiro, the state rep. She just resigned after living in South Carolina and still representing North Kingstown, Rhode Island. What? You're next.
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17: From ABC News, I'm Chuck Sievertson. After deliberating but reaching no verdict, the jury's gone home for the night in the Lindsay Clancy murder trial in Plymouth, Massachusetts, accused of intentionally killing her three children in 2023. Her defense blames postpartum psychosis. At the courthouse, ABC's Aaron Katursky mentioning Clancy's attorney.
18: There was a complete stranger with her child who came up to Kevin Reddington on his way into court, just gave him a hug and said that it's somebody that she would want with her in a time of need. And so the case has touched a nerve, a referendum on motherhood and mental health, and it's become something more than what the jury is considering, which is a very narrow question. Was this murder or was this madness?
17: UN disaster officials say 65,000 people need emergency aid in the Nepal-Tibet flood aftermath. State Department says it's tracking approximately 80 Americans unaccounted for. Suni Patel waiting to hear from his dad from New York.
19: It gets harder with every minute, every hour, really, to stay positive, because we would have hoped that we would have heard something from him by now.
17: Two people are dead and over a dozen others are missing in the Grand Canyon flooding, happening while groups were camping inside. Some describe running ahead of rushing walls of water, mud, and debris. ABC's Melissa Don is there.
20: We're hearing from people who experienced this flash flooding, and they said that at a moment's notice, they were told to run. They saw bridges collapsing in front of them.
17: Calling it a matter of exceptional importance, Trump administration has filed an urgent appeal with the Supreme Court seeking the immediate removal of 29 active duty service members who are transgender even before their case challenging the Pentagon ban heads to trial in January. Oil prices rose again today following U.S. attacks on Iranian rocket launcher positions and Iranian retaliation. 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
22: Good afternoon. I'm Deb Paquette in the NBC 10 Newsroom with your headlines on WPRO. Jurors in the Lindsey Clancy murder trial are back in court and continuing their deliberations. The nine women and three men began discussions Thursday and asked to have another look at some of the evidence on Friday. Jurors can come to nearly half a dozen different conclusions in this case. One person is dead after a crash in Voluntown, Connecticut. That's right over the state line from Exeter. It happened Sunday night. Police say a car went off the road, crashed into the tree line, and caught fire. Route 138 was closed for a short time while crews were working the scene. The crash is still under investigation. Finally, the Rhode Island Public Expenditure Council says Rhode Islanders pay more in taxes than any other state to keep local fire departments running. RIPEC says cities and towns spend $931 million on police and fire spending. The report suggests the state look for ways to cut costs, including employee pensions. More news coming up on NBC.
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1: 95 South at exit 29. We have an object in the roadway, so try to avoid that as best you can. 95 South from Lonsdale Ave to 195, going to take you 5. 195 East from 95 to Gano is heavy. Same goes for 195 West from Pawtucket Ave to Warren Ave. 95 North from Route 10 to 195 is bumper to bumper. 24 South and Raynham between 495 and 140 is sluggish. I'm John Laurenti with your Right Now Traffic.
2: From the Seascape Lawn Care Weather Center.
3: Cloudy, occasional late rain, low 66. Cloudy and humid, showers and a thunderstorm. Tuesday, high 70. Tuesday night, low 62. Cloudy, a shower in spots. Wednesday, high 74. With WPRO's exclusive AccuWeather, I'm Andy Robb.
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0: All right, good afternoon, Southern New England. It's Bill Bartholomew in for Dan here on the Dan York Show, weekdays 3 until 6, right here on WPRO. It's always a great pleasure to spend some time with you. And you can join the broadcast by dialing 438-9776. That's 438-WPRO. We're on a couple of major topics today. One is the governor's race. We're in the home stretch, folks. It's just the reality. Yeah, a lot of early voting has taken place. Mail ballots, so on and so forth. In-person day of voting is going to matter a lot, obviously. That's where most people are still going to vote. And with that being the case, the campaigns are absolutely happening. And it is not over. Yes, it does seem as though the governor, from a money standpoint, it may have dried up a little bit because he's not on television. We got a new ad. We'll play it for you. At some point, I always prioritize the callers, but we will certainly play that for you before the end of the show, as long as there's time, as well as the new ad from Helena Folks. My point on this is that at 3 o'clock, I opened up with the idea of where are we? What is really happening with this governor's race? Because everywhere you look, there's totally different information, right? 40-point spread, according to UNH. And then I go around the northwest of the state. Again, it's McKee country in a lot of ways, but I was at a couple events this weekend. I see undecideds turning McKee's way, right? And we talked all throughout the afternoon of all kinds of hidden pockets and factors, and nobody knows. This is why they play the games, right? This is why we have an election and not a coronation. It would be shocking to see Helena Folks lose this. It would be unbelievably shocking. But I can tell you for sure, they're not in any way, shape, or form mailing it in or saying, yeah, we got this. No way. This thing is still a live wire. And I'll tell you right now, every second of airtime here on WPRO, on the pod, whatever it is, in my mind, this thing is, it's not over because it's not. Now, that's not me advocating for any one side. I'm just telling you, as a read on this thing, it's not over. There's a lot of people who want McKee for their own self-interest. There's a lot of people who are undecided who might break away from Folks and end up in McKee's camp. Who knows? That's on the table. But the main thing that broke today, look, I gave her a hard time. First, Dan McGowan writes the story last week. Rhode Island State Representative, living in South Carolina while still a state representative for North Kingstown, okay? Collecting the money, the benefits, the whole thing. You know the drill. Dan York correctly called her a thief. I told her she should resign or return to her post. I piled on Friday. We've also got the, obviously, the general drumbeat of attitude around people like Peter DeRona or even the Speaker of the House, Governor McKee, even Helena Folks. People saying, yeah, you probably should not be a sitting member of the General Assembly while residing in a different state. So the theft is she made it out to be, well, it's just peanuts. It's only $10,000, whatever. Well, first of all, I know a lot of people right now hearing this broadcast that either in sentiment or practicality know that $10,000 is not a lot of money. It's not peanuts. Even if you are a high earner, you would have that equation in your head. 10K, that's one thing. You can move some. You can make a move on some. So she's gaslighting you there. But the biggest thing is she's a quitter. She took an oath of office. She took an oath to serve the people of North Kingstown. And B, when we look around and say we've got a democracy, a representative democracy, we're going to look around and hopefully pick our best and brightest to represent us for a given period of time. Although that should probably be more of a spiritual slash service mindset, we're going to sweeten the deal. We'll throw in 20K and some benefits, right? Because there's a practical thing as well, right? But you're not running so you can pocket the 20,000. You can DoorDash and make it faster than that, probably. Or, you know, go buy a bike off Craigslist, fix it up, and sell it on Craigslist again. It's not a side hustle. What this episode shows me is very sad. It's a very sad thing, which is there are a lot of really smart people in the General Assembly. There are a lot of really creative people up there. Like I said, there are Republicans who I might disagree with on a bunch of things, but we've had some amazing idea brainstorms or sessions or podcasts or whatever. And, you know, all over the place, there's good people up there, but there's a lot of this right here is a lot of information that our legislative branch is broken, because the idea that Julie Casimiro is the person who North Kingstown, all you think about all the people that you know in North Kingstown, that are smart, business people, doesn't matter, business, whatever, anything. They could be a farmer. They could be nothing. They had no career. They could still be the guy or girl. Or you look out there and say, yeah, I want them to represent me. Julie Casimiro, who quit on her constituents in North Kingstown and the state as a whole, quit on her colleagues in the General Assembly, now abandons District 31. They no longer have a representative. They're silenced. Because Julie Casimiro shouldn't have been there to begin with. Her number one qualification was availability. It's a part-time legislature. It's not paid peanuts, but it's certainly not something, I mean, other than, remember Moira Walsh, the Providence state representative who quit her job as a waitress to be a General Assembly member full-time on $15,000 a year, raising a kid? Other than that, I don't know too many people who are living off the 18 that you get. So it's a part-time thing. You got to look out and say, hey, everybody, who's available Monday through Friday from about January something to about June something to drive to Providence and go sit and go participate in lawmaking 3 hours a day in the middle of the day in the afternoon. Very, very few people. So I say we got to reinvent the wheel, man. Julie Casimiro is not one of the best and brightest people in Rhode Island, not even close. And she has demonstrated a lack of integrity and moral compass that actually like makes me sick to my stomach. The idea that she could just say, yeah, whatever, it doesn't matter. We're not even in session anymore. What if one of your people needs you that night? What are you going to say? Sorry, I moved out of the state. You're the ambassador between North Kingstown and the apparatus of the state. You committed to do that. You tried to chink the system. You got caught. Now you're forced out. And on your way out, you're whining that you're worried that you will not be removed. You say, I would have preferred to exit Rhode Island politics quietly, but it seems as though that didn't happen. Yeah, dude, it didn't happen because you quit. And now there'll be a Casimiro law and that'll be on the books forever and no one will remember anything about her except for that she did this. That's the reality. A couple of people here and there, oh, she was nice to me. She answered the phone one time. She did this. Yeah, she was nice in this meeting. Yep, she signed a couple of pieces of legislation with me. You know, anecdotes. But over time, the record will reflect that Julie Casimiro is a quitter. Chris in Richmond, you're up first. Hi, Chris, you're on WPRO.
4: And Bill.
0: Hey, Chris.
4: Well, this sparks something that I've been talking about for about 4.5 decades, and the fact that we are so over-legislated. The fact that we have 75 reps and 38 senators is absolutely ludicrous with a population of slightly over 1 million people.
0: What a joke, right? It's a joke.
4: Yeah, when you think about the city of Chicago, whose legislative branch is their city councilors, which are called aldermen over there.
0: Yeah.
4: And you have 2.7 million people, and the legislative branch are 50 full-time legislators who actually only work 7.5 months a year. In New York City, with 8.5 million people, there are 51 city councilors who are the legislative branch of that government. Yeah. They're in session, however, about 9 months a year. But the fact that we have this many legislators for such a small patch of land and a small demographic of population is absolutely ludicrous.
0: Yeah.
4: And that's why, you know, speaking from a governmental schematic, we have replicative government expenses, not only in the legislature, but actually in all aspects of the government, because we should be operating on a much smaller scale. Because though we call ourselves a state, we're kind of more like a city.
0: Yeah, somewhere between a county and a city, right? That's kind of how we function. Exactly. Yeah.
4: Right. And that's why we have all this burdensome debt and the third highest per capita taxation in the country and the highest business taxes in the country and lousy goods and services for our expenditure of tax dollars. So, you know, it's frustrating. I've had the same argument. I had the argument in the 80s when they had the Constitutional Convention. Nobody listened. You know, let me take the mic. But my point is, you know, people don't want to give up their little teeny tiny fiefdom, their plate, their nice government plate on their cars and their title. But beyond that, not much is getting done positively to serve the citizens of Rhode Island.
0: 100%. And what you see is this is a Rhode Island thing, and this shows up in other conversations as well, Chris. And, you know, obviously you're in Richmond. I grew up down there in the woods. And I guess the better example is in places like Cumberland or whatever up there, where you have all these fire districts. You know, Cumberland's got four or five fire districts. So one district guy can walk up and say, "Hey, chief, how you doing, chief? Hey, chief, how you doing, chief?" You know, so regionalization on the whole, even just think about the schools question, the nonsense in you got school population declining like you wouldn't believe in Newport and Middletown. You've got all other kinds of resources that are being stretched, and a concept to merge those municipalities into one regional school district, utilizing some of the new buildings that have just come online and other stuff that's already being constructed. But people are worried that their kid won't get to play for the Middletown Islanders instead of the amalgamated Newport-Middletown school. Sentiment and holding on to micro power, parochial, whatever it is, it gets in our way so much. We talk about trying to clean up the state from a fiscal standpoint, that's the third time's the term. How about this? Abolish the freaking Senate and shrink the GA in half. Start there.
4: At least. And quickly, in regard to school districts, 36 school districts with 36 superintendents, all making over $200,000 a year, also insanity.
0: And I just saw a story today. I actually have to read it. I think it's a Providence Journal story. I didn't read it because I was busy with a lot of stuff here, that Rhode Island has the highest rate in the state. Rhode Island has the highest rates in the country, highest expenses for police and fire. Again,
4: yes.
0: The regionalization has major problems when it comes to fire departments, especially those that provide EMS services, because you take apparatus offline. Good example, going back to Aquinic Island, if they have to send an ambulance up to Rhode Island Hospital for something, that's one less ambulance available to service the island, right? So there are issues that you can't just say, well, regionalize it. But then there are definitely some that you most certainly can. But a lot of the times we don't, because of parochial reasons. And I completely agree that I hadn't really thought about it. I don't really have a strong opinion on what it would be in terms of what the new legislative body would look like in Rhode Island. But if we're being serious about it, we should absolutely reinvent the wheel. We should have a constitutional convention and reinvent the wheel. And if a couple of people are going to lose their gig as a result of it, I thought it was public service anyway, right? At the end of the day.
4: Well, supposedly, yes.
0: Chris, always a great call. Appreciate it very much. 438-9776-438-WPRO. Let's check traffic and then let's go to Rob. Rob Cody has joined the program. Got it. We are waiting for Mr. Laurenti to get back into his studio, so we will do that in just a second. Rob Cody, who is well-known on these airwaves as a good government advocate and so on and so forth. I don't know how else to bill you here, Rob, but you've dialed the program.
5: Good afternoon, Bill. Hey, I can't agree more with your comments in this hour. You know, it's just another example of the typical dysfunctional politics in legislation in the state of Rhode Island, which is just not putting us any further on any level. But, you know, I have to make some comments on some observations recently that I've been making in terms of the governor's race that you were speaking about earlier. Yep. You know, in all due candor, I'm not on board with either one of their programs. However, one of the things that I've been watching very closely because of my background and my profession is Dan McKee and the functions of the DOT. Now, there's no question that the biggest noose around his neck is the DOT relative to the Washington Bridge and other issues that have been taking place with DOT. But I want to give you an example of his ineptitude where he's still not managing properly as the person who's supposed to be managing the state. On Wednesday, Tuesday night, the DOT's contractor milled the highway between Elmwood Avenue and Thurber's Avenue.
0: Yeah, I drove through it, almost destroyed my car. What a disgrace.
5: Correct.
0: I almost destroyed my car driving through that. I was coming back from, on Tuesday night, I was coming back from, how about this, coming from East Providence, so I got through the Washington Bridge nonsense coming home, and then interacted with that. Dust everywhere, debris all over the roadway, no signage.
5: Aggregate all over the place, right? Now,
0: total disaster.
5: Direct violation of the Rhode Island specification for roads and bridges. What they're supposed to do, just how we do it in Massachusetts, because I do a lot of this work, they mill it, they come back, they wet it down with the water trucks, they sweep it until there's nothing left. Now your car got hit with a sandstorm. What do you think? So I immediately, on Wednesday morning after my car got blasted, I get on the phone and I called Bob Rocchio. I happen to have his personal number. I called Bob Rocchio, left an extensive message, right? On Thursday, what do you think happened on Thursday? Wednesday night, they milled the southbound side in the same area, and everybody got blasted. If you go there today, all the aggregate that's been ejected is all in the shoulders. God forbid you have an emergency and you have to pull over if you've got, you know, get a flat tire blowout or something. You're going to lose control of the car in the shoulders because it's all aggregate. But they haven't addressed the issue. There's no quality assurance. There's no quality control. You have contractors that have been screwing the taxpayers, damaging the taxpayers, and they've been proliferating dangerous situations on the highway. You would think that Dan McKee, that this would be his pivotal point to shine to make sure that no one could make any complaint about DOT. What's he done? He's dropped the ball. He does not have management skills. It's just that simple.
0: Rob, I just could not believe it when I drove through that the other night. I honestly, in fact, my first instinct was that something must have gone wrong because either they were supposed to close the road. And then, by the way, there was after all that. So you're describing an area that is right before where I get off to go home. All right. So I'm coming back. It's late night. So again, I'm competent enough to drive. I'm not, I didn't have no alcohol, no nothing. Totally wide awake. I had coffee at the event. So, but at the same time, it's late. It's dark. So there's a little X factor there. You go through this. It felt like complete disaster. Complete disaster.
5: But you got to see it at 6 o'clock in the morning. It's a complete fog. I watched a motorcycle that was behind me almost wipe out. Yep. People were swerving all over the place. Stuff is being ejected, kicked over your windshield, and this is the point is, and I brought this up many times in public events, that this is a direct violation of the Rhode Island specification for road and bridge design. And what have they done about it? Same thing happened in the Appanock Circulator years ago under Alviti. Yeah. This is a common occurrence that they bill for, by the way, in their itemized bill. You know, the water trucks and the sweepers are all in there. They never use them.
0: All you got to do is go
5: using the same contractor.
0: Yeah, and all you got to do is go look. Jim Hummel's got a story from several years ago about the Appanock thing. But Rob, appreciate you weighing in. Look, that was crazy the other night when I was driving home. I had to make a decision at the last minute. It wasn't just that they had ripped up the roadway and there was dust everywhere, no signs. It was terrible. It was terrible. They did whatever was happening. It shouldn't have been a situation where motorists were passing through. But the exits were so poorly marked. At the last minute, I made a decision to bail on getting off my exit because there was someone coming up on the breakdown lane to get off the same exit. They were gonna T-bone me on the highway on 95. What a mess. What a mess. 525. We got traffic. Laurenti's back. All right. We got John Laurenti. We'll take a quick break. I'm going to play you those new ads from McKee and folks. It's all ahead. Bill Bartholomew for Dan.
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7: 95 North from Route 10 to 195 is heavy. Same goes for 95 South from Smithfield Ave to 195. Your bumper to bumper, 195 East from 95 to Gainham. 195 West is heavy from the Wampanoag Trail to Warren Ave. 24 South and Raynham from 495 to 140. Going to take you 5 minutes. Everything else is moving at or near the speed limit. I'm John Laurenti with your Right Now Traffic.
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2: 529 at WPRO. It's Bill Bartholomew and for Dan, making our way towards the bottom of the hour headlines. If you want to weigh in on the governor's race or the Julie Casimero situation, feel free to do so. 438-9776, 438-WPRO. Got some email on this one, the Casimero one as well. Let's see. Where was there? Was one great one that came in. I'm a teacher and also do DoorDash for quote-unquote peanuts. She's so insulting. Everyone is struggling, and she calls $18,000 peanuts. Glad she's gone. I think that's a big part of my sentiment as well. Another emailer, though, wasn't happy. She says, I couldn't disagree with you and Dan Moore. She answered my calls and helped her constituents. There would have been a transition to a new rep in January. The only people getting hurt now are the people in her district. The legislature is not in session. Yeah, that's not the point. It is not a six-month commitment. It's a 12-month commitment. There are elements of the job, particularly those that are unforeseen and special circumstances that require you to be on standby. And she bailed. All right, 5:30, we've got your headlines, and we'll play you those new ads in the governor's race coming up in just a few moments.
3: ABC News, I'm Chuck Sievertson. The jury's gone home for the night in the Lindsay Clancy murder trial in Plymouth, Massachusetts. Clancy's accused of intentionally killing her three children in 2023. Her defense blames postpartum psychosis. UN disaster officials say 65,000 people need emergency aid in the Nepal-Tibet flood aftermath. State Department says it's tracking approximately 80 Americans unaccounted for. In Nepal, ABC's Britt Clennett.
4: Among the dozens of American families anxiously waiting for news.
5: We feel so much heartbreak.
4: Riley Wilderman, whose mother Mary traveled on the Kailash pilgrimage from Georgia.
3: Two people are dead, over a dozen others missing in the Grand Canyon flooding, happening while groups were camping. Some describe running ahead of Russian walls of water, mud, and debris.
6: 40 of us running through this deep, deep, muddy water trying to make it to the bridge.
3: Oil prices rose again today following more U.S. and Iranian attacks. This is ABC News.
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8: 95 North from Route 10 to 195 is heavy. Same goes for 95 South from Smithfield Ave to 195. Your bumper to bumper, 195 East from 95 to Gainham. 195 West is heavy from the Wampanoag Trail to Warren Ave. 24 South and Raynham from 495 to 140, going to take you 5 minutes. Everything else is moving at or near the speed limit. I'm John Laurenti with you right now, traffic.
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9: Cloudy, occasional late rain, low 66. Cloudy and humid, showers and a thunderstorm. Tuesday, high 70. Tuesday night, low 62. Cloudy, a shower in spots. Wednesday, high 74. 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
2: 5:37 at WPRO. It's Bill Bartholomew in for Dan, taking you up until 6 o'clock. We'll get you the 6 o'clock news and then the Kevin Mack Sports Hour. Big news in Providence Friars hoops. If you follow that, you're going to be interested in an update that K-Mack will have for you. I suspect. I haven't asked him personally. But if you take a look at his social media, things are getting serious here in Friartown. Now, of course, we are the home of the Friars, the radio home of the Friars, that is, the audio home of the Friars. How about that? WPRO. So all of that ahead. I want to make sure we play, because I've now said it, 40 times, so I was going to play these latest two television/digital ads from both McKee and Folks. Look, home stretch here. I've said it a bunch of times. Obviously, people are in and out on the radio. This race is not over. There's a lot of reasons to believe that. One, anything's possible, always. Two, inconsistency in the polling that we've seen. Remember the UNH poll last week? All of a sudden, it's like a 40-point spread between Folks and McKee after the previous poll, the Emerson WPRI Channel 12 poll, showed that McKee was within 15-ish points, right? I've seen some other stuff with my own eyes and had a chance to review. There was a survey that was conducted recently, and those results are going to be published tomorrow morning. I have seen and interviewed the person behind. I've seen those results, and I interviewed the institutions, or the representative of the institution that's behind that survey. That's going to show you something that I can tell you doesn't look like the UNH poll. And you're going to see that tomorrow. 5 a.m. I'll have that story for you. It's already done. I'm honoring an embargo agreement with the institution to not talk about it. So I'm trying to be very polite and not suggest to you that you should go to ripodcast.com or wherever you get your podcasts. Subscribe to Bartholomew Town. If it's Apple, Spotify, Amazon, whatever, YouTube. Just subscribe there, because tomorrow morning at 5 a.m., I'm going to have a story for you that dropped. I interviewed the person behind one of the new surveys that's going to show you information that makes you go, I don't know where the hell we are. That's what I opened up the show with. In this governor's race, I really don't know. I don't think it's a blowout. I don't think it's super close either. I think it's somewhere in between. But what leaves a lot of uncertainty in why both campaigns, Folks and McKee's, that is, are continuing to work and continuing to believe that this is a very necessary week to, this is a moving week if you're Dan McKee, and this is also a moving week if you're Helena Folks. No way anybody in that campaign office actually thinks she's leading by 40 percentage points. So they're going to work at it as if she was trailing, as if she was an underdog. They've been telling you that publicly, but they're definitely still at it. They know that there are enough, when you're an incumbent, and when you're an institution the way Dan McKee is, right, there's enough tributaries and pockets of votes out there that make it so this is not an obvious, as Ted Nesi said, it would be political malpractice for Helena Folks to lose this race. That was based on the first WPRI poll back in June. That may be that may true out, but it also may not. And I think it's important that our community knows that. I haven't gone to vote yet. You know, I early vote in person because all throughout the day on election day, I'm working, running around the state, covering the election. I'm sure if they didn't offer early voting, I would find a way to do it. But I have not early voted. I am literally waiting until the last day. Right? On a number of races, I'm waiting until the last day because I don't think this is over. I think there's more stuff to come out. I think there's more nudging micro and major coalitions that could come out and say, as a matter of fact, and what do I mean by that? Groups of people. Like, I spent a lot of time, I'm an artist and I'm a musician and I run an art space in Providence, right? So I spent a lot of time around artists and entrepreneurs and people in that space, right? So this weekend, I was at an event that had mostly people under 50, over 25, like 25 to 50 demographic at it, of Rhode Island, people who are mostly kind of involved in the arts and humanities. People who typically follow politics, people who listen to WPRO and people who listen to my podcast, people who could, you know, people who listen, watch Hummel on Friday night, subscribe to Roadmap on the Globe. You know, if Gene Valcenti has an interview in the morning, they're going to note it. Like those types of people. Like, and most of the people I talked to at this event in the Northwest agree it was not the Pacific Northwest. It was in the Rhode Island Northwest. So McKee country, right? But all I heard was people who were undecided. And if they were breaking anywhere, they were looking at it. Yeah, you know, I don't really know that much about Helena, folks. All I know is that she was a CEO. And it's so interesting how that's a negative thing. And she wasn't a CEO, by the way, officially, but or technically, she was a corporate executive at CVS, right? And it is interesting to see that in and of itself disqualifies her for a lot of people that I know and have talked to. Nothing else matters. Nope, she's CEO, business. Nope. I know a lot of people who aren't comfortable with her lack of command on some issues. Right? Problems at fundraisers, problems on the air, things like that. But that's going to be any candidate. It's going to have that too, right? She's a second-time candidate, but she's learning on the job a lot. Right? She's learning on the job a lot. So you can't evaluate that and say she's incompetent. It's just the reality. But people see that and they go, I don't know if I really want somebody who isn't locked into the system. I want continuity. As for as many people who might say, I want to break, I want to change, I want to go in a different direction, there's also many, many people who believe in the value of continuity. So I don't know where this governor's race goes. Here's the latest ad. So let's start with the governor's. Now, I'll describe this to you. This is an ad that purports to be an individual whose son was impacted by the opioid crisis. It's kind of, it's the guy at his house. There's a lot of pictures of the purported son. And I'm saying purported. I have to believe these are real people and real stories. I just don't know that, so I can't sit here. I'm not trying to undermine the credibility of this ad. I believe it is probably real. There's pictures in this ad of, you know, framed, hey, dad, I love you, you know, kind of signs. And it is taking you inside the kitchen or dining room of a typical working class Rhode Island home, by my judgment. That's me making an assessment of what I saw. Now you hear it. We'll talk about it.
0: My son Ryan was a good kid. He had Huntington's disease. He was prescribed a lot of medication. And this medication caused suicidal thoughts. Sometime in December of 2018, he tried to commit suicide. He was in the hospital 3 days. He got out of the hospital. He went to see his primary care physician on that Monday after, and the physician gave him 60 oxycodones. He took 27 that night. The system that was supposed to protect my son

0: focusing on prescribed medication for Huntington's disease. And that is Ryan's Law. That was state legislation that was aimed at holding healthcare professionals accountable for over-prescribing controlled substances. Okay. So that's a real person and a real story. Okay. I don't know how I missed that when I did that aspect of it. But that's the story. It's the opioids, but now it's the human face, right? And why did I describe to you what was in that ad, not just play it? Because it's very important that you understand the setting. This is a man who appears like a lot of fathers in his demeanor, the way he's dressed, his voice. He sounds like a Rhode Island dad. And he's sitting there in the kitchen, he's in the dining room table of a typical Rhode Island house. The scene and the setting matters in how they're telling the story. And then they deliver a specific message. What they have not been able to do with McKee's, the campaign has not been, you are still going to have to play some detective. Either you just go, folks worked at CVS, CBS did opioids, she's bad. Or you have to follow the travel of, well, she worked at CVS in the retail division, which oversaw the pharmacy. She wasn't the CEO. She did this, she did that. It's very non-linear to get from point A to point B. That doesn't matter for most people. Most people are thinking of this situation as Helena Folks, CEO of CVS, CVS opioids. Oh, opioids overprescribed to a member of our community. He overdoses. The father's grieving. He's just like any of our neighbors. Not some wacky guy, not some weird situation, just a guy in his house talking about his son who overdosed on opioids, thanking the governor for signing legislation that would hopefully provide some level of accountability and oversight. Boom. That's the ad. Okay. Here's the latest from Helena Folks. I haven't heard this ad. This came out during the broadcast, or at least was made aware of it during the broadcast. Here's the latest television/digital spot from Helena Bonanno Folks.
1: This election is about your future. I'm an optimist, and I know we can do better. There's so much we can do together to build new housing, create great paying jobs, and fix our broken healthcare system. I learned something from my parents that's core to being a Rhode Islander. We need to take care of each other. I'm ready to lead. I hear you and ask for your vote. Join us. And together we can change Rhode Island and create a future all our children and grandchildren deserve.
0: All of us all in together, community, stick together, get small. The world's collapsing. Look around you. Get small, get tight, get tough. That's the message there. It's optimistic. It's bombastic in a way that's not over the top. It's get tight. Look around. We got to stick together. And once we band together and we get tight, I'll take the reins. Trust me. That's that message. And the implication is that Dan McKee has not taken the reins. Or we haven't been able to get tight as a community because Dan McKee hasn't let us, either by geographic barrier, i.e. a bridge shut down in between the East and West Bay, or other problems with the DOT, such as that which I encountered and Rob Cody described during the 5 p.m. segment on Tuesday night when I drove through what had to have been the worst roadway I've ever driven in the United States, including off-roading in Vermont and Florida. So you might look at it and say that you're separating us. We can't be together because we physically can't get anywhere near each other. There's construction everywhere. They're ripping the bridge up, speed bumps on the bridge and turnpike, Washington Bridge. So there's a physical inability to get tight, get small as a state. We've put barriers in place. And by the way, you want to ride your bike, we're ripping those bike lanes up too. That's the implication from Folks. I don't know which is more effective. McKee says Folks is a drug dealer and her irresponsibility led to the death of this man's son, and now he's grieving. And Dan McKee stepped in to fix that. Folks are saying the implication is the ship has sailed. McKee's out of the picture. We're cleaning things up. Everybody huddle up, get tight, get tough. Let's go. I'm in charge. That's my take. What's yours? Dave's in Richmond. Hi, Dave. You're on WPRO.
2: How you doing, Bill? Good afternoon.
0: Good afternoon.

0: Yeah, I'll try to make this quick. As far as the drug overdoses in the state of Rhode Island, do you know which has been the worst year for drug overdoses in the state of Rhode Island?
1: I don't, but I'm sure it's. I'm guessing it's kind of recent.
0: 2022, around 436 people died. We're talking about fatalities now. Yeah. Died from drug overdoses in 2022 was mm-hmm. the worst year. Now, who was the governor and who was the president in mm-hmm. 2022?
1: You're right. Yeah, that was under the Biden and McKee. Yeah, McKee. Right, of course.
0: You're right. And yeah. Where does the fentanyl generally come from?
1: Fentanyl is coming from China for the most part, and it is getting through the Mexican border. And I know where you're going with this. And you know what? That's a fair point. I think you make a great point that ought not be that controversial. Like, it should not be that, within the context of immigration and ICE, and I don't agree with the way that ICE and all that is operating. But what you just said right there, we should be able to separate that. That is not controversial. They did such a terrible job with the border. I don't care if you're diehard Democrat. Doesn't matter. You are a homer and blind. If you don't see that operation and lack thereof allowed for more fentanyl to come into this country and increase the amount of fentanyl in drugs around this country, you're 100% right. And you know what? I'm surprised folks hasn't hit back on that. The only thing is they don't want to go after Biden. They don't want to go after Raimondo. They don't want to go after the whole, you know why this is. It's all one big circle in that regard. But you're totally right. You're totally right. It's such an important point. Joe Biden did such a bad job with the border wall that there's no doubt that they allowed fentanyl into this country that killed people. So if you're going to call out Helena, folks, you better call out Joe Biden as well. Dave, great point. 100% right. And I'm opposed to most of the immigration. I'm opposed to certainly when Greg Bovino, remember that guy was in there, with Holman, it's a little different. But I've been opposed to the immigration tactics of this administration. Right? And I can still take a step back and say, yeah, Dave's totally right. Biden did a horrible job with the border. And this is like the actual implication. More drugs coming to the country. So we have to be honest when we assess this kind of stuff. Otherwise, the whole thing just gets flushed down the toilet. Nothing's real, right? All right, I got to back down for some commercial information coming your way. Then the newscast, and then the best sports talk program in New England. The Kevin Mac Sports Hour is straight ahead. Big Providence College news. I'm looking forward to getting K-Mac and Rooch's take on that. I can't believe we're talking college basketball and not just it's the middle of summer and it's the all-star break, let's talk college hoops. No, we're getting close, man. We're the home of the Friars, the home of the Patriots, and we're the home of all your election information. We're back tomorrow morning at 5 a.m. with the first news with Bill Haberman, and I'm back tomorrow at 3 with Dan. Talk to you then.

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2: From ABC News, I'm Chuck Severson. The jury's gone home for the night without a verdict in the Lindsay Clancy murder trial in Plymouth, Massachusetts. Clancy's accused of intentionally killing her three children in 2023. Her defense blames postpartum psychosis. At the courthouse, ABC's Aaron Katursky.
3: We heard briefly from her attorney, Kevin Reddington, who's been by her side from the start. He said Lindsay Clancy has a lot of support here. We saw her mother and father and sister. We also see the emotional impact that the case has been taking.
2: Jury deliberations have begun in the Las Vegas trial of Dwayne Keffie D. Davis for the 1996 murder of rapper Tupac Shakur. Closing arguments were today. ABC's Alex Stone in Vegas.
4: We've seen jurors taking a lot of notes with the prosecutors as they were presenting, seeming to pay a lot of attention as the defense has been going on. A lot of the jurors seeming to just kind of stare off into space.
2: The Supreme Court today granted the Trump administration's request to move forward with construction of the White House East Wing ballroom as litigation moves through the lower courts. ABC News Washington Managing Editor Catherine Falders.
5: It didn't appear that the justices ruled exactly on the legality of whether Trump can just decide unilaterally as the executive branch to move forward with this construction. It has been mentioned and argued in lower courts and was mentioned by Chief Justice John Roberts in his dissent that one would need to seek congressional approval, in theory, to move forward.
2: UN disaster officials say 65,000 people need emergency aid after the Nepal-Tibet flood. State Department says it's tracking approximately 80 Americans missing. In Nepal, ABC's Britt Clenett.
6: With the death toll climbing past 900, rescuers desperately trying to find any signs of life.
7: The last thing that she sent to us was Tuesday morning.
6: Riley Wilderman, whose mother Mary traveled on the Kailash pilgrimage from Georgia.
2: Oil prices.
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1: From the Seascape Yard Guard Weather Center.
13: Cloudy, occasional late rain, low 66. Cloudy and humid, showers and a thunderstorm. Tuesday, high 70. Tuesday night, low 62. Cloudy, a shower in spots. Wednesday, high 74. With WPRO's exclusive AccuWeather, I'm Andy Rao.
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14: Crews are dealing with an accident right now. 195 East at Gano, the shoulder is blocked. We have a disabled vehicle. 195 West at the Washington Bridge, the shoulder is blocked. 95 South, we have a disabled vehicle there at School Street. The shoulder is blocked there as well. 95 North from Elmwood Ave to 195 is slow. Same goes for 95 South from Lonsdale Ave to 195. 195 East between 95 and Gano is heavy. 24 South from 495 to 140 in Raynham. Going to take you 5. I'm John Laurenti with you right now. Traffic.
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2: Runner holding, swatted at, hit toward the alley. Sadon coming over, dives, trying to make the catch. And it drops in. He throws it to first.
15: He threw to first base. He thinks he caught this baseball. We're going to have to take a look at it. In the glove. Now it's going to hit the dirt. But it's... See, when it hits the glove, that's in the glove to me. That is in the glove.
16: All right. Was that another great catch by Sadon Rafael yesterday at Yankee Stadium, or just a close call that led to a Yankee avalanche? All I know is that certainly didn't decide that game or that one-sided series. Welcome to the Kevin Mack Sports Hour here on News Talk 99.7 FM, AM 630, WPRO, and on 790 The Score. Welcome to another week. It's almost NFL time. How about that? And after what I saw over the weekend, yeah, it's ridiculous. I said this all season. We don't see the Red Sox and the Yankees in the month of September. Come on. Anyways, we'll get to it right away. If you didn't see Sadon Rafaela's almost great catch, or a great catch that the umps missed, you can argue among yourselves what the deal was. I don't think it was a catch. I think it was on the ground ever so slightly. And that was a defining play in yesterday's loss to the Yankees. But please, please. Save me this Sox got shafted and would have won blah, blah, blah mess. The Yankees won 16-1. 16-1. I'll give you a 5-1. The first five runs. Fine. Okay, we'll blame it on a, quote, blown call. What about the other nine? The Red Sox basically gave up in the eighth inning. The score was already 7-1 by then. Andrew Monasterio, he pitched in the ninth inning. Doesn't that say, you know, all you need to know? But it's all about really the entire series anyways. The Yankees took 3 of 4, and my season-long fear for the Sox came true. Shining, hit you right between the eyes. They can put together greedy wins and over all sorts of bad teams and a lot of good teams. They've certainly beaten plenty of good teams throughout this season. But I don't think this group has enough offensive pop to beat good pitching up and down its lineup.
17: If you're a real fan, you know baseball.
16: Yeah, I do. The Yankees have good, now far from great, pitching. And the Sox scored 0, 2, and 1 runs in the 3 losses. In the game that they won, 6-1, the Saturday first game, it was basically a 2-0 game. They scored 4 runs in the ninth inning to win. Was it 6-0? I'm sorry, 6-0. You take away that ninth inning on Saturday, and the Sox scored 5 runs in 35 innings.
18: Being the suck together.
16: 5 runs, 35 innings. That's not going to cut it. And again, that's my chief concern with this Red Sox team. And hey, great that Roman Anthony is up. Trevor Story is up. They were actually the offense yesterday. And I have other concerns with Ranger Suarez and some relievers for sure. But here's the deal. The Yankees are now up 4 on the Red Sox in the wild card. Boston is 5 games up on Cleveland in the race for the second wild card. So Sox-Yankees in the wild card series at Yankee Stadium for the second year in a row, that is what this season is coming down to. I wouldn't say a near certainty, but some strange things have to happen one way or the other. And after what I saw this weekend, not a comfortable feeling. I will say this. The Red Sox lineup yesterday, good for Mickey Gasper. I know Roots loves Mickey Gasper.
18: He's gone now.
16: But he's back.
18: Is he back?
16: He's back. We can't lose Mickey. But those guys aren't going to win against big-time pitching. Now, do the Red Sox have enough bats? We'll see. I do like their lineup that they rolled out yesterday with Anthony and Story, as long as Story isn't, the bad Trevor Story. We've seen a lot of that. 401-438-WPRO, 438-9776. We have the Sox, we have the Pats, and we have some big-time PC Fryer basketball news to talk about tonight as well. Let's get started with our three big hits. All right, the Sox begin a short three-game series at Fenway against the Seattle Mariners tonight. Peyton Tolley gets the start. The Sox placed first baseman Wilson Contreras on the 10-day injured list with a left hamstring strain. To fill that spot, Boston recalled, about time.
18: There it is.
16: The all-timer. Catcher, Mickey. First baseman. Catcher? Really? Mickey Gasper.
18: That's what they say.
16: From AAA Worcester. He's a DH, period.
19: The Mick.
16: All right, Mick.
20: The Mick strikes again.
16: You need a bat off the bench. That's the guy.
18: That's right.
16: I mean, come on.
18: You need a 30-year-old who looks like W.B. Mason. Jeez, that's the man who gets the job done.
19: The Mick.
18: That's right.
16: All right, the Patriots roster continues to take shape. The Pats claim two veterans off waivers today. Tight end Cameron Latu, who spent last season with the Eagles. Linebacker Darius Masau. He played in 27 games over the last two seasons with the New York Giants. He's a special teamer. Pats a little short on defense and on special teams. Elsewhere, the Cowboys released quarterback Joe Milton. Oh, my God, Joe Milton's available.
18: Wow, let's go get him.
16: And after retiring after the 2023 Super Bowl, right, when Aaron Donald is ending his two-year break and agreed to a one-year, $20 million deal with the L.A. Rams today. He is in camp. Couple more. PGA Tour, Scottie Scheffler wins the Tour Championship yesterday. $10 million first prize check. Scheffler now the all-time leading money winner on tour at over $130 million. He passed someone named Tiger Woods, who totaled $121 million in prize money in his career. Rest of the top five is faulty. Where's Phil Mickelson? He's got to be in the top five.
21: Yeah, I was just talking to the president.
16: All right. The Friars, they have added Javon Bardwell for this season. It's August the 31st, and they have a new player for this year.
22: Long story short, bring it. I'm here for it.
16: 6'7", New York native, was committed to attend Kansas. He's now headed to Providence. I'll tell you all about that in just a little bit.
23: I've got a great white shark nursery myself.
16: Oh, I'll say. And Florida has signed hoop coach Todd Golden. What a beauty he is. Six-year extension. Good luck to
18: him. I'll take the under, please.
16: Yeah, exactly. I got him being fired before going to another job. That guy is completely demented.
18: The scandal is going to be marvelous.
16: No, yeah.
18: Yeah, I don't even want to ruin what it is by trying to think.
16: It'll be good.
18: Yeah, it's going to be great.
16: It'll be good. Pete Thamel will be busy in Gainesville.
18: Reporting from a phone booth in Gainesville. Yeah, exactly. I'm Pete Thamel for ESPN.
16: Or a phone booth in a sorority in Gainesville.
18: Right. That's right.
16: Yeah. All right. Sox, I know that you're not one of those bleeding hearts Roots who says, Oh, Rafa caught the ball. Boy, the Red Sox got shafted. I heard that last night. I heard that today. And okay, that wasn't a 16-1 game, but that was a solid 8-1 game yesterday. The Red Sox can't hit. They didn't hit for three or four games. Over and out, right? That's pretty much the deal.
18: Yeah, the one run. This is, this happens football, baseball. Probably more often than not, because you could, be shut out in those sports. I guess hockey too, but right. Mm. It's like you had the one run, maybe you lose that game 18-5, right? And it was, 4-1.
16: About 16-9.
18: Yeah, right. Something like that. But it's like, no, man, you have to, in order to even get on this horse to ride out this argument, you needed to have scored a few runs. One run isn't going to buy a lot of sympathy.
16: And, the umpire who was out in right field was behind the plate, I believe, on Saturday night. He was awful. Don't know his name. I don't care. I hope I don't see him again. Certainly don't see him in the playoffs. And I know the Sox fans were on that diatribe in the last 24 hours.
18: They're all Cowboy Joe West to me.
16: Oh, bring him on.
18: And you know what this was, though, with Rafa? We're gearing up for football season here. Mm. To me, part of the lack of disappointment is it was very much, we've been trained. We've been primed on replay and what to expect from replay. Heck, I'm labeled a killjoy because every time there's a catch in an NFL game that benefits the team I like, I don't jump up and down and scream because it's like, well, you got to wait here, right? Like, they're going to show it six times.
16: Sure.
18: And one thing we've learned from that is, you know, if there isn't evidence to definitively overturn
16: definitively is the key word.
18: The call on the field. Those two things, definitive to overturn and the call on the field. The second you saw the replay, you're like, if they had called this a catch, it would have been a catch. But sure, they didn't, so it's not, you know, over and out. And to really, you know, dive into it any more than that, oh, but the webbing and the dirt, it's do you understand the process? That doesn't matter. They called it no catch on the field, and unfortunately, whether he caught it or not, I happen to think he did, but it doesn't matter because there wasn't enough evidence to overturn it. And if that is really what sent the team spiraling sideways, then they're even a weaker group than some may have thought.
16: And the easiest thing in baseball reporting, and I covered many a baseball game, is you go to the guy who, quote, got wronged. Here's Rafaela.
0: In the moment, you seem pretty adamant that you made the catch. Have you had a chance to go back and watch it? How do you feel now?
3: I didn't have to even watch it. I know I made the catch. I know when a ball drop and a ball don't drop, I know I made the catch.
19: How frustrating that kind of turned the game, the fact that that was not called correctly on the field and they couldn't overturn it.
3: Yeah, they, like you said, they couldn't overturn it out of our control. But I was really mad at the moment. In the moment, I really wanted to help my pitcher there, and I feel that changed the whole game right there.
16: That was not called correctly. Who's that, Joe West's son, asking that second question? I mean, come on. How do you know, pal? Jeez. Anyways, to your point, Rooch, the only thing I cared about after that play was if Rafaela hurt his wrist, right? Because it was kind of bent behind him.
18: Oh, yeah.
16: And he definitely was a little ginger, you know, getting up. But he seems fine. He stayed in the game and kept playing. Obviously, really important player. But, yeah, just a lost weekend at Fenway, at Yankee Stadium. Also, you know, think about this. They went into that series knowing that they, for whatever reason, they didn't line up their pitching. No Sonny Gray or Peyton Tolley in the series. Does that make any sense?
18: Yeah, I mean, there's only so much you can do, but the fact that they do arrive at that point in what is a very pivotal series. Look, like, the Red Sox are now, what, four back of the Yankees?
16: Four back.
18: Right, so, and they lose a tiebreaker, so they're five back.
16: Yes.
18: Because of the loss in this series, and they fall behind 7-6.
16: You're a math guy. A lot has to go wrong, right?
18: Right. So what? Each team has 25 games left, right? So you now need to beat the Yankees by 5 games. And while that, again, I do this math with people all the time when it comes to baseball, even with 25, I'll have a lot of people say, oh, that's not, come on, that's something they can do. Mm. No, it isn't, really. Because you look at it this way. Let's say that the Red Sox go 20-5, which, woo, that's 800.
16: That's crazy, sure,
18: right?
16: Yeah.
18: That's bonkers. Then the Yankees only need to go 15-10.
16: Gotcha.
18: Right? Like, so the Yankees, the Red Sox need to win at such a high clip, and there just aren't enough games left. Not to mention, again, baseball teams, they're all going to hover around 500 at the end of the day. So maybe over a small sample size, you certainly could catch them. That's why the percentages aren't zero. But you need so much to go in your favor, especially now that you've lost the tiebreaker.
16: All right, frustrating weekend for sure for the players. Manager Chad Tracy, I thought he was shaky post-game in a couple of those games. Clearly didn't want to, I wouldn't say embrace Roman Anthony and Trevor Story's additions. He didn't want to send anybody down. He sent Mickey Gasper down for one day. Who cares? Also frustrated, Will Fleming, the play-by-play guy. I like Will Fleming a lot, a Providence native. He's been on the show here many times. Jazz Chisholm in, I believe it was the eighth inning?
18: Yeah,
16: eighth inning, walks. And then with Giovanni Moran on the mound, basically didn't really pay attention to him. So Jazz steals second.
18: Yeah, they weren't holding him on at first, and so he took second.
16: Then legitimately, quote, steals third. And here's Will's reaction to that.
21: Chisholm's doing it again.
24: By the way,
21: this is what he does.
24: Look, you're up six. It's the eighth. The team is electing not to hold you on. That's the white flag, right? And normally in that situation,
21: you don't run.
24: You don't run.
21: Wouldn't you sort of like to see Moran drill Wells right here?
24: It's just, that's selfish play, right? That's just padding your stats.
21: Well, he's a Bush
24: League player. But guess what? I mean,
21: it's not even a steal.
24: Normally, you don't see guys steal in that situation up six here late in the game.
21: Well, that's who Jazz is. don't know what else you need to hear. The 3-2 is drilled into right field. It is way back, and it is gone. And Moran should fight Chisholm. He's walking toward the third base line, staring at him there. Chisholm trots home. It's a two-run homer, and it's 9-1. Well, it's as if we needed a little extra vinegar for what feels like an inevitable postseason series. There it is. It's 9-1, New York.
16: All right, Jazz should throw at Wells, fight Jazz. Jazz is a Bush League player. All over the line. Okay, Will Fleming's the play-by-play there with Will Middlebrooks.
21: I'm going to say it. He plays the game the wrong way.
16: We'll let Will Middlebrooks weigh in with the invective, right, Rooch?
18: Yeah.
16: He's probably stepped over the line.
18: Yeah, if anyone's going to weigh in with the invective, it should certainly be the color analyst and not the play-by-play guy. But also, there's no need for it live in the moment because...
16: It's frustration.
18: Yeah, but the stuff, it's going to take care of itself, right? You let the inning end, and then you can come back. And Fleming, and look, here you go, here's a free tip, Will. You then ask the player, the former player who's tasked with being the color analyst, you say, hey, you know, that last inning, what Jazz Chisholm was doing, you know, walk me through how that would have made you feel, you know, had you been.
16: Say, it seems kind of Bush League,
18: exactly,
16: right, Will?
18: Exactly.
16: And let him weigh in.
18: Calling for violence again. On multiple occasions.
16: Yeah.
18: Okay, well, that guy didn't hit him, so this guy should fight him now. It's like, bro, I understand where you're coming from, but you got to leave that on the playground to a large extent. The playground you're calling the game on, by the way, they'll usually oblige and take care of all that stuff. But if they don't, you can't be calling for violence.
16: Yeah, I'm with you.
18: Yeah.
16: Okay, yeah, college hoops. Hey, this is a year-round sport. Things change every day. Yesterday afternoon for the Friars, they grab a big-time recruit, Javon Bardwell. Tell you all about him when we come back on the Kevin Mac Sports Hour.
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4: All right, welcome back to the Kevin Mack Sports Hour here on WPRO 790 The Score. Of course, we're the home of Providence College basketball. That's why we'll talk recruiting. On, what is it, August the 31st? It's crazy. I went online over the weekend, and it's move-in day. Move-in weekend, I guess. And, hey, Roots, do you know that, I don't know, I mean, this might be too old for you. Scott Baio's daughter is a freshman tennis player at Providence College. Women's golf.
5: Scott Baio, huh?
4: Chachi.
5: Yeah, how about that?
4: Joni loves Chachi.
5: Yeah, good.
4: I know you were big on that show. Happy
5: yeah.
4: days.
5: Yeah, he blocked me on Twitter.
4: Scott Baio?
5: That's my memory. Kirstie Alley as well. I don't know what I did to
4: well,
5: them.
4: Well, stay away from Scott Baio's daughter. Okay?
5: Yeah, although fair enough. Okay. It shouldn't be a problem.
4: Yeah, okay. It's move-in weekend at Providence. And all of a sudden, they get a commitment to get in this freshman class. This Javon Bardwell is a New Yorker. He went out to the Phoenix area for a year of high school. Last 2 years, he's been at OTE, which is Overtime Elite. I guess they go to school in the Atlanta, Georgia area.
5: Yeah, Prep Academy. It's another prep school.
4: It is.
5: Yeah.
4: And he was slotted in the 2027 class, so one more year of high school. And he was ranked literally in the top 20 in most of the scouting services and committed to Kansas last November. Okay. He's 19 years old. When the NCAA changed their 5-5 rule, it basically said your 5-5 clock begins when you turn 19 years old. So why lose a year of eligibility with one more year at OTE or one of these places? Just come to college. So he opened up his recruitment and sure enough left Kansas and committed to Providence yesterday. He's now ranked in the 2026 class. And they slotted him in the low 30s. ESPN, Rivals, 24/7 Sports. None of that stuff impresses me. But those are people who have actually seen him play. And you heard his OTE coach off the top there. He thinks he's a pro-level athlete and prospect. After seeing him on tape in the last 24 hours, he reminds me of a thinner Jameer Jones. I mean, he runs and jumps. And at 6'7". You know, is long and not as strong as Jameer, but he might be as athletic, which sign me up. I'll take one of those guys.
5: Yeah, the tape. I watched a bunch of tape on him today, too, when the news came down, and he certainly has all the athletic tools. You can't tell much from that AAU circuit.
4: For sure.
5: Or even the prep school circuit, really. Not physical basketball. And you hear coaches talk about that all the time, specifically in regards to coming to play in the Big East. So, you know, whether or not Bardwell will be able to adapt and thrive is a completely different story. Like you said, his ranking is about skills because that's what they can really sort of measure at this level with those games. And he's as skilled as anyone else. And that's what you're looking for if you're someone like Brian Hodgson. You throw as many skilled players at the problem as you've got. And hopefully on the other end, you end up with a good problem, which is that you have a deep team with a lot of talented players.
4: Very deep. Yeah. Bardwell is basically, if you want to say that Dink Pate is not cleared, and he's not cleared, and Joe Pinion is not cleared.
5: I don't have a Joe Pinion.
4: Don't worry. Soon enough. Joe Pinion from three. I mean, he's not quite Joe Hassett from three, but he's a deep shooter.
5: Rack and Pinion.
4: There you go.
5: Yeah.
4: If they can get those two guys cleared with Bardwell, they would be at 15 players. 15 is the max, a new max. It used to be 13. Roach, I have no idea how Brian Hodgson is going to keep 15 players, or even if those two don't get cleared, 13 players, quote, happy. It never happens. There's always the unhappy. And Bardwell, I'm told, has signed a two-year contract, a two-year NIL deal with Providence, which Dan York was like, 2 years? Isn't college 4 years? And I quickly reminded Dan, they're all on one-year deals. That's what college basketball has begun. So I'll take 2 years over 1 year, right?
5: Absolutely.
4: At this stage?
5: And that's sort of, to answer your question, that sort of helps or could potentially help solving that small P problem of, you know, trying to keep all these guys happy. First of all, once you sign on the dotted line for the next year, you better be happy one way or the other.
4: Hey, Bardwell, who knows? He might be better than everybody.
5: Exactly.
4: You have no idea.
5: Exactly. Yeah. So, yeah, I mean, you know, in terms of keeping guys happy, well, you have some guys on these, like, two-year deals where maybe you've talked to them about year two is going to be their year. And, hey, injuries, right? Injuries.
4: Absolutely.
5: And especially in this transfer portal age, how about just account for the fact that you're wrong about a couple of guys, because you're going to be wrong.
4: Well, how about this, Roach? We've been here for a couple years now. Guys who just, I wouldn't say shut it down because
5: right.
4: of injury, but they shut it down because of injury. We've had a few of those cases, Bryce Hopkins. So depth is important.
5: Yeah, no, absolutely depth is important. And right, this Hodgson has seen, right, and he's talked about how this new, you know, system in college athletics works. And that's what he's mentioned many times. You bring in as much talent as you possibly can. You play within the rules, you know, to try to get the guys in that you can get in. And if you happen to be someone like Brian Hodgson, who has the phone numbers of all these top 20 guys and G League borderline dink pates of the world, then you have to utilize the tools that you have at your disposal. That was one of the main reasons someone like Brian Hodgson was attracted to Providence and vice versa. It's like, hey, this guy's got a track record of, at the very least, having a lot of good connections to a lot of talented players. Now we just see if he can mix them up and make it work.
4: You know what else this says? Providence keeps being able to pay.
5: That's right.
4: Okay,
5: Stevie Knapp, pounding the pavement.
4: This kid did not come for jump change, okay? He's a top 20, top 25 recruit. I can only imagine. They had a few extra coins in their couch up there at Providence College, I guess.
5: You would certainly think so.
4: Yes. When we come back, turning to the Patriots and the NFL, next on the Kevin Mack Sports Hour.
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2: Aaron Donald is back. On the day the Rams had to get down to a 53-man roster, the team announced that Donald will come out of retirement after two seasons. While Rams head coach Sean McVay has been clear that if Donald decided to unretire, he would be all in, it seems unlikely that he will return to playing a high percentage of snaps. Donald would likely be in a spot in which he could be the most impactful, perhaps playing 20 to 25 snaps a game on mostly pass-rushing downs. By adding Donald, the Rams defense adds another superstar to the group that already had Trent McDuffie and reigning Defensive Player of the Year Myles Garrett on the roster. Now, the Rams will become the first team to enter the season with multiple players that have won multiple Defensive Player of the Year awards.
3: Welcome back to the Kevin Mack Sports Hour here on WPRO and 790 The Score. You need to check my notes. I'm like, Aaron Donald, did he retire last year? No, 2 years ago. So is this, trying to think of another example of a guy newly retired, you know, enjoying his millions, playing some golf, going to the beach, taking the kids to school, and then he says, you're going to give me $20 million to play for a team that's heavily favored to win the Super Bowl? Sure, I'll give it a shot. That's basically the situation here, right?
4: Yeah, play part-time, basically.
3: Yeah, exactly.
4: I'm sure Donald will want to play as much as he can, but even if he were, you know, 100% of what he used to be, the type of player that he is, it doesn't require that you have to play the entire game. A game record like him, you know, put him in on obvious passing downs, and bingo, bango, you've got yourself a game maker.
3: Right.
4: And we've seen what he can do in those limited opportunities. I mean, no one's really done it better than him at his position over the past, you know, 15 years or so.
3: All right, the Patriots, before we get to Christian Gonzalez, because we have to get to Christian Gonzalez, they're going to be very busy between now, well, for the next, I'd say throughout this week, looking at
5: That's pretty exciting.
3: Looking at the waiver wire. Those guys don't cost a lot of money, Mr. Kraft. That's the good news.
4: Oh, that is pretty good news.
5: Does anyone have any cash here?
3: Yeah, he's going to be very happy.
4: Yeah, it'll be good there.
3: So when they pick up, Cameron Latu.
4: Yep. The immortal.
3: Off waivers.
4: He knows Mickey Gasper, I bet.
3: Off waivers from the Eagles because they don't have any depth at tight end. They like the rookie from Notre Dame.
4: Yeah,
3: what's
4: Raritan.
3: His name? Eli Raridan.
4: I like him too.
3: But he can't block.
4: No.
3: I mean, they don't. Hunter Henry and Raridan are receivers.
4: That's right.
3: They need a big tight end. So they pick up this guy who played most of the games for the Eagles last year. And then I'm not even going to try to pronounce, it's Muasau, Darius Muasau, off waivers from the Giants. But Roots, they do not have a punter as we speak. They did sign quite a few players to the practice squad.
4: What happened to Mock or whatever his name is?
3: They
4: cut him?
3: They let him go yesterday. Oh. So they signed this guy, Mitch, is another one, Wisnowski.
4: Wisnowski.
3: It's now.
4: Okay.
3: I'm looking at some pronunciation. So for once, I'm absolutely positive about a tricky pronunciation.
4: All right, you got some phonetics going. I can appreciate that.
3: Wisnowski is 34. He's a veteran of seven NFL seasons with the 49ers, the Bills. He was with the Bills last year.
4: Right.
3: Released by Buffalo yesterday, 2 days ago. Anyways.
4: There you go.
3: So I guess maybe he's the guy because they did put Bryce Baringer on injury reserve.
4: Yeah.
3: So, which is, six games? It's not half the season. It's six or seven games.
4: Who knows? He's going to come back at some point.
3: He'll come back.
4: It's not a great situation. As we talked about, you know, Mike Vrabel has spoken at length about the lack of depth with his team. And on one hand, you know, moves like this, you know, show that sort of desperation, or at least, you know, help prove that point that, oh, wow, you know, this depth problem is real. But when you look around the league, the Patriots are far from alone in how they've treated this preseason or the way that they're scrambling right now. Mm-hmm. I mean, there are 45 undrafted free agents were signed to teams when the roster cut down.
3: Say that again?
4: 45.
3: Wow. Because the Pats have, I think...
4: Three.
3: Three undrafted rookie free agents.
4: That's right. The Pats have...
3: And eight draftees.
4: Right. And so to my point, out of those 45... There's like half a dozen teams that did it, three or four guys. And some of these are contending teams. It's not just like the bums of the league.
3: Mm-hmm.
4: Houston Our guy Nick Caserio down there in Houston, they added at least three undrafted free agents. So again, some of that, you know, maybe isn't a sign of scrambling. Maybe you brought in those undrafted free agents a couple months ago and things of that nature. But I think when it comes to this depth conversation with the Patriots and you look at these moves that they're making, I think the desperation angle is a little overplayed, because you look around the league, there are 12 other teams, including the Patriots, actually. So 11 other teams that didn't play any of their starters.
3: Sure.
4: In any of the, so people locally sort of panicking, you know, wow, that's a sign of lack of depth. Is it? So a third of the league has this problem and a third of the league has the same issue with undrafted free agents. This is just the way of the league right now. I mean, if you're deep, you're the Rams, and everybody else.
3: Yeah, and my guess is the Rams would say, "Oof, we're a little thin."
4: Exactly, of course.
3: Between players, you know, 48 and 53.
4: Of course,
3: The Patriots did have to make some trades again for basically their third string running back, Corey Kiner. They picked up from the Cardinals. They made a defensive trade and added somebody as well. But
4: and this is a perfect example.
3: These aren't like the lead guys.
4: No, and this is what people are talking about, and this goes along with this narrative too, and this is correct. Like, these are the types of moves you have to make or find yourself making if you've drafted poorly for the last 5 years.
3: Question.
4: Right?
3: Drake Maye's, what did I hear today, which is true, Drake Maye's draft, he's the only one left.
4: Yeah. The only other
3: it's
4: guy.
3: It's only 3 years ago.
4: And it was who? It was who's the tackle? Wallace?
3: Caden Wallace.
4: Right.
3: Gone. And also Marcellus. Who's Marcellus?
4: Dial.
3: Yeah, he was the last.
4: No, but I'm saying, like, Maye and Wallace were the only two guys who could play.
3: Well, sure.
4: Right? So, again, it's just like when you look at third string running backs.
3: What about Javon Baker, the touchdown maker?
4: Right, that's your guy. But third string running backs, punters, things of that nature, these are, you know, pieces that if you have a good organization going and you're drafting well year after year, or even drafting okay, then you don't need to scramble and jettison seventh-round picks in order to fill those spots out.
3: All right. So what's the deal with Christian Gonzalez? Nothing over the weekend with his contract. There was a little chit-chat with Adam Schefter, and he kind of floated the idea that Mike Vrabel, if he had his druthers, would want his top-paid defender to be more of a pass rusher than a defensive back. I don't really believe that. Here's Phil Perry from NBC Sports Boston.
6: Why are we hearing this now? It could just be Schefter's opinion, but this is the biggest reporter in our sport. And so was this suggested to him as a reason why the Patriots haven't yet re-signed Christian Gonzalez? It's just a very interesting comment to me, because I think Mike Vrabel desperately wants Christian Gonzalez to sign. That's my opinion, because I think Mike Vrabel really wants to win a lot of football games this year, because I think he's under a lot of pressure to win a lot of football games this year, which is why I wonder if he's already being used as sort of a fall guy. He does nothing if not talk all the time about how his job as a coach is to put players in a position to help the team win football games and to help the players themselves make money. So now's the time. Does he not maybe lose a little bit of credibility with his locker room if they hear something like this? How does that play? He's a player. I think he knows how that would play. The language is getting a little more specific, and I feel like it's getting a little uglier right now, and I'm not sure it's making it any easier to get a deal done here.
3: I'm with Phil. First of all, Mike Vrabel's been around the block, okay, as a player and a coach. I don't think he's concerned about salary caps or what the cash outlay in 3 years is going to be. He wants to win games this year, because you know what? If he goes 17 games? 2-15 this year, he will be fired, okay? So he wants, and the player who they can lock up right now for big money is Christian Gonzalez. And by the way, if he doesn't pan out, they will trade him, or they will work around that contract.
7: We love Christian Gonzalez.
3: And they love Christian Gonzalez. So, I don't know. Would this be maybe some Kraft-led chum thrown into the water a little bit here?
4: Yeah, this is bad news. If you're a fan of the New England Patriots and hoping that they re-sign Christian Gonzalez sooner rather than later, because the bad news really starts with the fact that make of his work what you will, Adam Schefter is no longer a reporter in the sense that he reports news. He gets news sent to him by people. He didn't dig around for this information.
3: Sure. And it's not his out of the blue opinion.
4: Exactly. So, okay. So.

0: sent that we don't really want to pay this guy.
1: Right.
0: And that's the only message that really got to Adam Schefter. The rest is sort of window dressing. And again, I called this, right, in terms of what to look for if things are going sideways. You look for them bad-mouthing the agent, mm-hmm. or you look for them with a little bit of coach speak, organizational speak like this. This sort of stuff is a signal that the Patriots might not, you know, want to pay Christian Gonzalez what he's asking for today, right? Like that could, well, you know what? He's playing a little harder ball than we thought. Why don't we float it out there that we'd rather be paying an edge guy, right? Like, well, let's tell Schefter that if we had our druthers, we'd rather be paying an edge guy. We want to pay Christian, but...
1: Yeah, is the next Aaron Donald waiting in the wings for the Patriots? Right? Can they, like, give him the money tomorrow? No.
0: Right.
1: This is the guy who they have, you know, bird in hand. You got to pay him.
0: Yeah, and that's why
1: And then you can move on if you don't like the player.
0: It feels like gamesmanship to me, where we're at the end here. You know, and this is, you know, all the reporting, too, is telling us that this has to do with the guaranteed money. Like, look, and the number of years specifically is really what's coming down to, where Christian Gonzalez and his team want 3 years, whereas the Patriots want 4, so they can spread out the bonus money and make less of a cap hit down the road when they give Gonzalez this deal. But it's going to be 35 for 140. You know, that's what
1: it's
0: he wants.
1: The deal.
0: It's going to be somewhere in that ballpark. But right now, this conversation that's happening, these reports from Schefter, it doesn't tell me that the Patriots aren't going to sign Gonzalez, but it tells me that they have dug in and they're sending their minions out to spread the word that we don't have to do anything, bro.
1: All right, a lot more on the NFL. We'll start previewing the NFL with the Patriots getting started about a week from Wednesday. They're going to kick off out in Seattle.
2: That's pretty exciting.
1: Sure is, Robert. But when we come back, the Kevin Mac Sports pick of the night.
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2: I had a beer for the first time in a long time. It just sounded good, right? When we got off the course, I went in there. You know, that these guys are trying to get me to do media and all this stuff. And I was like, well, how much time do I really have? They're like, well, you got a couple minutes. And I was like, all right, let me just go inside so I can get some air conditioning. And then there was an open bar right there. And I was like, all right, I'm grabbing a beer. It tasted great. Yeah, it's fun. I don't really drink very often. My wife and my manager were like, wow, I haven't seen you have a beer in a long time. And it's like, yeah, well, season's over now. I'm going to have a beer. Well-earned beer.
3: Now, I think that was Scottie Scheffler. He's the best golfer in the world. So that's a golfer who doesn't drink beer. Not many of those floating around, Rooch. Maybe on the PGA Tour, but not my universe anyway.
4: Yeah, no, it's not the golf of our youth, K-Mac. They're all drinking wheat grass and stuff.
3: And the good stuff, yeah. Yes. Let's get to the Kevin Mack Sports Pick of the Night.
5: The Kevin Mack Sports Pick of the Night is a must-listen, okay?
3: Well, congrats to Scotty. He pockets the $10 million Tour Championship winning check. Certainly deserved it. He was the best player statistically by a mile all season long. Probably needed one more win to quiet any of the... Well, he's not player of the year. He's the player of the year. He's the best player in the world. And, we'll see. You like to say, how many times have we said, oh, and there's really no one in his way for a couple of years. We said that probably about Rory. Said that about maybe John Rahm, Jordan Spieth, more like 10 years ago. I don't know. These things can go off the rails.
4: Oh, yeah.
3: It's golf.
4: You never know when a rival league of princes is going to start up and lure him potentially to another destination. You never know.
3: Not much in the PGA Tour for a little bit. The President's Cup late in the September will be the next golf event we'll talk about. Okay, the Red Sox are losing already. Peyton Tolley on the mound, and the Mariners have scored in the first inning, so we can't go there. Rooch, I have not looked at anything yet, but I asked you this pretty much all summer long. Would you bet on week one yet? We're about 10 days out.
4: I'm not in a lot of those week one lines, so you'd be betting on it now, in theory, because you get out in front of some news, maybe you can get a preferred line. But unfortunately, that's already happened. So, these lines have been out too long for there to be any sort of value left in terms of being first and getting a preferential line. So nothing really there to prompt betting on week one. But it is good that you brought up betting on the NFL, because I do know that come tomorrow, a lot of bonus opportunities on the various sports books across the region will expire. So, for example, just to name one off the top of my head, at FanDuel, there are a lot of 50% boosts available in Massachusetts. Same at DraftKings in Massachusetts. They have a lot of boosts available that you can put on futures bets. So, you want to bet on the Patriots to win the Super Bowl. You want to put down your $10, your $20 on the Patriots to win the Super Bowl. They're going off now at around 20-1.
3: So they're going to match it 100%?
4: Well, so that's the case of the Patriots. They are going off New England at about 20-1. You can turn that into 30-1.
3: Oh, I see. Okay.
4: Now, there are restrictions, like you can only bet $10 at FanDuel or DraftKings on wages. So you can only maximize the bonus up to $10. However, again, if you can get the Patriots at 30-1 for $10, and then 20-1 for $10, well, you now have the Patriots at 25-1.
3: Sure.
4: So a lot of these bonuses, like I said, will expire either tonight or tomorrow. So make sure if you're involved in any of those apps, and it could be true on the Rhode Island Sportsbook as well, I do not know, Make sure to check to make sure you don't miss out on those opportunities, because as people hear me say all the time, it's tough to get good value.
3: Sure.
4: You can get that value a lot easier if you utilize some of those bonuses at your disposal.
3: Rooch, now, Andrew Meehan joined me on Friday, and we talked a little bit about this with college football, but the lack of preseason experience by the starters, you think that hurts the offense and these over-unders look for some steals on the unders? Or the defenses are upside down and they might score some points.
4: I think it's both of the things, okay. Right? I think it's really team dependent. I don't think, I'll tell you this. We have seen in the last few years trends in waves on both the over and the under.
3: Okay.
4: So, if you see the season start off in a certain direction, history tells us that it could continue that way for a while, one way or the other.
3: All right, we'll have our NFL picks, of course, next week. But our NFL breakdowns throughout this week. We'll be back tomorrow night, 6 o'clock, the next Kevin Mack Sports Hour.
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15: officer.
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15: One victim is dead and so is the alleged suspect after officials say NYPD officers shot an apparently emotionally disturbed woman who they say stabbed two people in New York City's Times Square this afternoon. All three went to the hospital with life-threatening injuries. ABC's Anthony Carlo.
16: It appears that she was emotionally disturbed, going through some sort of mental health crisis in the middle of Times Square, an area bustling with tourists. Remember, we're still in the middle of summer tourism here in Times Square, which, as all of you know, brings so many people here to the city. So you can just imagine how frantic this was as this woman was approaching people. She was threatening people with knives, two of them. And then police say she manages to stab a man and a woman with those knives.
15: Massachusetts jurors continue deliberations in the Lindsay Clancy murder trial. Clancy is accused of intentionally killing her three children in 2023. Her attorneys say she was suffering from postpartum psychosis. ABC's Aaron Katursky in Plymouth says supporters have also been outside court and even cornered Clancy's attorney.
17: There was a complete stranger with her child who came up to Kevin Reddington on his way into court, just gave him a hug and said that it's somebody that she would want with her in a time of need. And so the case has touched a nerve, a referendum on motherhood and mental health. And it's become something more than what the jury is considering, which is a very narrow question. Was this murder or was this madness?
15: The son of late actress Naya Rivera, Josie Dorsey, is set to follow in his mother's theatrical footsteps. The now 10-year-old is slated to star in The Burning Valley, a film about a steelworker who loses his job when his mill shuts down. Josie's father, Ryan Dorsey, also set to star in it. Rivera drowned while saving Ryan during a California swimming trip in 2020. She was just 33 years old. You're listening to ABC News.
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20: Of Texas suffering from drought could see some relief.
21: It's been a month and a half since the rain gauge at DFW Airport measured a drop. Houston likewise has been very dry, but could soon see some relief. An area of low pressure located 100 miles south of New Orleans is producing small but concentrated areas of showers and thunderstorms. It's expected to produce a tropical depression, maybe even a tropical storm, as it moves north-northwest toward the Texas-Louisiana coast. Jim Ryan, ABC News in Dallas-Fort Worth.
20: Lionel Messi announced his retirement from international soccer after 21 years representing Argentina. A Rhode Island mom injured herself while trying to help 3 teens in a car accident, gets help herself from Taylor Swift.
22: Ashley Taunton was driving through torrential rain on I-95 in Rhode Island last month when she saw a car ahead of her hydroplane off the road. The mother of 3 pulled over and ran to help the 3 teenagers inside. Moments later,
23: I just saw a car coming really fast.
22: She suffered a collapsed lung, a lacerated liver, and a severe leg injury, needing 3 surgeries. As the bills piled up, a family started a GoFundMe fundraiser online. But then came a massive donation, $50,000, from Taylor Swift.
20: That's ABC's Sophie Flay. The Metropolitan Museum of Art is canceling its planned exhibit honoring designer John Galliano following backlash over his past anti-Semitic and racist statements. I'm Stephanie Officer, ABC News.
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0: Good evening and welcome to Money Talk. I'm Donna Soa Allard. This is Monday, August 31st. It is the last day of August as we move into September. And I feel like for a lot of people, September is like a favorite month. It's still warm enough in the afternoons that you feel the hint of summer, but it's cool in the mornings and evenings. And it's just a nice, nice time of year. It's you know, still part of that time when I say this is when we get paid, so to speak, for living in New England. I absolutely love it here. Now, this weekend, if we're looking at what happened in markets, we've kind of been bookended, if you think about it. So on Friday, we saw a pullback in the S&P following comments from Fed Chair Warshen Jackson Hole. He was talking about inflation. Following his comments, we saw an increase in the likelihood of a rate hike in September. He's talking about the stickiness of inflation. He's really interesting because he's, on the one hand, not very specifically, not looking to kind of telegraph or be specific about what markets should expect out of the Fed. And in fact, he has said very intentionally that he doesn't want the market looking to speeches from the Fed to make decisions. At the same time, when you're reiterating concerns over inflation, that definitely moves the market in one way. So we saw a bit of a pullback on Friday due to that. And then today, on Monday, we had pullback for another reason. So stocks fell today following U.S. acknowledged for the first time in over a month that we struck two rocket launchers on Iran's Larak Island. That was confirmed by U.S. Central Command. That was followed by Iran in retaliation attacking bases in Jordan. So we have now traded fire again for the first time in over a month. As a reaction to that, we did see oil prices go up. WTI was up more than 2%, as was Brent crude oil futures. So, and what happens when we see those oil futures going up? Well, not every time, but most of the time, that's going to be followed by seeing our longer dated treasuries. So we're talking like 20, like more than 10, right? Over 10 years. So not your 2 year, not your short term, but your longer dated treasuries, like 10, 20, 30, that they're typically going to rise. Those yields will rise alongside those oil prices. Now, let's put it in context. So if we're looking at $80, $90 a barrel, that is not the sort of level that we're considering to be crippling, right? It's not going to be restrictive to the point that it has a significant negative impact on the economy. It is just an increase at this point. It's probably higher than we want it to be, and it's absolutely, you know, that factor that Warsh is talking about when we're talking about inflation. Those oil prices are part of what's keeping inflation stickier. But, you know, we're still under $100 a barrel. When it gets to be over $100 a barrel, that is when you start to see markets really reacting. So although we do see all major indexes in the red today, we do have a positive month for the S&P and the NASDAQ, certainly. And I believe the Dow just eked out a positive month for August as well. Now, unfortunately, along with those higher oil prices and higher bond yields, that means that if you are in the market to refinance your mortgage, or you are a house hunter and looking to potentially be taking on a new mortgage, you're looking at a high rate on your 30-year fixed. That is now at 6.87. That's a full 12 basis points higher than it was last week. Than it was on Thursday. Last week on Thursday. That is the highest that it's been since June of 2025. And so if you're looking at this saying, where is this from? Again, it's that relationship between higher oil prices leading to higher inflation expectations, leading to higher bond yields, and the 30-year mortgage being tied to your 10-year treasury. And let's not forget that in the face of everything I just shared, which sounds very negative, we've also had a fairly resilient economy. The economy is still trudging along. The labor market is still trudging along. And the stock market has still been trudging along. And so with that, you still have, you know, a wealth effect for folks who have assets that have been increasing over that time. Even the housing market itself has not seen a significant decline. We've certainly seen it cool in certain areas. Here in the Northeast, it's cooled a bit, but not the way, I don't know if you can remember folks talking about it a year ago, 2 years ago. I mean, folks were predicting like, oh, we are going to see a crash. We are going to see the housing market pull back significantly. I have been of the ilk that, yeah, it is reasonable to see a pullback in the market. I fully expect that, but I am not in the camp that believes that we are headed for a crash here. There is too much capital at play. There is too much wealth involved in the housing market to keep it supported. If you talk to anybody, maybe you yourself had a mortgage in the early 80s, and it was in those double digits, 12, 14, 15%. They're looking at these rates at 6.87 and saying, psh, that's nothing. Well, I disagree with that. It's not nothing because the cost of the average home as a function of average income was very, very different and was much, much lower. So that's the thing you have to consider is that, yes, although we do not have historically high rates, we have historically high rates as it relates to where prices are as a function of income. So if you are trying to buy a home that is, I think the average cost of a home is somewhere around $450,000. That's like right around the national median. Ideally, you're going to want to put down 20% on that 30-year fixed mortgage. Your monthly principal and interest payment today is about $2,300. It's $2,363. That's just principal and interest. We're not including taxes. We're not including a homeowner's insurance. That principal and interest payment is $207 more than it would have been back in February. Why do we relate it to back in February? Well, because that was when we first attacked Iran. That was when this war started. So your house is costing you $207 a month more than it would have before the war with Iran. All right, so let's move on to another part of the business world. Other business world news includes that Tim Cook has now stepped down. He just stepped down on Monday as CEO of Apple. And he had parting words for employees in a letter that he wrote to them. He wrote, share a belief that what we build matters. So I'm sharing this just because Apple is one of the biggest and most important companies in our market and frankly in the world, right? So it's a Mag 7. It hasn't followed the same trajectory as some other companies who have been more AI focused and AI centric over the last couple of years. That said, I think they just have a different trajectory when it comes to us. They're not involved in making the chips. They're not involved in designing them. They're not a supplier there, but they do control, a lot of devices. They have an entire ecosphere. So their role in AI and the way Siri is used, and the way people will take advantage of and implement a lot of the AI tools that have been created by other companies, they are going to play a very large role in that because of their control of Apple devices in the App Store. So what were some of his words? He said, we have both the opportunity and the responsibility to leave the world better than we found it. That purpose is part of what makes this place so extraordinary. We've made it possible to leave our dent in the universe, as Steve once described it, talking about Steve Jobs, because of who we are and what we believe, because of what we value and how we see the world. How fortunate we are, how fortunate I am. Well, I mean, that seems like very nice sentiments to leave behind. He's been CEO there since 2011. He is going to stay on as, I don't know if he's executive chair of the board. He's some sort of executive chair. He said, I take enormous comfort in handing the helm to someone as brilliant and wonderful and capable as John. He's talking about John Ternus, who is Apple's senior VP of hardware engineering. He said, few people understand what it takes to build products that change the world the way John does, and I could not be more excited for his leadership. So another change in leadership, at a major company. Now, Apple happens to be down, I think, about 1% today, maybe about 1.2% or so. However, over the last 12 months, they are up over 36%. So while they trailed some other company, some of the other Mag 7s and those that were, you know, very AI focused, they've had a great prior 12 months. Apple had record revenue for the June quarter. That's something like over 109 billion, mostly driven by iPhone and service sales. However, they do have some supply chain challenges. They have increasing costs for memory. And so they do have a cautious outlook at the time as Tim Cook is stepping down. All right. We have a couple minutes left to this segment. So for now, I'm going to answer a question that I got from a client recently. Like this, it was just this last week. And we were talking about interest rates, very, you know, fitting for this first segment, talking about interest rates. They're higher now and they have cash. And so they have cash, some cash sitting in a money market, and they have some CDs that are coming due. And so they were wondering, you know, the money market they have is a decently high yielding money market. Should they keep it there or should they be looking at moving more money into CDs? Now, we know that thing about CDs and money markets is they move with interest rates. So when interest rates are going up, the rates offered on CDs for, the next round, whether it's 6 months, 12 months, 15, those rates are going to be a bit higher. Same thing for money markets. However, the difference is money markets will fluctuate. So if rates come down, so let's say you are looking at a 18-month time period. Well, whatever rate you get when you get your CD, that's the rate for the annualized rate over the 18 months. However, within those 18 months, if rates come down, you're locked in the CD. If they come down in a money market, it will fluctuate to the downside. The other thing is, rates on money markets don't tend to go up immediately when we see rates on, and I'm talking about bank money markets to be clear. They don't tend to go up immediately when we see interest rates going up in general. I don't know why specifically that is, but with bank money markets, I tend to see that. The one thing I would suggest though is really looking at what your liquidity needs are. So, you know, if you want to lock in a rate, because you can lock in over 4% right now. If you're going to lock that in, does it make sense for you? Because it's a little bit less flexible, right? So you want to keep it there until the term expires. Otherwise, if you have to take the money out before the end of the period, you're going to end up with some sort of early withdrawal penalty. So I would just say the thing that really matters is what are your liquidity needs? It's not an either or decision. I would say it's an and decision. Maybe keep some in a money market where, yeah, you have the risk that rates can change. Maybe you don't get quite as high of a rate, but you want to make sure your liquidity needs are covered. And then anything in excess of that, you can transfer to a high yielding CD for a fixed term. All right, that brings us to the end of our first segment. Thanks for being with me on this Monday night. Stick around.
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5: 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There's a Money Talk tab, and there's a form you can fill out there with a topic or question you'd like to hear us address here on air. We want to talk about what you want to hear about. And if you have a question, chances are other people have that question too. So right now, I want to address the way we save money, the way we treat our savings, and specifically your 401k. So we know that if you automate savings, you are far more likely to, one, execute on it because you don't have to think about it, right? As a matter of habit, we are far more likely to not take action. So if you have to make the decision to put money into your savings account or into your 401k, that's friction. And you're less likely to do that than if you set it up automatically. Likewise, if you set it up automatically, you are less likely to then stop it because, again, that would take action. And while, of course, you know, technology has made it really, really easy for us to start and stop things, it's right at our fingertips on our phone, the fact is you still have to actively make a decision. So I like the idea of setting up automatic savings. One of the areas that we see people lacking when it comes to savings is in their emergency fund or rainy day fund or however you want to describe that. And this is money that is typically not going to be exposed to stock market risks. This is money that is meant to be there for you in an emergency if you need it. I'm going to give you some examples of what qualifies as an emergency and what doesn't qualify as an emergency. An emergency would be you have an accident and you suddenly have a big bill. You suddenly have a dental bill for like $6,000 that you weren't expecting. That's an unexpected expense that comes up. What is not an emergency is you need 4 new tires for your car. And the reason that's not an emergency is because that is something that is predictable and you should have like money on hand for that. You know that's coming. An emergency for your house would be, a tree falls on your roof and you have to meet your deductible. What is not an emergency is you need a new roof, because we know every like 20 to 30 years, you're probably going to need to replace your roof. And part of being a homeowner is planning for that ongoing maintenance. So things that are predictable to me are not emergencies. They're things that we know are going to be happening. And if we're being responsible, we are financially planning for them. Emergencies are things that we didn't see coming. My child had a car accident and suddenly needs a new car, something like that. Those are things that you didn't predict. I don't know. Maybe that is predictable. Maybe you have a different opinion on that. But to me, those are things that are unexpected, things that we can plan for because we know they are coming. So another emergency would be you lose your job, or your partner loses your job, or someone you love and is very close to you loses a job and needs help with their income or covering some bills. That's an emergency. So these are the things that, to me, you don't want your money to be exposed to risk if this is money that you have to have available in an unforeseen circumstance. Things that's like for long-term planning, you're saving for something down the road like your child's education, that money can be invested. Retirement can be invested. But I do find that, you know, folks forget to automate their savings into their emergency fund or decide to tap their emergency fund for something like a vacation. Maybe it feels like an emergency that you need a vacation, but it is actually not one. And now, because your 401k savings are automated, very often they're automated with an opt-out, meaning you're automatically enrolled. a lot of people end up having money there and looking to it as a resource, pulling money out when that money is really intended for retirement. Last year, almost 5% of workers in 401k plans accessed hardship distributions for financial emergencies. That is more than double from pre-pandemic times. Pre-pandemic, we were looking at about 2%. Last year, 4.8%. This is according to information that came out of Vanguard. Nearly one third of people who have jobs annually liquidate their 401ks, pay the taxes on it. And if you're under 59 and a half, you're often also paying penalties. Don't forget about the 10% penalty. Rather than either putting that money into a 401k or, I'm sorry, an IRA or rolling it into your new company plan. So we're looking at people taking one, hardship distributions because they don't have money on hand for an emergency. And two, when they're leaving their jobs, instead of having the mindset that this money's for retirement and I'm automatically going to move it, they're looking at it and just saying, oh, I'm just going to cash it out. And you know what? That is way more prevalent now, or over the last like 15 years or so, where we see folks at the beginning of their careers job hopping at a significantly higher rate than, you know, previous generations did. I think that on average, before people turn 30, they've got like five jobs. So if you're moving every couple years, if you don't move your 401k with you to your new job, you could end up with like 5 or 10 years of lost savings. And in addition to that, you know, I know this tends to be a more mature audience, but think about your kids and your grandkids. If they're not saving, you know how important and how impactful those early years of savings are because of the power of compound growth those dollars have. The first $10,000 you save is exponentially more impactful than the $10,000 that you save like when you're 40. You know, so different. In fact, 401k leakage, which is what I'm talking about when people are have money coming out, 401k leakage has become so common that people are actually posting about it on social media like TikTok. One woman said on TikTok that she cashed out her 401k savings to pay off debt and that she was happy with the decision despite the fact that she paid taxes and a 10% penalty. So you lost 30% on that immediately. But I don't know. I guess if she had very high interest on her credit card, I don't know. I guess I could see that as a potentially beneficial decision. I don't know. But 401k leakage is also happening because, like I said, people are locking that money away in 401ks. And so therefore, like most of their savings, the highest percentage of savings is going there as opposed to other places. We also have the fact that now it's easier to, there are more acceptable reasons to take a hardship distribution from your 401k if you want to. And there's a lot of, you know, debate around this. Some policymakers argue that if you don't have early access to your funds, like we did before, then people would be less willing to save for retirement because they'd be afraid that they can't get it if they need it. Proponents say that early withdrawals can prevent problems from becoming crises. This is according to the Wall Street Journal, that can inflict greater damage on people's finances. So that example before of the young woman who paid off some credit card debt. Yeah, if she had 29% interest on that credit card debt, then maybe taking that distribution from the 401k is going to help her avoid a bigger problem. But of course, as I mentioned, the power of compound growth, the downside is that those early withdrawals are going to, you know, reduce the amount of wealth you have available in retirement potentially significantly because of, you know, the lost compound growth over 20, 30, 40 years, depending how young you are. So you really need to think about one, how much you're saving. So I've said on this show before, I made the mistake early on of oversaving in my retirement account and undersaving for outside of retirement. Luckily I picked up on that fairly early, but I saw that I was doing that and had to change course. So it's not just about how much you're saving, but it's about where you're saving and, you know, what are the parameters around it that you need to think about for your own financial health. So not just your future, but also for the present, for emergencies and other goals. All right, let us...
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1: Welcome back to the show. For this segment, we are going to tackle a question that we get all the time, or some version of the question we get all the time. The question is, do I need a trust? So very, very often we are asking folks, just as part of our regular inquiry, have you done estate planning? Have you set things up with an attorney? And if you did, when was the last time you looked at it, right? Because if you set something up 30 years ago, and now those children are adults, and your needs are different and your assets are different, you probably need to review that and make some adjustments, right? Changes have happened. But we do very, very often get the question, once we've told folks to go talk to an attorney, they come back and say, hey, do I need a trust or not? And some of the confusion comes in around like what type of trust we're talking about, because there are many, many different types. The two main types are revocable and irrevocable, and they're both serve very different purposes. You know, the main focus of when folks are coming to work with us is typically wealth building, right? You're looking at adding to, accumulated, so that when you get to retirement, you can use what you've saved for income to support you and then hopefully to help your family one day. Well, it's very important to not just plan on how to build your wealth, but plan on how to be a shepherd of your wealth and what to do with it once it is there. Whether you're planning to give it away when you pass away, or if you want to pass it on to your family or charities while you're still alive, which we see people do, planning for either situation is going to help ensure that it's distributed the way you want, to whom you want, and when you want. That's the big thing. It's about control. A will, a lot of people think, is the solution. And it is a very common solution that a lot of people use. It gives you the opportunity to narrate how you want your assets to be distributed when you die someday. Another popular solution, which I like better, though, is a trust. It allows you to actually direct the distribution of your wealth while you're alive or when you pass, and with greater legal protections. So they're both solutions that may be adequate depending on your goals. But I think it's worth it to consider both, and don't automatically assume you don't need one just because you don't think you have a significant amount of wealth. So I went through and looked up some different reasons that you might want to consider, or what the benefits are of having a trust. So one is that it puts you in better control of the distribution, as I just mentioned. In the event of death or in the event of your incapacitation, trusts are very flexible in their design. They let you, the grantor, decide and specify how and when your assets, and to be clear, not all of your assets, it can be just specific assets, will be distributed to your beneficiaries. It can be very, very helpful if you have beneficiaries who maybe you don't feel they are super responsible, or there are people who require special care. Maybe you have someone with special needs, or if your beneficiaries are minors. So if you have children who are minors, having a trust will allow somebody else to control the investment and distribution of those assets until your children are old enough to do it themselves. Another is that it keeps your assets out of probate. Probate can be long and drawn out. I don't know if you have ever helped unwind the estate of a loved one, or maybe it wasn't someone you loved and it was just someone you were unlucky enough to be named the executor. But they can take a long time. They can be costly. They're also public, right? So if you think about anything in your estate that does not have a beneficiary on it, right? So for most people, it ends up being real estate, but there could be other things too. If you have an investment account or a savings account that you haven't put a beneficiary on, things without a beneficiary go to probate. So what can you do? Well, you can have a trust. And the trust essentially, if I'm just oversimplifying, puts a beneficiary on those assets. So they avoid the process of probate, and they can help reduce the cost of probate, because you figure a percentage of your assets that are probated are actually going to go to be used to cover the cost. So it'll be quicker, it'll be less expensive, it'll be more efficient, and it'll be a little more ironclad too. It also helps ensure that you're the person who makes the decisions. It essentially is you dictating how money or assets are going to be distributed, when they're going to be distributed, and who they're going to go to when you pass away. It helps you avoid, you know, some family fights. You know, a will can be contested. A trust is not going to be contested without like really extensive reason to be. So there's more protections, more finality, more security there. With a trust, you're trusting yourself to make the decision, so to speak. But hopefully it can also help, you know, avoid conflict within a family. Now, I will tell you, most often folks come in and ask about this. If I haven't asked first, they're asking about it because they have gone through helping somebody else after they passed away, helping unwind their estate. And they come in and say, they either say, wow, so-and-so did an amazing job. Everything was so easy for me to follow. It was tidied up. I could find everything. We knew exactly where money was going. It was nice and neat and organized. Or they're saying, this was a disaster, and I don't ever want to leave this to my loved ones, because they've either seen, you know, fighting among beneficiaries, or, you know, things were not titled properly, or there was no trust, so a lot of assets had to be probated, and it took a long time, and it was expensive. So people are usually, they either had a great experience and they want to replicate that, or they've had a horrible experience and they want to avoid that for the people that they love. Again, it can help you ensure that your assets and your money and whatever it is goes where you want, to whom you want, and when you want. And depending on the age of the folks who are your beneficiaries, that when can be a pretty powerful element of your planning. It also helps give you a peace of mind, right? You've got privacy, you've got asset protection. And when you're avoiding that probate, it can be expensive and time consuming. It can also help protect beneficiaries in the event of illness, disability, or death. So really, that peace of mind, it's not just about death. There are other ways in which a trust can be beneficial. Now, most of what I've been describing applies to a revocable trust, which is essentially a living trust that's in the social security number of the grantor. But there's also another type too. You could use an irrevocable trust or other trust to help minimize estate taxes and provide some asset protection should you need to go into a nursing home. So of course, they help you avoid cost and time delays and the public nature of probate, but depending on the state, they could really help protect some of your assets for government benefits, like Medicaid, if you're trying to qualify for Medicaid to go into a nursing home. They can also help minimize some estate taxes and provide, you know, that asset protection for the next generation. So in an irrevocable trust, you're actually moving the assets out of the estate of the owner. And in doing so, there is a 5-year look back currently for qualifying for Medicaid, but in doing so, it can help protect some of that money from the spend down you would have to do in order to qualify for Medicaid. Their elder care planning will specifically look at this as opposed to just traditional estate planning. So you do want to make sure that if you're doing it, you work with an expert in your state that deals with your state laws, who's a real expert around that. But it is one way that a trust could help. So is it right for everyone? No, I'm sure there are some people that don't really need it. However, most people can benefit from having a trust in some way, shape, or form, if just for efficiency and cost and privacy, if nothing else. All right, let us
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10: Welcome back to the show. For this next segment, I'm pulling my topic from my virtual grab bag of client questions. It's a topic that comes up very, very often in retirement planning. It especially comes up with people who fall into that sandwich generation. You are at a stage of life where maybe you have, older children, meaning like older teenagers or young adults. And then you also have aging parents. So you find yourself, at that stage of life where you're really busy being pulled in all directions, caring for some younger people and also helping to care for some older people. And this has to do specifically with the need for long-term care insurance. This is an incredibly nuanced subject. It is going to be different for everybody. It's going to be different for you based on your own health, based on your family's financial situation, and also, I would say, based on your own family's experience. So it most often comes up when I see people helping their parents as they age, and they either have an experience where, their parents ended up getting sick and passing, and it happened fairly quickly. And maybe they did have a long-term insurance policy, but they didn't end up needing it. And so they felt, regretful over the idea that they paid all of this money in over the years and then didn't use it. Now, I'm going to be honest with you. To me, I'd be grateful. Nobody actually wants to use their long-term care insurance because I don't know anybody whose, goal is to live out the end of their life in skilled nursing care, needing that custodial care. But the fact is that policies, have changed and evolved, and they cover a lot more than just that, skilled nursing care. They do cover a lot more than that. The other situation I encounter is people who have family, who either had a policy and it worked beautifully. They had it and they were so grateful that they were able to pay for their loved one's care for years at a cost that would have absolutely

0: absolutely drained their assets. I have a dear friend whose family just went through that with their father, their long-term care insurance policy. It was a pretty rich one, and it paid out, you know, over $7,000 a month to go towards her dad's long-term care needs while he was in a nursing home for the last, 2 years of his life. And it made a really, really big difference for them financially, a really big difference for her mom, who was the community spouse, still living at home and still quite young. Still quite young, you know, just in her very early 70s, because you never know what is going to happen. And then, you know, there are other people who end up, unfortunately, you know, just having to spend down to Medicaid, going through their family's assets if they did not do, you know, prior Medicaid planning. And the thing is, you can do that sort of estate planning, and it works sometimes. But the big issue with all of this stuff is, you don't know when you're going to get sick, and you need to make the plans, whether it be plans to purchase insurance when you're healthy or to move assets out of your estate at least 5 years prior to actually needing the care in order for it to stay protected. And the problem with doing that too soon is that you may end up needing those assets. So, there's a lot of confusion, I think, for the average person around using trusts. The difference between a revocable and an irrevocable trust and what they are used for. They both serve a very important purpose. They are different purposes. And so one does not typically, you know, satisfy the other. So, you know, understanding when to do your planning, what kind of planning makes sense for you is really, really important. Interesting term I hear used and I see it written is, well, I don't know if I should buy long-term care insurance or if I should just self-insure. Well, insuring, by definition, is transferring risk to another party. So self-insuring isn't really a thing. It's just saving money and then spending it. And you can absolutely do that. From my perspective, if you're going to do that, I would just assume, you know, put some money into one of the newer types of policies. So the traditional long-term care policy is you pay money every year or every month, however you pay the premiums. And as long as you keep paying it, it stays in force. And if you need it, you have it. And if you die, then you just be glad that you never needed it. And the same way you're glad that, you know, you're not upset that your house didn't burn down after you paid your homeowner's insurance, right? But the newer types of policies are what I typically see being sold more often are hybrid. So it's using a universal life insurance policy that has a cash value to it. It's being funded with a single premium or paid in over 10 years. The benefit is that those premiums never go up. It just is what it is. You pay it in initially or over the course of 10 years. And if you need it, then those dollars are leveraged for long-term care, and they're leveraged pretty nicely. If you don't ever need it, then that money goes as a life insurance benefit to a beneficiary. And it's not, it's designed around the long-term care need. So the death benefit is not very large. It's usually just the premium that was paid, but still it satisfies that, that regret of, you know, use it or lose it with the traditional policies. So that is what I see happening more often. One, because of that desire, but also because, you know, traditional policies, if you buy it when you're in your, you know, 60s and you don't need it until you're in your, you know, late 80s or even early 90s, over that period of time, I would say it's most likely that you'll have one or two increases in premium. And while it always makes sense to pay that premium increase as long as you can afford it, nobody ever likes it when that premium goes up. Some of the, you know, bells and whistles, so to speak, or variables that you should be aware of with a long-term care insurance policy are what it pays for. You know, what does it cover? So it covers the kinds of things that you need as you age that you don't get from your Medicare policy or your health insurance policy. So it covers custodial care. It covers, having a home health aide or a nurse come into your home. If you don't maybe need skilled nursing care in a facility, but you do need some care at home, it can pay for someone to come in. It also can pay for assisted living. So maybe you don't quite need skilled nursing care, but maybe you or your partner have dementia and it makes sense to be living in assisted living where it's a little bit safer. or you know, that's a really great option if that's what makes sense for you. I watched that with my own grandparents, and it worked beautifully for them as part of their, you know, their care continuum. You also want to understand what qualifies you to actually use your policy, and that has to do with the activities of daily living. So typically, it's there's five, you know, basic categories for the activities of daily living, and if you can't perform two of them, usually you qualify to go on claim. So those are personal hygiene, like bathing and showering, getting dressed, being able to feed yourself, so eating, maintaining continence, so being both mentally and physically able to use a restroom yourself, and transferring or mobility. So that's being able to, you know, move from your bed to your chair or your chair to your bed, being able to stand from a seated position, and, you know, walk independently from one place to another. Those are the very basic things you need to be able to do. And usually if you cannot do two of the five, you qualify to go on claim. Or if you have a dementia or a cognitive impairment diagnosis. So maybe, you know, most of the time you can perform all those ADLs, but, you know, you have a dementia or cognitive impairment diagnosis. And so here and there for personal safety, maybe you're not able to, or you need to have people on call, again, for safety reasons. So that's just like the tip of the iceberg about what you should look at. Whether or not you need it is really dependent on, you know, how old you are, what kind of health you're currently in, will you qualify for long-term care insurance to begin with? And then what do you have for assets? Does it make more sense just to spend down, or can you afford the premiums for long-term care? All right, that's our show for this evening. Thank you so much for joining us. Tune in next time for more Money Talk right here on WPRO.
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2: Cloudy, occasional late rain, low 66. Cloudy and humid, showers and a thunderstorm. Tuesday, high 70. Tuesday night, low 62. Cloudy, a shower in spots. Wednesday, high 74. With WPRO.
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3: From ABC News, I'm Stephanie Officer. Oil prices rose again today following U.S. attacks on Iranian rocket launcher positions and subsequent Iranian retaliation. In the Oval Office this afternoon, President Trump insisting again Iranians don't know who their leader is.
4: They're a failed nation. They've got 350% inflation. They have no currency. They're not paying their soldiers. Their leaders are largely dead. Their Navy is gone. Their Air Force is gone. Their surveillance equipment is almost entirely gone. That doesn't mean we won't smack them.
3: Meanwhile, the Supreme Court today formally granted the Trump administration's request to move forward with the construction of the White House East Wing ballroom as litigation over the project continues. ABC's Catherine Falders.
5: It didn't appear that the justices ruled exactly on the legality of whether Trump can just decide unilaterally as the executive branch to move forward with this construction. It has been mentioned and argued in lower courts and was mentioned by Chief Justice John Roberts in his dissent that one would need to seek congressional approval in theory to move forward.
6: It's just me against the world.
3: Jury deliberations began this afternoon in the trial of Dwayne Keefe D. Davis for the 1996 murder of music icon Tupac Shakur in Las Vegas, and the jury has reached a verdict. ABC's Alex Stone.
7: Prosecutors say he was the shot caller and he provided the gun that was given to a guy named Dre in the car that night on September 7th, 1996, and that Dre was too nervous to fire at Shakur and Suge Knight in the other vehicle, and then the gun was handed to Dwayne Davis's nephew, Orlando Anderson, and that Anderson, he was the one who actually fired, according to prosecutors, and according to everything that Dwayne Davis has said over 30 years. Now,
3: you're listening to ABC News.
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